0: markets ought to go up.
1: Labor Department reports employers added a surprising 172,000 jobs in May. The unemployment rate stayed at 4.3%. The Dow lost 695. The Nasdaq sunk 1,122 points. The S&P minus 200 points. A federal judge has ordered a former CIA agent to remain jailed while awaiting trial on a charge he stole gold bars from the agency.
2: Former CIA agent David Rush was arrested last month, and the FBI searched his home in Northern Virginia. He's accused of stealing more than 300 gold bars from the CIA. The FBI says they found $2 million worth of currency and more than 30 Rolex watches. He's also accused of lying on his resume, including about his education. Rush appeared in federal court today. Federal prosecutors said he was a master manipulator, that there are still funds unaccounted for, and that Rush moved money into commodities that could be liquidated easily. His attorney argued everything's accounted for, including the gold bars, which he had for his job. The judge said he could not ignore the government's evidence and ordered Rush to remain in detention.
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1: A Florida woman will remain in jail after authorities say she killed a toll booth worker when she slammed into the booth while driving while under the influence.
7: A judge in Daytona Beach is denying bond for 35-year-old Deanna Harrell, accused of ramming her car into a beach access toll booth and killing the worker inside. The crash occurred after numerous people called police saying she was driving erratically.
8: Almost hit several cars driving down the wrong side of the road.
9: Really, really, really bad.
10: Yes, sir.
7: Harrell is now accused of driving while drunk after leaving a nearby bar. She's facing decades in prison if convicted of vehicular homicide while under the influence. In Miami, Eben Brown, Fox News.
1: The son of the girlfriend of actor James Handy has been arrested in connection with his stabbing death. 44-year-old Michael Gledhill has been charged with murder and is being held on $2 million bond. James Handy was a character actor who appeared in Top Gun Maverick, Jumanji, and other films. A sports franchise is leaving Chicago.
11: The Chicago Bears, who've played in the Windy City since 1921, appear set to cross state lines to move to Hammond, Indiana, where Mayor Tom McDermott said this week construction on a new stadium could begin this summer. The Bears' board of directors has voted to advance its stadium project in Hammond, choosing so over Arlington Heights, Illinois. Bears president Kevin Warren says a world-class stadium will transform the region that connects northwest Indiana to the south side of Chicago. The exact site in Hammond still to be determined. This move follows Illinois lawmakers' failure to pass an incentive package that would have kept the Bears in the Prairie State, where they've always been.
1: Fox's Jared Max. The U.S. Anti-Doping Agency says former world 100-meter silver medalist Marvin Bracy Williams has received a 12-year suspension for his third anti-doping rule violation. The 32-year-old was suspended after three whereabouts violations. I'm Lisa Lacera. This is Fox News.
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9: He's here. He's here. Now, broadcasting from the underground command post, deep in the bowels of a hidden bunker, somewhere under the brick and steel of a nondescript building, we've once again made contact with our leader, Mark Levin.
7: Well, it's a pleasure to have our friend, former Vice President Mike Pence. How are you, sir?
10: I'm well, Mark. Thanks for having me on.
7: No, it's a pleasure. You've written a very fascinating book here, important book. It's called What Conservatives Believe, Rediscovering the Conservative Conscience. And I want to jump right into this. We're going to have some good time to talk about this because these are topics that I enjoy myself. Let us start actually with Chapter 2, One Nation Under God. How important is that?
10: I think it's where everything begins. I mean, you and I both know that the Declaration of Independence included an earth-shaking statement that all men are created equal and are endowed by our Creator with certain inalienable rights of life and liberty and the pursuit of happiness. And I begin the book of What Conservatives Believe by simply asserting that that's the foundational principle, that we believe our rights come from God. And in that chapter and going forward from there, that to me is always the foundation for limited government, for conservative principle, and I wanted to start What Conservatives Believe there.
7: That's so very important. And you know, there may be some people who don't believe that, and yet they benefit from the fact that the founders believed it, correct?
10: Right. That is 1,000% true. You know, you get to the end of that Constitution that gets crafted in 1787 in Philadelphia, and the First Amendment to that Constitution ensures that the freedom of religion, not the freedom from religion, but the freedom of religion for people to, believe or not believe according to the dictates of their conscience. But I think for conservatives who are called into the public square, either just as citizens or maybe aspire to put on a uniform or aspire to serve in public office, to understand that what we are conserving at its core is the belief that our rights come from God.
7: And our rights come from God, and our country was founded based on that, through Judeo-Christian principles and the Enlightenment, right?
10: Well, I don't think there's any question. I don't consider myself a scholar or a historian, but you just simply...
7: You're pretty good there,
10: Mike. One of my favorite quotes is that it shows up in the book, is Abraham Lincoln referred to a proverb that talked about apples of gold and pitchers of silver, and he said, the apples of gold, for America, the apple of gold is the Declaration, the pitcher of silver is the Constitution of the United States. So everything for Lincoln, you know, our 16th president and the founder of the Republican Party, who described himself as a conservative, everything began there with the Declaration and the Constitution.
7: What is the difference between conservatism and nationalism and populism and these other isms, do you think?
10: Well, I think, you know, if I can take a half step back, and in the book, I try and call out, two different threats, I think, to traditional conservatism in America. Number one is we've seen the Democratic Party slide farther and farther to the progressive left, to radical ideologies, embracing outright socialism, questioning long-term alliances, and even even giving safe harbor to anti-Semitic voices and leaders that question even our support

0: as we move into 2028, which will be a time when, before we decide who we're for, Mark, I think we'd do well to focus on what we're for and of what conservatives believe.
1: No, I agree with you 100%, and I know what forces you're talking about, for sure. And as we get into national security in Israel, so forth, I want people to know how patriotic your family is. Tell us about all the service that's been in your family, or is in your family.
0: Well, thank you, Mark. I mean, my dad was a combat veteran. Karen's dad was Air Force. But I'm the proud father of a major in the United States Marine Corps and the father-in-law of a lieutenant commander in the Navy. And both of our guys are fighter pilots, and we couldn't be more proud of them.
1: And without saying where, one of them is serving right now, correct?
0: Well, they're both in active duty now, and they're we don't talk about where they are. But I'll tell you what, I want to give President Trump all the credit in the world for making the decision last year and this year to unleash the armed forces of the United States against the leading state sponsor of terrorism in Iran. You and I both know. We didn't start this war. It started 47 years ago when the hostage crisis happened in the Carter administration. 241 service members lost their lives in the Beirut bomb. All that comes from Iran and Afghanistan and Iraq. These mullahs in Tehran have been waging war on the United States and Israel for five decades, but it was President Trump who unleashed our armed forces and who responded brilliantly in the month of March. I write about that in the book. I write about the China menace, the Russia menace, but the need for America to continue to confront the Iranian menace.
1: And you write an entire chapter on the case for Israel, which is under attack by the Democrats, almost to a man and woman, not completely, but they're getting there, much of the American media. I wouldn't say most Republicans. I'd say some of these populist nationalist isolationists you're talking about.
0: Right.
1: Have you ever seen anything like this, Mike?
0: I just haven't. I mean, I have to tell you that, you know, from the time I was elected to Congress when we first met 25 years ago, it was always a great source of pride to me that in even a very politically divided Congress that Republicans and Democrats stood shoulder to shoulder to support our most cherished ally, Israel. But that shouldn't have been a surprise. I mean, you can go back to the American founding and you can find sermons that thundered from the pulpits of little buckboard churches expressing the passion that colonial Americans had for seeing the people of Israel return to the land of Israel. It's the reason why Harry Truman saw to it that the United States was the first nation on earth to recognize the Jewish state of Israel. And through the generations, we've ensured that that Israel had what they needed to defend themselves by themselves. But I'm not surprised by the progressive left's collision course with support for Israel. I sensed that for years, and in fact, write about in the book how in 2012 at the Democrat National Convention there was a resolution to strike the provision of their platform that expressed support for Israel. I don't know if you remember this. There was a voice vote on the floor that voted in favor of removing support for Israel from the Democratic platform. And the guy with the gavel up front gaveled it in and said that the nays have it. He said we're keeping it in the land. So this is a rising tide in the Democrat Party. And you look at people like Ilhan Omar. You look at that new candidate for the Democrats in New Jersey, 12, and you can see that anti-Semitism, opposition to Israel is growing. But I think conservatives deserve to know, and anybody that listens to your show already knows, that we have a chorus of voices on the populist right that are, you know, tried to talk President Trump out of striking the nuclear facilities in Iran 2 years ago, or a year ago, out of Operation Epic Fury, and have consistently called for ending support for Israel. And that often slips into the darkest in most anti-Semitic terms. I

0: I think as we challenge the secular, progressive, radical left, as conservatives, we need to be watching our right flank and make sure that these voices, anti-Israel and even anti-Semitic, have no footing in the future of our party.
1: No, you're 100% right. Have you noticed that they all tend to like Putin, too? Isn't that kind of weird?
0: I just don't get it, Mark. You know, when I was vice president, I met Vladimir Putin. I stood nose to nose with him and told him things he didn't want to hear. And I have always seen him as a small and bullying leader in Russia. But to size him up as a man, I would tell you, he's not someone to be underestimated. And and the fact that people have shown enmity toward support for Israel have been willing to cut off all funding to Ukraine is unconscionable. I go into this in the book over and over. America, conservatives believe America is the leader of the free world. It doesn't mean we go around the world looking to pick fights, but it means that when our interests or our allies are threatened, we make sure that that freedom is supported. And I continue to believe that the United States must ensure and lead the West in providing Ukraine the resources they need to defeat and repel that Russian invasion. If Vladimir Putin overruns Ukraine, I have no doubt in my mind that he's going to cross a border very soon that our troops are going to have to deal with him. And it'll only embolden China in the Asia Pacific if Putin succeeds in Ukraine.
1: In fact, Putin, last week or so, has been violating Romania's airspace and firing missiles in there. He's done it with Poland, too. He's testing us beyond Ukraine. Well, I want to continue here. The book's so great. The book is What Conservatives Believe, Rediscovering the Conservative Conscience. You can get it on Amazon.com right now, any major bookstore right now. You're going to have all weekend to do it. I loved sitting around in Barnes & Noble in the corner and turning away from the, you know, towards the shelves, away from everybody so they don't see me with my baseball cap on. I'm a nerd. But you're going to love the book, What Conservatives Believe. And if you're on any of my social sites, we have it there as well. We'll be right back.
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1: Hey, this is Mark Levin, and you're listening to the Conservative Talk of Southwest Louisiana. Super Talk 1400 KAOK. I want to welcome everybody back. We're here with former Vice President Mike Pence. His great new book, What Conservatives Believe. And you felt compelled to write this book so traditional conservative values would play a role in the upcoming elections, correct?
0: Absolutely, Mark. You know, I really do believe that the conservative agenda is the winning agenda. And Republicans have proved that over the last 50 years. We proved that in the 4 years of the Trump-Pence administration. And I believe President Trump, in so many ways, has continued to apply that position, calling for $1.5 trillion in military spending, building up our military, standing with Israel, standing up to Iran, and passing the tax cut extension. But there's been issues where there have been changes, and I don't know precisely where they come from. I speak about that in the book as well. But I really wrote it for the future, Mark. For me, It really is about doing our part to make sure conservatives know that while our battle is against the progressive left and we've become an oppositional force to people that really want to tear down the foundations of this country. I just saw last week that the wannabe Speaker of the House, Jeffress, has announced that if they take the majority, they want to pack the Supreme Court of the United States.
1: Awful.
0: And rewrite the Constitution. But I think we can't just be an oppositional force. Conservatives have always been able to carry a positive message of our principles and ideals. And as we look particularly at 2028, I thought it might help to really lay out, particularly for young people around the country, one book that describes what conservatives have always believed.
1: This really is your first chapter, isn't it? It's a time for choosing for Republicans to decide who they want to be going forward. I think that's a very, very important point, and you're very right to raise the issue of these podcasts or these woke right types who were trying to take over the Republican Party, and I think now they've decided to challenge it and create sort of their own entity of sorts. It's very weird, with radical libertarians, and then you have socialists, and it's just very weird. I think a lot of them are just power hungry. They don't have any really rational explanation. Do you agree?
0: I do, and I think the challenge for that for many, look, other than listeners to this, the most powerful radio show in the country, you know, there's a lot of young people out there listening to podcasts, including some people you used to work with at a network we both know.
1: Yeah.
0: And they, you know, they listen to this isolationist stuff, and they listen to the big government stuff, and they assume that's what conservatism is, and it most decidedly is not. And for my part, I want to be a part of a conversation that we really start in this party. You know, I think we got a lot of great candidates for the next election. I tell people I have no ambition to be one of them. I feel like that song by Luke Combs. I feel like I rode that rocket as far as it can fly. But I came to the Republican Party because I'm a conservative. And I really do believe that not only is it a winning agenda, but Mark, you and I both know these are the principles of strong defense, limited government, traditional moral values that have created freedom and prosperity and security for the American people.
1: The book is, and I encourage you to get it, What Conservatives Believe, Rediscovering the Conservative Conscience. You can get it at Amazon.com, any major bookstore. We've posted it on all our social sites, and we're going to continue to talk the mic after the break. There's so much in this book that's so important that I want to explore with you. And when we come back, I'd like to talk about strengthening the traditional family, because I can't remember when the traditional family wasn't under attack, but it is really, really under attack now. Now, we're not even defining men as men and women as women, and we're trying to confuse that, or the Democrats are, and we're fighting and we're pushing back. And there's a big Supreme Court decision coming up on whether it's constitutional to ban biological males from women's sport. Just real quick, Mike, you ever think this would be an issue? It's crazy.
0: Never in my life.
1: I agree. It's so weird. All right, but we're going to explore this with the Vice President, Mike Pence. What Conservatives Believe. Get it. Amazon.com, any major bookstore. We'll be right back. 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
14: Louisiana Radio Network, I'm Andrew Greenstein. The U.S. Senate runoffs are rapidly approaching, and Secretary of State Nancy Landry has some important information for you. She reminds no-party voters that whichever party's ballot they cast in the May 16th primary will be the one they cast in the runoff.
16: If they chose a Republican ballot or a Democratic ballot and they were a no-party voter, they will get the same ballot for the June 27th closed party primary races.
14: If you need to make any changes to your voter registration, you have until tomorrow to do so. The Louisiana Peach Festival is this weekend in Ruston. The Peach Festival is one of the oldest agricultural festivals in the state, and experienced Ruston President Tori Davis says Ruston has gotten pretty good at doing all things peach. She says if you can think of a food, they can find a way to put a peach in it.
17: Peach teas and lemonades and cocktails. Peach desserts, peach pulled pork sandwiches. We get really creative. Peach pizzas, all kinds of peach dishes.
14: LRN.
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1: One of the dogs, Ronnie, is barking, barking, barking. 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You know, we trained him very, very well. All right, well, I'm going to go to a sponsor, then we'll go back to Mike Pence, but get that great book, What Conservatives Believe, Rediscovering the Conservative Conscience. 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All right. Let's get back. You know, we talked about God. You write about that in the book, how crucial that is, and the founding of America really makes it unique in so many ways. But that relates to, in my view, faith and morals and conscience and all these things. So the attack on the nuclear family, attack on basic beliefs, biological beliefs and so forth, how does that affect a society? You write all about it. I want us to discuss what's in the book.
0: Yeah, it's well, the progressive impulse has always been against the nuclear family because, you know, the family is where people essentially learn life and are independent from government. And the radical left has always had enmity toward the family, and it's the reason why, you know, I said not long ago, and I wrote this book because I think in some respects Republicans have lost their way, but Democrats have lost their minds.
1: It's true enough.
0: The attack on the family, men in women's sports, eight, I don't even know what the last count is of the number of genders that the progressive left think exist in this country, but I do think it creates a tremendous opportunity for us to talk about values and to talk about the conservative traditional values that have defined our movement. My concern is that on the populist right, there is an effort to do two things with regard to the family that I think are troubling. Number one is to come up with government solutions for family. I mean, you know, it strikes me that some of what you hear coming from the populist right and the NatCons is big government programs that will subsidize and promote and drive a family. You know what families need, Mark, is less taxes, less regulation, mm-hmm. low-cost energy, get government out of the way so that families can thrive and live in any time they want to on one income. Give parents the ability to choose where their kids go to school, whether it's public, private, parochial, or homeschool. And those are the conservative principles for supporting family. I truly do believe it. But you know, the other part of the populist right on this, it seems to me, is just kind of a never ending push to drive us away from even talking about values. You know, I it's been one of my disappointments. I'll be honest, in this administration, after President Trump led during our years the most pro-life administration in history, the president appointed three of the justices that sent Roe v. Wade to the ash heap of history where it belongs. But with the advent of the new Trump administration and the appointment of a pro-abortion secretary of HHS, we've actually seen abortions in this country go up since Roe versus Wade was overturned. And that's because during the Biden years, mail order abortion, the availability of the abortion pill by mail in all 50 states was legalized without doctor supervision, and the populist right would say, we just don't even want to talk about the right to life. We want to go with what's popular. That may not be popular. Where I really believe that at the very center of the conservative movement, and I call it in my book, the first freedom, is the right to life.
1: Mm-hmm. No, I agree with that. But I wonder if federalizing it, which I've always favored, if we have a problem with some of these states, too. Even some of these Republican states don't want to tackle it, you know?
0: Well, that's exactly right, although there's about 30 states that have, since Roe v. Wade went down, you've had about 30 Republican-led states, that, including my home state of Indiana, that have essentially banned abortion. But by having our FDA unwilling to review or restrain mail-order abortion in this country, we literally have seen abortion go up. I say that with a heavy heart, but my argument with the populist right is they think that we ought to be talking about government solutions, we ought to be embracing some of their isolationist rhetoric, but we ought to be staying away from the values that, Mark, you and I both know, that the conservative movement at its core is a movement committed to life and liberty.
1: Mm-hmm. No, you're right. I mean, these positions, it's funny how you and I have the same positions on most of this. It's not actually funny. It should be predictable.
0: That's right.
1: Because we came up the same way in the same belief system, and we've advanced it our entire lives in different ways. And it's quite true. What do you make of the advance of school choice? You write about it here. That's been a good move, right?
0: Yeah. Look, I wrote a chapter on patriotic education and school choice, which are not mutually exclusive. I think most Americans want their kids to go to a school where, A, you know, they learn reading, writing, and arithmetic, and B, where they learn to love their country. But without educational choice, parents are otherwise relegated to failed public schools that are oftentimes indoctrinating them in ways that paint America in very dark terms. And I think it's the reason why I couldn't be more proud to see Republican-led states advancing educational choice. During our administration, in our 4 years, we greatly expanded the availability of credits for school choice. The new Trump administration has increased that to expand even younger ages for children. And I give them all the credit in the world for that. But, I have a lot of confidence in the American people, just as you do, Mark. I think you put parents back in charge of their kids' education, deciding where they go. They're going to send them to schools where they learn and where they learn to love America.
1: Well, unfortunately, we're going to have to break from here, Mr. Vice President. And I want to encourage people to get the book What Conservatives Believe. I'm sorry. Rediscovering the Conservative Conscience. What Conservatives Believe. Amazon.com. It's on all my social sites. You can go directly there. Or a bookstore this weekend, which is always fun, too. And I want to wish you and your wife and your family and the family members who are serving overseas all the best, sir.
0: Mark, thanks. It's great to be with you. And thanks for your clarion voice for life and liberty every day. We just admire you more than we can say.
1: Thank you, Mike. That's very, very kind of you. God bless you, my friend. Take care of yourself. I want to slip into a caller here, John, Kansas City, Missouri, the great KCMO, our wonderful affiliate there. John, apparently you know Mr. Plattner, is that correct?
2: No, I do not know him.
1: Oh, the caller who did dropped out, is that right, Rich? Anyway, you go right ahead, John.
2: Well, Mr. Plattner is a perfect example of what I would like to call a pathological liberal, because they are pathological liars, and they just continuously just lie, try and flip the script, trying to get people to believe in them. And here it is, tattooed on his chest, Nazi symbol, and people, these Democrats, will still vote for him, going against everything that they espouse, proving that they're all pathological liberals, pathological in their liberal belief that whatever it is, the ideology is above their what common sense dictates is what's right.
1: I like
2: and
1: that
2: the
1: phrase.
2: The fact is that they and they don't stop and think about what's good for America, and no. they hate America so much that mm-hmm. they'll do anything they can to try to destroy it in any way possible and then blame us for it going down when we're trying to save it as conservatives by pointing it out, saying, hey, this is wrong, this is bad, and this is the right way to go. And they will not listen because they're pathological liberals. They're pathological and they're liberal.
1: I love that phrase, pathological liberal. Good job, and you're 100% right. Appreciate it, John. Take care. We had a caller on who served with Plattner and said he's a liar. That he's always been a liar. But he dropped out, unfortunately. I assume this kind of conduct and behavior, this kind of mindset, doesn't just happen. And people who've really been exposed to him know exactly what he is and know exactly what he's doing. All right, we'll take a short break and we'll be right back.
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1: Well, ladies and gentlemen, what you have in California is sickening. You have a tyranny. I'll be the bearer of bad news. Democrat Xavier Becerra advances to general election and governor's race in California. He just overtook Steve Hilton. With two-thirds of the expected vote tally, Becerra was taking 27%, Hilton 26%. Guess who's starting to pick up steam? Steyer at 21%. It's the most crooked damn state, and I'm going to tell you something. People say, why does it take so long to count? Because it's built into the system so they can cheat. There is no other reason for this. I mean, if Florida and Texas, two massive states, can do it in literally hours, so can California. They choose not to. They send all these ballots out. So people are just running around collecting ballots. Can you prove it? Can you prove it? Well, how do you prove it? Horrendous. And they're going to take out that L.A. Candidate, too. History's unfolding right before our eyes. The President of the United States has delivered not only on his promises, his administration is so incredibly and historically consequential. But, you know, he's not there to stand alone. He needs our support because it's government of, by, and for the people. We're the sovereign, engaged citizens who are willing to stand up for faith, family, and freedom. It's a lot more work to be done. We do need to support him and help him. So I want you to join AMAC, the Association of Mature American Citizens. Unlike other senior organizations, AMAC is built around the values we hold dear. And you don't have to be a senior to join, and I'm going to tell you why right now. 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Perfect to get it. And right now you can join for 5 years for just $47. That's a fitting way to be part of this organization. That's a little over $9 a year. That's less than a dollar a month. So go to amac.us/Levin. That's amac.us/LEVIN. Join the Association of Mature American Citizens today and be part of the solution. Oh, yes. So what I'm reporting to you is there's been a change. And we got to hope that Hilton can hold on. You got to wonder what's going to happen in the general election, even if he does. These people are just so, they do it right in front of your face, and then they say, prove it. You can't prove it. It's like this guy Plattner. Yeah, I had this Nazi tattoo on my chest. I didn't know what it meant. Are you kidding me? And you're all supposed to believe it. You're all supposed to be as dumb as a liberal. And they're voters. All right, calm down, Mark. Every Friday, in your honor, Ray Charles in America. Here we go.

0: The week is officially over. The weekend begins now. 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Better to even watch it live. We salute our armed forces, police officers, firefighters, emergency personnel, ICE, our truckers, the men and women in Ukraine, the men and women in Israel, the men and women in Persia, you too. Good night, Spritey and Griffey and Pepsi. Good night, Smokey and Zelda and Gigi. Good night, Indy and Patton and Rory and Marty and Barney. Good night, Dad and Mom. We're holding down the fort, doing our best. Good night, Leo and Joe. And good night, Teddy and Lou and all the other great patriots who've passed before us. All right, folks, keep your chin up. Really going to be an important Life, Liberty, and Levin the next two nights, Saturday and Sunday. I hope you're really key in on that. Have a fantastic weekend. We shall overcome. See you tomorrow night. God bless.
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5: A Democrat advances in the California governor's race. I'm Lee Silicera, Fox News. Former HUD Secretary Javier Becerra will be on the ballot in November after he positioned himself as an experienced choice to lead the state as votes continue to be tallied.
6: We're told that LA County has about 680,000 ballots remain to be counted. Both mailed in and dropped off ballots come here. Any ballot postmarked by Election Day last Tuesday must be counted. The process, we're told, takes so long in part because each ballot must have its signature verified, and if there's an issue, there's a 10-day period to have it cured. Now, the most recent mail-in ballots that were processed are favoring Democrats, as many analysts suggested they would. Also, a short while ago, an assistant United States attorney arrived on scene to observe the process and ask questions. Also with him, a person who says they work for the California Attorney General's office.
5: Fox's Matt Finn in Los Angeles. We're still awaiting official results in the Los Angeles mayor's race. Democrat incumbent Karen Bass appears to be in the lead. The U.S. military says it shot down four Iranian drones that were launched toward the Strait of Hormuz, then struck some of Iran's coastal surveillance radar sites. President Trump now at his home in New Jersey. Earlier, he was in Wisconsin holding a roundtable discussion with farmers.
7: We're with you 1,000%, or I wouldn't be here. With you, like you wouldn't believe, and you're going to see some very good things happen over the next 90-day period.
5: The president also talked about higher gas and fertilizer prices, saying he thought the prices would go much higher than they did, and saying prices would go down once the country's conflict with Iran ends. The president also expressing support for Congressman Derek Van Orden, who's running for re-election. A federal judge has sided with 20 Democratic-led states, halting an effort by the Trump administration to force states to comply with several restrictions to get billions of dollars from the federal food aid program known as SNAP. 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
5: A Pennsylvania man stopped by U.S. Border Patrol agents while he was trying to cross into Canada with his two young daughters, and authorities say he intended to harm them.
10: Jacob Bertner is in custody in Vermont, awaiting extradition to West Virginia, where he is wanted on a felony charge. Authorities say he was trying to escape prosecution when he was reportedly stopped by Customs and Border Protection officials in Highgate, Vermont, on Wednesday evening. Franklin County Sheriff's officials say he had his two daughters, age 5 and 8, with him and intended to harm them after crossing the border. The girls were reportedly found to be hungry and covered in urine and were taken to a hospital for evaluation and given food. Bertner is wanted in Mineral County, West Virginia, for financially exploiting an elderly or incapacitated adult. Tanya J. Powers, Fox News.
5: Some top artificial intelligence researchers are warning that progress with AI systems need to be paused.
11: A blog post from a couple of Anthropic leaders is calling for labs to look into slowing down the pace of development because of possible risks to society. Anthropic has been blacklisted by the Pentagon and is considered a supply chain risk. Anthropic's Marina Favaro and Jack Clark say AI systems are advancing so rapidly they may be able to improve themselves without human intervention. They propose a global agreement on how to potentially slow development and say the Anthropic Institute, an in-house research unit, will help build systems that a credible slowdown or pause would require. Ginny Coselda, Fox News.
5: Employers added a surprising 172,000 jobs in May. The Labor Department reports job growth was down slightly last month from a revised 179,000 in April. The unemployment rate stayed at a low 4.3%, but there was a bloodbath on Wall Street. The Dow off 695, the Nasdaq off 1,122. I'm Lee Silicera. This is Fox News.
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0: So I feel like, you know, we're kind of rehashing the thing we've been through. I had that tattoo for 17 years. It's a skull and crossbones.
1: I will say it loudly so that you could go ahead and quote it if you need to. We need to abolish ICE. We need to dismantle DHS.
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6: All right, thanks, Scott Shannon, and thanks to all of you for being with us. Happy Friday. Write down our toll-free telephone number. You want to be a part of the program. It's 800-941-SEAN. Is this a circus or the Foreign Affairs Committee? I would argue it's a circus. And if Democrats get power, if they get power, this is what the next 2 years will be like in this country. Never-ending, nonstop witch hunts, hearings, stupid elected Republican Democrats and senators are just going to want to do everything they can do to thwart American progress. And if they do anything, it's going to be to advance their radicalized socialist agenda. That's what they want to do. By the way, it took all this time, and now the Senate finally passed the funding, a full border security funding bill, and they did it early, well, in the morning last night, marking a major step forward for the effort to fund Immigration Customs Enforcement, ICE, and Customs Border Protection, CBP, for the rest of President Trump's term. The chamber voted 52-47 to pass. By the way, John Fetterman, I think, is the only one. Well, no, actually, all Democrats except for Senator Michael Bennett of Colorado, who was absent to participate in the gubernatorial primary, voted against it. But anyway, the chamber voted 52-47 to pass the $70 billion budget bill, which Republicans refer to as the Secure America Act. Why does it take that long? And I'm going to tell you the other thing that is really irritating to me. Let me give you some results, and then let's go through a little bit of the history when it comes to California and elections, because they really don't, you know, they just don't want integrity. You know, they just don't want integrity. And that's the hard part. Let me write this in here. I'm writing something. Okay, there we go. So it's frustrating to all of us that want integrity in the system. So here's what we got today. We're at about 62% of the vote in California. The vote took place on Tuesday. Today's Friday. Within 2 hours in my free state of Florida, there was 90+% of the vote had been counted. Within 2 hours, there's no delay. There's integrity in the system. There are integrity measures in the system. And that means the people of Florida, they're not complaining about election results. They learned their lesson post-2000, hanging, swinging, dimpled, pimpled, you know, perforated chads that you know, what a mess that was in that election. But you know what? To their credit, they fixed it, and they've added more integrity measures thanks to my great governor, Ron DeSantis, who's done a great job. But here's what we found. There was a bit of a big dump that came out this morning, and it shows that Spencer Pratt is losing ground, quite a bit of ground, as mail-in ballots pour in from Democrats. Now, Spencer Pratt's lead, remember, the top two people make it to the November ballot, and then they've got this councilwoman, what's her name, Ramon or Raymond, I don't know what her name is, in the L.A. mayoral contest, narrowed the gap significantly. And Republican gubernatorial candidate Steve Hilton maintained his lead over Democratic candidates Becerra and Tom Steyer. But if you look at the archived version of the official vote total, you know, in the case of L.A. mayor, this woman that's now in third place gained over 10,000 votes. And the latest count, oh, how convenient. Her votes just come in late. They know exactly how many she would need to win compared to

0: really aren't. And you have to ask yourself, why is it all the years, most of you growing up, how is it that we were able to have results the night of an election or at the latest early the next morning? If it's a very, very tight election, a couple of days away, the one exception would be 2000. But if you look at California in 2024, there were two key statewide races and, you know, and they got the breakdown. They got the answers. November's general election. You know, the polls closed 11 o'clock Eastern, 8 o'clock Pacific time. And they began reporting on election night right after the polls closed with a fairly decent amount of the vote, especially early mail ballots posted overnight. Remember, Florida did it all in 2 hours. You had 90% of the vote. Anyway, Kamala Harris projected to win, but they only had about 50% of the vote in. Ongoing counting, then California's heavy reliance on mail-in ballots meant full results took time, and a lot of time. Counties had until, now remember, the election took place on November the 4th. November the 5th is when this election took place. Now, they had, every county had until December 3rd through 5th, a month later, to certify the results. The Secretary of State certified the final results over a month later in December, December 13th, to be specific. And, you know, why don't they want these basic fundamental integrity systems, integrity measures put in place? Now, what happens if you have integrity in voting?
1: Conservative talk for Southwest Louisiana.
0: Why don't Democrats want citizens, especially in a sanctuary state like California? Because the illegal immigrants in many of these sanctuary cities and states, they can get legal driver's license because of sanctuary protection. Well, that would be a form of voter ID in most states. All right, so that is an added benefit. Now, why can't we have proof of citizenship? Voter ID, signature verification. I would prefer to get rid of all early voting with the exceptions of the sick, the infirmed, and our brave military that are serving abroad. I would accommodate them. And then I'd put in place chain of custody command. So the minute that a ballot comes in, and you can even put barcodes to see if anybody ever at the wrong time opens it. But as soon as they go into any particular precinct, they would be walked to a room. It would all be under camera and they'd put it in a room, and 24/7 you have surveillance. Make that surveillance link available to the general public. Let them look and see if anybody's tampering with those ballots. What is that? That's called integrity. So proof of citizenship, voter ID, signature verification, chain of custody controls, updated voter rolls. I think every state for every election ought to be doing that. California's got to stop the insane process of just handing out ballots, mailing them to people, whether they ask for them or not. That doesn't lend itself towards integrity at all in any way. And then you need in every precinct, every voting precinct, partisan observers, whatever parties are on the ballot, and those people on the ballot, you know, get representation so nothing nefarious happens during the voting all day and when the vote counting begins at night. And if you do have any mail-in ballots, you know, maybe you tally those election day morning. So the results will be ready when the polls on election day finally close that day. Democrats don't want any of this. Why don't they want any of this? Now, I will say this, delays in California's vote. This will likely go on weeks, if not a month or more. But anyway, it's now prompting the federal government to launch several election fraud investigations. They don't want integrity. Why wouldn't you want integrity so people have confidence in the results? Republicans and Democrats have all said that they think the system is rigged. They have said it. Hillary Clinton said it. Stacey Abrams said it. You know about 2020. Okay, so why don't we put the integrity measures in place? That solves all your problems. But LA's top prosecutor announced that his office is pursuing several election fraud investigations with the FBI as questions now swirl over California's sluggish vote count. Now, the first assistant U.S. attorney said Friday that today that he is working with the DOJ to conduct a comprehensive audit of California's voter rolls. California's election system has serious structural vulnerabilities, universal voter

0: by mail with no voter ID requirements creates conditions where fraud can go undetected and unpunished, eroding public confidence. This is mostly a blue state problem. This is not a red state problem. This is mostly a blue state problem, which tells me it's all by design. They think they will benefit. Now, as we have one dump after another, for example, you know, Spencer Pratt lost thousands of votes overnight. You know, if this pattern continues, because he did win, but the 50-60% that had been counted before, if this continues, you know, who would not begin to doubt what the process is? And that, you know what? If Spencer Pratt comes out one day and says, oh, I didn't meet the runoff. I'm not going to be on the November election. I'm leaving California, which is what he said he would do. I wouldn't blame him. Nobody should have confidence in this system. It's in this day and age, Silicon Valley is in California, for crying out loud. Anyway, so this complaint filed through Judicial Watch claiming that Democrat Weber is in violation of federal law that requires most inactive voter registrations be removed after two general federal elections. Instead, more than 800,000 registrations have remained inactive on the rolls for at least three elections, with 151,202 on the rolls after at least four consecutive elections, according to this lawsuit. The lawsuit alleges the state takes no effective action to require counties to fix the issue. Now, why does this matter? Well, maybe Republicans' odds in these deep blue states would go up if they had integrity measures. I don't know. I'm not going to make accusations of cheating, but they certainly don't want to take away, oh, they certainly don't want to put in place integrity measures. So Spencer Pratt loses ground while Steve Hilton did maintain his lead in the latest bout, but he lost some ground too. He lost ground also. He's still in first place. But it's all undecided, and God knows when you're going to get your final answer about who's going to be in the runoff. It just is. It is so fundamentally corrupt. Is it not embody Gavin Newsom's communist utopia, Mr. No-Show Governor? You have fire hydrants without water. You have reservoirs without water. You don't practice the science of forestry, which could take away a lot of the kindling to diminish the impact of these predictable wildfires with Santa Ana winds that are also predictable. And now here we are over a year and a half later, and people can't get building permits from their city, from their state. And there's talk about, well, maybe we won't want to build public housing there. Well, what about the people? And they're taxing. I've had callers tell me they had their homes burned to the ground, and they're still taxing those properties. These owners are still paying, and yet there's nothing to pay for. They don't have a house there. And they can't get a permit to build a new house. You know, and that's just the highest poverty rate, highest homeless rate. I mean, L.A. alone is 70,000 freaking homeless people. Okay, a lot of them are out of their mind, and they're very dangerous. Not a good idea. It's insane. They have the highest income tax, sales tax, gas tax. You know, they can't balance their budget because they're a sanctuary state with sanctuary cities. That means that taxpayers are footing the bill for all the illegals being protected by No-Show Gavin, full-time podcaster, Trump's stalker, author now, world traveler, halftime Hannity stalker. It's unbelievable. He's the worst governor. And as people get to know about him, I'm telling you, they're not going to vote for this guy for president. Now Mayor Pete is ahead of him in some polls, as is what's her name? Kamala Harris. Can you imagine if they went back to Kamala Harris? That would shock me. But I guess it's possible. I guess anything's possible. All right, 800-941-SEAN. We got great economic news that we're going to share with you. Steve Moore will join us at the bottom of the half hour. Look, it's been said, if you move, it's one of the biggest stresses in life. I've moved a million times in my life. I don't find it that stressful, but a lot of people do. But it doesn't have to be that way. And, you know, I've lived in Rhode Island, California, Alabama, Georgia. Where else have I lived? Back to New York, where I grew up. Then down to the free state of Florida. I've been here 3 years now. Anyway, for a lot of people, it's stressful. 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
0: Born on America's darkest day, 9/11/01, the Tunnel to Towers Foundation, they have been helping American heroes ever since. Heroes like FDNY firefighter Robert E. Welsh III. Now, Robert served as a police officer before his appointment to the fire department in 2001, just weeks after the 9/11 attacks. He was on the front lines of 9/11 recovery efforts, and Robert dedicated nearly two decades of his life protecting his community. He also coached youth sports. He shared a full life with the love of his life, Jennifer, and their three children. But Robert lost his courageous battle with 9/11-related cancer, leaving behind his beloved family. Now, Tunnel to Towers honored Robert by paying the Welsh's family mortgage. Let's all help more families like the Welsh family. 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Maybe you have land or an old car. Just please go to their website. It's the letter T, the number 2, the letter T.org. The letter T, the number 2, the letter T.org. I'll keep saying it. 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

0: All right, great news on the economy today that I doubt you're going to get from the legacy media mob. Steve Moore will join us, break it all down for you. Although I know gas prices are still up, but they're down significantly from where they were a month ago. And, you know, I think if the president can pull off a deal, great. If he takes him out, whatever he decides, I think this decision is coming sooner than later. That's all I can say. I'm not going to fault the president for trying for peace, especially since the top three tiers of leadership are dead. Maybe we need to take out the leaders of the IRGC now, and maybe the next generation will be the one that makes a deal. I don't know. Otherwise, the president will do militarily what he needs to do and finish it off, which, by the way, could include, in my mind, you know, just strike these facilities where we know the 60% enriched uranium is and entomb it and keep eyes on it. And if they ever go near it, we'll just bomb them again. Or if they start building out other weapon systems, we can get in there and bomb it again. And if they don't open the straits, they don't get a penny. Their economy is literally tanking before our eyes. All right, Steve Moore will analyze the good economic news today and much more. We'll get your calls in this Friday, 800-941-SEAN.
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4: I'm Tom Bergani. We now know one of two candidates who will appear on the November ballot for California governor. Fox's Kristen Goodwin reports.
5: Democrat Javier Becerra claiming one of two spots on the November ballot in the race to succeed California Governor Gavin Newsom, who is term limited, while President Trump backed conservative commentator Steve Hilton and billionaire Democrat Tom Steyer continue to battle for the other spot.
4: President Trump praises the Make Jobs Report when holding an agricultural roundtable in Wisconsin today, but farmers are getting hit hard by prices that have risen since the Iran war.
6: Farming is a huge part of the economy here, and farmers have been some of the hardest hit by the rising costs from the Iran war. The chemical fertilizer that they were paying $400, $800 a ton for last year now costs up to $1,000, according to the American Farm Bureau.
4: That's Fox's Garrett Tenney. A bloodbath on Wall Street. The NASDAQ lost more than 1,100 points. The Dow was down 695. 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
7: How did I lose weight? 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

0: uncovers the real truth about the politics of D.C. He's your watchdog on Big Brother every day. 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
1: 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It is also the Sig Sauer. It is the choice of the U.S. military. It is the choice of NATO forces. Every branch, by the way, in our military. Summertime's here. But a lot of you are going to be outdoors. A lot of chances for an encounter with you're not expecting. You've got to be prepared. There are dark, evil people in this world. It's sad. And if that moment comes, somebody wants to kill you and your family, you've got to be prepared. Now, all Sig Sauer is proudly made in America. And they've got, you know, all of these workers, you know, nearly 4,000. They're the largest manufacturer in the state of New Hampshire. 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Well, a little over a third, close to 40%. 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You know, whenever there's good economic news, like the stock market, you know, has been over 51,000 pretty much all week. 50,000. I mean, the president now has hit well over 100 when you include the Dow, the NASDAQ, S&P, 100 records. I know people have been worried about gas prices, but they have come down in the last month very significantly. And this conflict with Iran is going to come to an end one way or the other. I know some people say, yeah, you've been saying that, Hannity. And you're right. I have been. I'm not going to fault the president for trying to make peace. I don't know if you can make peace with these lunatics. But this just came out. For example, wages have surged. And what did I tell you would happen after the president secured anywhere from what, $12 to $18 trillion in manufacturing that he's bringing back to this country, automobile manufacturing, semiconductor chip manufacturing, pharmaceutical manufacturing, developing rare earths, all that he's doing. That's a ton of money. And I said, once these jobs come online, these are going to be high paying career jobs for Americans. You know, look at what Breitbart put out there today. Blue collar boom for our factory workers. The American factory worker is experiencing an economic renaissance amid President Trump's policies to revitalize manufacturing. Remember Obama famously, though, they're not coming back, those jobs, never coming back. Well, they're coming back. Average weekly paycheck for a non-supervisory durable goods factory worker up 7.4% from a year ago, according to new data released by the Department of Labor today. Hourly pay is up 5.3%, and the average work week has expanded, particularly due to rising overtime. People want overtime. They get paid time and a half. Pay growth continued in May, hourly wages up, and weekly wages climbing. And also, remember, the one big beautiful bill, cut taxes, no tax tips, overtime, Social Security, you know, and people are getting the biggest refund checks they've had in forever. And they're also seeing less of their hard-earned money taken out of their weekly or biweekly paycheck. But, you know, all of this is happening because of the policies. You know, I know we call it supply-side economics, but this is supply-side plus, and the plus is the trillions in committed manufacturing monies. Now, let me just give you some Some numbers from today. Manufacturing activity has now hit a four-year high in May, according to Reuters. Mortgage interest rates and average rental prices have been falling for months. The stock market has been above 50,000 pretty much all week, even above 51,000, setting again another group of new records. Gas prices have now fallen by 36 cents per gallon from last month's average, according to Gas Buddy. And in many states, you can find regular gas for less than $4 a gallon. And to top it all off, today's job report was twice as good as economists, quote, were predicting. Oh, it outperformed expectations. They say this with every number that Trump gets. We added a whopping 172,000 jobs last month. That's amazing. Payroll gain easily topped all these so-called experts and their expectations of roughly 80,000 new jobs. And April hirings, you know, revised numbers went up a combined, 93,000 jobs. What does this all mean? Steve Moore is with us and good friend of the program. And Steve Moore, of course, wrote the book Trumponomics, Inside the American First Plan to Revive Our Economy. Well, this is what I thought would happen when he secured those trillions of dollars that would be committed to manufacturing and 100% depreciation if you build out a facility.
2: Well, great to be with you, Sean. And by the way, my latest book that I wrote with Art Laffer is called The Trump Economic Miracle. And these numbers that you're reciting, which are all accurate, really, really, this is a miracle. In fact, I just wrote a piece for the New York Post making that point. You are right. Manufacturing is back. How about construction? The construction industry is having one of the biggest booms it's ever seen, and in building new homes and building roads and building data centers and all sorts of new projects. We also are seeing, as you said, really importantly, that wages continue to outpace inflation. Now, the media every day is talking about an affordability crisis. And look, I know people are angry about, paying, $4 a gallon gas. And I know people are, if you bought a steak lately or ground beef, those are expensive. But it is an absolute truism that the people have more affordability now because their paychecks are rising faster than the rate of inflation. A blockbuster report today, when I heard the news, my jaw dropped. And it did not happen by accident, Sean. This is a result of three policies. One was the big, beautiful tax bill, by the way, which every single Democrat voted against. The second is the deregulation, which has saved American businesses $1 trillion. And the third is the drill, baby, drill energy policy that has made America the most dominant country in energy in the world.
1: I mean, that, too, is going to create a lot of high-paying career jobs. And that'll also go into this battle. I know that the Democrats are planning to spend tens, if not hundreds of millions of dollars to help out Mr. Six Gender, God is Non-Binary, Welcome Mat on the Border for Illegals, vegan campaign in Texas, absolute nut, refers to his neighbors, if they're women, as neighbors with uteruses. No problem with men playing women's sports and being in women's locker rooms. This guy's a nut. I don't think he's going to win in Texas. I don't know. It's just maybe a hunch I have.
2: Well, listen, I mean, there is a red state, blue state divide in America. And, when you look at where the jobs are being created, Sean, it's the red states that are dominating. We've now
3: Super
2: had
3: Talk, 1400 KAOK for conservative talk
2: that moved out of blue states, including Exxon, moving out of New Jersey. They'd been there for 140 years when John D. Rockefeller created Standard Oil. It was in New Jersey, and they've moved out to Texas. You have Samsung that's moving out. You've got other.
1: By the way, I was just watching the John Rockefeller, and there's a History Channel series, The Men That Built America. And the first episode actually is about him and what he did, and he recognized very early on the need for kerosene because they didn't have light at night, and they needed a ton of kerosene, and he built out the refineries, then he built out the railroads. I mean, his level of innovation and success is unbelievable.
2: So this is such an important point. You know, there's been a mythology now for 100 years perpetuated by the left, one of the most insidious lies about American history that they're still teaching in the history books, is that John D. Rockefeller and Alvin Edison and J.P. Morgan, the people, Henry Ford, the people who built this country, they are treated as robber barons rather than they were heroes. My goodness. Before Henry Ford, there weren't cars. Before John D. Rockefeller, we didn't have energy. You look at all of these people who were amazing superstars, and the history books treat them like villains. It's outrageous. You and I have to make a pact that we are going to resurrect. I mean, but like saying Bill Gates is a villain or Steve Jobs is a villain for creating the technology revolution.
1: Well, look at what AOC said. If you're a billionaire, you didn't earn that. That's just like Obama. You didn't do that. I've had the pleasure in my life to meet very successful people and talk to them.
2: Mm-hmm.
1: And I want to learn from them. And, you know, the one common denominator is they're all risk takers. They're all innovative. They all work their ass off. Not one came, you know, with a silver spoon in their mouth. Most actually start with nothing when you talk to people, and their stories are so compelling. Mm-hmm. And, you know, then look at what Mamdani does to Ken Griffin and doxing him in New York. And as a result, Ken Griffin says no to a meeting. And he takes $6 billion that he was going to invest in New York, and he moves it to my free state of Florida.
2: Well, let me give you an example of what you're talking about. You know, I was so fortunate in my life to know Fred Smith. Of course, Fred Smith was the founder of FedEx, one of the greatest transportation companies ever. Everyone said it would never work. Did you know that? Everyone said, are you crazy? You can't.
1: Well, everyone was dumb that told him that.
2: Right. And then, by the way, he just died. He was one of the great, great Americans of all time. He died about 6 months ago. I was talking to him on the phone 3 weeks before he died. He was still working.
1: Wow. Wow. Now, based on the fundamentals and our belief that the trillions in investment in manufacturing and bringing, well, it's good for national security, number one, but it's good for economic activity. Bringing back automobile manufacturing, high-paying career jobs in the auto industry for Americans. And I know there'll be some innovation. I know there'll be AI incorporated, but there's still going to be the need for people to do a lot of the labor. Those are going to be high-paying career jobs for people. But it's also the pharmaceutical company. It's also semiconductor chips. Those are not only beneficial to national security, but beneficial, again, high-paying career jobs for Americans. Then you add oil and fracking and coal mining, and you got more high-paying career jobs for Americans. I want to see every American prosper.
2: Me too.
1: And you get these high-paying jobs, all of a sudden it's going to be transformational in your life. Maybe you couldn't afford a house. Maybe you'll be able to afford a house. Maybe you have an old car. Maybe you want a new, you know, F-150 or Dodge Ram truck. Maybe you don't take a vacation because you can't afford it. Well, now you'll be able to afford it. Maybe now you can go out to dinner once a week. I mean, I'm not talking about, you know, insane luxuries here. I'm talking about, you know, a nice standard of living for working men and women.
2: Well, that's right. And you and I are involved with a company called Lightspeed, and we're going to be able to build houses with robots, and we're going to be able to build them at half the cost. And that means, you know, more and more Americans will be able to afford a nice home. And this kind of revolution is coming, and it has to be the most important issue for America economically going forward. Is we have to make sure that the United States leads this technology revolution, just like we led the internet revolution. But my God, you know, there's 10 now, the 10 largest technology companies in the world, 9 of them are in the United States. We've dominated.
1: Look at what's happening. You mentioned Texas, and you mentioned Exxon and two other companies now moving headquarters down there. Then they've been in New Jersey forever. And they're doing it and saying it because of regulations and taxes.
2: Yeah.
1: And Wall Street South, I always point out, is very real. Every investment firm, private equity firm, every big bank, every Wall Street firm, they're here. And they're here in bigger numbers, and they have a bigger footprint in South Florida than they do in New York on Wall Street. The same with Texas. What's going to happen in the end to all of these blue states that have chased these companies out of their state? You know, I mean, look at Mark Zuckerberg leaves California. They have a referendum, a wealth tax in California. They had a wealth tax in Seattle. The CEO, former CEO of Starbucks, left to Florida. Mark Zuckerberg, now in Florida. Elon Musk, now in Texas. The two of the co-founders of Google, now in Florida. Larry Ellison, now in Florida. They're all moving to Florida. They want to be my neighbor. I think they're coming because I came first.
2: Yeah. That, by the way, I don't know if you've heard the latest news talking about businesses moving from blue states to red states. I don't know if you've heard. It looks like this breaks my heart, by the way. As you know, Sean, I'm a Chicagoan by birth. I grew up in the Chicago area. It's going to be, the Bears are leaving Chicago and they're going to Indiana.
1: How crazy is that mayor and governor to allow that to happen? How stupid is that?
2: How stupid is that? You got an idiot mayor and you've got a governor of Illinois who, Pritzker, who wants to run for president. Is he going to run for president saying, I'll do for the country what I did for Illinois? He's ruined that state.
1: They've ruined it. Never mind law and order, safety, security. I could probably make a prediction now, and I don't want to because I wouldn't want to be right, but with a fair degree of accuracy, how many people in Chicago, if I report back Monday, were shot over the weekend? How many people were shot and killed? They don't have law and order. They don't have safety security. They have the worst infrastructure, and people are leaving. High taxes, bureaucratic nightmare. Look at California. Good luck getting a housing permit for the Pacific Palisades after the government failed you with no water and hydrants or reservoirs. And of course, or practicing the science of forestry in an area that has predictable Santa Ana winds and wildfires. They're pretty dumb.
2: Well, it's so sad what's happened to our great cities. And this is what happened when progressives take over. So you look at Minneapolis.
1: No, it's not sad to me.
2: What's that?
1: Not sad to me. I left.
2: Well, but look, I love America's great cities. I love Los Angeles. I love Chicago. I love New York.
1: You're not going to live there.
2: Seattle's a disaster. But when I was growing up, when we were growing up, those cities were great cities.
1: They were? You're 100% correct. All right, Steve Moore, appreciate you. Thank you. 800-941-SEAN if you want to be a part of the program. We have a lot to get to today. Man, we have such a busy day. When we come back, you know, Oz is saying $100 trillion waste, fraud, abuse. We're going to check in with our friend Luke Rosiak. He's doing an investigative report. Brandon Gill will weigh in. Listen, you hear and you see what's happening with Israel, the flare-up with Beirut and Lebanon. And what does Hamas do? What does Hezbollah do? What does Iran do? They fire into densely populated areas like cities like Tel Aviv. And the humanitarian crisis that has ensued is real. People lose their homes. They lose everything. They need food, water, shelter, medication, clothing, housing. And thank God your generosity allows the International Fellowship of Christians and Jews. They're on the ground every day helping these people in desperate need. 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All right, just go to their website. 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
7: A Better Life with Dr. Sanjay Gupta.
11: Eating a healthy diet is not only good for you physically, it can also keep your brain sharp as you age. According to a new study out of China, people who most closely followed the MIND diet slowed aging in key structures inside their brains by more than 2 years. The MIND diet is a combination of the Mediterranean diet, which we talk a lot about, and the DASH diet, which stands for Dietary Approaches to Stop Hypertension. All three of these diets are similar, but the MIND diet puts more of an emphasis on berries, beans, leafy green vegetables, fish, poultry, whole grains, olive oil, and nuts. You're not going to eat foods with a lot of saturated fat. We're talking cheese, butter, red meat, or anything fried. You really don't have to eat like this 100% of the time. That's the key. Just do the best that you can. I'm Dr. Sanjay Gupta, helping you live a better life.
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0: official results. I'm Lisa Lacerra, Fox News. One candidate has advanced in the California governor's race.
1: Democrat Javier Becerra claiming one of two spots on the November ballot in the race to succeed California Governor Gavin Newsom, who is term limited, while President Trump backed conservative commentator Steve Hilton and billionaire Democrat Tom Steyer continue to battle for the other spot. Becerra touted his over three decades in public office, including as former Health and Human Services Secretary and California Attorney General. Hilton and President Trump have slammed the length of time it takes for California to process votes as elections officials continue to count ballots. Becerra accusing the president of trying to undermine confidence in the state's elections.
0: Fox's Kristen Goodwin. We're also awaiting final results in the Los Angeles mayor's race, where incumbent Democrat Karen Bass appears to be in the lead. U.S. Central Command says it shot down four Iranian drones launched toward the Strait of Hormuz, then hit some of Iran's surveillance radar sites, saying the drones posed an immediate threat to regional maritime traffic. President Trump earlier today again predicted U.S. victory over Iran.
2: You see the finish with a piece of paper, or finished a more difficult way, although you could say a much easier way.
0: The president with the comments during a stop in Wisconsin. Meanwhile, Kuwait's official news agency reporting its air defenses are intercepting missile and drone attacks. Two men shot at the Pennsylvania rally where President Trump was campaigning and was shot at, suing the federal government.
3: James Copenhaver and David Dutch have filed separate but similar lawsuits. They claim the Secret Service and Homeland Security were grossly negligent in their failure to secure the event site in Butler, in which Thomas Crooks was able to climb on a roof and have a clear shot at then-candidate Trump. Crooks grazed Trump's ear with a bullet. Former volunteer fire chief Corey Comparatore was shot and killed. Crooks was killed by a Secret Service sniper.
0: Fox's Tom Rigotti. 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
0: Life in prison for a man convicted of scheming with an au pair from Brazil to murder his wife.
8: Ahead of sentencing, Brendan Banfield told the court he was not guilty of murdering his wife, Christine. Judge Penias Karate said only twice before has she encountered a defendant accused of murder who showed no remorse and calculated their murders.
9: As I listen to the evidence in this case and listen to your testimony, it is apparent that I am once again looking at that same kind of evil.
8: Banfield was convicted of killing his wife with the help of Brazilian au pair Juliana Magalhães. The two lured Joseph Ryan to the Banfield home through a fetish website and killed both him and Christine. Magalhães has been sentenced to 10 years in prison. The Banfields have a young daughter, and he was also convicted of child endangerment. Jessica Rosenthal, Fox News.
0: More than 100 pages of reports from the South Carolina State Law Enforcement Division detail the extent of misconduct by the former Colleton County Clerk of Court who oversaw the Alec Murdoch murder trial.
10: Last year, ex-Colleton County Clerk Becky Hill pleaded guilty to misconduct in office, obstruction of justice, and perjury for her conduct during the Alec Murdoch murder trial. Now we know the extent of her crimes. From January 2021 to March 2024, $15,000 in checks from the clerk's office were written to Hill, most reimbursing her for meals. The report also says after the trial, Hill only showed up to the courthouse 2 or 3 days a week. Hill is also accused of showing graphic crime scene photos to members of the media. Those photos were under seal. She also allegedly emailed the media tips about what to expect in court and accepted gifts for reserved seats in the courtroom. Gianna Gelosi, Fox News.
0: The Chicago Bears say they're moving forward with plans to relocate to Northwest Indiana after a proposal to provide financial incentives to build a new home in Illinois stalled in the state legislature. The team's board of directors voted yesterday to move forward with a stadium development project in Hammond, Indiana. I'm Lisa Lacerra. This is Fox News.
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0: So I feel like, you know, we're kind of rehashing the thing we've been through. I had that tattoo for 17 years. It's a skull and crossbones.
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6: All right. Thanks, Scott Shannon. And thank you for being with us. 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Our number is 800-941-SEAN if you want to be a part of the program. Once Dr. Oz said to me, Sean, we're talking about well over $100 billion in waste, fraud, abuse, corruption, outright stealing from the American people. And he said it can easily be double or triple that. We've watched Nick Shirley in Minnesota go to daycare centers that are supposed to be packed with kids. They don't exist. We saw him do the same thing in California. Now, our friend Luke Rosiak, who's going to join us here in a second, has been doing great investigative work. He's an investigative reporter at the Daily Wire. And just before Doge closed its doors, it made a quiet move that may end up being its most lasting impact on the federal deficit, because they published what is a treasure trove of data in February for the first time. And Luke has done a deep dive into all of this. Now, he testified before Congress this week. Let me play it for you. And this is Luke Rosiak saying and testifying to Congressman Brandon Gill that the same people behind the fraud in Ohio and Minnesota are involved here. Listen.
7: We did a lot of work previously this year on Medicaid fraud in Minnesota. There seemed to be a lot of similarities here. Can you tell us in your investigation, have you found any connections between Ohio Medicaid fraud and the Somali fraud that we saw in Minnesota?
8: Yeah, it's the same people. They all have relatives in both places, and they move back and forth. First of all, I think there was $130 million in cash that transferred from the Columbus airport to the Minnesota airport and then to Somalia. And so they're moving basically briefcases of cash. And the same, there's one guy that had, basically he racked up $30,000 in tax debts in Columbus running this daycare center and not paying his taxes. So then he started a home healthcare company in Minnesota, billed $35,000 in 1 month, and then dissolved the company.
6: Now, that's not all that he said. He testified there is a network of Somalis and other foreigners, especially in foreign communities. Remember, there was a 80%+ autism rate with the Somali community in Minnesota that also extended down into Ohio. And here he's testifying that there's a whole network of people, immigrants from other countries, that are involved in what is systemic fraud in places like Minnesota, Ohio, and I'll add California to the list. But anyway, it's a network across multiple states. Listen,
7: can you give us a sense of the scale of this fraud? We saw it in Minnesota. We're seeing it here. But have you seen it in other places, or can you give us a sense for either dollar values or the number of people involved?
8: Bhutanese people are systematically using Medicaid, not only in Ohio, but also in Pennsylvania and Kentucky and New York and in other states where they perceive that they will pay the family member and they will pay for non-nursing services. And those are the two big vulnerabilities.
7: So it's not.

0: see him on the tarmac with his, it looks like a Range Rover and a private jet waiting for him.
1: And he's wearing Prada.
0: Well, that'd be great if he earned the money on his own, and you're saying that you have a lot of questions about whether or not it's ethical.
1: Yeah, and so if you look at his last name, Adhikari, so many Bhutanese people, just even take that in last name, Adhikari, $350 million have been paid to people with that Bhutanese last name, just with one last name in one state. That's a tenth of the GDP of Bhutan. And so what I found is that they are explicitly using Medicaid as foreign aid. They are, a lot of the home health care companies that are owned by these foreigners have a charity set up sharing the same address that will then send money abroad. And so one of these home health care companies shares an address with a charity that's funding a school system in Nepal. And so our tax dollars that are supposed to be helping little old ladies are somehow propping up school systems thousands of miles away.
0: Now, we welcome our friend Brandon Gill back to the program. He is on the task force defending constitutional rights and exposing institutional abuses that we're talking about here. He announced his panel is holding its first hearing, Universal Basic Fraud, Vulnerabilities, and Medicaid Waiver Programs. And he was there with the, he said a task force is going after institutions that stop fearing accountability and abuse the American people. And this is a formal investigation into one of the most egregious examples of institutional fraud in the country, a $1 billion-plus Medicaid scheme in Ohio alone. Congressman, welcome back. But Oz says it's going to tap out at a minimum of $100 billion.
2: Well, Sean, thanks for having me. And I think Oz is exactly right. This is so much bigger than I think anybody realized. Whenever we've identified what we believe to be about $1.2 billion in the personal care sector alone in Ohio alone, $1.2 billion. We've got another 48 states. We've looked at Minnesota as well. We've got another 48 states that we need to be looking into, and much a broader expanse of Medicaid that needs to be examined. So this is a huge problem.
0: So when I had Oz on the program, and I'm sorry to interrupt, when I had Oz on the program, he said Los Angeles alone, that they cut off and they're not providing money for over 800 separate companies that were offering supposedly home health aid that they found didn't even really exist. That's in Los Angeles. That is billions of taxpayer dollars. How did that happen?
2: Well, I can tell you there are several problems. We have seen there is an immigration problem. You see that in Minnesota and Ohio, and I imagine there's something similar in California, either Somali, Bhutanese, or some other group is defrauding the government at a massive scale. But more broadly, you have federal programs that are paid for by federal tax dollars but are administered by the states. So states like California or Minnesota have very little incentive to ensure that those programs are run properly. In fact, to the contrary, oftentimes state officials see this because it's not their money that they're spending, it's federal money. They see this as a way of either buying off votes or paying off constituencies, or they simply don't want to do the work to ensure that our tax dollars are stewarded properly. So there's an incentive problem, and that's something that we can help fix legislatively. But it's a mixture of an overarching welfare state that is just metastasized and an immigration problem where specific people are defrauding us at astounding rates.
0: Let me ask the two of you. Luke, are you finding these states, like, for example, those whistleblowers that came out in Minnesota, and they said, yeah, the Attorney General Ellison knew about it, and Tampon Tim, the governor, knew about it. They were warned repeatedly about it, and they didn't lift a finger because they didn't want to alienate what they believe was a strong voting constituency for them. Are you finding that they knew and turned a blind eye?
1: Yeah, even in Ohio, which has a moderate Republican governor, they really failed to take steps to stop this. I mean, once DOGE and the federal government released that data, I was able to look up the names and see criminal records. Sometimes they were letting people start these businesses, and they had three convictions for fraud and three convictions for theft. And they're like, oh, that's fine, have $6 million. So I don't know what kind of vetting they were doing if they would let that kind of person start a business. Governor DeWine in Ohio also got rid

0: of an anti-fraud provision that would have used a cell phone app to make sure people are actually going to work when they said they were. So I think that what the congressman said is exactly right. The state.
1: By the way, stop right there, because if those apps will pinpoint your location any place, anytime, anywhere, if you want to get taxpayer dollars and it's such widespread institutionalized corruption, why should we not be able to check that you are, in fact, working?
0: You buy a sandwich on DoorDash and you can see it on GPS, but the government will spend $1 billion and they won't even track it.
1: I use Uber Eats, but that's a separate story. No, but you're right. There is a common sense, easy solution to get to the bottom of this. All right, quick break. Right back. More with Luke Roziak, investigative reporter with The Daily Wire, Congressman Brandon Gill. We are looking into waste, fraud, abuse, corruption. Dr. Oz thinks it could be $100 billion plus, and we need to get to the bottom of it.
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0: All right, we continue now with Luke Rosiak, investigative reporter, Daily Wire, and Congressman Brandon Gill, looking into waste, fraud, abuse, corruption that is so widespread, and it could be up to $100 billion, maybe more, in institutionalized corruption. Brandon Gill, so where are you with your fellow Republicans? I got to imagine that this is a broad consensus. You know, maybe Tom Massey will be against it. I have no idea, but I can't really see any Republican not wanting to help in this endeavor, these efforts to root out all this waste, fraud, abuse, and corruption. And then we'll have more money for the people that are, you know, law-abiding, tax-paying citizens that have paid into these programs their whole life, and those services are not available because the money's gone.
1: That's exactly right. Every single Republican in the House wants to completely end waste, fraud, and abuse. That's been a huge focus, not only for this task force, but for the broader oversight committee. Now, Democrats, on the other hand, have fought us every single step of the way, whether it was the Somali fraud in Minnesota or whether it's this Medicaid home health services sector fraud in Ohio. And every single time that we try to uncover, to expose this, to put forward a legislative solution, to come up with ideas that we can put forward that can substantively stop this, what we hear from Democrats is you're racist, you're targeting particular people. And I think, yeah, we're targeting people who are defrauding the federal government. But they have fought us tooth and nail. And that's what we saw earlier this week whenever a Democrat state senator, by the way, who we brought in to come testify about this, a state senator from Ohio, instead of taking seriously this issue, her response was to frame Republicans as racist, as being hateful, whenever all we are trying to do is ensure that our tax dollars are stewarded properly, to ensure that working class Americans are not having their money, their hard-earned money, sent to criminals. But that's what we're up against. So we're going to keep fighting it, and we're going to fight it hard. But that's what we're up against in Washington.
0: No, Brandon Gill, thank you. Great investigative reporting, Luke Rosiak. Keep us in the loop. We're not going to let this go. The amount of money is staggering. It is waste and fraud and corruption at a level I don't think I've seen in my lifetime. And I go back to the Citizens Against Government Waste days where, you know, we paid for the mating habits of a study of the mating habits of the Japanese quail. That's how far back we've covered this story. Thank you both. Appreciate it. Keep up the good work. Let's get to the bottom of it. Listen, let me tell you something. If you want to open your business, you find out you need a lot of insurance before you can open your business. Often you have to deal with multiple agencies and agents, and for brokers, for example, you sign your policy, they shake your hand, deal done. You probably won't hear from them again until it's time for renewal. The bottom line is, I don't know anybody that reads the actual policy. And if you did take the time to read it, I'd say the odds are negligible at best that you would understand what's covered, what's not covered. Now, you have to have the right insurance. This is why SuperSure, one super agency, is totally, completely transforming the insurance industry. All of us know somebody that's made a claim with an insurance company only to hear, you know, Mr. and Mrs. Smith, I'm so sorry, but that is not covered. Okay, that's not a good answer because you thought you were covered. Now, up front, for free, I went and I spent hours with these guys. They showed me. 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software system they themselves designed, and it will spit out in plain English that it's impossible not to understand what is covered, what is not covered, what insurance you need for your industry, 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Anyway, all that is for free, upfront, no obligation. 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
1: We are out in New York City for the annual Talkers Convention of 2026, but don't worry, we're still live. 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How do we wrap up in a Trump administration this week? 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
3: Studies show that Fox News, I'm Chris DeMeo. President Trump says the war with Iran is largely finished.
4: One way or the other is finished. It's either finished with a piece of paper or finished a more difficult way, although you could say a much easier way.
3: The president's remarks at an agriculture roundtable in Chippewa Falls, Wisconsin today. He described the conflict as putting out a fire. Stocks getting hammered today.
5: Dow plunging 695 points, S&P 500 losing 201, NASDAQ plummeting 1,122. Tech stocks taking a beating, especially chip stocks.
3: That's Fox's Lori Cantor. U.S. companies did add 172,000 jobs in May, the jobless rate staying at 4.3%. Russian President Vladimir Putin rejecting a proposal by Ukrainian President Volodymyr Zelensky for a face-to-face meeting, saying he sees no point in it. 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
6: How did I lose weight? And I did. 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I love this stuff. 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
1: All right, 25 now till the top of the hour this Friday, 800-941-SEAN if you want to join us. You know, sadly, in the U.S., there is a break-in average now every 26 seconds. I mean, somewhere right now, an intruder is getting close or breaking in as we speak. And the problem is a lot of people don't think about home security. Now, everybody needs a home security system. There are many systems to choose from. Many of them are reactive. 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Good luck. We are here as your alarm company to warn you. Well, that's where Simply Safe is so different. 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All right, this Friday, let's get to our phones. Atlanta, Georgia, Michael on the Sean Hannity Show. 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
2: Hey, Sean, happy Friday to you, too.
1: What's going on?
2: Calling, well, I wanted to just talk a little bit about what's going on in California. I just wanted to explain that I'm originally from the Brentwood Palisades area. And spent a lot of time in my childhood and adolescence going to all the places in Palisades. So this is very personal for me with what happened with the wildfires, and I'm totally supportive of Spencer Pratt. I've been living in Georgia now for a long time. I've always wanted to go back to California, but economics and now the politics have absolutely changed, so pretty much we'll probably be here. But what I wanted to call about is it's really unbelievable that it's taking this long to count the votes. And as I recall, in the election of 24, they didn't really have a big problem calling the state for Kamala Harris, even though there are probably more Republicans in California than probably most of the whole entire country. But yet now you've got a Republican running for governor, Republican running for mayor, and they're slow walking these votes. And I mean, this is just, it's a disgrace. And
1: so let me give you, it's funny you brought this up, because I actually researched the very question you're raising, because I was curious what they did in 2024. So they did report initial results relatively quickly for early mail-in ballots processed beforehand. But the actual counting, as per usual, and this is by design, took weeks to, because of the state's heavy reliance on vote by mail and signature verification, et cetera. So the polls closed at 8 o'clock California time, 11 o'clock Eastern time. And by late night, early morning, we had pretty much what we see here, 50% of the vote. I think they're up to 60% now. They typically report on election night. 13 days after the 2024 election, counties were required to count and report most ballots. Newer rules aim to speed up this process from the 30-day limits of initial counting. This is madness, because my state of Florida, and I know they've made changes in Georgia too, Brian Kemp, to his credit, have made good changes, but I can tell you 90% of the vote was counted in my free state of Florida, and they have widespread mail-in voting, by 2 hours after the polls closed in Florida. 2 hours later. And why are they slow walking it? Why don't Democrats want proof of citizenship? Why don't they want voter ID? Why don't they want signature verification? Why don't they want chain of custody controls? Why do they insist on all these weeks and weeks and weeks of early voting? Why are they against paper ballots, which makes things very, very simple? All this does is create doubt. Now, Spencer Pratt, there was a drop this morning, and he had a net loss of 4,000 votes in the L.A. mayoral race, and they're just a little over 60%. If they keep dropping like this, Spencer Pratt is not going to be the leader as he currently is. Do I trust the system that, you know, is in the dinosaur era? No, I don't. Is it done on purpose? I believe it is. The reason they don't want integrity measures is because they think it gives them an advantage. That the reason they, you know, let me ask you a question. Do you buy anything that you need to show a license for in your life?
2: Absolutely.
1: Okay, what do you buy? Like beer, wine, spirits, I don't know, Zin, what do you buy?
2: Oh, but yeah, I mean, you've got to show everything. I mean, you got to show, even today, I bought something, I had to show my ID. Not even relevant everything, you got to show your ID.
1: Well, go to a Democratic National Convention. I had to show my ID 3-4 separate times before I can get to my workspace, and it's a picture ID. How ironic. Democrats insist on that. So it's by design. We need to understand that, and it's corrupt. And if you can't, in the year 2026, design a system where every vote can be counted in a short period of time with simple integrity measures in place, that tells me you're up to no good.
2: Well, one thing that I have to say that I'm worried about in terms of November, this is a primary. And all of a sudden, I want to find out, let's say Spencer Pratt doesn't make the runoff or Steve Hilton, and we get to November. You're going to have two Democrats in the governor's race, two Democrats in the mayor's race. And then I want to see what's going to happen about counting the votes then. Are they going to slow walk and take 5 days or whatever, 6 days? Or are they going to basically say, well, Becerra won, you know, by midnight? This seems like 2020 all over again. And here it is, 2026.
1: It's sort of like Florida got their act together after, you know, the 2000 election. Remember swinging, hanging, pimpled, dimpled, dented, you know, chads, et cetera, and that took forever. They've changed the system. Ron DeSantis has put great integrity measures in place. They still allow a lot of mail-in voting, but it's got more integrity than the rest. You know, California just mails a ballot to anybody over 18. Okay, they didn't ask for a ballot. You've got to ask for one. And then who ends up filling out that ballot? It lends itself to doubts by people, and they don't have confidence in the results, but they don't want them. You know, this is the home of Silicon Valley. This is the home of some of the brightest, best tech minds in the country. Probably in a day, if not 3 days, they can come up with a system that would work perfectly with all the integrity measures you want, but they don't want that, do they?
2: No, it doesn't seem like it. And I really wish it would change because California is a great state and I wish I could return. But right now, I mean, this is insanity. Why does anybody want to live in California when you can't trust the government?
1: Why would you want to leave beautiful Atlanta? And I've lived in Roswell, Georgia and go back to California. Come to Florida if you want water.
2: Well, I probably
1: You could actually go. I mean, they have Savannah and Tybee Island. I've been there too.
2: Well, you know the Malibu and Santa Monica, they're gorgeous places, and you're really sort of where you're from. I'm that's where I'm from, and I really wish I could return, and maybe I will at some point. But right now, this is a very insane situation that's going on, and it's very sad, very sad.
1: Look, I'm 100% in for my friend Steve Hilton. He'd be a great governor in the state of California. All in. I want Spencer Pratt to win. I don't know him. Just listening to him, he has some common sense and has some good ideas. He didn't want to come on this program. Fine. But it's going to be hard because in both the gubernatorial race and the mayor's race, the next two people on the ballot combined have a lot more votes than the Republicans. So they're going to have to find a way to get Democrats in that very blue state to cross over. And I'm hoping for the people of California, for their sake that they can turn the mess around. Anyway, Michael, God bless you. God bless Georgia. We love our friends there. And say hi to Governor Kemp for me. All right, listen, it's the 25th anniversary year of September 11th, 01. We all know what happened that day. The Tunnel to Towers Foundation, they continue to honor all of America's heroes thanks to your generosity and support. And through that commitment, the foundation has created veterans villages that stand as a beacon of hope for those that have sacrificed everything for our nation. Now, these communities are committed to helping veterans achieve stability and independence by providing safe housing, personalized services, all tailored to their individual needs. And within each village, residents find support and dignity and a sense of belonging among others who truly understand the meaning of service and sacrifice. Now, with multiple veterans villages completed and more in development across the country, well, Tunnel to Towers, their supporters believe that no veteran should ever be left behind. They have their homeless veterans program, their veterans villages, their national case management network, and the foundation is providing housing and supportive services to more than 17,000 vets nationwide. But there's so much more to do. Whatever you can donate, maybe it's land, maybe it's a car, maybe you can commit to $11 a month and forego two Starbucks every month. That would go a long way to making this great work continue, or maybe one big donation. Whatever you can do, go to their website. It's the letter T, the number two, the letter T.org, the letter T, number two, letter T.org for the Tunnel to Towers Foundation.
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11: 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I'm Dr. Sanjay Gupta, helping you live a better life.
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0: All right, let's get back to our busy phones this Friday. 800-941-SHAWN, our number. Let's say hi to Cindy in my free state of Florida. What's up, Cindy? How are you?
1: Hey, Sean, I'm fine. How are you today?
0: I'm good. What's going on? Happy Friday.
1: I am concerned because I have not heard anyone on the conservative side saying anything about this Abdul El-Sayed.
0: Oh, we've been talking about Syed in Michigan. He's running against Mike Rogers. Mike Rogers has a good shot in Michigan, in my humble opinion.
1: I hope, because I read an article, a long article about this guy, at least over 10 years ago, and it was all about how he was being groomed. He was born here, so he was being groomed to eventually run for president. He's very well educated, very well spoken. He'll sound just like us, and people will accept him. And that's what this article said, you know, over 10 years ago.
0: Well, I mean, he's got a lot of controversies in his own right. You know, what about him hanging out with Hassan Piker?
1: Yeah, he's not hiding that.
0: He's not hiding that at all. And I hope the people in Michigan see through this. He is a radical extremist. But you know what? Michigan's a you know, it's a hard state to win. Anyway, look, his friend Hassan Piker, left wing, he does his, I guess, streaming on Twitch. And anyway, he does have a following. Very, you know, one on, he said America deserved 9/11 by criticizing U.S. foreign policy. That later walked it back a little, but doesn't matter. He said it. That means he probably believes it. Called Hamas 1,000 times better than Israel. Downplayed questions and question reports of sexual violence rapes by Hamas. It's on video. I've seen the IDF video. Referred to Orthodox Jews as inbred and later apologized, big deal. Referred to used phrases like Zionist pig, bloodthirsty pig dog. I mean, I'm giving you the short version here.
1: Do you think people know about this guy at all? Do they know much about him?
0: I'm going to hit. Look, we've been hitting Plattner hard. We've been hitting Tallarico hard. And we are going to hit El-Sayed and tell the truth about him. I promise.
1: Okay. Thank you, Sean.
0: All right. You have a great weekend. We appreciate you being out there. 800-941-SHAWN. Mike, Kansas City on the Sean Hannity Show. Mike, happy Friday, sir.
2: Hi, Sean. Thanks for having me on your show. You're no rush, but you're awful darn close. I think he'd be proud of you. And also, Katie does a great job on the phone. But
0: thank you. You're very kind. What's going on?
2: Yesterday, trying to affirm about Tara Rico's comment about God being non-binary. But the Bible makes it real clear. It interprets itself. If you look in the Gospel of John, chapters 14, 15, and 16, it talks about the Holy Spirit, which it also calls the Comforter. And it calls him a he or a him 12 times. I know our liberal friends in New York, like Kathy Hochul, don't like those pronouns, but the Bible does, and God does. He uses he and him to refer to the Holy Spirit 12 times. Doesn't use they and them. So that's just an argument for when people say stuff like that.
0: Do you want to take a shot at what the other four genders are that he's referring to when he says there are six genders?
2: Well, there are none, but I have no idea what he's thinking.
0: Nobody does. I can't get one person to tell me what it is. I got under a little fire because the Pope said that God does not support any conflict. Now, I believe the God of the Old Testament is the same God in the New Testament. I believe, yes, I think Jesus, when he taught us the Lord's Prayer, it's our Father who art in heaven. That would be masculine in nature by design. And I think that all of these things in Texas, I don't know why Democrats are going to spend hundreds of millions of dollars to try to defeat Ken Paxton, because they're going to lose. This guy is nuts. He's nuts. But he can relate to religious people. Well, his interpretation of religious people are not normal. Or the fact that, you know, he wants a welcome mat at the border. And in Texas, a cattle state, he's going to run a vegan campaign. I'm like, okay, run a vegan campaign. Everything that he says and does is going to blow up in his face. He refers to women, if they're his neighbors that live next door, as neighbors with uteruses. And he supports, you know, he thinks it's a conspiracy when you talk about not having men playing women's sports and being in women's locker rooms. He's nuts.
2: Yeah, he is nuts. But, yeah, referring back to God not supporting conflicts, the Old Testament says an eye for an eye, a tooth for a tooth. And he's talking about God's judgment. So God's judgment does include conflict.
0: Amen. All right, my friend. God bless you. Appreciate it. 800-941-SEAN, our number if you want to be a part of the program. Man, this day is flying by. How's it going by so quick? It's flying.

0: Hey, I want to talk about Africa for just a second. 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

0: candidate locked in. I'm Lisa Lucera, Fox News. Democrat and former HHS Secretary Javier Becerra has advanced in the California governor's race as another candidate wonders why it's taking so long to count ballots.
1: GOP California gubernatorial candidate Steve Hilton, frustrated over the time it takes to count mail-in ballots.
2: They don't have the respect for the people of California to get on with it and get this done in a timely manner.
1: While incumbent L.A. Mayor Karen Bass has advanced, it's unclear who she'll face as former reality star Spencer Pratt's lead over city councilwoman Nithya Raman appears to have narrowed. Democrats, including Governor Gavin Newsom, have slammed Republicans, alleging without evidence the counting time amounts to cheating. According to the California Secretary of State, roughly 80% of California votes by mail, and ballots are counted as long as they are postmarked by Election Day.
0: Fox's Kristen Goodwin in Los Angeles. The U.S. military says Iran fired 7 missiles at Kuwait and Bahrain. It says 6 of them were intercepted, and the 7 didn't reach the target. While at a roundtable with farmers in Wisconsin this afternoon, President Trump again said the U.S. will win the war in Iran, either on paper or a more difficult way. And he said,
3: "We have the greatest military anywhere in the world."
0: Earlier this week, Iranian drones heavily damaged a passenger terminal at Kuwait's main airport, killing one person, wounding dozens, and briefly closing the airfield. A federal judge blocks a Trump administration policy intended to limit immigrants from 39 countries after an Afghan national was charged in the shooting of 2 National Guard members in D.C.
4: A federal judge in Boston is blocking the policy, writing the order through the lives of countless immigrants living in the U.S. into legal limbo.
0: Fox's Jared Halpern at the White House. After weeks of delays, the Senate has passed a $70 billion immigration enforcement bill. It'll fund immigration and customs enforcement and border patrol for the next 3 years. 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
17: Police in Detroit and East Point, Michigan have launched an extensive investigation into the disappearance of 17-year-old Noah Winters, who left home around 1 a.m. May 14th and got into a black Jeep Compass. Hours later, his mother received messages claiming her son was dead, that his body had been left inside a vacant home in Detroit. Patricia Johnson is now begging for help.
18: In the world, do you send a mother a message saying that her child is deceased and you can't tell them where he is?
17: Investigators say they've located the Jeep and searched multiple locations as they also work to identify people responsible. Jeff Manasso, Fox News.
0: Life in prison for a Virginia man who was having an affair with the family's Brazilian au pair for the murder of his wife, and a man who was lured to the couple's home as a fall guy. Brendan Banfield claimed he shot Joseph Ryan after he came across Ryan attacking his wife on the morning of February 24th, 2023. Character actor James Handy has been murdered at his home in Los Angeles.
19: The Los Angeles police telling the California Post that Handy was allegedly killed by his girlfriend's son. Cops saying they responded to the actor's home in Tarzana after receiving a call in which the person stated, "I am the son of man. I just killed the man of sin." When they arrived, cops discovered Handy unconscious in the front yard of a home, suffering from multiple stab wounds to the chest. Police said he was rushed to a hospital and pronounced dead there. 44-year-old Michael Gledhill was arrested and charged with murder. Michelle Polino, Fox News.
0: The Actors Union has approved a 4-year contract with studios and streaming services that includes extra protections against AI. The new deal, like one recently reached by the Writers Guild, is for 4 years instead of the usual 3. I'm Lisa Lucera. This is Fox News.
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0: So I feel like, you know, we're kind of rehashing the thing we've been through. I had that tattoo for 17 years. It's a skull and crossbones.
1: I will say it loudly so that you could go ahead and quote it if you need to. We need to abolish ICE. We need to dismantle DHS.
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4: 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Coming up next, our final news roundup and information overload hour.
6: All right, news roundup and information overload hour. Here's our toll-free telephone number this Friday. It is 800-941-SEAN if you want to be a part of the program. All right, so a conservative tax policy attorney who you're going to meet in a second, Rosemary Becky, is going to join us, and founder of Jersey First, which is a grassroots organization dedicated to protecting taxpayers, holding government accountable, and she is here today to highlight New York City Mayor Zoran Marxist Kami Mamdani's celebration of a deal that will give New York residents 1,000 World Cup tickets. This is, you know, the big World Cup time, and it's in New Jersey at the Meadowlands. Good luck traveling to New Jersey for those of you that will make that trek. Good luck to you. Anyway, she says the arrangement perfectly captures everything wrong with how major public events are increasingly managed and taxpayers, you know, shoulder the cost while politicians distribute the benefits. I mean, because you've got Mamdani out there. He has this $50 World Cup ticket lottery and give it to people. And, you know, FIFA is not caring about the cost of New Jersey residences and new. A lot of people in New Jersey are pretty pissed off about it, but that then raises the price of everything. Anyway, here to break it down and explain it to us is Rosemary Becky is with us, conservative tax policy attorney. Rosemary, how are you? Happy Friday.
7: Happy Friday, Sean. Glad to be here.
6: Tell us what's really happening here. I'm not the biggest soccer fan. You a big soccer fan?
7: I am not a big soccer fan, and we've got a lot going on here. So, first of all, I will tell you that New Jersey has invested over $50 million directly into the host committee. In addition, we've spent over $300 million on public infrastructure and all sorts of things to get ready for this. And meanwhile, we've got New York City Mayor Mamdani cutting a deal with the FIFA host committee. He secured 1,000 tickets for just $50 each, plus free round trip bus transit. And this is solely for New York citizens. Meanwhile, New Jerseyans are paying the, you know, $400 to $1,800 ticket prices, plus Governor Sherrill's said that the trains will cost $98 each way. So seems like we've got something that's pretty...
6: How do they charge $98 each way for a stupid train ride?
7: It's insane. It's silly. It's absolutely silly. You got me. And I'm not sure I know many people that are going to pay $98 to ride the train.
6: That's crazy. That is crazy.
7: Yeah.
6: So I don't think there's anything you can do, but this does, this is the embodiment of everything Mamdani stands for. I mean, he wants free buses. He wants, you know, cradle to grave, womb to the tomb. He, you know, look at the video he did doxing Ken Griffin and standing in front of the guy's building. Okay, this guy's a multi-billionaire. If you're a billionaire, correct me if I'm wrong, does that not, just by virtue of being a billionaire, make you a target? And you have people now that literally regularly dehumanize and demonize people that are wealthy. And now Mamdani's telling everybody, well, this is where this guy lives. He was going to spend $6 billion investing in New York City, and now he's decided to take it to my free state of Florida. I'm like, I couldn't be happier. And I think he'd be a fool to stay and even keep any business in New York at this point.
7: I could not agree with you more. And to demonize somebody that's given to this city, and

0: because they know then they the name, the moniker of, quote, minority leader will be taken from them, and they'll probably be pushed out of office themselves. So they care more about power than they do about principle. And so they dare not criticize the guy with the Nazi tattoo.
1: It's conservative talk.
2: I agree with you. I completely agree with you.
0: Well, we appreciate your time and your good work. Thank you for your time, Rosemary. Becky, we appreciate your time. Good luck with maybe finding a solution. I can't give you much hope because I don't really see it. 800-941-SHAWN is our number if you want to be a part of the program. Now, I'm having a little battle with Jason, our board op. I like Jason. Jason, how long have you been on the show?
3: As the full-time guy, it's been 14 years, coming up on 14
0: years. All right, how many years overall?
3: God, we first met each other, I believe, in 1998, 99.
0: Okay. So the biggest sports fan on the crew, well, there's two. There's you and Katie. And so I guess game two of the Nick game is on tonight. And when I told you off air, and I don't know if Katie's in the same spot you are, that I hope the Knicks lose, you were pretty pissed off.
3: Yeah, that's not a good look for you.
0: Why is that not a good look for me?
3: I am a Knicks fan, so like I told you, if you're going to root for the Knicks to lose, then you're the enemy.
0: I just do it to tweak all my friends.
3: Oh, you just hate New York. Just admit it. Like, what are you? You went from being an Islander fan to a Florida Panthers fan.
0: No, I actually was a Rangers fan, but before that, I was growing up. I was a Philadelphia Flyers fan,
3: that's
0: and
3: even
0: my friends
3: worse.
0: Hated me.
3: Philadelphia.
0: I love the Broad Street Bullies. I love the Florida Panthers hockey team. That's my team. I have season tickets. I don't get to go as much as I want, but I have them.
3: I hate Florida. Hockey.
0: They won the last two. The Tampa Lightning always puts a good team on the ice, but they've won a couple of times. But they're always up there. They always have a good team. They put together a good team.
3: Yeah,
0: credit
3: Coach
0: to
3: Cooper's
0: them.
3: Cooper's a very good guy.
0: I was so pissed when Montreal beat them in Game 7. Then I was pissed when Montreal won the next series, Game 7.
3: Yeah, I was.
0: And then I was so
3: Buffalo.
0: Happy. Oh, Buffalo, they definitely deserve it. I thought they had it. Last night's game was maybe one of the best Stanley Cup final hockey games that I'd ever seen.
3: Both games one and two have been outstanding.
0: Oh, crazy. And it's Vegas versus Carolina. And Carolina was down 2-0 going into the third period. I think they were 10 minutes left. And they scored three goals in a very short period of time. And then with like a minute 30 to go, Vegas tied it up. And now it's sudden death. But let me just add this, Jason. I don't know if you remember any of the old Knicks championships teams.
3: I was born when they last won the championship.
0: Okay. Clyde Frazier. I mean, we're talking some of the best of the best. Earl the Pearl Monroe. Willis Reed at center. Yeah, Dave DeBuscher and Bill Bradley is as powerful forwards, great players. The crowd used to always look for Wingo to come off the bench, and they haven't won in 30 years.
3: Oh, they haven't been there since 99. They haven't won it
0: in 40 years.
3: Since 73.
0: Well, I think that's the lineup that it was in 73. I don't remember for sure. I'm not backing off. I'm for San Antonio all the way. By the way, I think Katie, you're for San Antonio.
3: She's not here. She's actually in San Antonio, but yes, she's a big Spurs fan.
0: So she's working remote from San Antonio. She just wrote me on the call screener. Yes,
3: she actually attended a Spurs playoff game last round.
0: Well, at least you can afford those. I hear like if you want a seat in the rafters at the Garden, you're going to pay $5,000.
3: Well, that's why
0: Donald Trump is scheduled to go tonight. Apparently, I guess he'll be sitting in Dolan's box, would be my guess.
3: You mean Monday?
0: Is he going to game two? You're right. I think he's going Monday. I advised him. I said, what do you want to go there for?
3: Maybe Spike Lee's going to be cheering. Maybe Dolan invited him.
0: Yeah, maybe. All right, quick break. We'll get to our phones when we come back. 800-941-SHAWN, our number if you want to be a part of the program.
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0: Hey, when is the last time that you read the words that created the United States of America, our country? Not the headlines, the actual Declaration of Independence. 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
5: 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It's not intended to diagnose, treat, cure, or prevent any disease. 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
11: A better life with Dr. Sanjay Gupta.
12: Slowly but surely, AI is seeping its way into every corner of our lives. One area perhaps I didn't expect is diet advice. A new study out of Turkey found that chatbots are recommending to teen boys and girls that they restrict their daily calories to dangerously low levels and eat a balance of nutrients that are kind of out of whack. Remember, teenagers are growing, one pediatrician told us. If they aren't getting enough nutrition, it can really stunt their growth on

number of levels, and in extreme cases, it can lead to significant health consequences. Large language models, LLMs, they are designed to agree with you. So if you're looking to lose weight, they're going to push you pretty hard in that direction. They also sometimes don't know how to tell the difference between good information and bad information. And you know who does? Your doctor. I'm Dr. Sanjay Gupta, helping you live a better life.

0: All right, back to our busy phones this Friday. 800-941-SHAWN, our number. Leon in Michigan. Leon, how are you? Happy Friday.
1: Very good, Sean. It's nice, a pleasure to talk to you today. I was calling in response to a gentleman that you talked to yesterday afternoon was talking about the issue in Iran. And I've been thinking about this for a while. And I think that this whole situation with Iran, and we're putting a lot of emphasis on the cost of gas and those kinds of things based on this. But I think that I'm at a point where I appreciate the fact that the president has gone after the Iran. It's long overdue. I'm glad that he's got the cojones to do that. But I think we're at a point now where we're just kind of like, it's kind of Obama-esque to me. He's drawn a line in the sand, and they keep crossing it, and he just keeps moving the line. He tells them, don't fire on anybody else, or don't do this, don't do that. They fire missiles at our ships. They fire ballistic missiles into Kuwait, and we tell them, don't do that, don't do that. And the ceasefire is still in existence. To me, it makes him look weak.
0: Well, let me ask you, do you have any doubt that they're going to, if they keep doing this and they don't come to the deal that the president is insisting on, and his deal points have not wavered one bit, if they don't get that deal, do you have any doubt what Trump's going to do?
1: I do at this point, because I think, like I said, because I think that he's allowed them to get away with turning the tables on us a little bit and empowering them a little bit with some of the negotiating tactics. And I think that it's the first time that they fired on one of our ships, he should have just gone after them right then and there. Said, I'm not playing anymore.
0: Look, I think the moment of truth is coming. I think this is, Trump has, you know, a certain bandwidth when it comes to patience. And I personally don't believe you can trust the IRGC. And as long as they have power and they have the right to veto whatever deal is made, or if they get involved in military action, then the outcome will be inevitable. I think it is going to be sooner than later. Has it gone on longer than I think the president wanted? I wanted, I expected, yes. Is this going to be a forever war presence? Nope. I mean, we could drop more bunker buster bombs at the locations of where the 60% enriched uranium is, and we can just entomb it and keep eyes on it. And if we see anyone going near it, we'll just send people back in and hit them again. I mean, I think you can protect it that way, probably the safer way for our troops. And I probably would recommend that over, you know, sending them in on the ground if they don't have, you know, the full cooperation of the Iranians and have other outside observers, too. So it's going to come to an end. There's an election coming up. It's just inevitable. I think the world will insist the Strait of Hormuz stay open. And I think you might even see people that have been somewhat missing in action and cowardly and gutless that really rely on the Strait, not us, that they're gonna end up having to deal with the Iranians themselves. But the world is a better, safer place, and we're not going to burden our children with a nuclear-armed Islamic fascist regime. So I try to keep that in perspective. I'm not going to fault the president for pursuing every avenue of peace. And if they choose destruction, that's going to be on them, not on him. But I hear your concerns. I'm hearing it from a lot of people. Listen, you spend all this time, you know, taking home videos. You spend all this time taking pictures. You're on your iPhone all the time. And what happens if you go, if you want to look at videos of when your kids were born, when they took their first steps, said their first words, had their first Holy Communion, their bar mitzvah, whatever it happens to be, their graduation day, their first day of college, walking down the aisle. Okay. Where are they? I bet you the odds are they're stuck in a box in an attic, or boxes in the attic or a closet or in the basement or in your garage, and they're disintegrating. And you spent all this time because these memories, you didn't want to miss them. You wanted to be able to remember them. 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
5: Fox News, I'm Deborah Valentine. Russian President Vladimir Putin has rejected a proposal by Ukrainian President Volodymyr Zelensky for a face-to-face meeting, saying he sees no point in it.
6: The refusal follows an open letter to Putin that Zelensky published on Thursday, offering to resume peace talks while also taunting Putin over things like inflation and Russia's dependence on China.
5: Fox's Tanya J. Powers, the two countries have been at war since February of 2022. U.S. employers adding a surprising 172,000 jobs in May despite the Iran conflict. President Trump, during a roundtable in Chippewa Falls, Wisconsin, reacts.
7: They smashed all expectations by actually three times with and this is during a military conflict.
5: The unemployment rate, 4.3%. 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
14: A better life with Dr. Sanjay Gupta.
15: Eating a healthy diet is not only good for you physically, it can also keep your brain sharp as you age. According to a new study out of China, people who most closely followed the MIND diet slowed aging in key structures inside their brains by more than 2 years. The MIND diet is a combination of the Mediterranean diet, which we talk a lot about, and the DASH diet, which stands for Dietary Approaches to Stop Hypertension. All three of these diets are similar, but the MIND diet puts more of an emphasis on berries, beans, leafy green vegetables, fish, poultry, whole grains, olive oil, and nuts. You're not going to eat foods with a lot of saturated fat. We're talking cheese, butter, red meat, or anything fried. You really don't have to eat like this 100% of the time. That's the key. Just do the best that you can. I'm Dr. Sanjay Gupta, helping you live a better life.

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1: 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All right, I'm actually enjoying, I want to go back to what we hit kind of at the beginning of the show a little bit. The Democrats, they don't know how to deal with Graham Plattner. You know, one of the accusers of him on this, on how he treated women's sexual assault thing is livid because apparently they gave the New York Times all this evidence and the New York Times didn't want to print it, which makes it sound like they're, you know, running interference. Now, here's the very interesting part. Chuck Schumer's supporting him. Kirsten Gillibrand is supporting him. Bernie Sanders, Pocahontas. I mean, there's a whole bunch of people that have now come out, and they're going to, at least for now, they're going to support this guy. The neo-Nazi tattoo wasn't enough. The comments about women that are victims of sexual assault, will stop, you know, getting so effed up and drinking so much and take responsibility. The comments about a hero soldier who did multiple tours of duty and saved many, many lives. You know, I wish he was dead, and all the other incendiary comments that he's made. And now these new allegations. Anyway, so they're all twisted up in pretzels. The same with Tallarico. How do you deal with a guy that believes in six genders, God non-binary, wants a welcome mat at the border? You know, how do you deal with a guy in Texas running for Senate that is running a vegan campaign against, you know, oil and energy prosperity, which is a big part of the economy in Texas? This guy's nuts. And they keep saying they're going to spend tens, if not hundreds of millions of dollars to help Tallarico. Good luck with that. I don't think they got a shot. Anyway, so Hakeem Jeffries, listen to him. Regarding Plattner, I will continue to defer to the leader, Chuck Schumer.
2: What would be your advice to House Democrats about whether or not they should support Graham Plattner?
3: Well, let me say more generally, violence against women in any way, shape, or form is completely and totally unacceptable. And that should be clear to everyone, and everyone needs to draw that bright line in the sand. In terms of the allegations that have been waged with respect to this particular candidate for the Senate, I haven't followed it closely. I will continue to defer to Leader Schumer and Senator Gillibrand in terms of the best path forward in Maine. I haven't had a conversation with Ro Khanna about this. Listen, John, we're focused on trying to take back control of the House of Representatives.
2: He denies the behavior. We played that sound. But you also just said that any violence of women is unacceptable. Does that mean if it is in any way proven to be true, it should be disqualifying?
3: Well, let's cross that bridge when we get to it.
1: Now, he doesn't want to take a stand. He didn't want to get involved in this Adam Schiff show. Here's one of the most interesting people, though, that wouldn't weigh in. AOC, squad leader. Frankly, I would argue the real minority leader for Democrats in the U.S. House. Anyway, she declines to weigh in on Plattner, says she needs more time to read up on him. If it was a Republican with a Nazi tattoo, I doubt she'd need that time. But here's what she said.
4: Behavior reported by Grim Plattner in this New York Times article, trapping a woman in a room, being physically...
5: Yeah, I mean, I, as you all know, this all kind of just came out. I've been doing legislative business on the floor, so I need to dig into everything further before commenting on it. Yeah, because I think this reporting just recently came out, so I just want to make sure that I am fully read up on it before I comment on it.
6: Generally about Plattner, are you concerned by what you've seen so far? Does he offer voters more of an does he need to offer voters more of an explanation?
5: I mean, I think I have to read up on this latest reporting. You know, I think everyone, when we run for office, our responsibilities to our constituents and to the people of for me, New York 14, in this case, for the people of Maine. So I think a lot of it, again, I don't want to speak before I've dug into a lot of, you know, before I've dug into what's out there. So I just want to be respectful of that.
1: And then maybe the best answer was Schumer. You see, Schumer knows he is leader in name only, just like Hakeem Jeffries does. They know they have no real power. And so Schumer is asked the question at a mini presser, and five times, we're going to beat Susan Collins and take back the Senate, no matter what the question is. Listen.
7: On Graham Plattner, are you satisfied with the explanations he's given for the controversies his campaign has faced right now? Are you concerned about what we heard?
8: I met with Graham Plattner today. We're going to beat Susan Collins and take back the Senate.
9: Are you? So you're saying that Dan Mills, your preferred candidate, has been rattling that she should get back in. You're standing behind Graham Plattner, to clear him?
8: We're going to beat Susan Collins and take back the Senate. Yes.
10: Does Democrats taking behind Graham Plattner, does that hurt their credibility in attacking Ken Paxton?
8: We're going to take that. We're going to beat Susan Collins and take back the Senate. Any other subject you got? Any other subject? Yes. Yes. You're right there.
11: Do you believe that Janet Mills should unsuspend her campaign?
8: We're going to beat Susan Collins and take back the Senate. Last one.
7: You have not said if you're still endorsing Graham Plattner. Are you still supporting Graham Plattner?
8: As I said, I endorsed Graham Plattner. We're going to take back, we're going to beat Susan Collins and take back the Senate.
1: Now, Schumer is in a different spot. AOC won't take a stand. Hakeem Jeffries isn't going to take a stand. And he has to. So he thinks he's clever. He thinks he's threading the needle. But let me warn all of you. There's going to be a two-week period after Plattner likely wins this primary next Tuesday, in which Plattner, of his own volition, he would have to bow out himself. And the pressure on him to do such will be enormous, I promise you. And if he does bow out, then there is another interim period, a couple of weeks, because of this obscure
12: Super Talk,
1: Maine
12: 1400
1: law
12: K-A-O-K
1: that would allow the leaders in the Democratic Party to do another switcheroo like Kamala in for Joe. And that's where they're really putting all their hope. All of this negative news on Graham Plattner not coming from the Republicans. It's not coming from Susan Collins, I promise you. It's all coming from Democrats. Because they're trying to take him out politically before this election because they want to replace him. And they want to use that obscure law to do such. All right, let's get to our busy phones. Let us say hi to, who's next here? Paul in my free state of Florida. Paul, how are you? Glad you called, sir.
13: Yeah, hi, Sean. Thank you for taking my call. I really appreciate it. I've been listening to you for, oh my gosh, so many years.
1: Thank you.
13: Different type of, yeah, this is a different type of call for us here. You know, our family needs your help. There's a whole group of people that need your help. My son, who is, who's young, was diagnosed with ALS, Lou Gehrig's disease, just 2 years.
1: How old is your son?
13: He's 28.
1: Oh boy. That was not good.
13: Yeah. Something that, you know, I should be getting, not him. And, so he's 28. Now he's got a diagnosis 2 years ago. He and his high school sweetheart were married in April of 2024, and he was diagnosed in August of 2024. Mm-hmm. And most positive people you can meet. They just had a child a month ago, a baby girl. And what I'm calling you about again is we've really been, you know, we've gone to all the hospitals. We've gone, you know, for 80 years, Sean, you know this, Lou Gehrig, 80 years now and still no answer. And I believe the time is right, and not just for my son, for all the people in ALS, this whole community that's affected. It's so many people that people have just lost track of it. And I believe with the technology today with AI, coupled with President Trump, who doesn't like, I think you're 100% right, he doesn't like the wars, he doesn't like people dying. There's a whole group of people dying right under our noses with everything else that's going on. We have the ability together to get this thing solved, or at least to a point where they figure out something where they can maintain people with ALS, slow the progression tremendously. And I believe that our president can do this. He's just that kind of guy.
1: Well, the president has made dramatic moves as it relates to pharmaceuticals, favored nation status. Oz is on the front lines of fighting waste, fraud, abuse, corruption, outright stealing. They are also allowing the process. You know, a pharmaceutical company, I know, gets, you know, demonized, but before they can get a new medication into the marketplace, it costs them a billion or billions of dollars to do so. And the odds of them being successful in the end are very difficult. They're trying to streamline that process. And then, of course, the president put in place Right to Try. I don't know of any clinical trials that now exist for ALS. I have known people that have had it. It's horrible to watch people. I mean, basically, they get worse and worse. You never get better. It's degenerative. And I'm sorry that your son at such a young age is going through this. And, you know, I will ask RFK Jr. next time I see him. I saw him last week or the week before. I'll ask Oz when I talk to him. I'll see, what about these other diseases? I know that there's a lot of similar concern about specific cancers. Apparently, there's a lot of hope on pancreatic cancer that recently came out. My father died of pancreatic cancer. So, it's hard for me to tell you to, you know, sit tight, but these guys got a full plate and they're up at 6 a.m. at work at their desk, and they're not done until 9 o'clock at night. That's their schedule. So they've got a lot of issues that they have to deal with, but I'll be glad to mention it to them, see if I can find anything out.
13: Yeah. I've tried so many things to try to get in touch with President Trump through different channels, and all of a sudden it dawned on me because, you know, several years ago, before COVID, at a Trace Atkins concert, my wife, you introduced my wife to actually Trace Atkins, because she was over by the trailer. Remember, she met you. She said, "Oh my gosh, what a nice guy." And then there was another event, and all of a sudden it dawned on us, how could I get, I mean, I've been writing letters to different people. I send emails. I'm old school. I don't know how else to get online and anything else. But I've been sending letters. I really believe, I honestly believe, that if this could be put in front of President Trump, he would be like, you know, because we talk about, everybody talks about all the time, you know, if he solved cancer, he would still not get recognized, right? He solves this and he works on this. This, they couldn't turn their back. I mean, he would have to get the Nobel Prize. And
1: listen, it's not just ALS. It is MS. It is every cancer. It is heart, lung, respiratory. It's health, wellness, fitness, nutrition, longevity. It is also, on top of that, you got to put $100+ billion in corruption that they've got to handle every day. It is a daunting task. However, I'm sure it is on the list because it's a fairly common disease, although it's not a high percentage of the population. But it is one of the most brutal things to watch as a family member. You know, you see people, you know, towards the end of this process, if it really takes hold, they have a hard time, you know, drinking or eating or talking. And it's rough. I've seen this up close and personal. It's not fun.
13: So my ask is, if you have the opportunity,
1: I will ask him.
13: Right.
1: The answer is yes.
13: You could ask, that is to be part of this, be part of the story, Sean, because I really believe
1: this. I don't do it to be a part of the story. I do it because
13: I know.
1: I will try to get a report, you know, where is this particular issue? I ask guys all the time. We talk all the time.
13: Okay, thank you.
1: All right, God bless you and your son. I'm sorry you're going through that. I'm sorry he's going through that. He's too young. Too young. When I hear about young people, it always breaks my heart. Listen, we see what's happening in the Middle East. We see what's Lebanon says. They don't want a peace deal. So what are they doing? They're firing their rockets into Israel, as per usual. Not a shock there. And notice that Hezbollah, Hamas, and the Iranians, they always want to hit densely populated areas. And they've been successful. And there are many Israelis that have been displaced. Their homes have been ruined. Everything they have up in smoke. And they are in dire need of bare necessities, humanitarian assistance. That's where our friends at the International Fellowship of Christians and Jews comes in. They are providing all of that assistance. They're providing food and water and shelter and medications and housing. And, I mean, they even have mobile medical clinics for the elderly that can't get out of their home but need medical assistance. Anyway, whatever you can do to help them in this mission, this humanitarian mission, is greatly appreciated. If you could just give a prayer, they set up a website. Please send your prayers to our friends that are suffering under fire, fighting for their existence. Go to prayifcj.org. That's prayifcj.org today.
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0: All right, that's going to wrap things up for today. What a week this has been. Why am I getting this feeling that Iran and President Trump are coming to an end? It's going to be one way or the other. That's just a gut feeling. No sources, intelligence behind it. Just my gut. Let's see. We'll be watching that. Obviously, we will be watching the economy. Let's see if any mainstream media, legacy media lefties say a word about the good economic news today. Why would they ever report that? Or a week full of records on the NASDAQ, Dow, and S&P. I talk about that either. Anyway, news you'll never get from the legacy media mob. We'll have that Monday. Have a great weekend, and we'll see you then. 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

0: But Sarah advances. I'm Deborah Valentine, Fox News. A Democrat has advanced to the November general election out in California's contest for governor. Fox's Kristen Goodwin reports from Los Angeles.
1: Democrat Javier Becerra claiming one of two spots on the November ballot in the race to succeed California Governor Gavin Newsom, who is term limited, while President Trump backed conservative commentator Steve Hilton and billionaire Democrat Tom Steyer continue to battle for the other spot. Becerra touted his over three decades in public office, including as former Health and Human Services Secretary and California Attorney General. Hilton and President Trump have slammed the length of time it takes for California to process votes as elections officials continue to count ballots. Becerra accusing the president of trying to undermine confidence in the state's elections. Kristen Goodwin, Fox News.
0: Controversy continues to swirl around Maine Senate candidate Graham Plattner. The Democrat has faced criticism for a Nazi tattoo and a sexting scandal.
2: Democrats are in a pickle. On one hand, they proclaim to believe all women targeted by predatory men, but they ignore Graham Plattner. Many progressives duck questions about Plattner's alleged conduct. California Democrat Ro Khanna campaigns with Plattner tonight. Khanna called Plattner's behavior wrong and toxic, but Khanna said Plattner, quote, sought redemption. However, it was a different story when Democrats tried to block the confirmation of Supreme Court Justice Brett Kavanaugh. Democrats must defeat Maine Republican Susan Collins to have a chance of flipping the Senate this fall.
0: Fox's Chad Pergam reporting. A federal judge has sided with 20 Democratic states and issued a preliminary injunction against the Trump administration's effort to impose conditions on food stamp benefits. Some of those rules related to gender ideology and immigration. 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
0: The U.S. economy adding 172,000 jobs in May. That's according to a new Labor Department report.
5: The job numbers just came out and they were fantastic. Far better than even anticipated. They anticipated pretty good, but they had no idea it was going to be that.
0: President Trump speaking aboard Air Force One. He's not the only one weighing in.
6: Treasury Secretary saying yesterday they're expecting a good report on this, and it was a surprise beat. The unemployment rate remaining the same here, but this huge jobs numbers will mean the Federal Reserve will look at this and possibly pause interest rates for the foreseeable future because you have strong job growth. Now, if you look back at the revisions on this, both March and April revised up a huge number, 93,000 jobs. Now, the number of jobs for the past 3 months shows that the fear of artificial intelligence replacing jobs maybe just hasn't materialized yet. For May, inflation has now outpaced the wages for the first time. Inflation in April at 3.8% over the past 12 months. Wages are up 3.4% over that time.
0: Fox's Edward Lawrence reporting, despite that, the NASDAQ lost over 1,100 points today. The Dow shed 695. President Trump wants his incoming acting intelligence director to make cuts to his office.
7: President Trump says he'd like to see the workforce shrink in some U.S. intelligence agencies, telling reporters aboard Air Force One.
5: Never, that's way too high for way too long. Yeah, I wouldn't mind. If he cut, I wouldn't mind that.
7: The president signaling incoming acting director of national intelligence, Bill Pulte, could shake up the agency.
5: Bill Pulte is very good. He's very talented. Done a great job at Fannie Mae, Freddie Mac.
7: Pulte currently leads the Federal Housing Finance Agency. The president says Pulte will serve at DNI for a short term, saying interviews are already underway for a permanent director. At the White House, Jared Halpern, Fox News.
0: I'm Deborah Valentine. This is Fox News.
8: He's got ties. 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

0: so I feel like, you know, we're kind of rehashing the thing we've been through. I had that tattoo for 17 years. 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
6: All right, thanks, Scott Shannon, and thanks to all of you for being with us. Happy Friday. Write down our toll-free telephone number. You want to be a part of the program. It's 800-941-SEAN. Is this a circus or the Foreign Affairs Committee? I would argue it's a circus. And if Democrats get power, if they get power, this is what the next 2 years will be like in this country. Never-ending, nonstop witch hunts, hearings, stupid elected Republican Democrats and senators are just going to want to do everything they can do to thwart American progress. And if they do anything, it's going to be to advance their radicalized socialist agenda. That's what they want to do. By the way, it took all this time, and now the Senate finally passed the funding, a full border security funding bill, and they did it early, well, in the morning last night, marking a major step forward for the effort to fund Immigration Customs Enforcement, ICE, and Customs Border Protection, CBP, for the rest of President Trump's term. The chamber voted 52-47 to pass. By the way, John Fetterman, I think, is the only one. Well, no, actually, all Democrats except for Senator Michael Bennett of Colorado, who was absent to participate in the gubernatorial primary, voted against it. But anyway, the chamber voted 52-47 to pass the $70 billion budget bill, which Republicans refer to as the Secure America Act. Why does it take that long? And I'm going to tell you the other thing that is really irritating to me. Let me give you some results, and then let's go through a little bit of the history when it comes to California and elections, because they really don't, you know, they just don't want integrity. You know, they just don't want integrity. And that's the hard part. Let me write this in here. I'm writing something. Okay, there we go. So it's frustrating to all of us that want integrity in the system. So here's what we got today. We're at about 62% of the vote in California. The vote took place on Tuesday. Today's Friday. Within 2 hours in my free state of Florida, there was 90%+ of the vote had been counted. Within 2 hours, there's no delay. There's integrity in the system. There are integrity measures in the system. And that means the people of Florida, they're not complaining about election results. They learned their lesson post 2000, hanging, swinging, dimpled, pimpled, you know, perforated chads that, you know, what a mess that was, in that election. But you know what? To their credit, they fixed it, and they've added more integrity measures thanks to, my great governor, Ron DeSantis, who's done a great job. But here's what we found. There was a bit of a big dump that came out this morning, and it shows that Spencer Pratt is losing ground, quite a bit of ground, as mail-in ballots pour in from Democrats. Now, Spencer Pratt's lead, remember, the top two people make it to the November ballot, and then they've got this councilwoman, what's her name, Ramon or Raymond, I don't know what her name is, in the L.A. mayoral contest, narrowed the gap significantly. And Republican gubernatorial candidate Steve Hilton maintained his lead over Democratic candidates Becerra and Tom Steyer. But if you look at the archived version of the official vote total, you know, in the case of L.A. mayor, this woman that's now in third place gained over 10,000 votes. And the latest count Oh, how convenient. Her votes just come in late. They know exactly how many she would need to win compared to the under 6,000 for Pratt. So she gets over 10,000, under 6,000 for Pratt, almost 2-1. At the previous count, Pratt had 157,116 compared to hers 119,809. What is this? Every single, 10,000 votes that she's going to pick up over Spencer Pratt? Does anyone have confidence in these election results? Now, I did a little research and I went back in time. If you go back to the, certification, and what happened during the last election. Okay. Things seem to be a little bit better, but they really aren't. And you have to ask yourself, why is it all the years, most of you growing up, how is it that we were able to have results

Well, that would be a form of voter ID in most states. All right, so that is an added benefit. Now, why can't we have proof of citizenship? Voter ID, signature verification. I would prefer to get rid of all early voting with the exceptions of the sick, the infirmed, and our brave military that are serving abroad. I would accommodate them. And then I'd put in place chain of custody command. So the minute that a ballot comes in, and you can even put barcodes to see if anybody ever at the wrong time opens it. But as soon as they go into any particular precinct, they would be walked to a room. It would all be under camera, and they'd put it in a room, and 24/7, you have surveillance. Make that surveillance link available to the general public. Let them look and see if anybody's tampering with those ballots. What is that? That's called integrity. So proof of citizenship, voter ID, signature verification, chain of custody controls, updated voter rolls. I think every state for every election ought to be doing that. California's got to stop the insane process of just handing out ballots, mailing them to people, whether they ask for them or not. That doesn't lend itself towards integrity at all in any way. And then you need in every precinct, every voting precinct, partisan observers, whatever parties are on the ballot, and those people on the ballot, you know, get representation so nothing nefarious happens during the voting all day and when the vote counting begins at night. And if you do have any mail-in ballots, you know, maybe you tally those election day morning. So the results will be ready when the polls on election day finally close that day. Democrats don't want any of this. Why don't they want any of this? Now, I will say this, delays in California's vote. This will likely go on weeks, if not a month or more. But anyway, it's now prompting the federal government to launch several election fraud investigations. They don't want integrity. Why wouldn't you want integrity so people have confidence in the results? Republicans and Democrats have all said that they think the system is rigged. They have said it. Hillary Clinton said it. Stacey Abrams said it. You know about 2020. Okay, so why don't we put the integrity measures in place? That solves all your problems. But LA's top prosecutor announced that his office is pursuing several election fraud investigations with the FBI as questions now swirl over California's sluggish vote count. Now, the first assistant U.S. attorney said Friday that today that he is working with the DOJ to conduct a comprehensive audit of California's voter rolls. California's election system has serious structural vulnerabilities. Universal vote by mail with no voter ID requirements creates conditions where fraud can go undetected and unpunished, eroding public confidence. This is mostly a blue state problem. This is not a red state problem. This is mostly a blue state problem, which tells me it's all by design. They think they will benefit. Now, as we have one dump after another, for example, you know, Spencer Pratt lost thousands of votes overnight. You know, if this pattern continues, because he did win, but the 50-60% that had been counted before, if this continues, you know, who would not begin to doubt what the process is? And that, you know what? If Spencer Pratt comes out one day and says, oh, I didn't meet the runoff, I'm not going to be on the November election, I'm leaving California, which is what he said he would do, I wouldn't blame him. Nobody should have confidence in this system. It's in this day and age, Silicon Valley is in California, for crying out loud. Anyway, so this complaint filed through Judicial Watch claiming that Democrat Weber is in violation of federal law that requires most inactive voter registrations be removed after two general federal elections. Instead, more than 800,000 registrations have remained inactive on the rolls for at least three elections, with 151,202 on the rolls after at least four consecutive elections, according to this lawsuit. The lawsuit alleges the state takes no effective action to require counties to fix the issue. Now, why does this matter? Well, maybe Republicans' odds in these deep blue states would go up if they had integrity measures. I don't know. I'm not going to make accusations of cheating, but they certainly don't want to take away, or they certainly don't want to put in place integrity measures. So Spencer Pratt.

0: loses ground. While Steve Hilton did maintain his lead in the latest bout, but he lost some ground too. He lost ground also. He's still in first place. But it's all undecided, and God knows when you're going to get your final answer about who's going to be in the runoff. It just is. It is so fundamentally corrupt. It is. Is it not embody Gavin Newsom's communist utopia, Mr. No-Show Governor? You have fire hydrants without water. You have reservoirs without water. You don't practice the science of forestry, which could take away a lot of the kindling to diminish the impact of these predictable wildfires with Santa Ana winds that are also predictable. And now here we are over a year and a half later, and people can't get building permits from their city, from their state. And there's talk about, well, maybe we won't want to build public housing there. Well, what about the people? And they're taxing. I've had callers tell me they had their homes burned to the ground, and they're still taxing those properties. These owners are still paying, and yet there's nothing to pay for. They don't have a house there, and they can't get a permit to build a new house. You know, that's just the highest poverty rate, highest homeless rate. I mean, L.A. alone is 70,000 freaking homeless people. Okay, a lot of them are out of their mind, and they're very dangerous. Not a good idea. It's insane. They have the highest income tax, sales tax, gas tax. You know, they can't balance their budget because they're a sanctuary state with sanctuary cities. That means that taxpayers are footing the bill for all the illegals being protected by No-Show Gavin, full-time podcaster, Trump's stalker, author now, world traveler, halftime Hannity stalker. It's unbelievable. He's the worst governor. And as people get to know about him, I'm telling you, they're not going to vote for this guy for president. Now Mayor Pete is ahead of him in some polls, as is, what's her name, Kamala Harris. Can you imagine if they went back to Kamala Harris? That would shock me. But I guess it's possible. I guess anything's possible. All right, 800-941-SEAN. We got great economic news that we're going to share with you. Steve Moore will join us at the bottom of the half hour. Look, it's been said, if you move, it's one of the biggest stresses in life. I've moved a million times in my life. I don't find it that stressful, but a lot of people do. But it doesn't have to be that way. And, you know, I've lived in Rhode Island, California, Alabama, Georgia. Where else have I lived? Back to New York, where I grew up. Then down to the free state of Florida. I've been here 3 years now. Anyway, for a lot of people, it's stressful. 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
0: 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Heroes like FDNY firefighter Robert E. Welsh III. Now, Robert served as a police officer before his appointment to the fire department in 2001, just weeks after the 9/11 attacks. He was on the front lines of 9/11 recovery efforts, and Robert dedicated nearly two decades of his life protecting his community. He also coached youth sports. He shared a full life with the
2: love of his life, Jennifer, and their three children. But Robert lost his courageous battle with 9/11-related cancer, leaving behind his beloved family. Now, Tunnel to Towers honored Robert by paying the Welsh's family mortgage. 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Maybe you have land or an old car. Just please go to their website. It's the letter T, the number 2, the letter T.org. The letter T, the number 2, the letter T.org. 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
0: All right, great news on the economy today that I doubt you're going to get from the legacy media mob. Steve Moore will join us, break it all down for you. Although I know gas prices are still up, but they're down significantly from where they were a month ago. And, you know, I think if the president can pull off a deal, great. If he takes him out, whatever he decides, I think this decision is coming sooner than later. That's all I can say. I'm not going to fault the president for trying for peace, especially since the top three tiers of leadership are dead. Maybe we need to take out the leaders of the IRGC now, and maybe the next generation will be the one that makes a deal. I don't know. Otherwise, the president will do militarily what he needs to do and finish it off, which, by the way, could include, in my mind, you know, just strike these facilities where we know the 60% enriched uranium is and entomb it and keep eyes on it. And if they ever go near it, we'll just bomb them again. Or if they start building out other weapon systems, we can get in there and bomb it again. And if they don't open the straits, they don't get a penny. Their economy is literally tanking before our eyes. All right, Steve Moore will analyze the good economic news today and much more. We'll get your calls in this Friday, 800-941-SEAN.
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16: News. I'm Chris DeMeo. President Trump says the war with Iran is largely finished.
17: One way or the other is finished. It's either finished with a piece of paper or finished a more difficult way, although you could say a much easier way.
16: The president's remarks at an agriculture roundtable in Chippewa Falls, Wisconsin today, he described the conflict as putting out a fire. Stocks getting hammered today.
18: The Dow plunging 695 points, S&P 500 losing 201, NASDAQ plummeting 1,122. Tech stocks taking a beating, especially chip stocks.
16: That's Fox's Laura Cantor. U.S. companies did add 172,000 jobs in May, the jobless rate staying at 4.3%. NBA final game number 2. The New York Knicks topped the San Antonio Spurs 105-104. The Knicks now lead that series 2-0. Game 3, Monday night in New York. 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

0: uncovers the real truth about the politics of D.C. He's your watchdog on Big Brother every day. 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
1: All right, 25 till the top of the hour this Friday. 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They're doing it with an exciting summer promotion. When you buy any new P365 pistol, the one I carry every day, you will get a free Sig Sauer everyday carry flashlight. This is one of the best everyday carry flashlights you can buy. 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It is also the Sig Sauer. It is the choice of the U.S. military. It is the choice of NATO forces. Every branch, by the way, in our military. Summertime's here. But a lot of you are going to be outdoors. A lot of chances for an encounter with you're not expecting. You've got to be prepared. There are dark, evil people in this world. It's sad. And if that moment comes, somebody wants to kill you and your family, you've got to be prepared. Now, all Sig Sauer is proudly made in America. And they've got, you know, all of these workers, you know, nearly 4,000. They're the largest manufacturer in the state of New Hampshire. Half of them are literally military. Well, a little over a third, close to 40%. 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You know, whenever there's good economic news, like the stock market, you know, has been over 51,000 pretty much all week. 50,000. I mean, the president now has hit well over 100 when you include the Dow, the NASDAQ, S&P, 100 records. I know people have been worried about gas prices, but they have come down in the last month very significantly. And this conflict with Iran is going to come to an end one way or the other. I know some people say, yeah, you've been saying that, Hannity. And you're right. I have been. I'm not going to fault the president for trying to make peace. I don't know if you can make peace with these lunatics. But this just came out. For example, wages have surged. And what did I tell you would happen after the president secured anywhere from 12 to $18 trillion in manufacturing that he's bringing back to this country, automobile manufacturing, semiconductor chip manufacturing, pharmaceutical manufacturing, developing rare earths, all that he's doing. That's a ton of money. And I said, once these jobs come online, these are going to be high paying career jobs for Americans. You know, look at what Breitbart put out there today. Blue collar boom for our factory workers. The American factory worker is experiencing an economic renaissance amid President Trump's policies to revitalize manufacturing. Remember Obama famously, they're not coming back, those jobs, never coming back. Well, they're coming back. Average weekly paycheck for a non-supervisory durable goods factory worker up 7.4% from a year ago, according to new data released by the Department of Labor today. Hourly pay is up 5.3%, and the average work week has expanded, particularly due to rising overtime. People want overtime. They get paid time and a half. Pay growth continued in May. Hourly wages up, and weekly wages climbing. And also, remember, the one big beautiful bill, cut taxes, no tax tips, overtime, Social Security, you know, and people are getting the biggest refund checks they've had in forever. And they're also seeing less of their hard-earned money taken out of their weekly or biweekly paycheck. But, you know, all of this is happening because of the policies. You know, I know we call it supply-side economics, but this is supply-side plus, and the plus is the trillions in committed manufacturing monies. Now, let me just give you some Some numbers from today. Manufacturing activity has now hit a four-year high in May, according to Reuters. Mortgage interest rates and average rental prices have been falling for months. The stock market has been above 50,000 pretty much all week, even above 51,000, setting again another group of new records. Gas prices have now fallen by 36 cents per gallon from last month's average, according to Gas Buddy. And in many states, you can find regular gas for less than $4 a gallon. And to top it all off, today's job report was twice as good as economists, quote, were predicting. Oh, it outperformed expectations. They say this with every number that Trump gets. We added a whopping 172,000 jobs last month. That's amazing. Payroll gain easily topped all these so-called experts and their expectations of roughly 80,000 new jobs. And April hirings, you know, revised numbers went up a combined, 93,000 jobs. What does this all mean? Steve Moore is with us and good friend of the program. And Steve Moore, of course, wrote the book Trumponomics, Inside the American First Plan to Revive Our Economy. Well, this is what I thought would happen when he secured those trillions of dollars that would be committed to manufacturing and 100% depreciation if you build out a facility.
2: Well, great to be with you, Sean. And by the way, my latest book that I wrote with Art Laffer is called The Trump Economic Miracle. And these numbers that you're reciting, which are all accurate, really, really, this is a miracle. In fact, I just wrote a piece for the New York Post making that point. You are right. Manufacturing is back. How about construction? The construction industry is having one of the biggest booms it's ever seen in building new homes and building roads and building data centers and all sorts of new projects. We also are seeing, as you said, really importantly, that wages continue to outpace inflation. Now, the media every day is talking about an affordability crisis. And look, I know people are angry about, you know, paying, $4 a gallon gas. And I know people are, you know, if you bought a steak lately or ground beef, those are expensive. But it is an absolute truism that the people have more affordability now because their paychecks are rising faster than the rate of inflation. A blockbuster report today. When I heard the news, my jaw dropped. And it did not happen by accident. Sean, this is a result of three policies. One was the big, beautiful tax bill, by the way, which every single Democrat voted against. The second is the deregulation, which has saved American businesses $1 trillion. And the third is the drill, baby, drill energy policy that has made America the most dominant country in energy in the world.
1: I mean, that, too, is going to create a lot of high-paying career jobs. And that'll also go into this battle. I know that the Democrats are planning to spend tens, if not hundreds of millions of dollars to help out Mr. Six Gender, God is Non-Binary, Welcome Mat on the Border for Illegals, vegan campaign in Texas, absolute nut, refers to his neighbors if they're women
3: Super
1: as
3: talk.
1: Neighbors with uteruses.
3: Okay.
1: No
3: for
1: problem
3: conservative
1: with,
3: talk.
1: With men playing women's sports and being in women's locker rooms. This guy's a nut. I don't think he's going to win in Texas. I don't know. It's just maybe a hunch I have.
2: Well, listen, I mean, there is a red state, blue state divide in America. And, when you look at where the jobs are being created, Sean, it's the red states that are dominating. We've now had in just the last month three major corporations that moved out of blue states, including Exxon, moving out of New Jersey. They'd been there for 140 years. When John D. Rockefeller created Standard Oil, it was in New Jersey, and they've moved out to Texas. You have Samsung that's moving out. You've got other.
1: By the way, I was just watching the John Rockefeller, and there's a History Channel series, The Men That Built America. And the first episode actually is about him. And what he did, and he recognized very early on the need for kerosene because they didn't have light at night and they needed a ton of kerosene, and he built out the refineries, then he built out the railroads. I mean, his level of innovation and success is unbelievable.
2: So this is such an important point. You know, there's been a mythology now for 100 years perpetuated by the left. One of the most insidious lies about American history that they're still teaching in the history books is that John D. Rockefeller and Alvin Edison and J.P. Morgan, the people, Henry Ford, the people who built this country, they are treated as robber barons rather than they were heroes. My goodness. Before Henry Ford, there weren't cars. Before John D. Rockefeller, we didn't have energy. You look at all of these people who were amazing superstars, and the history books treat them like villains. It's outrageous. You and I have to make a pact that we are going to resurrect. I mean, but like saying Bill Gates is a villain or Steve Jobs is a villain for creating the technology revolution.
1: Well, look at what AOC said. That if you're a billionaire, you didn't earn that. That's just like Obama. You didn't do that. I've had the pleasure in my life to meet very successful people and talk to them.
2: Mm-hmm.
1: And I want to learn from them. And, the one common denominator is they're all risk takers. They're all innovative. They all work their ass off. Not one came, with a silver spoon in their mouth. Most actually start with nothing when you talk to people, and their stories are so compelling. Mm-hmm. And, then look at what Donnie does to Ken Griffin and doxing him in New York. And as a result, Ken Griffin says no to a meeting. And he takes $6 billion that he was going to invest in New York, and he moves it to my free state of Florida.
2: Well, let me give you an example of what you're talking about. I was so fortunate in my life to know Fred Smith. Of course, Fred Smith was the founder of FedEx, one of the greatest transportation companies ever. Everyone said it would never work. Did you know that? Everyone said, are you crazy? You can't.
1: Well, everyone was dumb that told him that.
2: Right. And then, by the way, he just died. He was one of the great, great Americans of all time. He died about 6 months ago. I was talking to him on the phone 3 weeks before he died. He was still working.
1: Wow. Wow. Now, based on the fundamentals and our belief that the trillions in investment in manufacturing and bringing, it's good for national security, number one, but it's good for economic activity. Bringing back automobile manufacturing, high-paying career jobs in the auto industry for Americans. And I know there'll be some innovation. I know there'll be AI incorporated, but there's still going to be the need for people to do a lot of the labor. Those are going to be high-paying career jobs for people. But it's also the pharmaceutical company. It's also semiconductor chips. Those are not only beneficial to national security, but beneficial, again, high-paying career jobs for Americans. Then you add oil and fracking and coal mining, and you got more high-paying career jobs for Americans. I want to see every American prosper.
2: Me too.
1: And you get these high-paying jobs, all of a sudden it's going to be transformational in your life. Maybe you couldn't afford a house. Maybe you'll be able to afford a house. Maybe you have an old car. Maybe you want a new, F-150 or Dodge Ram truck. Maybe you don't take a vacation because you can't afford it. Well, now you'll be able to afford it. Maybe now you can go out to dinner once a week. I mean, I'm not talking about, insane luxuries here. I'm talking about, a nice standard of living for working men and women.
2: Well, that's right. And you and I are involved with a company called Lightspeed, and we're going to be able to build houses with robots, and we're going to be able to build them at half the cost. And that means, more and more Americans will be able to afford a nice home. And this kind of revolution is coming, and it has to be the most important issue for America economically going forward. Is we have to make sure that the United States leads this technology revolution, just like we led the internet revolution. But my God, there's 10 now, the 10 largest technology companies in the world, 9 of them are in the United States. We've dominated.
1: Look at what's happening. You mentioned Texas, and you mentioned Exxon and two other companies now moving headquarters down there. Then they've been in New Jersey forever. And they're doing it and saying it because of regulations and taxes.
2: Yeah.
1: And Wall Street South, I always point out, is very real. Every investment firm, private equity firm, every big bank, every Wall Street firm, they're here. And they're here in bigger numbers, and they have a bigger footprint in South Florida than they do in New York on Wall Street. The same with Texas. What's going to happen in the end to all of these blue states that have chased these companies out of their state? Look at Mark Zuckerberg leaves California. They have a referendum, a wealth tax in California. They had a wealth tax in Seattle. The former CEO of Starbucks left to Florida. Mark Zuckerberg now in Florida. Elon Musk now in Texas. The two of the co-founders of Google now in Florida. Larry Ellison now in Florida. They're all moving to Florida. They want to be my neighbor. I think they're coming because I came first.
2: Yeah. That, by the way, I don't know if you've heard the latest news talking about businesses moving from blue states to red states. I don't know if you've heard. It looks like this breaks my heart, by the way. As you know, Sean, I'm a Chicagoan by birth. I grew up in the Chicago area. It's going to be the Bears are leaving Chicago and they're going to Indiana.
1: How crazy is that mayor and governor to allow that to happen? How stupid is that?
2: How stupid is that? You got an idiot mayor and you've got a governor of Illinois who, Pritzker, who wants to run for president. Is he going to run for president saying, I'll do for the country what I did for Illinois? He's ruined that state.
1: They've ruined it. Never mind law and order, safety, security. I could probably make a prediction now, and I don't want to because I wouldn't want to be right, but with a fair degree of accuracy, how many people in Chicago, if I report back Monday, were shot over the weekend? How many people were shot and killed? They don't have law and order. They don't have safety security. They have the worst infrastructure, and people are leaving. High taxes, bureaucratic nightmare. Look at California. Good luck getting a housing permit for the Pacific Palisades after the government failed you with no water and hydrants or reservoirs. And, of course, practicing the science of forestry in an area that has predictable Santa Ana winds and wildfires. They're pretty dumb.
2: Well, it's so sad what's happened to our great cities. And this is what happened when progressives take over. So you look at Minneapolis.
1: No, it's not sad to me.
2: What's that?
1: Not sad to me. I left.
2: Well, but look, I love America's great cities. I love Los Angeles. I love Chicago. I love New York.
1: You're not going to live there.
2: Seattle's a disaster. But when I was growing up, when we were growing up, those cities were great cities.
1: They were? You're 100% correct. All right, Steve Moore, appreciate you. Thank you. 800-941-SEAN if you want to be a part of the program. We have a lot to get to today. Man, we have such a busy day. When we come back, you know, Oz is saying $100 trillion waste, fraud, abuse. We're going to check in with our friend Luke Rosiak. He's doing an investigative report. Brandon Gill will weigh in. Listen, you hear and you see what's happening with Israel, the flare-up with Beirut and Lebanon, and what does Hamas do? What does Hezbollah do? What does Iran do? They fire into densely populated areas like cities like Tel Aviv, and the humanitarian crisis that has ensued is real. People lose their homes. 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
1: All right, when we come back, how much of your money's been wasted or stolen? 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

0: More U.S. strikes. I'm Chris DeMeo, Fox News. The U.S. military says it shot down Iranian drones launched toward the Strait of Hormuz in the latest escalation of violence. Tehran says they will only agree to a ceasefire if Israel ends its offensive against Iranian-backed militants in Lebanon.
1: Iran's foreign minister saying again today that a deal between the U.S. and Iran will only come when fighting ends in Lebanon as well. So far, that hasn't happened, with Israel and Hezbollah again trading fire today. Earlier in the week, Israeli troops moved further into Lebanon than they had in over 25 years. Over the past week, the Israeli Defense Force reported striking 650 Hezbollah targets and killing 125 Hezbollah fighters. On Wednesday, Israel and Lebanon agreed to a ceasefire, but Hezbollah, which was not part of the negotiations, has rejected that agreement. Lebanon's president telling CNN that it's unacceptable that Iran is using his country as a bargaining chip in their negotiations with the United States. In Tel Aviv, Max Gordon, Fox News.
0: Monthly jobs numbers came in higher than expected for May, surprising analysts for 2 months in a row.
2: The Department of Labor reported a gain of 172,000 jobs in May, more than analysts expected. And the March and April jobs numbers were revised up by 93,000 jobs. The president told reporters on Air Force One Friday,
3: I hope the market starts to learn that when you have good numbers, the market should go up, not down.
2: But hot hiring and higher inflation could lead the Fed under the new chair, Kevin Warsh, to raise interest rates. The president said he trusted Warsh.
3: The reason they go down is if it's doing well, people say, no, we have to stop inflation. And it doesn't mean inflation. In fact, it could be just the opposite.
2: The numbers showed average hourly wages rose 3.4% compared to last May. Jessica Rosenthal, Fox News.
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0: Democrat Javier Becerra advances to the general election in the race for California governor. He'll occupy one of the two spots on the ballot and will face either Republican Steve Hilton, who's backed by President Trump, or Democrat Tom Steyer. Well, despite the ongoing allegations involving Maine Democratic Senate candidate Graham Platner, Democratic leaders are still supporting him to be the next senator of that state.
8: California Democrat Congressman Ro Khanna, who told the crowd at the Platner rally in Maine, no one should make excuses for past relationship problems, but he still praised Platner for taking accountability for his past. Now, for his part, Platner, joined by his wife Amy, accused his opponents of trying to weaponize salacious allegations. Platner, political warts and all, appears to still be just fine, so long as he can beat Susan Collins, which, of course, may or may not happen.
0: That's Fox's Kevin Cork from Washington. A federal judge blocks a Trump administration policy intended to limit immigrants from a number of countries. Fox's Jared Halpern has more.
9: Following the shootings of two National Guard members in D.C. last year, the Trump administration enacted a policy severely limiting green cards, work permits, asylum claims, and citizenship applications for immigrants from 39 countries. But a federal judge in Boston is blocking the policy, writing the order through the lives of countless immigrants living in the U.S. into legal limbo. An Afghan national is charged in those shootings that killed one and injured another outside a Washington, D.C. metro station, just blocks from the White House. The Justice Department says Congress gave the president broad authority over immigration policy. At the White House, Jared Halpern, Fox News.
0: Game two of the NBA Finals on Friday night. The New York Knicks defeat the San Antonio Spurs 105-104. The Knicks now lead that series 2-1. Game three is set for Monday night in New York. I'm Chris DeMeo. This is Fox News.
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18: 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Gary McNamara and Eric Harley talk about everything from politics to social issues and news of the day. 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
19: All across America, we are Red Eye Radio. He is Eric Harley and I'm Gary McNamara. Good morning.
20: Hi. Good morning, people.
19: Thank you for being here.
21: Thank you.
19: How's everybody? Hanging in there?
20: I'm doing well. How are you, Gary?
19: I can't complain.
20: I can. Actually, you do it for a living.
19: Yeah, that's a great point.
20: Yeah. So,
19: well, you want to know one of the audio? I mean, there were so many stories yesterday.
20: Yeah.
19: You want to get to the audio cut that really defines everything with Plantner right now in Maine?
20: Yes, I do.
19: This is. Let me make sure I got her name right. This is Elise Jordan. Who's on MSNBC. Okay. Mm-hmm. So this is MSNBC yesterday. Excuse me.
20: MS Now. It should be, you know what? It should be MS for the time being, because the way cable news ratings are going, you know, it might not be long.
19: So here we go. You ready? All right. Now, all right. If this is on MS Now,
20: yeah,
19: you're in trouble.
20: Yeah.
19: And here we go.
22: The problem is his judgment, which he clearly has been lacking in as an adult. It's one thing to have foolish, youthful indiscretions, but I'm sorry, you cannot get past. It is not a Nazi-style tattoo. It is the tattoo of concentration camp guards. It is the very worst tattoo you can get if you are getting anything Nazi, and that's a pretty high bar there. So this has been a slow motion train wreck ever since that tattoo and knowledge of it hit the world. And it's only going to get worse. These texts, there are multiple women. Are all those women going to keep their mouths shut from now until Election Day? What do you think, Lauren?
20: You sure that wasn't Fox News? That sounded very Fox Newsy.
19: It wasn't Newsmax. It wasn't OAN. It wasn't. It was MS Now.
20: What's going on over there at MS Now? What's in the water? Because that sounded sane.
19: I know.
20: That sounded like a clear picture of everything that's going on with Plattner, because it is where she started, about judgment. I mean, that's what that's what you look at, a person's judgment as an adult. She phrased it perfectly. Alan, call over at MS now and see if everybody's okay.
19: Make that call before you call the 60 Minutes crew to find out how they're doing.
20: Well, yeah, enjoy your bagel. Huh? Get to that here in a bit.
19: Well, I had to start out with this because, you know, yesterday the excuses were coming in, and we played one analyst, one liberal analyst, who said, it's not a Nazi tattoo. And the Republican consultant responded, all right, I guess we'll get into a discussion of how Nazi a Nazi tattoo is.
20: How Nazi the tattoo is.
19: And the point that they were, think about this, the point they were trying to make is it's not a Nazi tattoo.
20: Yeah.
19: It's a concentration camp.
20: Like a
19: tattoo.
20: What's that? So much better.
19: What's
20: so much better.
19: What's the difference? What's the point you're trying to make?
20: About? My God.
19: Did you workshop this? Were there a bunch of liberals sitting around the table? And you said, hey, I got an idea. Let's go with the fact that it's not a Nazi tattoo because it's not technically the Nazi party tattoo. It's a concentration. It's a Nazi concentration camp tattoo, which is not the Nazi party tattoo. And everybody in favor of going that it's not a Nazi tattoo? Who's in favor? Everybody raises their hand.
20: You know
19: who's against? Nobody raises their hand.
20: You know where these liberal activists in the newsroom learned to debate like that, argue like that? Fauci. That sounds like a Fauci-esque kind of, you know, well, we didn't do this, we didn't do that. Doesn't matter what you call it. Did you enhance the virus? That's not a Nazi tattoo. It's more of a concentration camp tattoo. That sounds like exactly like something that would come out of Fauci's mouth.
19: Oh, it's a Nazi concentration camp? Oh, well, yeah. Then fine.
20: Oh.
19: What are you people going crazy? Oh. If technically it's not a Nazi party tattoo.
20: Yeah.
19: No, wow. You know, the funny thing is I saw this yesterday. I don't know whether, again, you'll see something on the internet. I'm like, well, I'm assuming this sounds like something he would say, but there was a quote from Thomas Sowell.
20: Yeah. Okay.
19: And it is, and it doesn't, whether it's from him or not, somebody may call, well, that's not him. It's his, his site that said it. I really don't care. It's the quote.
20: Yeah. Right.
19: Quote, the problem isn't that Johnny can't read. The problem isn't even that Johnny can't think. The problem is that Johnny doesn't know what thinking is. He confuses thinking with feeling. You know, and we've always talked about, about critical thinkers being able to connect the dots.
20: Yeah.
19: The point being made there is no thinking going on. It's emotional instinct of rage that comes out. Because if you're thinking, it's like when, in the last century, I became a radio talk show host and didn't want to do it.
20: And just over a century ago, yeah.
19: And I was absolutely paranoid

0: that I do. You know, it's like all this endorsement of Blattner, knowing that he had the Nazi tattoo. The excuses come out. Are you actually thinking?
1: Right. Right. You are you walking it all the way through?
0: Right.
1: Are you, because, you know, if you want to dive in head first, you can. It's not a good idea. You're going to have, in the arena of public ideas, and let's face it, these aren't journalists. We've been saying it for years. They're activists. And as an activist, don't you want to be right? When you're an activist, don't you want to have the argument that nobody can defeat? If you're an activist, what is the point? The point is to bring about change. Change something that is wrong. Right the wrongs. But how can you do that if you don't know what the hell you're talking about? If you don't know. I mean, it's like, all right, we can compare it to the private sector. In any business, product knowledge is number one if you're going to be good at a job, whether it's in sales or whatever it is, management, doesn't matter what it is. Product knowledge is number one. You got to know everything. You've got to know enough, certainly, to talk about it. You don't have to be the genius in the family, but you better know enough to get the job done. They don't care to learn enough to have any kind of debate. Well, it's not a Nazi tattoo. It's a concentration camp tattoo.
0: Right. So the question is, forget about critical thinking. Well, they're thinking in some way. Are they?
1: I don't know. In order to use that argument, you've got to know you're going to get stomped. You got to know that big boot is coming down right on top of your head.
0: Because to ignore that saying, okay, I can read. I'm not saying they can't read, and there isn't some kind of processing, but the processing isn't, if you think of it, even Neanderthal man had thinking skills in order to survive.
1: Yes.
0: And we're talking basic. You know, basic things here. Everybody knew it was a concentration camp. They know it now. Everyone knows what it is.
1: Right.
0: So I don't know whether it's when I read that Thomas Sowell thing, I was like, you know, we've always said people think, but they don't critically think. And I'm like, well, maybe they don't think. Maybe he's got a point. Maybe it's just pure emotion with no critical thinking, with no thinking skills, actually. And I guess the debate would be what's thinking and critical thinking. I've always thought thinking in general was critical thinking to begin with, but does the emotion just dominate? And I'll use this as an example, which I've told the story before. This goes back a couple of months ago when I was back in New York, and I met a couple, and they asked me what I did, and we started talking about things. And the one gentleman, and very nice couple, by the way, very nice couple.
1: Mm-hmm.
0: And we were talking about something. He goes, well, the thing is, conservatives believe that, they're the ones that are patriotic, yet they're breaking the flag law, and they wear flags all the time as clothing.
1: They sound very nice.
0: And I'm like, what? It was a nice guy. I mean, he was saying it out of passion.
1: Yeah,
0: like he,
1: yeah.
0: Like this, like he had an argument. He had a point.
1: Yeah. Yeah.
0: And,
1: right.
0: And I said, right. I don't know of, you know, there may be somebody. I said, when I think of the last person who you might be able to make that argument with, it might be Jim Craig when the USA, you know, won against the Russians, but he wasn't wearing it as clothing. He was draping the flag over himself. It wasn't a piece of clothing.
1: Right.
0: Well, no, they wear it all the time. You see stars and stripes. I go, that's not what the flag code says. And it's not a law. It's
1: right.
0: A flag code. It's
1: right.
0: A code of respect.
1: Right.
0: You don't go to jail for not following the flag code.
1: Right.
0: Otherwise, coming in to work anytime around Memorial Day or whatever, you see a ton of people with their flags out and no spotlight on it at night.
1: Right.
0: You know, so... It's not against our, it's a suggestion. Well, they say they're patriotic, but they're not.

0: not wearing the flag. The flag has to be an official flag. A flag is not stars and stripes on a shirt. A flag, you know, a flag, you know, you know, what do you call it? A patch, decal, whatever, mm-hmm. on your shirt. That's
1: or
0: not
1: a uniform.
0: or your uniform. That's not considered a flag. A flag is when you take, you know, that 3x5 flag and you put it out, or mm-hmm. a smaller flag or whatever, and you put that into clothing.
1: Now, of course, on the uniform, it is more than just code. It is, of course, a military code.
0: Right. So,
1: dress code. But
0: by the way, which is you can make the case that's law.
1: Yes. Yeah.
0: But he's, and I said, let me get, I said, and I went right there. I said, flag code. What does it actually mean? Mm-hmm. You know, can you wear stars and I showed it to him. He goes, I don't believe anything that I read. That was his argument. I don't believe anything that I read. Well, of course you do. You've been expressing opinions to me. You believe something.
1: Then are you just repeating what other people say and not reading?
0: Show me your evidence to back your opinion.
1: No, because
0: I don't have it right now. You've got your smartphone. Well, you can find it.
1: No, you just hit on something because you told the story before, but.
0: Yeah.
1: To open it up even further, many, many of them on the left only repeat what they've heard. Yeah. They'll talk about Charlottesville all day long and not know the truth. Yeah. Michael Rappaport, at least he admitted, and it was very late in the game. It was what, March of 24, when he said, before he found out the truth, he looked it up and read the entire quote and said Democrats had been lying, and then he read about all this other stuff they were lying about and everything else, you know, at least he got around to it. But they sit and repeat things they can read, going back to your earlier point, they can read, but they don't.
0: Well, what I see is incredible rage based on ignorance. And no curiosity when challenged at all to think, or when that first impression hits them, somebody throws something at them, they don't say, oh, I wonder if that's true or not.
1: Mm-hmm.
0: They just believe it. And when someone says, well, how do you know? Well, how do you know? Well, I know because of this, this, and this. Well, I don't believe anything that I read or anything that you read. Well, then how do you come to your opinion?
1: Right.
0: And they just stare at you and move on to the next topic. There's no curiosity at all. And to me, that's where I sit there and think, well, maybe that's the whole no thinking part. If there's no curiosity at all to find out what the actual truth is, how much thinking is actually involved?
1: Right. No, it's a great point.
0: We are Red Eye Radio.
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12: For the ninth year in a row, Finland has been named the happiest country in the world. That's according to the World Happiness Report put out every year by the Wellbeing Research Center at the University of Oxford in the UK. Two other Nordic nations, Iceland and Denmark, came in at numbers 2 and 3. Now, having spent quite a bit of time in these countries over my 2.5 decades as a journalist, I can tell you that this is not at all that surprising. There's an entirely different way of thinking in these countries. We before me, you might say. In other words, the mentality is less adversarial and much more, we're all in this together. One other interesting thing that came up was that no matter where someone lived, the more time they spent on social media, the less happy they were. Want to smile? It's simple. Put your phone away for a bit. I'm Dr. Sanjay Gupta, helping you live a better life.
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0: Fox News, I'm Deborah Valentine. Former HHS Secretary Javier Becerra, a Democrat, has advanced to California's gubernatorial election in November. Votes from Tuesday's primary still being counted. Fox's Matt Finn.
1: LA County has about 680,000 ballots remain to be counted. Both mailed in and dropped off ballots come here. Any ballot postmarked by Election Day last Tuesday must be counted.
0: Republican Steve Hilton is currently in second place, but the second spot has not yet been called. At a roundtable on American agriculture in Chippewa Falls, Wisconsin, President Trump says the war with Iran is largely finished.
2: One way or the other, it's finished. It's either finished with a piece of paper or finished a more difficult way, although you could say a much easier way.
0: No deal's been signed. The president says Iran was a very capable country that was going to have a massive nuclear presence, and the U.S. wasn't going to let that happen. 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
11: And thank you.
10: I tell it to people all the time. I got a friend of mine.
11: Yeah.
10: Who was saying, he said about a week ago, he just said, I can't stand anything that's on during the day.
11: Yeah, right. We're on during the day.
10: And I went, well, we're on during the day. Yeah. Here's the app. Right. And he said, I wish I could listen to you at night. And I've known this person for a significant period of time. And I'm like, we've got an app. We podcast.
11: That's right.
10: All day after the show's over.
11: Look.
10: And it stays on forever. You go, oh, really? I've told you 50 times.
11: Look, you know, over the years, we've heard so many excuses from listeners as to why they can't stay up late.
10: Yes.
11: You know, they have, and they're lame. Lame excuses like, I have to sleep.
10: Work.
11: I have to work.
10: Family.
11: You know, have to make a living. Family.
10: Health.
11: You know, health. All these lame excuses. So we said, you know what? Fine. We'll just put it on an app and you can listen whenever you want. We would prefer you listen on one of our great radio stations. Mm-hmm. You and I are very proud. We're radio guys to the core. Yeah. And, you know, we're not familiar with this new technology. caveman talk show host. No, we love it that now, if, you know, for whatever reason, you can't listen to one of our great radio stations, that you can listen anytime. And it's right there on your telephone. And I said telephone. No one calls it a phone. Does anyone even call it a phone anymore? It's my cell.
10: Only if you have smart in front of it.
11: Well, see, everybody, you know, back in the day when they first started saying my cell, and I'm thinking, man, so many people have been in prison. I didn't realize how many people had been in prison. I thought it was just me. But, yeah, you can get it right there and carry it with you and get you some cool earbuds, you know, and listen to it anytime you want. In fact, listen two or three times a day. For those listening live right now on the radio, on one of our many great radio stations, you can't make any excuses either. You should also have the app and listen again. Listen later during the day just to let it soak in. That's all we ask. Twice a day.
10: Right. Become, yeah. You know, it's where you get our analysis on the world so you can be depressed twice in
11: That's
10: the
11: right.
10: day,
11: yeah.
10: Not just once.
11: Yeah, we're doomed. It's 24/7. We're doomed.
10: All right, one more. I got to move on, but I mean, the Plattner thing. By the way, I saw one, this was on X, and it was somebody national saying, you don't even live in Maine. Why do you care what's going on? That's the new one.
11: Yeah.
10: I saw that yesterday. Right, like, okay, right. They're evolving to what? You don't even live in Maine. Unless you live in Maine, it really doesn't matter to you. Why do you care what's going on in Maine? It's like, did you think?
11: Yeah.
10: It's the Senate. It's control of the Senate.
11: They make law.
10: Right. Do you even think a little bit? But I had to play this one because this was an interview on NPR.
11: Yeah.
10: And it was just the question. It was the question that got me from the host. But this is Plattner on NPR. Here we go.
12: The Democrats have trouble connecting with male voters. What describe the masculinity that you represent?
13: I think it's just a healthy form of it, which is, yeah, look, I mean, I lift weights. I shoot guns. My background is obviously in the military. I work outside. Most of my hobbies are things that people tend to associate with, like, manly stuff, I guess. At the exact same time, I go to therapy. I have a very open sort of dialogue and emotional relationship with my wife.
10: He said open with his wife. I thought he was going to go open.
11: Yeah. Open marriage. With your wife? Yeah.
10: Well, you know something? Just because you're a Nazi does not mean you're masculine. Examples.
11: Yeah.
10: Schultz and Klink.
11: Hogan.
10: Since, hey, what the hell? Since they live in a make-believe world, why can't I?
14: Don't you know? Klink and Schultz aren't real, Gary.
11: Really? They weren't real Nazis. Well, are you making the case that Plattner is?
10: Well, remember, remember, one of the first justifications was he's an angry Nazi.
11: Yeah, he was angry.
10: So maybe anger is more testosterone.
11: Ah.
10: And so that justifies the Nazi tattoo because you're angry. And so contemplating Nazi thoughts when you're angry for Democrats is acceptable, but not if you're happy, apparently. Because I haven't heard anybody say, look, you know, you really, all the time, you seem like you're miserable. Can't you be a happy Nazi? Look, you know, and if you don't want to say, well, he's evolved from a Nazi, he's a communist. Well, Elaine on Seinfeld told her communist boyfriend, you know, can't you wear brighter clothes? Can't you be more optimistic?
11: Right.
10: Can't you be happy?
11: Yeah.
10: When she dated the communist, remember when she dated the communist?
11: I remember, yeah.
10: And boy, Seinfeld ahead of its time because Kramer was falling right into wanting to listen to all the Nazi stuff.
11: Right.
10: And thank goodness for Mickey.
11: Mickey didn't have it. It wanted nothing to do with it.
10: Mickey said, you know, take that commie crap to the streets.
11: That's right.
10: I can't believe I remember these lines. No, I didn't study the show before we did this show to get the line right.
11: Somebody, you know how they'll do a course, you know, sometimes on what something in pop culture at universities? Seinfeld, you could actually relate to so many things. We do it all the time. I mean, you could take it and take it apart. The show about nothing was also the show about everything. Because it at some point it all goes back to, at least on our show, it all goes back to Seinfeld. You know, this idea, you know, I'm a macho guy, I shoot guns, but I also go to therapy and I talk to my wife. I actually listen when she talks. I don't just pretend to listen, I listen. And here's the things she says to me the other day, blah, blah, blah, blah, blah, blah, blah, blah, blah, blah. Blah, blah, blah, blah, blah, blah, blah, blah, blah. And then she started crying, and that's when I left the room.
10: Oh, man.
11: I mean, what the hell was he trying to do there? You know what it reminded me of? Tim Walz all over again.
10: Yes.
11: It did.
10: Yes.
11: With a deeper voice.
10: Yes.
11: Yeah.
10: I'm so glad you said that because I thought the same thing when I saw that.
11: Well, and
10: yesterday I went, what? Is he doing Tim Walz here?
11: Well, he's, you know, next thing he's, you know, on the other day I was out in the garage looking under the hood of my football, and then I went inside and watched a pickup game on TV. What? I think it's the opposite. Tim, I think and look, you know, Plattner, you know, that's part of my military background and everything else. Let's get back to the Nazi thing. and you brought up your wife. So what does she think about you and all these allegations about sexting and anything else? Is there anything else we're going to learn between now? This is what I'd be asking every time.
10: Well, the rumors are out there.
11: Yeah.
10: Is there anything else? I won't repeat because we don't repeat rumors. If it's a specific allegation that comes out from a news source, we will report it, but there's...
11: And we'll report that it's from that news source and that they sourced it. And because you and I don't... And I don't care who it is. I don't care if it's Fox News, Newsmax, or CNN, or MS Then. I don't care who... MS Long Ago. I don't care who it is. If a source... I always love this one. A source familiar with the situation. Well, I'm familiar with the situation.
10: Yeah, that can mean anything.
11: But,
10: yeah.
11: So we were very careful about that because I have no idea. But MS Now, the audio cut, it has to be the audio cut of the day because we played it twice in the first hour. So it makes a solid point of who knows what could happen. This is what the Democrats have to be worried about right now. Now, this happened with Hegseth, with the nomination of Hegseth. And we said, well, hold on a second. Susie Wiles was reportedly livid that he had not come forth with you know, some things that came to the surface. And then the question, the rumor also included this idea that Susie Wiles Trump's chief of staff now, said basically there better not be anything else. You better be telling us everything. And this is what the Democrats are doing with Plattner, because it is a big deal and it falls on the party. You know, the person, anybody who's saying, well, you're not from Maine, doesn't even know how the Senate works, doesn't know. It would be one thing if he were running for the state Senate, but no, that's not it. The problem is, and I've said this for a long time, whatever you do, whatever baggage you bring it for the whole party. It's not just about the people in your state that are going to vote for you or not. It's about your entire party and what they're willing to include or exclude, who they're willing to sever ties with or make excuses for. That's what it comes down to. And so whatever baggage you bring, everybody carries it. Everybody carries it. And your party pays the price or not.
10: I know just for myself, I don't know anybody else. I'm not going to speak for anybody else. But I know for me, just here in the first 2 days of the week, I shake my head. One of the things that has amazed me really since 2018, and if you've been a long-time listener to the show, you probably remember after the 2018, I said, you know, Democrats are going to have to change. Yeah. They cannot continue to go down this road. And to be where we are now, especially the last few days after this weekend, and Democrats justifying a commie Nazi predator app, sexting victim is how, you know, they wish to refer to him as. They haven't used the word victim, but that's how they're trying to portray him. Mm. You know, initially, remember, he's a victim of the whistleblower.
11: Oh, yeah.
10: You know, the whistleblower in the campaign. You know, how dare this private... It's just, it's amazing to watch this go on, because you cannot sink further. As I said yesterday, you can't... There's never been any evidence Trump is a Nazi.
11: Right.
10: You know, and you've just blown it forever
11: with
10: the endorsement by so many Democrats of a guy who had a concentration camp tattoo. And he knew what it was.
11: He knew what it was.
10: And has said, well, I'm a communist. And again, as we have said, if you're anyone with a critical, any type of critical thinking skills, you're like, so you're debating whether you're Hitler or Stalin.
11: Yeah, right.
10: You're a communist now.
11: Right.
10: So you're not no longer Hitler, you're Stalin.
11: Yeah.
10: I mean, what? It's just, it's the most bizarre. And even that right there, you know what I was sitting there thinking? Because as you said, it sounds like Tim Walz with a deeper voice.
11: Yeah.
10: You know, I'm a more deeper voice and, you know, I'm doing these manly things. But then again, Walz was the, assistant football coach or something?
11: Something like that.
10: Yeah. But remember, he was a permission structure. You know where I'm going.
11: Yeah.
10: Plattner. Who's he the permission structure for?
11: Right. Exactly. just
10: you know,
11: unreal.
10: We need somebody like this because he's a permission structure for what?
11: Yeah, right.
10: And I just it shows you, even though it's just one Senate race in a relatively small state, it can affect the direction of where the country goes. But I think what's also incredibly fascinating is what the Democratic Party is attempting to sell here.
11: Yeah.
10: Especially the hypocrisy of how, without any evidence, Trump was a Nazi, or making up stuff as they did in Charlottesville.
11: Right.
10: Not using his entire, quote, line about it.
11: Working with the Russians and the Russian hoax.
10: The Russian hoax.
11: I mean, all of it.
10: None of it was true. In fact, we know it was the Hillary campaign that set it up. And then just seeming to ignore this.
11: Yeah. And making excuses for it.
10: Amazing. We are Red Eye Radio.
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0: Beer Runner Radio. He's Eric Carlin. I'm Gary
1: McNamara.
0: Oh, there's a new syndrome out there.
1: Yeah?
0: Just have it right here. Axios. Democrats hit by last minute Plattner anxiety. So Plattner anxiety.
1: Yeah. But it's not last minute, by the way.
0: Is a new condition.
1: Yeah. It's called vetting. It's called vetting. And it's been around for a long, long time. It's been around for a long, long time. And look, you know, you make excuses, but you've got to listen to yourself. Listen to what you're saying out loud while making the excuses. They sound stupid. They sound horrible.
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8: Lebanon accusing Iran. I'm Deborah Valentine, Fox News. Lebanese leaders are accusing Iran of using their country as a bargaining chip in ceasefire talks with the U.S. This after Iranian-backed Hezbollah terrorists rejected a ceasefire between Lebanon and Israel. Fox's Max Gordon reports from Tel Aviv.
9: Iran's foreign minister saying that a deal with the U.S. can only be reached once the fighting in southern Lebanon ends. And so far, that hasn't happened. With Hezbollah and Israel trading blows yet again earlier this week, Israeli troops moved further into Lebanon than they had in over 25 years. Over the past week, the Israeli Defense Force reported striking 650 Hezbollah targets and killing 125 Hezbollah fighters. On Wednesday, Israel and Lebanon agreed to a ceasefire, but Hezbollah, which was not a part of the negotiations, has rejected that agreement. Lebanon's president telling CNN that it's unacceptable that Iran is using his country as a bargaining chip in their negotiations with the United States.
8: The U.S. military Friday says it shot down Iranian drones launched towards the Strait of Hormuz, then struck surveillance radar sites. California Democrat Javier Becerra has advanced to the general election for governor this November. Once the primary count is done, either Republican Steve Hilton or Democratic billionaire Tom Steyer will advance as Becerra's challenger under the state's top-two-vote getter system.
9: We're told that L.A. County has about 680,000 ballots remain to be counted. Both mailed in and dropped off ballots come here. Any ballot postmarked by Election Day last Tuesday must be counted. The process, we're told, takes so long, in part because each ballot must have its signature verified, and if there's an issue, there's a 10-day period to have it cured. Now, the most recent mail-in ballots that were processed are favoring Democrats, as many analysts suggested they would.
8: That's Fox's Matt Finn reporting from Los Angeles. 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
10: Hello, everyone. 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
8: President Donald Trump in Wisconsin on Friday for an agricultural roundtable. Fox's Kevin Cork reports from Washington.
13: The trip to America's Dairyland, of course, part of his continued effort to connect with voters and tout his administration's successes. And, of course, to also remind Americans that any and all success that happens here in this great country is because of you.
14: You all built this country, not the complainers, not the wise guys. You all built this country.
13: Also told the farmers he wouldn't mind trading lives with them. President also walked away with some bright, shiny new hardware. Two-time Olympic gold medalist Jordan Stoltz gave him one of his gold medals.
8: This is the first time that President Trump has visited Wisconsin since his 2024 election campaign. President Trump touts strong jobs numbers in the latest report. The U.S. economy adding 172,000 jobs last month, more than double what was expected.
15: After the stock market fell nearly 700 points, investors raising concerns the Federal Reserve will keep interest rates higher for longer or even raise them. The president writing, "With a great jobs report, like just announced, stocks should go up, not down. That's the way it was for 200 years. Growth does not mean inflation." After a two-month ceasefire to negotiate a deal, some analysts warn Iran is only interested in stonewalling. But the president is more optimistic.
8: Fox's Lucas Tomlinson reporting from the White House. Despite Friday's strong jobs numbers, the Dow ended at 50,866, losing 695 points. The Nasdaq plummeted 1,121 points, and the S&P 500 was down 200. A federal judge has sided with 20 Democratic states and issued a preliminary injunction against the Trump administration's effort to impose conditions on food stamp benefits. I'm Deborah Valentine. This is Fox News.
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18: How did I lose weight? And I did Lean, right here. I did. I love this stuff. Listen, Brickhouse Nutrition been with me for a long time. So chatting with Miles, I'm up at like 2:35. True story, I never minded being 2:35, but you know what minded? My knees that were falling apart and my back. I'm like, I don't know what, before I started really lifting, probably about 190. So 235 was a lot. I said, I got to lose some LBs, Miles. He said, Dan, we're going to sick our team of docs and researchers on it, and we're going to get you a really good product because I don't want to take a lot of these needles and stuff. You know what he did? He got lean. He got lean. I got lean using Lean, L-E-A-N. The product works. Me and Paula both use it. I'm now down about 200, 202. Losing weight's a pain. I've been there. 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
20: 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Gary McNamara and Eric Hurley talk about everything from politics to social issues and news of the day. Whether you're up late or you're just starting your day, welcome to the show from the Relief Factor Studios. This is Red Eye Radio.
0: All across America, we are Red Eye Radio. He is Eric Hurley and I'm Gary McNamara. Welcome and good morning. Thanks so much for being here.
21: Thank you.
0: Okay, just a couple more audio cuts that I found here at the top of the hour.
21: Okay, all fine.
0: Right, all right, I just, but it just keeps piling on and piling on and piling on. You know, we talked about the app that's called, that the National Center for Sexual Exploitation calls it a predator's paradise.
21: Yeah.
0: Okay. Here's Lisa Marie Booth on Fox News talking about it yesterday about Graham Plattner in Maine. Because reports are he's still got his account open. And here's what she said about it yesterday. Here we go.
22: I also want to point out that it's even more disturbing than that. He was apparently on this app called Kik. And 60% of Kik's 15 million monthly active subscribers between the ages of 13 and 24 years old. The National Center on Sexual Exploitation has labeled it a predator's paradise. So I do have questions about why you would be on a site like that. So you've got that. You've got the Nazi chest tattoo. You've got the sexting scandal with other women. He's made racist remarks. He made the remark about that the, you know, the veteran should have been killed. Right? It's on and on. And we're not even in a general election.
0: Here, I'm just like, we're not even in a general election. All right. Sunny from The View. Now, to make her point, she has to lie.
21: Okay.
0: But she goes after Plattner, but in order to make her point that he's Dr. Evil, no, she didn't say it. I'm saying it. It's that you have a worse Dr. Evil.
21: Yeah.
0: And we also, and this, the Dr. Evil in power is worse because there's no checks and balances.
21: Okay.
0: Which is where, that's the lie.
21: Yeah.
0: That's the lie that she uses to justify that she'll still vote for Plattner. Here we go.
23: He's also made racist remarks about against African Americans. So he's a cheater. He's an anti-Semite because the fact that he had that tattoo for 20 years and didn't know what it was is a lie.
0: Okay. Yeah. Oh, that's right. Okay. That is a lie from he did know what it was. Okay.
23: Continue. So he's a liar, a racist, an anti-Semite.
24: Homophobe.
23: He's a homophobe. Yeah. So he's all the things. And character does matter. But we have someone that has almost unbridled power in the White House at this point. There are no checks and balances. And the only way that we can maybe bring a bit of our democracy back is by having a Congress that functions and that has the checks and balances. And
0: checks and balances are there, just like they are for every president.
1: Yeah, explain. Of course, she never will. You can't explain a lie.
0: Yeah.
1: Because there is no foundation for it. It's a lie. It's made up. It's right. From nothing.
0: Yeah.
1: There are checks and balances.
0: We've seen them already.
1: Well, let's say tariffs,
0: yeah.
1: Supreme Court. A number of things that...
0: On immigration.
1: That Trump, yeah, that... Because this goes back to the whole no kings thing.
0: Right.
1: And, you know, unchecked. That's wrong.
0: No check. I always find it interesting when somebody sits there and calls somebody a liar and then
1: their
0: conclusion is based on a lie.
1: I know. And she's clearly lying. I was talking to Steven Tyler the other day. I was like, there's so many liars out there. This is what she has to do. But we need the checks and balances. So what are you saying? Are you saying, well, we need Plattner for the checks and balances? I mean, what's your point to all of this lying? There has to be a point if you're going to lie, if you're going to go out of your way to tell something that is not true, there has to be a point to it. And she's basically saying, well, he's a bigot, he's a cheater.
0: He's an
1: he's a homophobe.
0: Homophobe, racist, anti-Semite.
1: Yeah, but you know we got Trump, so we're just gonna have to put him in. What?
0: Because of, let me tell you this lie.
1: Yeah,
0: I just my conscience is soothed by my lie.
1: But Trump is a wizard. He has a wand and can make things happen with that magic wand.
0: Well.
1: Huh?
0: I want to make sure I get this in because we talk about the president.
1: Mm-hmm.
0: This is something good, and I don't want this to slip by because one of the most important things, topics that is only discussed when, that's not only discussed, but the panic comes in is when the states that have said, we wish to destroy our grid, end up destroying their grid. When they sit there and say, we want to skyrocket electricity prices, you know, their deity, we're talking about Obama,
1: yeah,
0: who ran on skyrocketing electricity prices, and now they've been skyrocketed, start complaining. That's the only time you hear about it, really, in the mainstream media. So it's important that we put this out. National Review had this. A year of deregulation ignited an American nuclear renaissance. In 12 months, the United States has seen the first non-light water reactor construction permits and groundbreakings in decades. Multiple small modular reactor design approvals, major funding commitments, the restart of long dormant plants and fuel cycle activities, new testing infrastructure, and parallel regulatory pathways that invested billions in the sector. The core deregulation-focused order reformed the Nuclear Regulatory Commission to cut red tape, set strict licensing deadlines for a maximum of 18 months for new reactors, capped regulatory fees, and created expedited pathways for designs already tested by the Department of Energy and Department of Defense. Companion orders address DOE reactor testing reforms, and revise the agency.

0: information. But AI is so much more than just information.
1: Right. Right.
0: AI is you know, the technology, the science, the things you're going to be able to do with that to mass produce in the services sector to create incredible efficiencies. Yeah, there's a problem that we talk about as conservatives that you can see right now, the bias in AI when it comes to information, but there's bias everywhere. Nobody right. already it's a joke. AI, when it comes to social media, you know, when you put in Google AI, it's like, okay, let's find the mistakes in it. It's part of our culture.
2: No, it really is. It's almost like a cross between Wikipedia and Snopes.
0: Yeah.
2: You know, and so that's where it is. But this is what I think liberals, you touched on something when it comes to information and AI. I have a family member who uses AI who just does nothing but you'll be sitting there talking and they'll just type everything into AI. Well, AI says this, and I have to remind them, hey, it's garbage in, garbage out. So you have to go further and look at the references. And AI does show references, and you got to, if the reference is the New York Times, maybe you have to dig a little bit deeper. But whatever it might be, but there will be a time when that will streamline even further. I don't think it will be a point. Maybe there will be, but as long as there's human input, there's going to be some bias in there. There's going to be some things that aren't completely accurate. There's going to be some Fauciisms along the way. But what the left is concerned about, ultimately, is people using AI in order to learn more things. Because it's trendy. Googling at one time was trendy, and people still Google. But using AI and now subscribing to AI. I have another family member who, because of his job, actually they use it. And he uses it every day. He said it's an important tool. And so if you think about that, the left does not want people to be informed. That part of it alone, not just the functionality of what it's going to be for business behind the scenes, but for people right now, it's trendy to jump on AI, which means it's trendy to follow their curiosity, and the left hates that.
0: And the other thing they hate is you're going to have to, if you have more data centers and more AI, you're going to have to use more fossil fuels nuclear, it can't run. The data centers can't run on solar and wind, and so they're it's the entire panic on that. But the panic is going crazy right now.
2: Yeah,
0: and it's like we already have 4,000 data centers across the United States.
2: Right,
0: they already exist. They're already there.
2: Yeah. Yeah.
0: The reason if we have problems with the grid, water, yeah, you're going to have to figure out what to do for the water and the cooling. But I believe technology can solve all of those problems. But for the grid, there's no problem. We right. can provide as much electricity as we want right. to every American.
2: Yep.
0: And the states that aren't doing it, where the electricity prices are skyrocketing, it's because that's what they voted for.
2: Yep.
0: That's the only reason.
2: No, these are all choices.
0: And if you're listening to New York State right now, the only reason that your electricity prices are through the roof is yep. because it's what you voted for.
2: In California, you're paying more for gas because you chose to.
0: That's what you voted for. Yeah, you chose to.
2: We know we have conservative friends in New York and California.
0: Yep.
2: But the majority of the state voted that way, and it's not going to change in our lifetime. I'm convinced. I hope I am wrong. In both for New York, California, and all the blue states and blue areas. I would love to see some common sense thinking. I mean, you know, we heard some common sense earlier from MS Now, so maybe it's possible.
0: Well, when you look at the fact that Hochul said we've got to do something, we've got to delay the climate change rules, and the Democrats said absolutely not, and the argument is electricity is supposed to be skyrocketing.
2: Where this is the intended right. result, not the unintended result.
0: Right. It's not an unintended result. This right. is the intended result
2: right.
0: of the policy for electricity in New York State is

0: to skyrocket that was the actual argument. We brought you the evidence a couple of weeks ago on that, what they're actually arguing, the quotes of what they're arguing, to the governor. Yep. And to any of the courts or whatever,
1: right?
0: Is that no? That was the intended goal. This isn't a unintended consequence. It is the intended conclusion to skyrocket electricity prices in New York State.
1: Yep, absolutely.
0: We are Red Eye Radio.
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3: 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I'm Rod Bain reporting for the U.S. Department of Agriculture in Washington, D.C.
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0: News. I'm Chris DeMeo. President Trump says the war with Iran is largely finished.
1: One way or the other is finished. It's either finished with a piece of paper or finished a more difficult way, although you could say a much easier way.
0: The president's remarks at an agriculture roundtable in Chippewa Falls, Wisconsin. He described the conflict as putting out a fire. NBA Finals Game 2, the New York Knicks top the San Antonio Spurs 104-103.
2: 4 seconds. Fox to Wembanyama. Pulls up. Jumper. Won't go. Rebound taken by Vassell. It's over. It's over. The Knicks survive.
0: The call on ABC. The Knicks now lead the series 2-0. Game 3 is set for Monday night in New York. Stocks taking a beating on Friday. The Dow plunging 695 points. 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
12: Recent survey conducted by Common Sense Media found one-third of teenagers prefer AI companions over humans for serious conversations. There's a term for that, social offloading. And experts we talked to warned that this habit could be stunting emotional growth, leaving an already isolated generation who came of age during the pandemic even less prepared for the messiness of human interaction. Sure, AI can help you polish whatever it is you're looking to say, but that's not very human, right? It's the messiness that makes our interactions with each other so real. It's also what makes them so validating, help us to develop our confidence, our voice, our deep bonds with each other. Psychiatrists we talked to encouraged turning to family or friends when you're struggling to express yourself. They are keen to help. I'm Dr. Sanjay Gupta, helping you live a better life.
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1: And I'm Gary McNamara along with Eric Harley. Coming up in just a minute, Jill Biden's causing a heck of a lot of back and forth, really, between Democrats. It's Democrats going crazy over it. Yeah. We'll have what they were saying then and what they are saying now coming up in just a minute.
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1: All right, so back in 2024, when Joe Biden was running and the Democrats were saying nothing was wrong, we knew that was a lie.
2: Yep.
1: Because Joe Biden is writing her book. By the way, will Democrats buy her book now with all the controversy involved in it? I mean, who's going to buy her book?
2: Hunter.
1: He doesn't have the cash.
2: Well, but she bought his paintings.
1: Okay. Yeah. Okay.
2: It's kind of a quid pro quo.
1: I was going to say a barter. I like yours better.
2: Quid pro quo.
1: But whether it was Joe Scarborough saying this is the best Joe Biden ever, I mean, everybody was laughing. I mean, it was obvious to anybody who has any type of reasoning power that there was something tremendously wrong with Joe Biden. And that's why the Democrats, even now, trying to say, well, something's wrong with Trump. Yeah. No. He's erratic.
2: Yeah.
1: No.
2: Yeah. Yeah.
1: That's not a sign of his cognitive abilities decreasing to the point where he should be disqualified as president or running for president. With Biden, it was horrible.
2: Yeah,
1: we saw.
2: Yeah,
1: he couldn't do an interview. Now the problem with Kamala is she has all of her cognitive abilities and can't do a 5-minute interview, but that's a different story, and we'll see what happens in 2028 with that. But this is a side by side that was put together, I'm assuming by a Republican group here. But it's Senator Chris Murphy in 2024 and Senator Chris Murphy in 2026, both on the same show.
2: All right. Okay.
1: Both on Face the Nation. First, we'll start with 2024. Here we go.
3: Joe Biden is incredibly competent and he's incredibly effective. And this partisan hit job by somebody that is looking for I'm talking about the special counsel who's looking for a better job in the next Trump administration is not going to dissuade Americans who actually see what the real world impact on their lives is of Joe Biden's administration.
4: But you know, there is a difference here that we're talking about. Your fellow Democrat was talking about the ability to go out there and campaign. Is there a problem here?
3: There's not a problem. This president is going to be able to sell a record that is extraordinary. I know that he is ready for this campaign. I have seen how effective he has been up close and personal. And I'm not going to let my constituents be distracted by a special prosecutor who's trying to gain favor within the MAGA movement.
1: Now, as we said back then, he's either delusional or he's lying.
2: Yeah.
1: But we questioned
2: one of the two.
1: We questioned maybe not the cognitive ability, but the observational ability of Senator Chris Murphy back in 2024 when he said that.
2: Right.
1: We now know he was lying. Here he is just this past weekend on Face the Nation. Again, same show, 2 years later.
4: How do you convince the public that Democrats are telling the truth now?
5: Yeah, listen, I think Democrats do have to be honest about the mistakes that we made in 2024. Obviously, in retrospect, Joe Biden should have stepped away from that race.
6: Oh, I couldn't see what everybody else could see back then. In retrospect.
1: Now, if you're a Democrat, don't say, come on, you guys keep going to the past. No, they are. We're just observing what they're doing. Jill Biden brought this upon all Democrats talking about it the last week.
2: Yep.
1: So they're the ones that brought it up. We didn't bring it up. Yeah. In fact, when it first came out, when she first came out, we said, well, yeah, we... Well, you know, she's lying. She's lying about that she thought it was a stroke because, I mean, the memes appeared immediately. I thought my husband had a stroke, so we went out to party later.
2: Yeah. Yeah. I did not have them stop the event and take him to a doctor to get medical attention. I just decided to let it go on. Oh, he's having a stroke. That doesn't look good. Hey, where's the party at afterwards? Huh? I was just going to let him suffer on stage.
1: I know. It's like...
2: And a life-threatening, she thought, and these are her words.
1: Understand what I'm chuckling at.
2: Yeah, about how ridiculous it is.
1: The explanations.
2: Yes.
1: Right. That's the line.
2: Yes. She's lying.
1: Not that somebody has cognitive problems.
2: She cares diddly and squat about her husband.
1: Yeah, it's one or the other. She's either lying or she didn't really care. She doesn't care about her husband.
2: It's one of the two. One listener, when we said that last time, a listener wrote that, well, it could be both. She's lying and she doesn't care. I guess it could be.
1: Well, yeah. I mean,
2: but she's lying. She's lying. I don't know if she cares about Joe, but she's lying.
1: Yeah.
2: I thought he was having a stroke. Which is to say, I thought there was a life-threatening event going on with my husband, and I did nothing.
1: And then, this story. Veteran Democratic strategist James Carville agreed that James Tallarico needs to walk back his past comments if he wants to win in the Lone Star State. This along with his co-host, apparently on his podcast, this is Al Hunt. Hunt said, I think Tallarico has to be smart. He has to be aggressive. As you suggested, the GOP already has aired an ad accusing him of saying all kinds of weird things. Not accusing him. They didn't accuse him. They played him in his own words. Carville says, well, some of it's true, and he's got to deal with it. Yeah, but he said there's six genders. Well, I don't know whether he said it or not. Yeah, he did.
2: He did.
1: You know, for God's sakes, James, you're not that old. Do some show prep.
2: Yeah.
1: I don't know whether he said it, but if he said it, God D it.
2: Well...
1: he better walk that back right now or explain it.
2: Okay.
1: But most importantly, I think, James, what he has to do is say, hey, I may have said some dumb things, but Ken Paxton has committed dumb, corrupt acts. The only thing is about Tallarico, nobody's going to believe it. He's not going to walk back.
2: No.
1: He's tried to walk it back. Nobody's going to buy it.
2: No,
1: because all you have to do is keep playing it in your own words.
2: Yep.
1: And again, Democrats will still vote for him. It's getting the independents to look at it and go,
2: Well,
1: you know, on everything. It's like the whole vegan thing that they were trying. He's not a vegan. He's not. He said he eats meat. He goes back 27 generations of Texans that have eaten meat. I don't care. We've got what he said about his campaign back in 2021.
2: Right. Remember, it was about the environment.
1: Right.
2: Which is a political position to have. And he was committing his campaign to veganism.
1: Right. for climate change. No meat on the campaign.
2: Now,
1: none.
2: The thing is, and people may not know this, especially on the left. The campaign is about that person. The purpose of the campaign is to promote that person.
1: How long am I going to be able to do this? You know, I'm an old man. How long am I going to be able to do this?
2: I hope.
1: I mean, with all the insanity going, it is hilarious, though, isn't it?
2: Well, no, it's no.
1: It really is funny.
2: Well, it's because it's so easy to tear down. We don't believe people are stupid. We believe people are willfully ignorant. We don't believe people are stupid. We walk through the basic idea of what people are saying. And the whole veganism thing, by the way, wasn't necessary. We're committed to the environment, but you knew. But here's the thing. What was quite possibly going through his mind when he came up with that, where the campaign is going to be vegan? Well, it was that if he claimed to be about the environment, He was going to have to commit to being vegan, but he couldn't do that himself. Only his campaign, except for he is his campaign.
1: Right, and that was the where they're trying to parse the words, which was just like, you need to shut up. Did you guys have a meeting again on this one to sit there and say, can we separate the individual from his campaign?
2: Right,
1: and the fact is, again, you're limited to a couple of choices here. Either he was lying completely to get the leftist vote and the climate change vote.
2: Right.
1: And the animal rights vote.
2: Right.
1: Or he was lying and wanted his campaign to do it, but he wasn't going to do it.
2: Right. He's over there eating a hot dog. They're all over there eating kale.
1: Right.
2: I'll tell you right
1: now. It's got to be one or the other because he's reversed. I mean, and they're indignant. What do you mean? There's no evidence that he was ever a vegan. Only his campaign was.
7: But he sets the direction of the campaign, and he's the one that put through that executive order for his campaign that it be vegan.
2: Right. That's like the time I thought about, you know, giving up meat, and I thought I'll just be a cookie-tarian. It's just Oreos, nothing but Oreos. I'm going on an Oreo cleanse. They sat around and talked about it.
1: Yeah.
2: He had to talk to the people working for and volunteering for it. I don't know if it included volunteers. I don't know if you can force a volunteer to go along with it. Hey, put down those ribs. We're going to make a statement. But the critical people in his campaign.
1: In Texas. He was campaigning in Texas, remember.
2: We are going vegan. We are vegan. Our campaign is vegan. You're not a vegan. The campaign is. Who's the campaign about? It's about the campaign. No, it's about you. And you're eating meat.
1: You notice
2: you're killing the planet the animals.
1: It's just a different form of. It's not a Nazi symbol. It's a concentration camp symbol.
2: Yes.
1: I mean, this is almost like the same kind of argument that you hear that people just go, shut up.
2: Right. Right. I mean, it's just insane.
1: The similarities of the insanity are becoming consistent.
2: They are.
1: I'm going to go home today. I'm going to be hurt, and my throat's going to hurt from laughing so much.
2: It's crazy.
1: We are Red Eye Radio.
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0: Beer Runner Radio. He is Eric Cronin. I'm Gary McNamara. Yeah, the story about James Carville saying that Tallarico has to have a campaign where he just disowns everything that he has said before. Yeah, even though James Carville says, "Oh, I'm not really sure what that is." It's like, do some show prep. But the thing is, it really what they're doing is what we said before. When Tallarico came and started backing off on the positions that he held, we said, "Oh, wow, okay, they're going to try it in Texas." And we noticed it in 2006, after 2006, where we said, wow, Democrats were actually telling you what they believe now. They're not trying to move to the middle.
1: Right.
0: Tallarico's trying to move to the middle, but he really isn't the middle. He really doesn't believe anything that he changes. He believed what he first said. He is a far-left radical. That's who he is. Anything he says now is a lie.
1: Yeah, exactly.

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5: The hits continue. I'm Chris DeMeo, Fox News. The U.S. military says it shot down Iranian drones launched toward the Strait of Hormuz in the latest escalation of violence. Tehran says it'll only agree to a ceasefire if Israel ends its offensive against Iranian-backed militants in Lebanon.
6: Iran's foreign minister saying again today that a deal between the U.S. and Iran will only come when fighting ends in Lebanon as well. So far, that hasn't happened, with Israel and Hezbollah again trading fire today. Earlier in the week, Israeli troops moved further into Lebanon than they had in over 25 years. Over the past week, the Israeli Defense Force reported striking 650 Hezbollah targets and killing 125 Hezbollah fighters. On Wednesday, Israel and Lebanon agreed to a ceasefire, but Hezbollah, which was not part of the negotiations, has rejected that agreement. Lebanon's president telling CNN that it's unacceptable that Iran is using his country as a bargaining chip in their negotiations with the United States. In Tel Aviv, Max Gordon, Fox News.
5: Monthly jobs numbers coming in higher than expected for May, surprising analysts for 2 months in a row.
7: The Department of Labor reported a gain of 172,000 jobs in May, more than analysts expected. And the March and April jobs numbers were revised up by 93,000 jobs. The president told reporters on Air Force One Friday,
8: I hope the market starts to learn that when you have good numbers, the market should go up, not down.
7: But hot hiring and higher inflation could lead the Fed, under the new chair, Kevin Warsh, to raise interest rates. The president said he trusted Warsh.
8: The reason they go down is if it's Venezuelan oil people said, no, we have to stop inflation. And it doesn't mean inflation. In fact, it could be just the opposite.
7: The numbers showed average hourly wages rose 3.4% compared to last May. Jessica Rosenthal, Fox News.
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5: Despite the ongoing allegations involving Maine Democratic Senate candidate Graham Plattner, Democratic leaders are still supporting him to be the next senator of the state.
21: California Democrat Congressman Ro Khanna, who told the crowd at the Plattner rally in Maine, no one should make excuses for past relationship problems, but he still praised Plattner for taking accountability for his past. Now, for his part, Plattner, joined by his wife Amy, accused his opponents of trying to weaponize salacious allegations. Plattner, political warts and all, appears to still be just fine, so long as he can beat Susan Collins, which, of course, may or may not happen.
5: It's Fox's Kevin Cork in Washington. 19-year-old Carmelo Anthony is on trial in Texas, accused of murdering 17-year-old Austin Metcalf during a dispute at a high school track event in April of last year.
22: One witness testified he saw Carmelo Anthony walk under the Memorial High School tent, even though he went to a different high school, and that's when Austin Metcalf told him to leave the area. The witness testified, quote, I remember Carmelo refusing to leave and Austin saying you need to leave and Carmelo saying, touch me and find out. The prosecutor then asked, anyone try to gang up on him? He replied, no, sir. Who was provoking? The prosecutor asked. Carmelo Anthony, he replied. The witness said Austin leans in to push him and Carmelo stabs him.
5: That's Fox's Chanley Painter. The U.S. Department of Agriculture is confirming that a second case of New World screwworm fly was discovered in Texas. The USDA says that the latest case was found in a one-month-old calf in Zavala County, about 5 miles from the first case. New World screwworm flies were detected in Mexico in late 2024. At least 10 people have died and more than 2,000 others fell ill from the parasite. That's according to the CDC. I'm Chris DeMayo. This is Fox News.
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0: Now, it's Red Eye Radio. Gary McNamara and Eric Harley talk about everything from politics to social issues and news of the day. Whether you're up late or you're just starting your day, welcome to the show. 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
31: All across America, we are Red Eye Radio. He is Eric Harley and I'm Gary McNamara. Welcome and good morning.
32: Hello.
31: I'm sorry.
32: What?
1: just started laughing here when I saw Chris Saliza, who is on the left, by the way, talking about Scott Pelley from 60 Minutes. How can he not be fired? He said his direct boss and the women who runs the network are murdering 60 Minutes and aren't qualified to do their jobs. Like, in what profession would he not be fired?
2: Right. It's like what you were saying about our bosses during the break. It's, you can't say that out loud.
3: We have great bosses. In fact, I would say the greatest bosses on the planet.
1: Throw me under the
3: all the bosses in the world. Ours are number one.
1: Man, throw me under
3: each of them equally number one.
1: Throw me under the natural gas bus.
3: Well, I, you know, man, look, you've had a good run.
1: And I have. No, but I want to read what Nick Bilton, the executive producer, actually said, because I agree what you said when we started the show. Hmm. I think that Scott Pelley wanted to get fired.
3: Yeah, I really believe he wants to be the, you know, I think he's just angry that he couldn't be the hero before Colbert was the hero, you know?
1: Yeah, here was a letter. Mr. Pelley, I meant what I said in my letter last week to the 60 Minutes team. Joining 60 Minutes is an honor of my career, and I'm grateful to be working alongside the people who have contributed to the most important television journalism brand this country has ever produced. While I'm new to 60 Minutes, I devoted my career to investigative journalism and storytelling. I started this job excited to collaborate and to benefit from the wisdom and experience of the 60 Minutes of veterans, with you among them. For that reason, one of the first things I did in my new role was to call you to talk and invite you to dinner. It was a profound disappointment that you rejected that overture and chose ambush instead. Yesterday, you hijacked my first meeting with the staff to disparage me, my qualifications and my intentions with remarkable incivility and contempt. I welcome a diversity of viewpoints and a respected debate among the team, but this was nothing of the sort. Yesterday's performative display of hostility enacted in front of the staff instead of in a civil private conversation demonstrated that you have no interest in contributing to the future success of the show or approaching my new tenure with a mind open to collaboration and progress. I am here to deliver first-in-class news programming, not to make headlines about newsroom drama. I am eager to work alongside who share this goal. Despite yesterday's misconduct, I had hoped that in sitting down with you today, we could find a path forward together. You made it clear that you are not interested in such a path. Your antipathy to the future of the show has come through loud and clear, and I have heard you. I therefore write on behalf of CBS News to inform you that your employment with CBS is terminated for cause, effective immediately, enclosed is your formal termination letter. Now, the reason I went, for cause,
3: right, contract,
1: is I'm guessing that he has a guaranteed contract.
3: Yeah. And then you have to mention in your letter that we're firing you for cause.
1: Right.
3: And so, you know, that goes back to, again, disparaging comments. And doing that in front of other colleagues. I mean, this is the case they'll try and make for, you know, when Pelley's lawyers come back and go, nope, got a contract and this isn't cause. This is because you didn't like Scott Pelley or whatever they're going to do.
1: And a judge might say,
3: you got to pay him.
1: He vehemently disagreed with you.
3: Yeah.
1: That's not cause.
3: Right. And,
1: you know,
3: depending on.
1: Who the labor lawyer is,
3: and
1: that you
3: giving
1: get
3: his opinion in a meeting or chiming in a meeting, what seemed to be, according to the reports, more than chiming in. But yes, you could. He might well win. He might get a settlement or a full contract payout. I don't know what the remainder of his contract.
1: You know, it's interesting, but because when I've said before, I've been fired. I actually, when people say, "You mean you were fired for what did you do?" and I went, "Okay, no, I was let go." Yeah, I've never been fired for cause.
3: No, I was let go. I, one time in radio, that's all I've done. Actually, I mean, I've done manufacturing, but my only full-time career has been radio. But this one time that I was let go, they had asked me to do the morning show. And so I went from afternoons to mornings, and then the program director wanted to go back on the air. He missed being on the air, and I think probably the budget wasn't going to work out where they had an off-air programming director, especially in a small town. I kind of felt that that was going to happen anyway. And it was December 30th, 1994. And 3 months later, I moved from market number 237 to, I think, market number 7.
1: At that time, then. Yeah.
3: Yeah.
1: I think it's 4 now.
3: Yeah, right. And so
1: did you
3: it was
1: see-
3: a huge jump. And I was, and that day I actually got hired across the street in that small town. It wasn't literally across the street, but that's what we say on radio. It was the competition hired me, and I worked for a few months there, and then got a call from a friend of mine in Dallas, and then, you know, landed here, worked in rock radio, and then a couple of years later, I started this gig.
1: Did you see that by the end of the year, Dallas Metro will be at 9 million? When I came here, it was like 5.5 million.
3: It's insane.
1: 26 years ago.
3: It's insane.
1: Oh, and this, the other thing relates to when we look at some of the primaries yesterday. If people are moving out, does that mean, this? I'm putting this in a question form. Mm. If people are moving out of California,
3: yeah,
1: does this mean it's easier for Democrats to win now? Because the people that are left.
3: Oh, would be more conservative or independent? You mean the people leaving are the ones that are voting red?
1: Yeah,
3: yeah.
1: They're the one, or maybe, or if they leave, they decide to, you know, to vote red. Because you've seen that, you've seen people that, you know, you look at a Michael Schellenberger, the actor, for example.
3: Mm-hmm.
1: You know, he's completely rejected the Democratic Party after everything.
3: Right, yeah.
1: No, he was living in New York City anyway, I believe, right? Or does he
3: might have... I don't know. At one time he was living in California. I don't know where he's living actually, but yeah. but yeah, I mean, the dynamics are shifting everywhere in red states. You know, you're seeing the big counties, of course, and metro areas, they're blue. And they've been going blue for a long, long time. And there's this higher concentration of, in fact, when did Dallas County go blue? Was that 2008 or before that? May have been before that. But you start seeing, again, that migration. In fact, the Dallas Morning News had this really great interactive thing on their website years ago. It was several years ago. Where it would show where... you know, okay, which areas were going to go bluer or redder, you know, based on people moving to the state. Samsung just announced they're moving right here to North Texas. And so it was showing, what, you know, politically what likely was going to happen in the years to come. And it was pretty close. You know, Pete Sessions, his district, you know, basically that he used to represent is then all red won that district. There, you know, the shifting we've seen in every state. However, the migration from the states, from the big blue states, are for core reasons, the core reasons of survival, because it's not just the billionaires.
1: No.
3: It's the people that are leaving for jobs. When corporations, you know, back in the day,

0: people pay for your lodging. That happens to a certain extent, but not to the level that it used to. And the reason is because there are so many people moving here that are seeing that opportunity. That kind of shifted as they got across that threshold of people knowing that those jobs were going to be available here, and most of all, that they were going to be paid well and have a lower cost of living.
1: You know, you mentioned the Samsung announcement the other day.
0: Mm-hmm.
1: Just looking here at the editorial board of the Wall Street Journal, the Exxon example for corporations, the shareholder duty case for leaving states had punished business. ExxonMobil shareholders last week voted to support management's decision to move its corporate headquarters to Texas from New Jersey. It's a smart move that raises questions for other companies. Is it becoming corporate governance duty to leave states that punish businesses for states that don't? 71% of Exxon's holders supported the corporate move to its annual at its annual meeting. That endorsement came despite opposition from the proxy advisor of Glass Lewis and Institutional Shareholder Services. Those two advisory firms try to enforce progressive policies on corporate governance, even if they are not in the best interest of the shareholders. The Exxon CEO, Darren Woods, pitched the decision as better for its business. As the company has operated in Texas for decades, the board believes that this kind of familiarity will lead to more reasonable, productive decisions from Texas officials and citizens, which is critical to the long-term success of the company. Yet Exxon has had its legal home in New Jersey since 1882.
0: Wow.
1: So why move it now? The best answer is the policy differences between the states are becoming wider. States run by Democrats are moving in a sharply different direction than states run by Republicans. One big difference is litigation risk. In 2022, New Jersey's attorney general sued Exxon for allegedly deceiving the public about climate change and fossil fuels. A judge dismissed the case in 2025, but climate lawsuits are a major priority for the tort bar and progressives. Exxon also amended its bylaws to provide an exclusive form provision to litigate shareholder suits in the federal court in southern Texas or the state's special business courts. This is at least somewhat protection against marauding plaintiff lawyers in league with Democrat state attorney generals. Texas Attorney General Ken Paxton has become an anti-business problem, though he'll soon be out of that job as he seeks a Senate seat. Exxon has already moved its corporate headquarters to Texas, so it has long benefited from the low cost of doing business. New Jersey has the highest corporate tax rate at 11.5%. Texas has no corporate tax rate, though it does have a gross receipts tax. Texas also has no top personal income tax, while New Jersey's top rate, 10.75. That's the one, you know, you and I have talked about this for a long time because we've been doing, you know, radio shows for a long time, talk radio for a long time, and saying, what will be the tipping point? And I guess the question is this a tipping point now? Are we finally seeing it? It was going to happen sooner or later.
0: Right. Yeah.
1: Companies aren't going to continue to stay in places that cost them significantly more.
0: No, no, they're not. And, you know, it's interesting because we were talking to my wife was talking to a family friend who she's done business with for years. In fact, we look back and many of our friends, you know, these days are people that we've done business with. And they have years of experience. And, you know, there is a shift in the thinking. You talked about it. I think you mentioned it off the air earlier about how many able-bodied males are not in the workforce right now and they're really not looking actively. And it's amazing when you look at, well, people in our age group, let's just say people in the 45 to 65 age category. Companies are scrambling

0: to find people that will just show up, that will just be there, that, you know, and, you know, you're, it's not that they're going to pay extravagant salaries just for showing up, but they are willing to hire and pay well and then promote on a regular basis for those that do. And, you know, when you have so much competition out there for, you know, people being able to, right now it's kind of stagnant in the jobs market. It's not on the national level. It's not what it was in years past going to pre-COVID. I think we're heading back in that direction. And that's when you'll start seeing wage increases because that competition just starts to get fast and furious. That's what you're going to start seeing.
1: I'll have those numbers you just mentioned. Yeah. I just found it was the Jason Riley story yesterday. American Idol. One in three working age American men aren't so much even looking for a job.
0: Yeah.
1: These are Bureau of Labor Statistics. Statistics.
0: Yeah. Idle as in I-D-L-E.
1: Right, exactly.
0: Instead of I-D-O-L.
1: Right, that's why I chuckled.
0: Yeah, I love it.
1: That next on Red Eye Radio.
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0: News. I'm Deborah Valentine. During a roundtable on American agriculture in Chippewa Falls, Wisconsin, President Trump says the war with Iran is largely finished, months ahead of the midterms.
1: We're at a point we're going to come out of Iran very quickly, and it's going to be very strong one way or the other, whether it's a piece of paper or the very tough way, okay? The very tough way is maybe the easier way.
0: The president promising farmers that once the U.S. exits the conflict, prices will fall. The Labor Department Friday reporting over 172,000 new jobs were created in May. Despite the numbers, a down day on Wall Street. Fox Business Network's Edward Lawrence.
2: Construction jobs created 17,000. Manufacturing, turning around the losses, up 7,000 jobs. However, the down 695 points.
0: The Nasdaq plummeted 1,121, the S&P 500 down 200, the unemployment rate at 4.3%. 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
11: And thank you.
10: All right, so the really interesting, the Department of Labor statistic, one in three men in the United States were neither working nor looking for a job in April. Among males 20 and older, the 66% labor force participation rate is down from 73% in 2006. And we were, this is Jason Riley's column in the WSJ that we were talking about, and talking about the book Men Without Work that is out there now. This is really interesting that the work rate for men 20 and older fell by more than 13 percentage points between 1965 and 2015. During that half century, he added, the fraction of men without jobs of any sort in the broad 20 to 64 group went from 10% of the total to almost 22%. And the percentage of wholly jobless prime age men shot from 6% to nearly 16%. The long-term rise in male joblessness does not stem from the inability to find employment. It results instead from an unwillingness to search for work. And while labor force participation rates vary by race and ethnicity, factors other than hiring discrimination seem to be playing a larger role in the disparities. And they write in the book, the legacy of prejudice might seem to explain why prime-age males' work rates and workforce participation rates are lower for blacks and whites today, but they cannot explain why work rates for white men today are decidedly lower than they were for black men in 1965. Nor can they explain why the labor participation rates of married black men 25 to 54 are higher than for never married white men in the same age group.
11: Wow.
10: They talk about, well, some blame the technological advancements, globalization, deindustrialization for the increase in male idleness, but those barriers are hardly insurmountable. Like married men who are trying to support their families, foreign-born males who come to the U.S. in search of work also tend to have higher work rates, notwithstanding globalization and other macroeconomic trends. Neither married men nor immigrants are stealing these jobs. Rather, they are seizing employment opportunities that others will not take. The more likely culprit is a social safety net full of generous government benefits that allow men who won't work to subsist. Welfare and disability programs at the state and federal level are well-funded by the political left, are easily gamed by design, and have become a significant source of income for men with no jobs and no interest in finding one.
11: I'd love to break this down by state.
10: I love this here. This is Jason Riley writes this. Because these men often have no problem mooching off women who take them in, they're able to live on welfare payments sent to others in the same household.
11: Well, hold on a second. Hold on. I just want to say this. This is a strong rumor to Mr. Riley, with all due respect, that I'm with my wife because her uncle left her a lot of money. I would be with her no matter who left her that money. I'm not mooching.
10: Yes. Democrats in Washington often look to Europe as a social welfare model for the United States. We did bring up, though you notice Democrats aren't bringing up Sweden anymore because Sweden realized that these socialist programs are really hurting the economy, hurting job creation, and also the fact that one thing that was very, very quiet is the middle class pays a lot more in taxes for those social programs. But a recent journal editorial on Britain's workforce woes ought to give them pause, according to a new report from former Labor Health Secretary Alan Milburn. Nearly a million Brits under the age of 25 are not employed, in school, or in any type of job training. Nearly half of Britain's idle youth under the age of 25 now claim to have a work-limiting disability, and they collect benefits, the journal noted. Around 7 in 10 youth who claimed a disability benefit, these are people under the age of 25 in Great Britain, are still on it a decade later. Europe's large safety net is not a model for America. It's a cautionary tale. You know, you and I said this a long time ago. People go, well, no, wait. And we've said, no, you can look at, you know, you can look at the, I remember when the Soviet Union broke up. And there were Russians complaining because they had to go out and actually find a job. Everything that wasn't handed to them.
11: Well,
10: and what they found out was that people would rather have a in. There are some people, especially when you have, you know, the pathology of dependency,
11: right,
10: that is put into you. When everything is just handed to you, you don't have to do anything.
11: Right.
10: Well, then you'd rather live in a minimal sustenance like that than actually go out and face the world.
11: Well, yeah, because there's this great fear, you know, that nothing's going to be there. And in the beginning, you know, post-Soviet Union.
10: It was true.
11: It was true.
10: Right.
11: I mean, you know, they just didn't have what we have here. And I would love to break this down on these stats by states, right?
10: Ooh, yeah.
11: We talk about the welfare, all right? Because there are a lot of states, well, it's going to be limited. Unemployment is going to be limited. By state, food stamps is going to be limited by state. It's, you know, when you break it down, I would really love to see, because it would only make sense that this is happening at a greater level in the states that give out at the state level. A greater amount of free stuff. Food, housing, unemployment, which is going to be limited in every state, but any of that, right? And also the mooching. Here's my question. So a guy moves in with a woman, you know, and they're not married. They're considered to be roommates. Right?
10: Mm-hmm.
11: Well, if the guy's not working and she's working, because, you know, he mentions mooching off of women here. And if you look at that, then the guy living with the woman could claim, because he's a separate household, that even though they live together and they could be roommates, the state will not include her income in qualifying for benefits for him. So he could be getting who knows what if they're not married. You know, he would get the full benefits as if he lived alone. And she's paying the rent.
10: You know, I look at it, I was having a discussion. By the way, I've had some great discussions. People, you know, young people saying, well, do you think there's opportunity today?
11: Mm-hmm.
10: And I've said, yes.
11: I think there's a ton of opportunity. Yeah.
10: And if I was a young person, would I view my future in an optimistic way?
11: Mm-hmm.
10: Because a lot of people don't. There's nothing out there.
11: Mm-hmm.
10: And they said, well, you know, you can say that now. And I go, well, actually, no, I could say that back then.
11: Mm-hmm.
10: When I was in my early 20s, you know, when I think about it, when I was in radio for a short time after college. Now, I was working all through in college at the bank, whatever.
11: Right.
10: But the unemployment rate, and I'm going to pick this time out because, you know, you look at 1979 to 1980, and I always think of the malaise speech by Jimmy Carter.
11: Mm-hmm.
10: You know, basically it's, you know, what, you know, whatever we need to, you know, the malaise speech and whatever. And all I can think of is, you know, that was a time when the unemployment rate from 79 to 80 went from 6% to 7.2%. The Fed raised the interest rate to 20%.
12: Yeah.
10: Just a few months before, in 1979.
12: Yeah.
10: 20%. So inflation was through the roof. Unemployment was much greater than it was today.
11: Right, right.
10: And I was as optimistic as I could possibly be. What was happening on the outside never changed my focus. I knew there were, you know, the funny thing is, I knew that there were challenges out there, but I never thought that those challenges had any, and this comes again from my father.
11: Yeah.
10: My father, who just said, doesn't matter what's going on. If you're the best at what you do, you can find something.
11: If
10: you're willing to work, you got a work ethic. It doesn't matter.
11: You got to show up.
10: You know, now, I had to get out of my chosen profession at that time. Good God. I was in radio for like 6 months and I sucked. It was music radio.
11: Mm.
10: And so I went in to do it. My family all did, even though I had, you know, no job experience on it. I became a machinist,
11: mm-hmm.
10: you know, and that's what I did for 4 years and got back into radio in 83 and never have been out, you know, since that point. Went back into music radio in 83. But I would be just as optimistic today as I was back then, because it really didn't matter. I had blinders on. And I always wanted to eventually get back into radio.
11: Mm-hmm.
10: I was biding my time a little bit, but then I'm going to sit and go, okay, what do I do? Radio next. And all of a sudden, boom, this job opportunity comes up, you know, as a machinist, which paid a lot more.
11: Mm-hmm. Mm-hmm.
10: Then when I became, you know, went to Worthington Compressors. You know, we were making, you know, the United Steelworkers, we were making great money.
11: Mm-hmm.
10: And so I stayed in it because that was the first thing. The first thing was not to do exactly what I wished to do in life, because I always was focused towards radio. The first thing was, can I make money? And even when I was when I did that stuff, the machinist stuff, right. I was still doing club. I was still a club DJ. I was still doing that on the side.
11: Sure. Yeah.
10: You know, probably three nights a week.
11: Mm-hmm.
10: But all of us, I think of my buddy Jerry and my buddy Jeff, because we all went to college together. We had we didn't view it as having incredible work ethic. You didn't sit there and say, we all have incredible work ethics. Right. We just want to make money.
11: Right. Yeah. Yeah. Well, and it's also a drive, I think, to, you know, because I look at, I read something the other day. Is it, you should set your goals. And I thought, that's so, you know, to me, sitting down and, you should sit down and write all of your goals. If that works for somebody, okay, good for them. Okay. For me, it's a waste of time because I know what my overall goal is. And it requires that you keep moving with the same momentum in the same direction, and that every day you're looking to learn. So if you want to say, well, that's actually one of your goals. Yeah, but I'm not going to sit down with a pad and, you know, pen and write all this stuff down. That's a waste of time to me.
10: I knew I always wanted to be in radio and I hoped for it for the future, but what really passionately drove me was to be self-sufficient at the moment.
11: Well, yeah.
10: That was my passion.
11: Right.
10: I wanted to get my own place. Wanted a car.
11: Mm-hmm.
10: Because that was freedom. I wanted a job made it so I could set the direction of where I wanted to go, which is freedom.
11: Right.
10: Experience the opportunity that freedom gives you.
11: Now people want freedom from responsibilities.
10: Yeah. It's a foreign concept to me.
11: It is.
10: We are Red Eye Radio.
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0: We are Red Eye Radio. He is Eric Carlin. I'm Gary McNamara. You see it on social media a lot. It becomes a controversy each and every year.
1: Mm-hmm.
0: The teams that are celebrating Pride Day and the teams that aren't celebrating Pride Day.
1: Right.
0: But I started thinking with how the left has expanded and wishes to just open up the pie to everyone. I was thinking maybe Nazi night.
1: Oh, they should have Nazi night for the left.
0: Yes.
1: Right.
0: Not Nazi night.
1: Right.
0: By the way, I'm not comparing the two. I'm just talking about the controversy of, the
1: right.
0: expanding days that, major league teams are expected to do it.
1: The causes that they're trying to, right.
0: And again, yeah. I know it may be shocking, but we're not the ones that are normalizing. We're talking about things that the left wishes and others wish to normalize.
1: Right.
0: Well, they're wishing to normalize Nazis.
1: Right.
0: So maybe Nazi Tattoo Day.
1: Well, what
0: by
1: about,
0: the way, the Texas Rangers are not participating in that this year.
1: Hey, what about the out in Hollywood and in at the award ceremonies? They'll be wearing a swastika pen, instead of a ribbon. I don't know.
0: Who won't wear the Nazi pen?

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6: An ultimatum. I'm Deborah Valentine, Fox News. Iran says they will only agree to a ceasefire if Israel ends its offensive on Lebanon. Fox's Max Gordon reports from Tel Aviv.
7: Iran's foreign minister saying again that a deal between the U.S. and Iran will only come when fighting ends in Lebanon as well. So far, that hasn't happened, with Israel and Hezbollah again trading fire. Earlier in the week, Israeli troops moved further into Lebanon than they had in over 25 years. Over the past week, the Israeli Defense Force reported striking 650 Hezbollah targets and killing 125 Hezbollah fighters. On Wednesday, Israel and Lebanon agreed to a ceasefire, but Hezbollah, which was not part of the negotiations, has rejected that agreement. Lebanon's president telling CNN that it's unacceptable that Iran is using his country as a bargaining chip in their negotiations with the United States. In Tel Aviv, Max Gordon, Fox News.
6: California Democrat Javier Becerra has advanced to the general election for governor this November. Once the primary count is done, either Republican Steve Hilton or Democrat billionaire Tom Steyer will advance as Becerra's challenger under the state's top two-vote-getter system.
8: We're told that L.A. County has about 680,000 ballots remain to be counted. Both mailed-in and dropped-off ballots come here. Any ballot postmarked by Election Day last Tuesday must must be counted. The process, we're told, takes so long in part because each ballot must have its signature verified. And if there's an issue, there's a 10-day period to have it cured. Now, the most recent mail-in ballots that were processed are favoring Democrats, as many analysts suggested they would.
6: Fox's Matt Finn reporting from L.A. Incumbent Democratic L.A. Mayor Karen Bass has advanced to the November general election. Her challenger yet to be called, that is between Republican Spencer Pratt and Democrat Nitya Ramon. 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
6: President Donald Trump in Wisconsin Friday for an agricultural roundtable. Fox's Kevin Cork reports from Washington.
12: The trip to America's Dairyland, of course, part of his continued effort to connect with voters and tout his administration's successes. And, of course, to also remind Americans that any and all success that happens here in this great country is because of you.
13: You all built this country, not the complainers, not the wise guys. You all built this country.
12: Also told the farmers he wouldn't mind trading lives with them. President also walked away with some bright, shiny new hardware. Two-time Olympic gold medalist Jordan Stoltz gave him one of his gold medals.
6: It marks President Trump's first visit to Wisconsin since his 2024 election campaign. Monthly jobs numbers came in higher than expected for May, surprising analysts for 2 months in a row. Fox's Jessica Rosenthal has more.
14: The Department of Labor reported a gain of 172,000 jobs in May, more than analysts expected. And the March and April jobs numbers were revised up by 93,000 jobs. The president told reporters on Air Force One Friday.
13: I hope the market starts to learn that when you have good numbers, it should go up, not down.
14: But hot hiring and higher inflation could lead the Fed under the new chair, Kevin Warsh, to raise interest rates. The president said he trusted Warsh.
13: The reason they go down is if it's doing well, people say, no, we have to stop inflation. And it doesn't mean inflation. In fact, it could be just the opposite.
14: The numbers showed average hourly wages rose 3.4% compared to last May. Jessica Rosenthal, Fox News.
6: Jamaica's energy minister says the island nation is experiencing a nationwide power blackout. No reason's been given for the outage. Jamaica Public Service Company says it's investigating the cause of the blackout and taking steps to restore electricity. Power is expected to be fully restored by the end of the night. I'm Deborah Valentine. This is Fox News.
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0: Now, it's Red Eye Radio. Gary McNamara and Eric Harley talk about everything from politics to social issues and news of the day. Whether you're up late or you're just starting your day, welcome to the show. from the Relief Factor Studios, this is Red Eye Radio.
20: All across America, we are Red Eye Radio. He is Eric Carley, and I'm Gary McNamara. Good morning. Hi.
21: Good morning, people.
20: Thank you for being here.
22: Thank you.
20: How's everybody? You hanging in there?
21: I'm doing well. How are you, Gary?
20: I can't complain. Well, I can.
21: Actually, but you do it for a living.
20: Yeah. That's a great point.
21: Yeah. So.
20: Well, you want to know one of the audio? I mean, there were so many stories yesterday.
21: Yeah.
20: You want to get to the audio cut that really defines everything with Plantner right now in Maine?
21: Yes, I do.
20: This is, let me make sure I got her name right. This is Elise Jordan, who's on MSNBC. Okay. Mm-hmm. So this is MSNBC yesterday. Excuse me.
21: MS Now.
20: MS Now.
21: It should be, you know what? It should be MS for the time being, because the way cable news ratings are going, you know, it might not be long.
20: So here we go. You ready? All right. If this is on MS Now.
21: Yeah.
20: You're in trouble.
21: Yeah.
20: And here we go.
23: The problem is his judgment, which he clearly has been lacking in as an adult. It's one thing to have foolish, youthful indiscretions, but I'm sorry, you cannot get past. It is not a Nazi-style tattoo. It is the tattoo of concentration camp guards. It is the very worst tattoo you can get if you are getting anything Nazi, and that's a pretty high bar there. So this has been a slow motion train wreck ever since that tattoo and knowledge of it hit the world. And it's only going to get worse. These texts, there are multiple women. Are all those women going to keep their mouth shut from now until election day? What do you think, Lauren?
21: You sure that wasn't Fox News? That sounded very Fox Newsy.
20: It wasn't Newsmax. It wasn't OAN.
21: What's going on over there at MS Now? What's in the water? Because that sounded sane.
20: I know.
21: That sounded like a clear picture of everything that's going on with Plantner, because it is where she started, about judgment. I mean, that's what you look at. A person's judgment as an adult. She phrased it perfectly. Alan, call over at MS Now and see if everybody's okay.
20: Make that call before you call the 60 Minutes crew to find out how they're doing.
21: Well, yeah, enjoy your bagel. Huh? Get to that here in a bit.
20: Well, we had to start out with this because, you know, yesterday the excuses were coming in, and we played one liberal analyst who said, it's not a Nazi tattoo. And the Republican consultant responded, all right, I guess we'll get into a discussion of how Nazi a Nazi tattoo is.
21: How Nazi the tattoo is.
20: And the point that they were, think about this, the point they were trying to make is it's not a Nazi tattoo.
21: Yeah.
20: It's a concentration camp tattoo.
21: That's so much better.
20: What's so much better. What's the difference? What's the point you're trying to make?
21: My God.
20: Did you workshop this? Were there a bunch of liberals sitting around the table? And you said, hey, I got an idea. Let's go with the fact that it's not a Nazi tattoo because it's not technically the Nazi party tattoo. It's a concentration. It's a Nazi concentration camp tattoo, which is not the Nazi party tattoo. And everybody in favor of going that it's not a Nazi tattoo? Who's in favor? Everybody raises their hands.
21: You know
20: who's against? Nobody raises their hand.
21: You know where these liberal activists in the newsroom learned to debate like that, argue like that? Fauci. That sounds like a Fauci-esque kind of, you know, we didn't do this, we didn't do that. Well, it doesn't matter what you call it. Did you enhance the virus? That's not a Nazi tattoo. It's more of a concentration camp tattoo. That sounds like exactly like something that would come out of Fauci's mouth.
20: Oh, it's a Nazi concentration camp? Oh, well, yeah. Then fine.
21: Oh.
20: What are you people going crazy? Oh. It's not technically a Nazi party tattoo.
21: Yeah.
20: No. Wow. You know, the funny thing is I saw this yesterday. I don't know whether, again, you'll see something on the internet. And I'm like, I'm assuming this sounds like something he would say, but there was a quote from Thomas Sowell.
21: Yeah, okay.
20: And it is, and it doesn't, whether it's from him or not, somebody may call, well, that's not him. It's his, you know, his site that said it. I really don't care. It's the quote.
21: Yeah, right.
20: Quote, the problem isn't that Johnny can't read. The problem isn't even that Johnny can't think. The problem is that Johnny doesn't know what thinking is. He confuses thinking with feeling. You know, and we've always talked about, you know, that, you know, about critical thinkers being able to connect the dots.
21: Yeah.
20: The point being made there is no thinking going on. It's emotional instinct of rage that comes out. Because if you're thinking, it's like when, jeez, in the last century, I became a radio talk show host and didn't want to do it.
21: And just over a century ago, yeah.
20: And I was and I was absolutely paranoid about making a fool of myself.
21: Yeah, right.
20: That I better know what I'm talking about. Otherwise, I couldn't imagine my family and friends listening and making a horrible mistake and somebody saying, you're an idiot. You don't even know what you're talking about. And again, back then, even in my early 30s, most people don't. You don't articulate. There are some, you know, that get into the media. I mean, now we've got 18, 19, 20-year-olds, whatever. A lot of times, I don't believe that their opinions are fully formed. But it takes a while to learn all the topics and study all the topics that exist, you know, out there. And so, and even today, you know, one of the things that taught me early on is don't be afraid to say, I don't know.
21: Yeah.
20: And we've said it on the air. I don't know. I don't have the information yet. It's one of the reasons when a crime is committed, you know, we may say, okay, it could be this, it could be that, it could be this, it could be that, but we don't take an absolute opinion on it because we don't have the facts in front of us. And if you don't have the facts and evidence in front of you, we believe it's better to shut up.
21: Right.
20: But when you hear the left, I think it's such a great quote because it's not thinking. It's emotional rage instinct.
21: Mm-hmm. This is why we say it's like arguing with children.
20: Yeah.
21: But the problem is children are arguing to keep themselves out of trouble. But if you're actually having a conversation and they're not trying to defend themselves, they show that they have critical thinking skills. They demonstrate it all the time. Anybody who's ever been around a child knows. You know, they're always asking, well, why? Well, how does that work? Well, why? Well, they're learning. They're curious. These people are activists. They don't care to learn. And I really believe many of them just don't know. They absolutely don't know what they're talking about.
20: I think part of thinking, just thinking in general, is what are the consequences? Right?
21: Yeah.
20: What are the consequences of anything that I do? You know, it's like all this endorsement of Plattner, knowing that he had the Nazi tattoo. The excuses come out. Are you actually thinking?
21: Right. Right. Are you walking it all the way through?
20: Right.
21: Are you, because, you know, if you want to dive in head first, you can. It's not a good idea. You're going to have to, in the arena of public ideas, and let's face it, these aren't journalists. We've been saying it for years. They're activists. And as an activist, don't you want to be right? When you're an activist, don't you want to have the argument that nobody can defeat? If you're an activist, what is the point? The point is to bring about change. Change something that is wrong. Right the wrongs. But how can you do that?

0: Nazi tattoo. It's a concentration camp tattoo.
1: Right. So the question is, forget about critical thinking. Well, they're thinking in some way. Are they?
0: I don't know. In order to use that argument, you've got to know you're going to get stomped. You got to know that big boot is coming down right on top of your head.
1: Because to ignore that, saying, okay, I can read. I'm not saying they can't read, and there isn't some kind of processing, but the processing isn't, if you think of it, even Neanderthal man had thinking skills in order to survive.
0: Yes.
1: And we're talking basic, you know, basic things here. Everybody knew it was a concentration camp. They know it now. Everyone knows what it is.
0: Right.
1: So I don't know whether it's when I read that Thomas Sowell thing, I was like, you know, we've always said people think, but they don't critically think. And I'm like, well, maybe they don't think. Maybe he's got a point. Maybe it's just pure emotion with no critical thinking, with no thinking skills, actually. And I guess the debate would be what's thinking and critical thinking. I've always thought thinking in general was critical thinking to begin with. But does the emotion just dominate? And I'll use this as an example, which I've told the story before. This goes back a couple of months ago when I was back in New York and I met a couple. And they asked me what I did and we started talking about things. And the one gentleman, and very nice couple, by the way, very nice couple.
0: Mm-hmm.
1: And we were talking about something. He goes, well, the thing is, conservatives believe that they're the ones that are patriotic. Yet they're breaking the flag law, and they wear flags all the time as clothing.
0: They sound very nice.
1: And I'm like, what? It was a nice guy. I mean, he was saying it out of passion.
0: Yeah,
1: he had an argument. He had a point.
0: Yeah. Yeah.
1: And I said, right. I don't know of, you know, there may be somebody. I said, you know, when I think of the last person who you might be able to make that argument with, it might be Jim Craig when the USA, you know, won against the Russians, but he wasn't wearing it as clothing. He was draping the flag over himself. It wasn't a piece of clothing.
0: Right.
1: Well, no, they wear it all the time. You see stars and stripes. I go, that's not what the flag code says. And it's not a law. It's a flag code. It's a code of respect.
0: Right.
1: You don't go to jail for not following the flag code.
0: Right.
1: Otherwise, coming in to work anytime around Memorial Day or whatever, you see a ton of people with their flags out and no spotlight on it at night.
0: Right.
1: You know, so It's not against, it's a suggestion. Well, they say they're patriotic, but they're not wearing the flag. The flag has to be an official flag. A flag is not stars and stripes on a shirt. A flag, you know, a flag, you know, you know, what do you call
0: patch.
1: It? Decal, whatever, mm-hmm. on your shirt. That's
0: or
1: not
0: a uniform.
1: or your uniform. That's not considered a flag. A flag is when you take, you know, that 3x5 flag and you put it out, or mm-hmm. a smaller flag or whatever, and you put that into clothing.
0: Now, of course, on the uniform, it is more than just code. It is, of course,
1: military code. Right, right. So,
0: dress code.
1: Which is you can make the case that's law. I said, flag code. What does it actually mean?
0: Mm-hmm.
1: You know, can you wear stars and stripes? And I showed it to him. He goes, I don't believe anything that I read. That was his argument. I don't believe anything that I read. Well, of course you do. You've been expressing opinions to me. You believe something.
0: Then are you just repeating what other people say
1: and I said,
0: not reading?
1: Show me your evidence to back your opinion.
0: No, because
1: I don't have it right now. You've got your smartphone. Well, you can find it.
0: No, you you just hit on something because you told the story before, but.
1: Yeah.
0: To open it up even further, many, many of them on the left only repeat what they've heard. Yeah. They'll talk about Charlottesville all day long and not know the truth. Yeah. Michael Rappaport, at least he admitted, and it was very late in the game. It was what, March of 24, when he said, before he found out the truth, he looked it up and read the entire quote and said, Democrats have been lying, and then he read about all this other stuff they were lying about and everything else, you know, at least he got around.

0: respond to it, but they sit and repeat things. They can read, going back to your earlier point, they can read, but they don't.
1: Well, what I see is incredible rage based on ignorance and no curiosity when challenged at all to say, to think, or when that first impression hits them, somebody throws something at them, they don't say, oh, I wonder if that's true or not.
0: Mm-hmm.
1: They just believe it. And when someone says, well, how do you know? Well, how do you know? Well, I know because of this, this, and this. Well, I don't believe anything that I read or anything that you read. Well, then how do you come to your opinion?
0: Right.
1: And they just stare at you right. and move on to the next topic. There's yep. no curiosity yep. nope. at all. And to me, that's where I sit there and think, well, maybe that's the whole no thinking part. If there's no curiosity at all to find out what the actual truth is, how much thinking is actually involved?
0: Right. No, it's a great point.
1: We are Red Eye Radio.
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0: News. I'm Chris DeMeo. President Trump says the war with Iran is largely finished.
1: One way or the other is finished. It's either finished with a piece of paper or finished a more difficult way, although you could say a much easier way.
0: The president's remarks at an agriculture roundtable in Chippewa Falls, Wisconsin yesterday. He described the conflict as putting out a fire. NBA Finals Game 2. The New York Knicks topped the San Antonio Spurs 104-103.
2: 4 seconds. Fox to Wembanyama. Pulls up. Jumper. Won't go. Rebound taken by Vassell. It's over. It's over. The Knicks survive.
0: The call on ABC. Knicks now lead that series 2-0. Game 3 is set for Monday night in New York. Stocks taking a beating on Friday. The Dow plunging 695 points. 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
14: And thank you.
9: I tell it to people all the time. I got a friend of mine.
14: Yeah.
9: Who was saying, he said about a week ago, he just said, I can't stand anything that's on during the day.
14: Yeah, right. We're on during the day.
9: And I went, well, we're on during the day. Yeah. Here's the app. Right. And he said, I wish I could listen to you at night. And I've known this person for a significant period of time. And I'm like, we've got an app. We podcast.
14: That's right.
9: All day after the show's over.
14: Look.
9: And it stays on forever. You go, oh, really? I've told you 50 times.
14: Look, you know, over the years, we've heard so many excuses from listeners as to why they can't stay up late.
9: Yes.
14: You know, they have, and they're lame. Lame excuses like, I have to sleep.
9: Work.
14: I have to work.
9: Family.
14: You know, have to make a living. Family.
9: Health.
14: You know, health. All these lame excuses. So we said, you know what? Fine. We'll just put it on an app and you can listen whenever you want. We would prefer you listen on one of our great radio stations. Mm-hmm. You and I are very proud. We're radio guys to the core.
9: Yeah.
14: And, you know, we're not familiar with this new technology. caveman talk show host. No, we love it that now, if, you know, for whatever reason, you can't listen to one of our great radio stations, that you can listen anytime. And it's right there on your telephone. And I said telephone. No one calls it a phone. Does anyone even call it a phone anymore? It's my cell.
9: Only if you have smart in front of it.
14: Well, see, everybody, you know, back in the day when they first started saying my cell, and I'm thinking, man, so many people have been in prison. I didn't realize how many people had been in prison. I thought it was just me. But, yeah, you can get it right there and carry it with you and get you some cool earbuds, you know, and listen to it anytime you want. In fact, listen two or three times a day. For those listening live right now on the radio, on one of our many great radio stations, you can't make any excuses either. You should also have the app and listen again. Listen later during the day just to let it soak in. That's all we ask. Twice a day.
9: Right. Become, yeah. You know, it's where you get our analysis on the world so you can be depressed twice in
14: That's
9: a
14: right.
9: day,
14: yeah.
9: Not just once.
14: Yeah, we're doomed. It's 24/7. We're doomed.
9: All right, one more. I gotta move on. But I mean, it's the Plattner thing. By the way, I saw one. This was on X, and it was somebody national saying, "You don't even live in Maine. Why do you care what's going on?" That's the new one.
14: Yeah,
9: I saw that. Yes, right, like, okay, right. They're evolving to what? You don't even live in Maine. Unless you live in Maine, it really doesn't matter. To you, why do you care what's going on in Maine? It's like, did you think?
14: Yeah.
9: It's the Senate. It's control of the Senate.
14: They make law.
9: Right. Do you even think a little bit? But I had to play this one because this was an interview on NPR.
14: Yeah.
9: And it was just the question. It was the question that got me from the host. But this is Plattner on NPR. Here we go.
15: The Democrats have trouble connecting with male voters. Describe the masculinity that you represent.
16: I think it's just a healthy form of it, which is, yeah, look, I mean, I lift weights. I shoot guns. My background is obviously in the military. I work outside. Most of my hobbies are things that people tend to associate with, like, manly stuff, I guess. At the exact same time, I go to therapy. I have a very open sort of dialogue and emotional relationship with my wife.
9: He said open with his wife. I thought he was going to go open.
14: Yeah. Open marriage. With your wife? Yeah.
9: Well, you know something? Just because you're a Nazi does not mean you're masculine. Examples.
14: Yeah?
9: Schultz and Klink.
14: Hogan.
9: Since, hey, what the hell? Since they live in a make-believe world, why can't I?
14: Don't you know? Klink and Schultz aren't real, Gary.
9: Really?
14: They weren't real Nazis. Well, are you making the case that Plattner is?
9: Well, remember, remember, the one of the first justifications was he's an angry Nazi.
14: Yeah, he was angry.
9: So maybe anger is more testosterone.
14: Ah.
9: And so that justifies the Nazi tattoo because you're angry. And so contemplating Nazi thoughts when you're angry for Democrats is acceptable, but not if you're happy, apparently. Because I haven't heard anybody say, look, you know, you really, all the time, you seem like you're miserable. Can't you be a happy Nazi? Look, you know, and if you don't want to say, well, he's evolved from a Nazi, he's a communist. Well, Elaine on Seinfeld told her communist boyfriend, you know, can't you wear brighter clothes? Can't you be more optimistic?
14: Right.
9: Can't you be happy?
14: Yeah.
9: When she dated the communist, remember when she dated the communist?
14: I remember,
9: And boy, boy, Seinfeld ahead of its time because Kramer was falling right into wanting to listen to all the Nazi stuff.
14: Right.
9: And thank goodness for Mickey.
14: Mickey didn't have it. It wanted nothing to do with it.
9: Mickey said, you know, take that commie crap to the streets.
14: That's right.
9: I can't believe I remember these lines. No. It's like I didn't like study the show before we did this show to get the line right.
14: Somebody, you know how they'll do a course, you know, sometimes on what something in pop culture at universities. Seinfeld, you could actually relate to so many things. We do it all the time. I mean, you could take it and take it apart. The show about nothing was also the show about everything. Because it at some point it all goes back to, at least on our show, it all goes back to Seinfeld. You know, this idea, you know, I'm a macho guy, I shoot guns, but I also go to therapy and I talk to my wife. I actually listen when she talks. I don't just pretend to listen, I listen. And here's the things she says to me the other day, blah, blah, blah, blah, blah, blah, blah, blah, blah, blah. Blah, blah, blah, blah, blah, blah, blah, blah, blah. And then she started crying, and that's when I left the room.
9: Oh, man.
14: I mean, what the hell was he trying to do there? You know what it reminded me of? Tim Walz all over again.
9: Yes.
14: It did.
9: Yes.
14: With a deeper voice.
9: Yes.
14: Yeah.
9: I'm so glad you said that because I thought the same thing when I saw that.
14: Well, and
9: yesterday, I went, what? Is he doing a Tim Walz here?
14: Well, he's, you know, next thing he's, you know, the other day I was out in the garage looking under the hood of my football, and then I went inside and watched a pickup game on TV. What? I think it's the opposite. Tim, I think look, you know, Plattner, you know, that's part of my military background and everything else. Let's get back to the Nazi thing. and you brought up your wife. So what does she think about you and all these allegations about sexting and anything else? Is there anything else we're going to learn between now? This is what I'd be asking every time.
9: Well, the rumors are out there.
14: Yeah.
9: Is there anything else? I won't repeat because we don't repeat rumors. If it's a specific allegation that comes out from a news source, we will report it, but there's...
14: And we'll report that it's from that news source and that they sourced it. And because you and I don't... And I don't care who it is. I don't care if it's Fox News, Newsmax, or CNN, or MSN. I don't care who... MS Long Ago. I don't care who it is. If a source... I always love this one. A source familiar with the situation. Well, I'm familiar with the situation.
9: Yeah, that can mean anything.
14: But
9: yeah.
14: So we were very careful about that because I have no idea. But MS Now, the audio cut, it has to be the audio cut of the day because we played it twice in the first hour. So it makes a solid point of who knows what could happen. This is what the Democrats have to be worried about right now. Now, this happened with Hegseth, with the nomination of Hegseth. And we said, well, hold on a second. Susie Wiles was reportedly livid that he had not come forth with you know, some things that came to the surface. And then the question, the rumor also included this idea that Susie Wiles... Trump's chief of staff now, said basically there better not be anything else. You better be telling us everything. And this is what the Democrats are doing with Plattner, because it is a big deal and it falls on the party. You know, the person, anybody who's saying, well, you're not from Maine, doesn't even know how the Senate works, doesn't know. It would be one thing if he were running for the state Senate, but no, that's not it. The problem is, and I've said this for a long time, whatever you do, whatever baggage you bring it for the whole party. It's not just about the people in your state that are going to vote for you or not. It's about your entire party and what they're willing to include or exclude, who they're willing to sever ties with or make excuses for. That's what it comes down to. And so whatever baggage you bring, everybody carries it. Everybody carries it. And your party pays the price or not.
9: I think, I know just for myself, I don't know anybody else. I'm not going to speak for anybody else. But I know for me, just here in the first 2 days of the week, I shake my head. One of the things that has amazed me really since 2018, and if you've been a long-time listener to the show, you probably remember after the 2018, I said, you know, Democrats are going to have to change. Yeah. They cannot continue to go down this road. And to be where we are now, especially the last few days after this weekend, and Democrats justifying a commie Nazi predator app, sexting victim is how, you know, they wish to refer to him as. They haven't used the word victim, but that's how they're trying to portray him. You know, initially, remember, he's a victim of the whistleblower.
14: Oh, yeah.
9: You know, the whistleblower in the campaign. You know, how dare this private... It's just, it's amazing to watch this go on, because you cannot sink further. As I said yesterday, you can't... There's never been any evidence Trump is a Nazi.
14: Right.
9: You know, and you've just blown it forever
14: with
9: the endorsement by so many Democrats of a guy who had a concentration camp tattoo. And he knew what it was.
14: He knew what it was.
9: And has said, well, I'm a communist. And again, as we have said, if you're anyone with a critical, you know, any type of critical thinking skills, you're like, so you're debating whether you're Hitler or Stalin.
14: Yeah, right.
9: You're a communist now.
14: Right.
9: So you're not no longer Hitler, you're Stalin.
14: Yeah.
9: I mean, what? It's just, it's the most bizarre. And even that right there, you know what I was sitting there thinking? Because as you said, it sounds like Tim Walz with a deeper voice.
14: Yeah.
9: And you know, I'm a deeper voice and, you know, I'm doing these manly things. But then again, Walz was the, what, assistant football coach or something?
14: Something like that.
9: And, but remember, he was a permission structure. You know where I'm going.
14: Yeah.
9: Plattner. Who's he the permission structure for?
14: Right. Exactly. Just
9: you know,
14: unreal.
9: We need somebody like this because he's a permission structure for what?
14: Yeah, right.
9: And I just, it shows you, even though it's just one Senate race in a relatively small state, it can affect the direction of where the country goes. But I think what's also incredibly fascinating is what the Democratic Party is attempting to sell here.
14: Yeah.
9: Especially the hypocrisy of how, without any evidence, Trump was a Nazi, or making up stuff as they did in Charlottesville.
14: Right.
9: Not using his entire, quote, line about it.
14: Working with the Russians and the Russian hoax.
9: The Russian hoax.
14: I mean,
9: None of it was true. In fact, we know it was the Hillary campaign that set it up. And then just seeming to ignore this.
14: Yeah. And making excuses for it.
9: Amazing. We are Red Eye Radio.
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30: Did you know that almost half the vegetables and more than three quarters of the fruit that we eat in this country come from just one state, California? Yeah, it's true. And according to a new report by the Environmental Working Group, a health advocacy organization, a lot of this produce is tainted with PFAS, which are sometimes referred to as forever chemicals. Why? Well, the EPA says pesticides keep America's food supply safe, abundant, and affordable. And of course, these chemicals are used in every state, not just California. Now, if you are worried, though, about how much you're consuming, the best thing to do is to buy organic produce, if and when you can. Organic or not, you should rinse all fruits and vegetables under running water. Don't use any soap. And as one epidemiologist told us, use a brush on sturdier items like carrots, potatoes, and cucumbers. I'm Dr. Sanjay Gupta, helping you live a better life.

0: Beer Runner Radio. He's Eric Carlin. I'm Gary McNamara.
1: Well, there's a new syndrome out there.
2: Yeah?
1: Just have it right here. Axios. Democrats hit by last minute. Plattner anxiety.
2: Yeah, it's not last minute, by the way.
1: Is a new condition.
2: Yeah, it's called vetting. 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It's been around for a long, long time, and look, you know, you make excuses, but you've got to listen to yourself, listen to what you're saying out loud while making the excuses. They sound stupid. They sound horrible.
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8: A good jobs report. I'm Chris DeMeo, Fox News. Monthly jobs numbers came in higher than expected for May, surprising analysts for 2 months in a row.
9: The Department of Labor reported a gain of 172,000 jobs in May, more than analysts expected. And the March and April jobs numbers were revised up by 93,000 jobs. The president told reporters on Air Force One Friday,
10: I hope the market starts to learn that when you have good numbers, the market should go up, not down.
9: But hot hiring and higher inflation could lead the Fed under the new chair, Kevin Warsh, to raise interest rates. The president said he trusted Warsh.
10: The reason they go down is if it's doing well, people say, no, we have to stop inflation. Doesn't mean inflation. In fact, it could be just the opposite.
9: The numbers showed average hourly wages rose 3.4% compared to last May. Jessica Rosenthal, Fox News.
8: War Secretary Pete Hegseth is in France to commemorate the Normandy landings. Fox's Jonathan Savage has more.
11: 82 years ago was D-Day in the Second World War. The largest seaborne invasion in history marked the beginning of the liberation of Western Europe from Nazi Germany. War Secretary Pete Hegseth is attending the ceremony to mark the occasion on France's northern coast. The Pentagon says he'll honor the sacrifices of Americans who died there. Some locals want Secretary Hegseth to stay away. A residents' organization has issued a press release condemning what they see as his American supremacist statements and what they describe as far-right tattoos. Jonathan Savage, Fox News.
8: The U.S. military saying it shot down four Iranian drones that were launched toward the Strait of Hormuz yesterday and then struck some of the Islamic Republic's coastal surveillance radar sites in response. The military is enforcing a blockade on Iranian ports in response to Tehran's chokehold on the Strait. 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
8: Despite the ongoing allegations involving Maine Democratic Senate candidate Graham Plattner, Democratic leaders are still supporting him to be their next senator of the state.
24: California Democrat Congressman Ro Khanna, who told the crowd at the Plattner rally in Maine, no one should make excuses for past relationship problems, but he still praised Plattner for taking accountability for his past. Now, for his part, Plattner, joined by his wife Amy, accused his opponents of trying to weaponize salacious allegations. Plattner, political warts and all, appears to still be just fine, so long as he can beat Susan Collins, which, of course, may or may not happen.
8: That's Fox's Kevin Cork from Washington. 19-year-old Carmelo Anthony is on trial in Texas, accused of murdering 17-year-old Austin Metcalf during a dispute at a high school track event in April of last year.
25: One witness testified he saw Carmelo Anthony walk under the Memorial High School tent, even though he went to a different high school, and that's when Austin Metcalf told him to leave the area. The witness testified, quote, "I remember Carmelo refusing to leave and Austin saying, 'You need to leave,' and Carmelo saying, 'Touch me and find out.'" The prosecutor then asked, "Anyone try to gang up on him?" He replied, "No, sir." "Who was provoking?" the prosecutor asked. "Carmelo Anthony," he replied. The witness said Austin leans in to push him and Carmelo stabs him.
8: That's Fox's Chandley Painter. The U.S. Department of Agriculture is confirming that a second case of New World screwworm fly was discovered in Texas. The USDA says that the latest case was found in a one-month-old calf in Zavala County, about 5 miles from the first case. New World screwworm flies were detected in Mexico in late 2024. At least 10 people have died and more than 2,000 others fell ill from the parasite, according to the CDC. I'm Chris DeMayo. This is Fox News.
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27: How did I lose weight? And I did. Lean, right here. I did. I love this stuff. 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I'm up at like 2:35. 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I never minded being 2:35, but you know what minded? 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

Yes, NBC Network News television reporter there, looking all confused, walking into the gunfire. What is that? What is that? The union guy standing next to the cameraman says, sounds like gunfire. Yeah, another suicide attack by a lunatic, murderous, wannabe assassin, a Democrat, at the White House. Because, you know, where else would you attack? And police are still investigating. I've already conducted a partial investigation. Turns out he's a Democrat. Well, he was a Democrat. Now he's a dead Democrat because he was gunned down by the police because it was a suicide attack. That's the thing about a lot of suicide attacks by the Democrats. There are more suicide attacks in the United States by Democrats than by Al-Qaeda in the last 5 years, maybe 4 years. And I do count their self-immolations, even when they're not planning on murdering other people like they've been doing with Israeli embassy personnel. And the list goes on and on, attacking the police and all that. Yeah, but over the weekend, we had another Democrat suicide attack against President Trump, against the White House, against the Secret Service. And it was kind of suicide by cop, but it's a little different when it's at the White House. And the Secret Service are the cops involved, federal law enforcement. And this Democrat, he dead. He dead, as we say in Washington, D.C. He nothing but dead. And so they picked him up because he was dead. He was shot dead. They had to bring him to the hospital, and he was pronounced dead at the hospital. And it turns out that he's a dead Democrat. He's another dead Democrat. What is the, Michael, what is, I don't want to say it. I don't want to say it. The best kind of Democrat, but never mind. There are, how many lunatics? We are at 888-630-9625. That was just one of the many events over the weekend. I don't know if anybody watched the Indianapolis 500. My best girl and I, rainy day, we're at home enjoying ourselves, eating food and having fun with the Indy 500 on in the background. And you don't pay too much attention. You know, hey, was there a crash? You see that lady crash? That first crash right out of the gates as a lady driver. Was she Asian, Michael? Was she an Asian lady driver? I haven't looked into that specifically, but we had that. And honestly, the end of the Indy 500, the win, the crossing the finish line, was the craziest darn finish anybody's ever seen at the Indy 500. It was amazing. The first and second place cars, I think the difference was 0.033 seconds or something like that. It was quite amazing, remarkable stuff. But it was truly amazing. The finale, and they had this race off at the end, and seven laps. Then it was two laps. Then it was one lap, and then the winning car came from behind with spitting distance to the finish line. It was unbelievable. The guy who thought he was going to win that, and then at the last second didn't. He was crying. Did you see him? He was crying a lot. He's crying. A grown man. He was crying a lot. It was pretty sad. It was an amazing race, though. The Indy 500, normally not the most fascinating race in the world, but boy, the finish was just amazing. Speaking of race car drivers, Debbie Wasserman Schnitz. Debbie Wasserman Schnitz. She had her makeup tattooed onto her face in Redondo Beach, California, in 1977. Big mistake for her tattooed. Makeup on, lady makeup stuff. Debbie Wasserman Schnitz jumps into black majority seat, igniting Broward political fight, Broward County. She's white, and she's jumping in to used to be the DNC chair and a member of the House of Representatives, and she's not on Team America, not by a long shot. And she got that tattooed makeup, which is just bad decision making all around. But she jumped into, it's a majority black seat. And the Democrats, they keep pulling out these white people like Chicken Man, right? They got Chicken Man Cohen. He owns that black seat in Tennessee. And the Democrats keep telling us, oh, these are, we gerrymandered these congressional districts so they'd be black seats. And then they put white Jewish people in them because the Democrats are corrupt and mentally ill. But Debbie Wasserman Schnitz jumps into black majority seat, igniting Broward County political fight. And it's a little bit funny and a little bit loony. They also have a rapper, a hip-hop rapper, running for the same seat named Luther Campbell.
Luther Campbell. He goes by a couple of other nicknames, naturally, aliases, I think the police call them. Luther Campbell, you should hear the names of his songs. I can't actually say them out loud on the radio because they're too racist and filthy and sexist and all that stuff. But Luther Campbell, he's a Democrat. He's the black guy. He's one of the black guys running for the same seat as Debbie Wasserman Schnitz. They're having another race war, the Democrats, because they want to have, they say, these black seats in Congress. And they've gerrymandered them to be black seats because they're still trying to apologize for slavery and the Confederacy. And they get away with it because our filthy news media is run by Democrats, too. And they're at home with bull whips and Robert Mapplethorpe photos. But that's another thing. Mm-mm-mm. Yeah, Luther Campbell for Congress. And he's his songs. They're hip-hop and rap songs. I looked at some of the lyrics over the weekend and I laughed thinking, oh, I could read this on the radio. No, you could. I'd have to beat myself all over the place, but pretty amazing. Also, today in Texas, there is a primary race, not a foot race, but a political race going on there. And we've got lots of stuff going on in Texas. John Cornyn versus Ken Paxton. John Cornyn versus Ken Paxton for the U.S. Senate. John Cornyn, the incumbent Republican senator, Ken Paxton, the attorney general and powerhouse of an attorney general in Texas who's done a lot of good and also been involved in a lot of scandalous stuff. It may have all been just ginned up by the Democrats. Oh, he's taking bribes and they impeach him, but they don't have to prove that he's taking bribes. They just say it, then they impeach him. Then they burn a synagogue and loot a drugstore because they're Democrats. Oh, yeah, by the way, couple of it's almost funny. It's not funny. The Democrats, last week they made a 16-year-old being shot in the leg funny in Washington. It's like a block, two blocks from the radio station here. And it turned out the 16-year-old shot himself in the leg or in the foot while he was grabbing real fast for the gun in his pants. And he didn't take his NRA safety briefing or course, so he shot himself. It was tragic. I hope he stops carrying a gun around on Sunday afternoons in Washington, D.C. But over the weekend, I've got to say, first of all, we had the attack on the White House. The guy, the gunman, he said he thought he was Jesus Christ. He thought the Democrats killed Jesus, so he might think that he'll be the replacement. But in Chicago over the weekend, pretty, pretty amazing stuff. We had in the headlines are wacky. They 25 shot. Listen to this. Chicago shootings Memorial Day weekend. 25 shot. Zero killed. Turns out that's wrong, too. That's wrong. In gun violence across city, police department says the ABC 7 Chicago. But it gets crazier because over the weekend I was trading texts with friends of mine. It was like, hey, 18 shot in Chicago. And I was not even halfway through the weekend. Then 21 shot, then 22 shot. And now we wrap it up. 25 shot in Chicago. 25 shot in Chicago. And they say there are headlines saying that it has been the most peaceful Memorial Day weekend in 16 years. Listen to this.

0: Bernie the Bolshevik Sanders. And you know what they were having there? They were having the No Oligarchs rally. They don't want oligarchs. And this is wonderful because somebody wonderful put together a collection of Bernie Sanders yelling and railing about the oligarchs going back to 1917 and the Bolshevik Revolution, where he was chasing that baby carriage down the steps in St. Petersburg, Russia during the Bolshevik Revolution. Bernie really loved the Bolshevik Revolution. He had a nice time. He met a lot of nice boys, and it was just amazing stuff. But the Democrat with the Nazi tattoo is up there with Bernie Sanders, and they're yelling about the oligarchy, because the oligarchy is something about they use the words, but they don't know what they mean. Isn't that amazing? Last week, I guess, was the 20th anniversary of Al Gore, peace be upon him, and his Inconvenient Truth pseudo-documentary film that started the whole panic, the earth is on fire and we're all going to die soon and we can't live because the climate has changed. Also, I heard somebody say this over the weekend on the television, so I went and I looked it up, and it turns out it's true. The Democrats keep telling us that the earth is going to die if in the next century the temperature increases by, 1.5 degrees centigrade, I think. In the last century, between 1900 and today, 1900, the beginning of the 20th century, and today, the average temperature of the planet Earth has increased by 1.2 degrees centigrade, 1.19 degrees centigrade. And, you know, there is some variance in terms of the specificity of these numbers. Could be one tenth of a degree off. And that would throw the whole thing off, but never mind that, because they don't care. They really don't. But it turns out in the 20th century, the temperature of planet Earth increased by more than 1 degree centigrade, about 1.2. I think it's 1.19 degrees centigrade. So rounded to 1.2 degrees centigrade in the 20th century, 1900 and 2020. So it's really 120 years. Warmed the average temperature all over the Earth, not just in the United States, warmed 1.1, 1.2 degrees centigrade. And you know what else happened during that time? Life expectancy more than doubled. Life expectancy for people on Earth more than doubled. From 33 in 1900, in the year 1900, life expectancy was 33 years. Now it's 73 years, and the temperature of the Earth increased by a dangerous and deadly 1.2 degrees centigrade, and the Democrats tell us now that everything's going to be flooded and swept away and we're all going to die. By the way, the Earth is more green today than it was in 1900 because, you know, a little warmth is good for crops and good for farmers and for farms, and it's good for fish, and it's good for food. It's good. A warmer planet is a better planet. An ice-covered berg is not a good place to be. A warmer planet is better. The Democrat Party is mentally ill, and every voter, I think, is mentally ill. Just amazing. And the Stephen Colbert finale, we've got more numbers on that, too. Johnny Carson is laughing from beyond. Pretty amazing stuff. Yes, indeed. And Kamala went on television. She probably shouldn't do that.
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13: For the ninth year in a row, Finland has been named the happiest country in the world. That's according to the World Happiness Report put out every year by the Wellbeing Research Center at the University of Oxford in the UK. Two other Nordic nations, Iceland and Denmark, came in at numbers 2 and 3. Now, having spent quite a bit of time in these countries over my 2.5 decades as a journalist, I can tell you that this is not at all that surprising. There's an entirely different way of thinking in these countries. We before me, you might say. In other words, the mentality is less adversarial and much more, we're all in this together. One other interesting thing that came up was that no matter where someone lived, the more time they spent on social media, the less happy they were. Want to smile? It's simple. Put your phone away for a bit. I'm Dr. Sanjay Gupta, helping you live a better life.

0: All right, let us go to the telephones and talk to the great American people. We're at 888-630-9625. Let's go to Roger, calling from Damascus, Maryland. Roger, you're on the Chris Plant Show.
1: Thank you for taking my call, Chris.
0: You betcha.
1: You were talking about that. You're talking about that young man that shot himself.
0: Yeah.
1: A friend of mine was teaching his grandson gun safety, and he tried to come up with something that he knew that he would remember. So the slogan he came up with is, keep your booger perfect, the boomstick trigger.
0: Keep your...
1: And he remembered that.
0: Keep your... say it again.
1: Keep your booger picker off the boomstick trigger.
0: Keep your booger trigger off the... because the he's teaching... He's a child, a young man, a boy, and he's teaching him about firearm safety, which is key,
1: yep,
0: so he doesn't end up like this 16-year-old in Washington, D.C., going around on Sunday afternoon with a gun packed in his pants, and he went to grab it and pulled the trigger and shot himself in the leg or the foot as a 16-year-old. Pretty stupid, I think, Roger?
1: Yep, they got to teach him early.
0: Yeah, that's a fact, and that's why you know, I say they just, you know, we don't teach them. He didn't take his NRA safety training course, which everyone should do, and it sounds like granddad is teaching his grandson, and in terminology that he can comprehend and that he'll remember when he's 60 years old. He'll say, yeah, my grandfather always taught me keep my booger finger off the trigger. That's is that close?
1: Keep my booger picker off the boomstick trigger.
0: Booger picker off the boomstick trigger, because it's the boomstick trigger. Boomstick being the firearm and the trigger, and
1: yep,
0: that's good. And how old is the young man who's learning this valuable safety lesson?
1: He was 7.
0: Oh, see, that's good. That's good. No one was thoughtful enough to teach me about firearms at 7. I had to learn the old-fashioned way, you know, on the street. on the street.
1: Well, hopefully you didn't shoot yourself.
0: It's true. I did not shoot myself, and that is I'm proud of that. It's setting the bar pretty low to be proud of that. But yeah, it's true. The 25 now in Chicago. I mentioned this earlier too. I read this morning a 2-year-old was shot and killed in Chicago over the weekend. But the report is he shot himself. What do you think of that?
1: How can a 2-year-old even shoot himself?
0: They're
1: probably not strong enough to pull a trigger.
0: You might ask that. I think the trigger pull might have been set too light if the 2-year-old was able to pull the trigger and shoot and kill himself. Chicago.

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1: Now you can see why I don't brag how good. Now you go see. You already know why people don't think. Never told me I was smart. Now you go know why nobody ever told me I was good looking.
2: Someone said you need to update your pick on the commercial break. There's not enough gray.
1: That picture probably I was around 40. I didn't have a whole lot of gray when I was 40. You're trying to draw younger people, so you're trying to look younger.
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3: Fox News, I'm Deborah Valentine. Secretary of War Pete Hegseth is in Normandy, France, to commemorate the 82nd anniversary of the D-Day landings in Normandy. The event honors the sacrifices of patriots who fought and died on the Normandy beaches to secure and defend freedom in Europe in the face of tyranny. Secretary Hegseth will meet with the Minister of the Armed Forces. President Donald Trump aboard Air Force One on Friday says he remains optimistic about an end to the Russia-Ukraine war.
4: It's a war that should have never happened, would have never happened if I was president. But I think that's going to get worked out.
3: Russian officials say a large-scale Ukrainian drone attack on St. Petersburg has prompted Governor Alexander Begloff to tell residents to remain indoors. The attack comes after Russia's president refused a request from Ukraine's president for face-to-face meetings. 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
6: Heart disease is still the leading cause of death here in the United States and around the world. But what if there was something you could do earlier in life to reduce the odds of becoming a statistic? Well, here in the United States, tens of millions of adults already take a statin to lower their cholesterol. But new guidance put out by the American College of Cardiology and the American Heart Association now emphasize that treating high cholesterol sooner could significantly reduce a person's lifetime risk of heart attack or stroke. How early are we talking? In your 30s, believe it or not. Of course, you need to talk to your doctor about whether statins are right for you, but you should know that the evidence is really starting to stack up that shows the earlier you get a jump on reducing lifelong exposure to plaque-causing lipids and lipoproteins, the better the odds are going to be for you. Make sure you get your cholesterol checked. That's the first step. I'm Dr. Sanjay Gupta, helping you live a better life.
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0: Yesterday was Memorial Day in America, but it was George Floyd Day in the Democrat Party. George Floyd was tragically, he died of cardiac failure while resisting arrest yet again. It was 6 years ago now, May 25th is the date on which he died. Yesterday was May 25th because I know this because today is the 26th. And that was in 2020, May 25th of 2020. George Floyd was 46 years old. He had just passed a counterfeit $20 bill to an actual legal immigrant man who was trying to run his neighborhood business, his family business. George Floyd was in there ripping him off and threatening him. And when the police came, he resisted arrest, and he had a lot of fentanyl in his system and methamphetamine in his system and THC in his system and doubtless alcohol in his system that they didn't even bother to mention. And while resisting arrest, he died of cardiac failure 6 years ago yesterday. Yesterday was Memorial Day, where we memorialize Americans who have died in combat around the world fighting against tyranny and in favor of freedom. And were it not for the United States military, the entire planet would be a slave ship barreling through space, thanks to organizations like the Union of Soviet Socialist Republics and of course, the Socialist Workers' Party, the National Socialist German Workers' Party, and, you know, they were it not for the United States. But George Floyd, who enjoyed drugs like fentanyl and methamphetamine, and then he died because he had a heart attack while he was resisting arrest. And, you know, I mean, the guy's 6'4". He was 46 years old. And 6 years ago yesterday, he died. So what were they doing in Minnesota? Well, the mayor of Minneapolis, Jacob Frey, he was out there celebrating the life of a career criminal junkie, resisting arrest, Democrat Party hero George Floyd. They'd be running him for Congress if he hadn't died of a heart attack while resisting arrest yet again. The Democrats love crime. They love criminals. They love resisting arrest. They love defunding the police. And the governor there, remember, Governor Tim Walz of the entire state of Minnesota, sad what's happened to Minnesota, what the Democrats have done to Minnesota. Mary Tyler Moore is on a rotisserie at this point, spinning in the afterworld. But Minnesota Governor Tim Walz made time to visit George Floyd Square to dance on Memorial Day. But Memorial Day this year is the same date as George Floyd. George Floyd died 6 years ago of cardiac failure, and the Democrats want to saint him and, you know, crucify the police. Well, they did. They put in prison the police officer that arrested him. And in prison, Derek Chauvin was stabbed 22 times one day by a Democrat with a pointed stick with a knife. Isn't it amazing? And now Tim Walz, the Democrat mayor who doesn't know how to load a shotgun and isn't a very bright man and didn't serve in Iraq, even though he said he did in a combat role. While Minnesota Governor Tim Walz made time to visit George Floyd Square yesterday on Memorial Day to dance. And we have the audio for you of Tim Walz, who the Democrats wanted to become vice president of the United States. And he was out in George Floyd Square dancing. And by the way, he was not at the Memorial Day ceremony. The governor was not at the state Memorial Day ceremony at Fort Snelling National Cemetery, where they had the Memorial Day program. And he was actually on the paperwork, the program, and it said that remarks would be delivered by the governor of Minnesota, Tim Walz. And Tim Walz never showed up at the Memorial Day ceremony because what does he care about America? He doesn't care about America. He doesn't care about our history. He doesn't care about Americans that made the ultimate sacrifice, dying in combat, fighting for the United States for freedom and liberty. And he didn't show up because he was too busy dancing in George Floyd Square. Here it is now. Somebody brought a drum.
1: Not bad for an old white guy.
0: Not bad. No, it is pretty bad for an old white guy. It's not. You can't say it's not bad for an old white guy because it is bad for an old white guy. And that's your Democrats there. Hey, I'm out celebrating George Floyd, career criminal junkie resisting arrest, died of cardiac failure 6 years ago. And they would build monuments to him and wouldn't tear them down or throw red paint on them as they do with, I gotta tell you, you guys, these guys, just amazing. Now, you may be familiar with another Democrat running for high office. They're all severely mentally ill Democrats. Smids, severely mentally ill Democrat, Smids. And what was the nice lady at the free speech forum had an extended version of Smids that was quite funny, actually. I need to write everything down. I'm looking at Michael. Hey, Michael, did you write it down? But it was funny. She had an even extended, a longer version of Smids. But let's get back to the idiot Democrats, because they're planning on stealing power here in the United States. And they've got this guy, Graham Platner, who served in the U.S. military. He did, and he served overseas. But he's not a good boy, and he has been, and he's kind of mental. I think he's a mental case, but he's been on social media trashing a U.S. Army veteran that was shot 4 times by the Taliban, and there's video, and the American is private first class, and he was trying to steer his unit, was under fire. He ran out into the open to draw fire from the Taliban so that his squad mates, he's older, he enlisted as an older guy, and he was out there fighting in combat. And now Graham Platner, the headline is Graham Platner cruelly mocked a U.S. soldier who nearly died protecting squad. And Graham Platner, the Democrat running for Senate in Maine, said, "Stupid mother beep, didn't deserve to live." Didn't, and there's a lot of other things he did. And then Graham Platner, being a Democrat, he has revealed that he likes to go into porta potties, you know, like lined up porta potties at an outdoor concert or something. And he has to masturbate when he gets into, he has to pleasure himself sexually when he gets into porta potties. And nobody can imagine anything more grotesque than that. I mean, the last place you might think of that, but he's a mental case. And 7 years ago, Democrat Maine Senate candidate Graham Platner cruelly mocked an American soldier who was caught on camera taking fire from the Taliban in Afghanistan. The viral helmet footage showed how Private First Class Ted Daniels moved into the open as a diversion tactic to help his squad mates get to safety. But Platner, the Democrat running for Senate in Maine, saw him as a dumb mother beeper who, quote, didn't deserve to live, end quote. "This video never gets old," he wrote. "Dumb mother beeper didn't deserve to live. At least his stupidity and fat ass wheezing are available for all future infantrymen to witness and hold in contempt," Platner said. Pretty remarkable stuff. He's 34 years old when he said that. So he's not a child or something. And he said, "Poor marksmanship on the Taliban's part is the only reason this mouth breather made it home. He managed to make every possible beep decision possible." That's redundant. Every possible beep decision possible when it comes to small unit combat. Okay. The post was made on Platner's infamous P. Hustler account. He's a P. Hustler. That's funny. Because I know somebody with that last name whose first initial is P, but never mind that, which has been linked back to him. And it was recently uncovered by freelance journalist Magdy Jacobs. And that's good for Magdy Jacobs. The New York Times didn't discover the Democrat Senate candidate doing this. Just amazing stuff. Despite Platner's efforts to scrub his Reddit history, the New York Post verified the remarks using Poll Push. You got an app for that. Now, let's go to the rally, because there was a rally over the weekend in Maine. And Graham Platner he actually had a reporter see him walking to his vehicle and said, "Hey, Graham Platner, you're running for Senate. Do you want to apologize to the American soldier that was shot 4 times by the Taliban and you're ridiculing him and saying he deserved to die?"
1: "I was wondering if you regret the post about the Purple Heart veteran If you think you need to apologize to him.
2: I did four tours of the infantry. Any attempt to say that I disrespect veterans is slanderous and offensive.
1: Do you think you owe him an apology?
2: Do you know how many of my friends have Purple Hearts? Do you know how many of my friends got wounded?
0: Do you think that what you said about him maybe warrants an apology? Let's change the subject and attack. I know other people that got Purple Hearts. Okay, well, that's not what we're talking. Not right now. We're talking about this Army soldier shot four times by the Taliban that you ridiculed and mocked and said deserved to die. And the video of him being shot four times never gets old, and you enjoy watching it. And he says, oh, yeah, I know other guys that got Purple Hearts. And he did deploy overseas, and that's can't take that away. But it was funny at the rally. That wasn't in the rally with Bernie. But then they were having their no oligarchs rally in Maine. Graham Plattner, he is introducing Bernie the Bolshevik.
3: The last time, well, before last night, I shared a stage with Senator Sanders. It was here.
0: Sanders?
3: In Portland, 13 days after we had launched this campaign.
0: Sanders? Wait a minute. You got Sanders with you? Is it still Bernie Sanders, or is that a different Sanders? Senator Sanders, the first time he was... Senator Sanders hadn't come up on stage yet, but he wanted to invite Sanders up on stage.
3: Now, I would like to end this speech the same way I did those many months ago.
0: How's that?
3: When I first had the honor of joining Senator Sanders on stage.
0: Good, and he'd like to end it by mispronouncing his name again because he wants to be a United States Senator, the world's most dazzling deliberative body. Isn't that amazing? Plattner and Bernie Sanders came up on stage with Plattner with his Nazi tattoo on his chest. They love Nazi tattoos on his chest. Pretty remarkable stuff. I've got this. You remember the Democrats, they couldn't be bigger hypocrites if their goal were to become bigger hypocrites. But you remember Pete Hegseth, it was discovered, had a tattoo on his chest, another combat veteran. This one of a cross indicating, Christendom, Christianity. And the news media went bat guano crazy for months and months because Pete Hegseth had a cross, Western values tattooed on his chest. And this Democrat has a Nazi SS tattoo on his chest. He had it kind of tattooed over. And the Democrats applauded and said, oh, how manly. We love the Socialist Workers' Party of Adolf Hitler. Amazing. Bernie Sanders and Graham Plattner at their No Oligarchs rally in Maine.
3: We are not going to get any of this with speeches alone.
0: No.
3: Or with any politician.
0: None of that.
3: Alone.
0: Not alone.
3: No one is coming to save us.
0: Nobody, nobody.
3: We need one thing. Something the man speaking after me has been fighting for 60 years.
0: Standards?
3: We need a political revolution.
0: Oh, look, and they all go crazy. They were killing Jews. They were killing Jews in the middle of the rally.
3: It is thousands of people across Maine, millions across America, acting together, creating a movement too powerful for money to buy.
0: Yeah, it's too powerful for money to buy, because you know how that can be. Bernie Sanders, I got to tell you, here I am with I'm a communist. I got the guy with the Nazi tattoo on his chest, and we got to have a, you heard Plattner just talking, we need revolution. It's just political revolution, just like in St. Petersburg in 1917.
4: All over this country, working people, including Republicans, understand that the economy is rigged, that the campaign finance system is corrupt, in fact we need a political revolution.
0: We need a political revolution. They all need a revolution, don't they all need it? It's a revolution. It's just an... But wait, because it turns out the communists know that it's all about money and power, and they know that Mao is right and all power comes from the barrel of a gun.
4: Don't let anybody tell you we can't do it. Yeah, they got the money. They got the money.
0: They got the money.
4: Power.
0: We're going to steal it.
4: We got the people.
0: The power. He should speak English. I think he should learn how to speak English with... you know, standard English inflection and accent, I think. Yeah, it's a revolution. It's time for the, they got the communist, Bernie Sanders. He honeymooned in the USSR with his loving bride who bankrupted that college. Who bankrupts a college? Well, Bernie Sanders' wife, to name one. Remarkable stuff. But we're not done yet because it was the anti-oligarchs rally in Maine with the Bolshevik and the Nazi. And they're both Democrats. These are odd times, aren't they? We're at 888-630-9625.
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0: 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I've been surfing here since I was a kid. Now, seeing my grandson out on the water, it means everything to me. Watching him and taking in the blue waves, the sea breeze, the blurry horizon?
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15: Yeah, the elected Democrats in Minnesota did not observe Memorial Day. They worshipped at the altar of George Floyd, their bizarro death cult. That is the Democrat Party. And we've got a great deal of news coming up today. Also, over the weekend, did you see the Democrat Party put out a tweet with the faces, photographs of 13 Americans that have been killed, U.S. military, that have been killed since the beginning of operations against Iran while they work to build nuclear weapons to use on us, and the Democrats are helping Iran at every turn. The Democrats posted, there's Americans who have died in Trump's war with Iran. And the Democrat Party, the official Twitter site, they posted this. And then the faces of 13 Americans killed. Ironically, the same number of Americans that were blown up at the Abbey Gate in Kabul, Afghanistan, while the Democrats, Joe Biden, were botching the withdrawal from Afghanistan. Here is Fox News. Democrats are getting called out after trying to quietly delete a Memorial Day post that politicized fallen U.S. service members to take a jab at President Trump. And there was somebody shooting up the White House and another suicide attack while the Democrats were doing this. The post, made from the official Democrats account, originally featured a photo of the 13 service members who died in the ongoing war with Iran and was captioned, "Remembering the Americans who have died in Trump's war with Iran." And that's it in a big print. Critics originally described the partisan post as vile and disrespectful, as a new wave of scrutiny is calling out the Democrat Party for trying to sweep the backlash under the rug, which they always do. So they deleted it because they figure they can make it disappear. And I've got to say, of the 13, I think that six are from a single plane crash of an in-flight refueling tanker, I think a KC-135, and that plane went down in western Iraq and was not taken down by hostile fire by Iran or any of their allies. But the Democrat Party is a shameless, a horrible political mob, and they're not on Team America. Boy, are they not on Team America. And in Minnesota, they're out celebrating George Floyd because they want their kids to grow up to be career criminals and junkies that die while resisting arrest after committing yet another felony. The Democrat Party. We've got more. Hey, Bernie Sanders and the oligarchy. That's coming up.

0: Iran issues an ultimatum. I'm Deborah Valentine, Fox News. Iran says they will only agree to a ceasefire if Israel ends its offensive on Lebanon. Fox's Max Gordon reports from Tel Aviv, Israel.
1: Iran's foreign minister saying again that a deal between the U.S. and Iran will only come when fighting ends in Lebanon as well. So far, that hasn't happened, with Israel and Hezbollah again trading fire. Earlier in the week, Israeli troops moved further into Lebanon than they had in over 25 years. Over the past week, the Israeli Defense Force reported striking 650 Hezbollah targets and killing 125 Hezbollah fighters. On Wednesday, Israel and Lebanon agreed to a ceasefire, but Hezbollah, which was not part of the negotiations, has rejected that agreement. Lebanon's president telling CNN that it's unacceptable that Iran is using his country as a bargaining chip in their negotiations with the United States. In Tel Aviv, Max Gordon, Fox News.
0: California Democrat Javier Becerra has advanced to the general election for governor this November. Once the primary count is done, either Republican Steve Hilton or Democrat billionaire Tom Steyer will advance as Becerra's challenger under the state's top two vote-getter system.
2: We're told that L.A. County has about 680,000 ballots remain to be counted. Both mailed in and dropped off ballots come here. Any ballot postmarked by Election Day last Tuesday must be counted. The process, we're told, takes so long in part because each ballot must have its signature verified, and if there's an issue, there's a 10-day period to have it cured. Now, the most recent mail-in ballots that were processed are favoring Democrats, as many analysts suggested they would.
0: Fox's Matt Finn reporting from Los Angeles. Incumbent Democratic L.A. Mayor Karen Bass has advanced to the November general election. Her challenger yet to be called. That's between Republican Spencer Pratt and Democrat Nitya Ramon. 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
0: President Donald Trump in Wisconsin Friday for an agricultural roundtable. Fox's Kevin Cork reports from Washington.
7: The trip to America's Dairyland, of course, part of his continued effort to connect with voters and tout his administration's successes. And, of course, to also remind Americans that any and all success that happens here in this great country is because of you.
8: You all built this country, not the complainers, not the wise guys. You all built this country.
7: Also told the farmers he wouldn't mind trading lives with them. President also walked away with some bright, shiny new hardware. Two-time Olympic gold medalist Jordan Stoltz gave him one of his gold medals.
0: It marks President Trump's first visit to Wisconsin since his 2024 election campaign. Monthly jobs numbers came in higher than expected for May, surprising analysts for 2 months in a row. Fox's Jessica Rosenthal has more.
9: The Department of Labor reported a gain of 172,000 jobs in May, more than analysts expected. And the March and April jobs numbers were revised up by 93,000 jobs. The president told reporters on Air Force One Friday,
8: I hope the market starts to learn that when you have good numbers, the market should go up, not down.
9: But hot hiring and higher inflation could lead the Fed, under the new chair, Kevin Warsh, to raise interest rates. The president said he trusted Warsh.
8: The reason they go down is if it's doing well, people say, no, we have to stop inflation. And it doesn't mean inflation. In fact, it could be just the opposite.
9: The numbers showed average hourly wages rose 3.4% compared to last May. Jessica Rosenthal, Fox News.
0: Jamaica's energy minister says the island experienced a nationwide power blackout. No reason's been given for it. Jamaica Public Service Company says it's investigating the cause of the blackout and taking steps to restore electricity. Power is expected to be fully restored by morning. Some places have already been restored. I'm Deborah Valentine. This is Fox News.
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11: How did I lose weight? 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I did. 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

0: God is both masculine and feminine and everything in between. God is non-binary.
1: Ah, yes, the Democrat Party running for public office in 2026. The 21st century is not exactly what we had hoped it would be. The left is here, and they're very severely mentally ill. Well, a very good Wednesday, Q, and welcome back once again. Happy hump day at the Clinton household. Hillary, I think, has to be out of the house by now, right? By this hour, to make room for the Energizer or whoever it is that Bill Clinton has in mind today. Ah, love. Well, a lot has happened. That was, of course, James Talafrico. The Democrats are running him for Senate in Texas, of all places. And he's a complete freak show. He's very self-satisfied, very impressed with himself, as so many of those people are. And I say those people, I don't want to get in trouble for saying those people. So how about those cross-dressing, psycho, child-abusing, flag-burning Democrats? Something like that. Is that better than those people? I think that might be better than those people. But big goings-on in Texas yesterday. Senator John Cornyn lost his primary to the Attorney General there, Ken Paxton, who will now run for the United States Senate rather than John Cornyn. John Cornyn has been there for decades, of course, as a U.S. Senator, has not served the interests of President Trump very well. I'll just put it like that. He's come out against the president on certain key legislative efforts on Capitol Hill, having to do with the filibuster and the SAVE Act, and John Cornyn wrongs out of that. President Trump went ahead and backed his opponent because then he wants to show Republicans that if I primary you, if I'm not on your side in the primary elections or perhaps even in the general elections, then you're going to lose. And in fact, the numbers are quite extraordinary. The Democrats also got rid of Al Green, of Congressman Al Green. You know, the bearded loon Al Green, got rid of him. And boy, did they get rid of him. He ran against a guy named Menefee. And Menefee won with 69.4% of the votes. And Al Green, longtime House member Democrat, got only 30%, 30.6%. And I've got to say it's 34,000 votes to 15,000 votes. It's a primary. You can lose by not so many votes. But President Trump, if you look at who he's endorsed, 101 House members that he has endorsed. And you know how many won of the 101 House members that President Trump endorsed? 101 of them won, every single one of them, every single House member or wannabe House member endorsed by President Trump has won and gone forward. For governor's races, President Trump has endorsed 8 Republican governors, and 8 Republican governors have won. In the U.S. Senate now, a total of 9 candidates, Republican candidates in the Senate races, 9 have been endorsed by President Trump, and now, after last night in Texas, 9 have won. So, U.S. Senate, his record is 9-9. In the House, his record is 101-101. And in governor's mansions, 8 out of 8. That's pretty good. I think if you're running for office, you probably want President Trump's endorsement. Kind of a big deal. And the headline from the New York Fake Times, breaking news, colon. They love their colons at the New York Times. Boy, do they, let me tell you. Paxton ousts Cornyn in Texas GOP Senate runoff. It's a runoff because in the ordinary primary, neither one of them got 50% of the vote, so you had to come back and do it over again that way. And this was also a landslide, with Ken Paxton getting 63.8%, nearly 64% of the vote, and the longtime incumbent senator, John Cornyn, 36% of the vote, 36.2%. But Paxton was 63% versus 36% for Cornyn, the incumbent And that says a lot about President Trump's endorsement. Kind of a big deal. Yeah, and Al Green, the Democrats' primary to Al Green. And now he's gone. Not the singer, not the great singer, but the not-so-great member of the House of Representatives. And I'm sad to announce, I'm really sad about this, in the House seat, the 35th district in Texas, the race was against Garcia y Galindo. You have to, they don't speak English, the Democrat Party. They don't understand English or American or any of that stuff. But Garcia versus Galindo. You may remember Galindo. Galindo is the Democrat running for the House who wanted to take over an ICE detention facility in Texas and incarcerate Zionists where they would be castrated. That's the Democrat fascist that the fascist Democrats were running, Galindo. And Galindo lost yesterday to Garcia, which might be racist or it could be sexist because he's a man, too. So the Democrats won't vote for a woman. And she's a woman of color, a W-O-C. She's not only a W, she's a W-O-C, a woman of color. And Garcia mopped the floor with Galindo, 63.8% of the vote to Garcia and only 36% of the vote to Galindo, who wants to set up the death camps for the Jews and supporters of the Jews where they would be castrated. I'm a Zionist myself, so I don't live in Texas. I'm not sure if she was planning a national roundup of the Zionists, I think, wasn't she? To be put into camps and to be castrated so they couldn't procreate and all that good stuff. So the Democrats, I'm really sad. Galindo is not there. I look forward to a brilliant political career from her going forward, though, Galindo, because she is a Democrat. And you know how the Democrats are. Once you've proven yourself to be a real fascist, then the party is going to elevate you because, you know, they love fascism and everything terrible. Just amazing. Yeah, but Johnny Garcia mopped the floor with her. And this has got to be very upsetting. I'd interview her today if I were on MS-13 DNC. I think I might do that. Yeah, the controversial Democrat who called for a Zionist to be imprisoned, toppled after backlash, Maureen Galindo, South Texas sex therapist. When she says sex therapist, she doesn't mean she's a board-certified therapist. You can fill in the rest yourself, but she's a Democrat, you know, and if you showed her to the governor of California, you know, Gavin Newsom, she'd show what she means by being a sex therapist. But that's the Democrat Party. The Maureen Galindo, she lost. And I'm sad because I wanted her running, representing the Democrat Party, because to me, that really does represent the Democrat Party. Tells you almost everything you need to know about the Democrat Party. Galindo does, Maureen Galindo, with the concentration camps and all that. And the Democrats there, the left is coming for your rights. The left is coming for your rights. New Virginia laws, you know, the Democrat that ran as a moderate to become governor, former CIA employee, and now she's the governor of the Commonwealth of Virginia. And that's not a good thing. And they're banning guns. They call them assault weapons. They can't tell you what an assault weapon is. Nobody in the press can either, so they don't even know what question to ask. But New Virginia laws, plural, banning the sale and transfer of assault weapons, as defined by the Democrat Party, go into effect in about 5 weeks. Uh-huh. But at least 5 conservative prosecutors, this is a great story, in the Commonwealth of Virginia, say that they won't enforce them. They simply won't enforce them because the Democrat Party is stripping our constitutional rights away, and they don't care if it's illegal or not. They're just authoritarian and fascist in their worldview, and they're here to strip you of your rights. And also this morning, I was on the phone with my friends at WLS this morning on their morning show, which I do every Wednesday. And always have a great time with the great guys.

Ryan Mahaffey. Ryan Mahaffey says that he believes the laws violate the Constitution. And he said, the Second Amendment is alive and well in Spotsylvania County. That's what he told News Channel 4, News 4 here in Washington, D.C. The Commonwealth will ban the sale and manufacture of certain semi-automatic weapons. Shifting gun laws to more closely align with states such as California and Illinois, which have many more murders than Virginia does. So maybe their gun laws aren't the way to go. But as Virginia teeters from purple to blue and back again, I got to tell you, that's the left is red. And let's stop this red-blue stuff being backward because the Democrats are so backward and it might be gender dysphoria. Yeah, let's call the left blue. We'll be the only country in the world to refer to the left as blue and not red, because the left knows how red they are and they don't want to be properly identified as the Reds. I got to tell you. So they're teetering from purple to blue and back again. Some elected officials are making clear the new laws won't be enforced in their counties. This is more civil war by the Democrat Party. They're just absolutely insane. Attorney General Jay Jones, he's the one that would let Hitler and Pol Pot live, but would murder the Republican in the room if he only had two bullets. Hitler and Pol Pot would live under Jay Jones's regime. But the only Republican, the Republican leading the state Senate, would get two bullets to the head. And he wants his children to watch their mother die in front of them. That's the lead law enforcement officer in Virginia under the Democrats. His name is Jay Jones. And he should probably be gassed at an internment camp in Texas that the Democrats are talking about building them. Give him a little of the gas, great stuff. Now, Mahaffey says that the laws are in direct conflict with the Second Amendment. Uh-huh. It's fundamentally opposed to a free society, a society where liberty reigns. And this is the moment in time where the Second Amendment was drafted and enacted, where the government couldn't take the right of the people to defend themselves away. And we just saw what happened in Iran, and that's what the left likes. They'd like to see that in the United States. In Iran, the people don't have any firearms, and so there are slave masters. The Democrats, you can't say master bedroom, right? You can't say master bedroom because the Democrats and slavery, you know, they love slavery. There's something. But we've got a lot going on. Elections in Texas, big deal. President Trump. The Democrats are planning on destroying the winner from Texas. Because, you know, they've got scandals, Ken Paxton. So their plan is to destroy him. They're okay with John Cornyn being in there, only voting Republican some of the time. The Democrats were. Amazing stuff. And at CNN, they've got a communist sitting in judgment, Van Jones. And he's got a lot to say about it because the communists are here. They've really come out of the closet. They're all dressed up like Queen Victoria, and they're here to dictate to the country how we ought to live. They're not on our side.

0: 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Now, seeing my grandson out on the water, it means everything to me. 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

Yeah, a little slow around here today. I think, you know, the Democrats are celebrating the Eid. In fact, Michael Piercy, sitting across the console from me in the big radio studio, he has his son, his great son Max, is in school in Frederick County, Maryland, but he's not today because the schools are closed today for the Eid, you know, for the Islamic, the Muslim celebration. And so in Frederick County, Maryland, the schools are closed there because, you know, Democrats is the thing. And the mayor of Washington, D.C., Mayor Muriel Bowser, took a break from going to funerals. Does she go to all the funerals of the murdered children? Or she? No, she really doesn't, does she? She doesn't. But she's got her Eid al-Adha, D.C. We're proud to wish those who celebrate a blessed holiday filled with prosperity, joy, and compassion. And none of that kidnapping, rape, and decapitation stuff. We got to have none of that, don't you think? That's great. And Ina LaPelle, no one should be left alone on Eid. That's the Islamization of America. I shared the spirit of Eid ul-Adha, she spells it differently here, by purchasing sacrificial animals for the guards outside of our embassy. We got sacrificial animals for they're going to chop their heads off. That's better than hostages, though, if you're just going to do the, because I think that's probably good. Mm-hmm-hmm. Yeah, there you go. Ina LaPelle. So Eid Mubarak to all. And there she got goats and sheep, and I don't think they're going to do very well. I think that their heads are coming off. But it's a celebration. It's a celebration. We're going to have a good time tonight. Sure. So we got that going. We also have Graham Plattner. So happy Eid to everybody that's celebrating Eid. Let's just keep it mellow and quiet. What do you think about that? There was a protest in front of the New York City mayor's house, and it was anti him. And therefore, it was completely peaceful and mellow and patriotic. No police injured, no arrests, no fires, no bombings, no looting. No.

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1: We are out in New York City for the annual Talkers Convention of 2026. But don't worry, we're still live. Our good friend Matthew Conway, host of the Matthew J. Show podcast, will be stepping behind the microphone to fill in. How do we wrap up in a Trump administration this week? And is Congress any closer to a summertime reconciliation bill?
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3: News. I'm Pam Puso. The U.S. military says four Iranian drones launched toward the Strait of Hormuz were shot down. President Trump spoke about the conflict in Wisconsin.
4: One way or the other is finished. It's either finished with a piece of paper or finished a more difficult way, although you could say a much easier way.
3: A top Iranian official says peace talks are deadlocked. Despite mounting controversies, prominent Democrats are standing behind Senate hopeful Graham Plattner in Maine.
5: California Democrat Congressman Ro Khanna, who told the crowd at the Plattner rally in Maine, no one should make excuses for past relationship problems, but he still praised Plattner for taking accountability for his past.
3: That's Fox's Kevin Cork. Plattner is hoping to unseat Republican Susan Collins. 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

0: Today being Wednesday, it is not only hump day in the Clinton household, it is mailbag day here on the Chris Plant Show. And I have just been handed the questions for the mailbag today, and I have them in front of me. Now I have to read them and look at them and all that stuff. Before we get to all of that and to crazy, I want to get to this. The Democrats running this James Tallarico for the U.S. Senate in Texas, and he's their nominee. And he's a complete freak show. He's the transgender god. Children who are transgender are the most important thing outside of his family. And he's a severely mentally ill Democrat, a SMID, and the Democrats are running him for Senate. And then you have the freak with the Nazi tattoo on his chest, Democrat running for Senate in Maine. From Texas to Maine, they have these freaks. And they just got rid of Maureen Galindo in the primary yesterday, who wanted to set up concentration camps for the Jews and castrate them all. And that's perfectly normal mainstream Democrat Party stuff. The news media didn't even raise an eyebrow when they learned that a Democrat running for public office, elected office in Texas, a Democrat, is calling for concentration camps for Zionists where castrations would be performed. And the New York Times, CNN, ABC, George Stephanopoulos didn't raise an eyebrow, didn't bat an eye, not a thing at all. All right, let's go to the telephones, Michael. Let's go to Chuck calling from Vienna, Virginia. Charles, you're on the Chris Plant Show.
1: Hi, how you doing?
0: Hey, Chuck, I'm very well. What do you say?
1: You know, this governor in Virginia, I mean, he's out after guns again. But, you know, it's not the guns. The officials, some of them in Fairfax County, that guy, Steve DeSanto or whatever, he's supposed to have been a West Point graduate. I wish you could find out if he really did graduate. But he left a murder out. And I know, you know, about 2 months ago, went out and killed a 41-year-old lady, a mother. And so these people working for the county, and of course it goes through the whole country, things like these judges or whoever their capacity is to release criminals, they go out and murder people. They're more dangerous than our guns. They don't seem to see it.
0: Yeah, well, people are more dangerous than guns, and elected officials can be much more dangerous than guns. And you're talking about Steve DeSanto, non-prosecutor in Virginia, who loves crime and criminals. And you're right, he releases illegal alien criminals so they can murder 41-year-old mothers by shooting them at the head and while they're getting off a public bus. And the Democrats say, well, the problem is the guns. We're going to ban the guns. And, of course, all the guns that are used to kill are not what they call assault rifles. They're pistols, and there are Democrats using them, and they're committing crimes with them. And the Democrat Party loves crime, and they love criminals, and they raise criminals. They have babies, and then they raise them to be criminals. It's kind of an amazing thing. But, yeah, you're right that the people are the real danger. And the people we're talking about, Chuck, are those people. And that's the elected Democrats who are banning elements of the Bill of Rights to strip us of our rights to defend ourselves against tyrannical governments. Maybe not this week, but 20 years from now. And look at where the left is going. They're bringing communism to the United States of America. And I don't know if you saw, Chuck, the Democrat mayor of New York, who is an anti-American, anti-capitalist. He's a communist and a jihadi. He's a Muslim terrorist. He hates the Jews. In fact, there's a big annual Jewish and Israeli march in New York coming up. And he's announced that he's not going to it because he hates the Jews, just like the Democrat in Texas, Galindo, who wanted to set up concentration camps for all Zionists, which would include me. And they'd be castrated, so they couldn't. They got a long term plan, I think, Chuck. And this political party is a dangerous political party. And honestly, when you got Maureen Galindo talking about concentration camps for what she calls Zionists, and says that there will be castrations taking place there, you got Graham Plattner in Maine, who's got the big Nazi tattoo on his chest, and he is just full of crazy as well. And you got Talafrico, James Talafrico in Texas, who we're going to get to him because his stuff is just crazy. But, Chuck, what are we going to do about this Democrat Party?
1: We try to keep people alerted to this. I don't think sometimes they know what's going on. But DeSanto, he's an insult to Fairfax County Police. They called his office and told him, don't release this criminal. He's going to murder somebody. And when he did that same day, he went out and stabbed, as you mentioned, that mother, 41-year-old mother. So it's sad. I mean, and what's ironic about it, Fairfax is running ads to hire people for policemen, and yet on the QT, the policeman told me they're leaving Fairfax County because these goofballs are in there. Why would they be a police officer taking orders from clowns like that?
0: Right. But, yeah. Anyway. Yeah. You don't want to sign up to be a police officer in a jurisdiction that is run by these left wing loons who release criminals and ban guns.
1: Yeah. And the other thing I always think about, I think, is, before I forget, there's an insurance policy that they were supposed to pay off in that bridge collapse in Maryland. Did they ever pay that? And who got the money, or where is the money? Maybe you could find out. I wish you can find out if DeSanto ever graduated from West Point. He brags about he's been to West Point. I try to call him, but they don't give you any information. Not for me, anyway. And the other thing, what's his name, Biden's wife? She is supposedly married a murderer to her first husband.
0: Yeah.
1: Well,
0: yeah.
1: What about her second husband? He was not only that, but a traitor to his country. How many people died because of that jerk?
0: Dr. Jill doesn't have very good judgment in men, I think. It's the Democrat Party. They're just they're not really for civilization. That's and that's problematic, and they're here to take away our Second Amendment rights and our First Amendment rights, your practice, a free practice of religion. They've got free speech, but you don't. They'd ban your free speech in a heartbeat. And Steve DeSanto is, of course, a George Soros purchase. George Soros bought him the seat so that there would be more crime in Fairfax County, and that worked. And more, I've said it many times, Chuck. More Democrats, more murder. More Democrats, more crime. And that's the book on them, Ryan. It's been pretty well established, hasn't it, Chuck?
1: Yeah, you're right. I mean, they got to be evil people. They're living in our country. They have children. They got family. Why do they're just evil. Their mind's gone bonkers, that's all. They're not thinking straight. But anyway,
0: yeah.
1: Thank you for taking my call.
0: You bet, Chuck. Yeah, thank you, Chuck. Yeah, that's... it's difficult being a normal person in America when the Democrats are loose the way that they are. And they're in charge of so much because the Democrat Party is so completely, completely insane. Just amazing, amazing stuff. Mm-mm-mm. I am telling you. Yes, sir. The guy that was targeted by New York City mayor, he's a billionaire and a hedge fund manager and stuff. And his name is Ken Griffin. And he owns $238 million condominium. It's a penthouse, though. You know, it's top floor. So you got to pay top dollar for your top floor New York City condos. I think that's the number, $238 million condo. And the mayor there, who likes to go by Kwame Mamdani, and the mayor of New York went and positioned himself outside in front of Ken Griffin's private apartment building, an extremely expensive condo in New York City. He's not responsible for the price of condos there. He just, has money, so he buys them, and then he lives in them. Although now he's got to flee New York because the communist jihadi mayor is targeting him. And Ken Griffin was minding his own business at home when the mayor of New York posted a video of himself in front of Ken Griffin's condominium saying, we're going to come after him.
2: Today, we're taxing the rich. I'm thrilled to announce we've secured a pied-à-terre tax. This is an annual fee on luxury properties worth more than $5 million, whose owners do not live full-time in the city. Like for this penthouse, which hedge fund CEO Ken Griffin bought for $238 million.
0: I remember the correct number, $238 million. Well, I was doing a little research last night. I was making fun of Barack Obama's, non-library in Chicago, the Barack Obama Center, where they teach carjacking and looting and drug dealing and shooting people. That's what they tell you. But there are no books because, you know, what are you going to read? Don't be ridiculous. So we got that. But I was doing some research on this ridiculous Barack Obama project in Chicago. And I stumbled across something. Because, you know, growing up in Chicago, you go, of course, to the museums, at least on school field trips and stuff like that. You go to the Field Museum and the Art Institute, and you go to great, wonderful places, the Museum of Science and Industry. And you know what I discovered accidentally when I was making fun of and reading about Barack Obama's awful building in Chicago, the giant outhouse from the Chernobyl nuclear disaster? The Barack Obama Presidential Center, scheduled to open next month on the lakefront in Chicago. And the site sits next to, listen to this, the Kenneth Griffin Museum of Science and Industry. Now, I always went to the Chicago Museum of Science and Industry when I was a kid. Little did I know that this awful, terrible billionaire, Kenneth Griffin, he has paid so much money, way over $100 million, way over $120 million, to the Museum of Science and Industry in Chicago that they put his name on it. And he was the richest man in Chicago before he moved to New York. And now the communist mayor of New York, who's also a jihadi and a genocidal Jew hater and a perfectly mainstream Democrat, as long as you're an anti-American, would-be mass murderer, then the Democrats have your back. Yeah, but it's called the Kenneth Griffin Museum of Science and Industry in Chicago now. It had just been called the Chicago Museum of Science and Industry forever. But the Democrats manage everything into the ground, and they bankrupt everything. And then the terrible, evil Ken Griffin, had to come in to save the Museum of Science and Industry in Chicago and these people. Now, with that said, again, Ken Griffin moved to New York. And you just listen to the criminal mayor of New York threatening Ken Griffin specifically by name in front of his own home. The mayor is threatening him. Amazing, amazing stuff. But let's go to Mamdani, because Mamdani yesterday, the mayor of New York, posted a video that proves he's a communist and that there are going to be troops banging your door down and killing your children with rifle butts in no time at all, because the left is here. But let's go, because Mamdani, here's the headline from the Daily Wire. Mamdani wants to decide who deserves to keep their property. Now, again, the left, the Democrats in Virginia, they're coming for your firearms protected by the Second Amendment and the Bill of Rights and the Constitution. They're coming for it. The left is coming for your rights. And now the communist pig in New York, and I'm being as polite as I can be, the Daily Wire has the story. Becca Stahl has the story. Mamdani wants to decide who deserves to keep their property. When necessary, we will take aggressive legal action to remove negligent owners and property managers. So here is New York City Democrat mayor. He's a democratic socialist. He's a socialist. He's a communist. Communists always say they're socialists. You know, Lenin said he was a socialist. Stalin said he was socialist. Zoran Mamdani, Kwame is his middle name, plans to seize what he calls, what the city will determine to be, neglected properties from landlords and transfer ownership to new ownership groups that will be decided on by the left, by the communists that call themselves Democrats. Here is Zoran Mamdani in New York posting another video, and there are people cheering. Yay, steal everything. Bring communism to New York City. Here is Zoran Kwame Mamdani.
2: When necessary, we will take aggressive legal action to remove negligent owners and property managers.
0: You will? They all cheer. They're negligent.
2: And for buildings that have suffered chronic neglect, we will work to transfer ownership to responsible stewards.
0: Responsible stewards. We're going to have responsible stewards.
2: Stewards that include community land trusts, nonprofits.
0: Community land trusts, communists.
2: Nonprofits.
0: Communists, communists.
2: Or even the tenants themselves.
0: Yay, I live in the building. Now I own it because the communists are here. And this is now, I'm sorry, you're doing what? It's the most communistic rant any American mayor has ever spit out. And this fascist is in New York City. Pretty amazing stuff. For buildings that have suffered chronic neglect, the city will decide when it's chronic neglect. We will work to transfer ownership. So wait a minute, you got to steal it first, then you're going to transfer ownership to responsible stewards. Yeah, stewards that include community land trust, left-wing groups, nonprofits, left-wing groups, or even tenants themselves, left-wing tenants. Mamdani said, when necessary, we will take aggressive legal action to remove negligent owners and property managers. So they're going to put people in jail, steal the property. They're the Democrat Party. That's who they are. They're not liberals. They're the left. This rant here, and after going to the home of taxpayer Ken Griffin and threatening him personally, this guy is Stalin. This guy's a fascist. This guy should be in a penitentiary, and perhaps he will be before all is said and done. Mamdani will decide who deserves to keep their property, and the city will take it away and give it to left-wing allies, you know, nonprofit groups and charitable organizations, meaning left-wing groups. They're going to steal the property, seize the property, and turn it over. Tim Pool tweeted about this yesterday. Use rent control to inhibit economic activity and the ability of owners to fix problems. Attack owners for not fixing big problems. 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Seize property. Communism, as Tim Pool points out. It's the definition of communism, and they want all the guns and to take the guns away from you because they know what they're bringing to the United States of America. They're the Taliban. You know, going around destroying statues and taking down portraits and sculptures of Democrats everywhere because they're all racists. Isn't that amazing? We're at 888-630-9625.
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16: 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And there is perhaps no movement more fundamental than walking. It reinforces the alignment, stability, and coordinated muscle activation that supports how your body moves, whether you're doing strenuous exercise or simply going about your daily life. This is according to Dana Santis, a strength and conditioning specialist. Even though you walk every day, Dana does say you can make small adjustments to immediately improve your walking mechanics. So, keep your rib cage stacked over your pelvis. Avoid leaning over or arching your lower back. Allow your arms to swing naturally in coordination with your legs. Keep your gaze forward, your jaw relaxed, and then just breathe in through your nose and out through your mouth. I'm Dr. Sanjay Gupta, helping you live a better life.
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18: We will work to transfer ownership to responsible stewards. Stewards that include community land trusts, nonprofits, or even the tenants themselves.
19: Yay! We're going to seize the property like communists. We're going to use guns and troops, and we're going to steal it and then give it to other people. Redistribution of buildings, and they're communists. He's a communist. Let's go to the telephones. Let's go to Jimmy, calling from New York, New York, the city that never sweeps.
20: Hey, Chris, good morning. I have to laugh. Responsible stewards, I told the call screener that New York City is the biggest slumlord in the state of New York. They run an organization called NYCHA, New York City Housing Authority. The buildings don't have hot water during the winter. The heat's not working. They're falling apart. They're rat-infested and roach-infested. But the city, they're responsible stewards.
19: Is that a problem? I mean, that's just good, free housing. And in fact, there are even Democrats in New York who will tell you that the number one slumlord in New York City is the city of New York. So it's actually the mayor, right, Jimmy?
20: That's correct.
19: Yeah, number one slumlord in the city of New York is the city of New York itself because of all the public housing. And so now the mayor himself, Mamdani, is the number one slumlord in New York City. But he's trying to turn everyone else into the villain of the story because he's a leftist. And in fact, now he's just a communist, given what he said yesterday.

0: assurances to the nation's farmers. I'm Pam Husso, Fox News. President Trump says the conflict with Iran is largely finished. He emphasized that message during a roundtable with farmers in Wisconsin yesterday, with the midterm elections just months away.
1: The midterms are coming up, and I hope you people are really spiritized, because we're at a point, we're going to come out of Iran very quickly, and it's going to be very strong, one way or the other, whether it's a piece of paper or the very tough way, okay? The very tough way is maybe the easier way.
0: The president promised farmers that fertilizer and energy prices will go down when the conflict comes to an end. An impressive jobs report didn't go over well on Wall Street. 172,000 new jobs were added to the U.S. economy last month, beating expectations. Fox's Edward Lawrence has more.
2: If you look at the average over the past 3 months, the economy's actually created 188,000 jobs per month. That's an accelerating number of job creation. Now, when you look back at the revisions for March and April, you can see that both of them have been revised up a total of 93,000 jobs. Now, the revisions indicate two things. One, artificial intelligence so far has not taken jobs away from the economy like some people thought. And two, the large-scale deportations have not affected job growth. Construction jobs created 17,000, manufacturing, turning around the losses, up 7,000 jobs. However, the down 695 points.
0: Americans remain frustrated by rising costs, particularly food and fuel. Health officials in the West Bank say Israeli forces have killed a 7-month-old baby. The infant was killed after Israeli forces allegedly fired on a car last night. Israel says the vehicle was shot out because it appeared to be accelerating toward Israeli soldiers. 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
0: Despite the ongoing allegations involving Maine Democratic Senate candidate Graham Plattner, Democratic leaders are still supporting him. Fox's Kevin Cork has the latest from Washington.
6: California Democrat Congressman Ro Khanna, who told the crowd at the Plattner rally in Maine, no one should make excuses for past relationship problems, but he still praised Plattner for taking accountability for his past. Now, for his part, Plattner, joined by his wife Amy, accused his opponents of trying to weaponize the salacious allegations. Plattner, political warts and all, appears to still be just fine, so long as he can beat Susan Collins, which, of course, may or may not happen.
0: Plattner says he struggled with PTSD, drinking, and depression in the wake of his military service, and that he's not proud of his past behavior, but has been working to improve himself. War Secretary Pete Hegseth is in France to commemorate the Normandy landings. Fox's Jonathan Savage reports.
7: 82 years ago was D-Day in the Second World War. The largest seaborne invasion in history marked the beginning of the liberation of Western Europe from Nazi Germany. War Secretary Pete Hegseth is attending the ceremony to mark the occasion on France's northern coast. The Pentagon says he'll honor the sacrifices of Americans who died there. Some locals want Secretary Hegseth to stay away. A residents' organization has issued a press release condemning what they see as his American supremacist statements and what they describe as far-right tattoos. Jonathan Savage, Fox News.
0: A second case of the flesh-eating screwworm parasite has been confirmed in Texas by the Department of Agriculture. The new case was detected on a ranch about 6 miles away from the first positive case of screwworm in Texas. Screwworms are parasitic flies that deposit eggs in open wounds or mucous membranes of warm-blooded animals. I'm Pam Husso, Fox News.
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0: Do you support any legal limits on how late a woman should be able to terminate a pregnancy?
1: I supported Roe v. Wade, which had three trimesters. First time is between the woman and the doctor. Second time is between the doctor and an extreme situation. The third time is between the doctor, between the woman and the state.
2: Yes. Those are the three trimesters. Do I understand that correctly? Those are the three trimesters. The government trimester, the doctor trimester. What was the woman trimester? He's not a doctor, just like his wife. However, his wife has come out and confessed. She's a bold-faced confession that she is a lion sacagawea, a huge lion sac. Just amazing. And on CBS News, they were interviewing her, and she said, "Oh, yeah, I was not horrified. I was just terribly afraid." That means the same thing. But she thought that Joe Biden was having a stroke. She thought he was having a stroke, and she went and got more hors d'oeuvres during the presidential debate. In 2024, pretty amazing stuff. We all knew that he was having a stroke, and Dr. Jill Biden, who's not a doctor, was off in the wings. She saw him stumbling all over the place, saying incoherent, ridiculous things. President Trump saying, "I don't know what he said at the end, and I don't think he knows what he said." And people in the audience laughed a little bit, because really it was sort of sad. If a loving, adoring wife had been in the crowd, she might have elbowed her way in there to go rescue her husband, who was apparently having a stroke or another mental breakdown of some kind. Pretty good stuff. But the news reporter interviewing her didn't really follow up in any appropriate way. Hit her, it's good to be a Democrat. You get the fluff job because they're fluffers. If you're a Democrat and they're, bomb-throwing, Molotov cocktail-throwing anti-Semites, if you're a Republican, but remarkable things. She was asked if she was horrified. She said, "No, I wasn't horrified. I was frightened. I was scared to death. I was afraid he was having a stroke, but I wasn't horrified. They use the words, and they don't know what they mean. This video has just emerged, and it has reminded us of some other video clips that you may have seen over time, and we've assembled a number of them for you today, because Joe Biden, Lunch Bucket Joe, not the brightest guy in the world, and his lion sacagawea wife, she is really some. And who was it, Elsa, Michael, up that Mark Halperin. It's like, well, we all knew at the time, but they all lied about it. They all lied about it at the time, thousands of them. They went on television. The news anchors lied about it. The people they were interviewing lied about it. They all lied, and they lied, and they lied. And then Joe Biden, who was doing really great, dropped out of the race because they realized that they had been lying so much about his doing great that it had become obvious to everyone in the world, and they had to remarkable stuff, I got to tell you. So this is all coming out now, years after the fact. Dr. Jill Biden getting a back rub from Rita Braver at CBS News, and she's admitting that she thought he was having a stroke during the debate, and she wasn't horrified. She was frightened to death, and that's the, again, they use the words, but they don't know what they mean. They're not truthful people, and we've got yet another, not just a demonstration of their untruthfulness, but a parade of lies, because they like that. They're very big on that. Lying. They got that whole lying thing going on. And who else was it? There's another one, too. John Meacham, who's an MS-13 DNC lefty who, of course, was a speechwriter for Joe Biden. Can you imagine putting that on your resume? I was a speechwriter for Joe Biden. Really? Do you have severe brain damage? Because it might have come in handy if you're writing speeches for Joe Biden. And they're all admitting now, oh, yeah, we all knew it all along. And the thing is, we knew it all along. I was saying it here. A lot of people like me were saying it all along. And we were being called all kinds of horrible names and terrible names by the Democrats who knew that what we were saying was true, but just want to be combative and gratuitously disputatious and carry the lie forward because they're big fat liars, and some of them are bulimic, so they're withered away, skinny, bony-ass liars. But in any case, they're liars no matter how you slice it. And we've got the audio for you because there's a lot of it. crazy stuff. Also, here's a great one. Why people hate each party. There's the Washington Post. They put together a poll, a survey, a study on why Republicans hate the Democrat Party. And I don't think hate's the right word. And why Democrats hate the Republican Party. And hate is definitely the right word. They're firebombing, fascists. They should be wearing armbands all over the place. But the Washington Post, amazing stuff. What Americans dislike most about the Democrat Party? I've got that for you here from the Washington Post, and it's pretty interesting stuff, I've got to say. And then they asked the same people what we like or dislike most about the Republican Party. And it's pretty funny, the results. I'm surprised they even published them, because they're not really what they wanted, I'm sure, when they started out. Also, we got Telefrico. You know, Telefrico in Texas. He's running for the Senate, and they've got this guy. There are six genders, and God is non-binary, and everybody's a cross-dresser, and they're the open border put a welcome mat on our southern border to wave in the gangs and the Chinese armies, and they're really not on our side or on the side of rational thought. Pretty amazing stuff. But one of the things I noticed this morning, and I shared it right away with Vince Colonnese, because he came up with the Telefrico. But now the Telefrico people are selling Telefrico T-shirts that say "I'm a Telefrico" on them. Vince Colonnese named him Telefrico, and he might have been known as that in junior high school too. But it's hard to say. Telefrico, now they're selling T-shirts that say Telefrico. And Vince Colonnese and I were texting back and forth about it this morning. And we thought maybe we should produce a whole line of Telefrico T-shirts and coffee mugs. And, there are only six genders. Put that on your coffee mug, Telefrico said. And God is non-binary, and put all those on. Again, CBS News, kind of like Rita Braver and Jill Biden. CBS News was out there with Telefrico trying to smooth everything over for him and make it all go away. They weren't asking hard-hitting, probing questions about all of the lunacy that he has spilled, but they were smoothing it over for him and giving him multiple opportunities to just kind of clear the air so that Democrats could worship at the altar again. Speaking of worshiping at the altar, there is a kind of a funny thing. I said it to my brother in New York right away because it made me laugh, and it's so ridiculous. They have the sainted George Floyd, right, who is a Democrat Party hero, career criminal, junkie, not an all-around good guy. But a funny video posted, George Floyd's brother buys a custom-made $45,000 gold chain honoring him. And he says, George Floyd's brother says, "The truth is just like a lion." I think what he means is like a liar. That's the truth is just like a liar. He just missed that by a letter or two. Not a big thing. But George Floyd, you got to see this giant gold medallion of sorts that he's wearing around his neck with a gold chain. And on one side, it's like a lion's head. And on one side of the lion's face is George Floyd's face. And he explains it in a video because, you know, the truth is just like a liar or something like that. Lion, and it's a $45,000 golden necklace on a gold chain with, and the thing is the size of a child's hand. It's that big in the middle of his chest with a big, heavy gold chain. And I got to tell you, I thought we were all supposed to be giving our money to Black Lives Matter, to causes that we're going to, you know, help the poor people whose ancestors were enslaved by the Democrats centuries ago. But instead, I'll get me a big honking ass gold chain with my brother's face on it and a lion, because he was just like a lion, and the truth is just like a lion, and you're still a lion, but the Democrat Party, that's kind of a whack-doodle one, I got to say. The gold chain, pretty ridiculous. Also, back to Joe Biden and the gang. The New York Post, the wonderful New York Post, has their headline today. Their front page story is Joe Biden looking confused on the debate stage, and Jill Biden down in the corner talking into a microphone, so to speak. And the headline is Brain of Terror, Brain of Terror. It's kind of like the Reign of Terror, but it's Brain of Terror. And Dr. Jill Biden had been lying to us all along, and she just admitted, I think she's not smart enough to realize that she admitted that she's been lying for years, and she was lying on the night of the debate. She came out and said, Joe Biden, you did so good. You answered all the questions. You didn't fall down. And it's just that the lie is so big that no

Hall in New Jersey. God, they love crime, don't they? They love crime and they love criminals. These people. But it just goes on and on. The Democrat Party lunacy is never ending. And boy, they hate the Jews in New York City, no less. Park Slope. They've got a food co-op there. The food co-op in Park Slope, the New York Post reports, Park Slope food co-op rips Israeli products from store hours after boycott vote. Hours after there's a boycott vote, and you got to boycott the Jews because, you know, the one Democrat running for Congress wanted to put them in a concentration camp in Texas and sterilize them, castrate them. Because Democrats are a lot like the Nazis that preceded them, you know, the Socialist Workers Party of Germany and all that. So, yeah, the Park Slope store in New York City, it's a co-op. And, you know, that means they're liberals. It's a co-op. And they had products from Israel, but they've pulled all their products from Israel. And the quote from the store person is, "Enjoy your mediocre hummus." Oh, no, not mediocre hummus. Now what are we going to do? Your hummus is mediocre. Israeli-made products were ripped from the shelves of the lefty Park Slope food co-op just hours after being banned in a historic vote, prompting scores of Jewish shoppers to threaten to quit the member-run market in revolt. Well, I certainly hope that you wouldn't remain as members of it. Hey, you know, sure, they're Nazis, but, you know, they've got good hummus. So I'm going to go with that. Tuesday's boycott vote, which drew more than 7,000 members and passed with an overwhelming 67% in favor, went into effect immediately, with the Israeli products vanishing from the shelves by Wednesday morning. Exactly what happened to the verboten goods remains unclear, but one board member suggested they were donated to a local food bank that supports Hamas, no doubt. See, it's, you know, your hummus is not going to be as good, but Hamas is going to be better because the Democrats love Hamas, but they hate good hummus. So this is the co-op. You have to be a member of the co-op. And 7,000 members of the co-op voted, and 67% of them said, get rid of all that Jew stuff. Make it verboten. Just amazing. Yep, they say they give it, maybe, they don't, not sure, maybe give it to a local food bank that supports Hamas in Gaza or something. The nasty food fight over about 10 goods, only 10 things, like hummus, herbs, matzo, and peanut puffs, drew condemnation from even the most liberal residents of the leafy Brooklyn enclave. "We will not spend $1 until this goes away. Done. Finished," said J.J. Burney, a co-op member for over 20 years. "We bought 90% of our groceries here for the last 21 years, he said. It's not only over 20 years, it's 21 years. That's what he said right there. "It's hard to walk inside that building and not feel the object of someone else's ire or disdain," the 52-year-old told the New York Post on Wednesday. "I feel so deeply and profoundly where people no longer see me as a human being. They see me for what my identity is." Well, that's what identity politics were always all about. And you probably went along with it for years and years because you're a Park Slope, Brooklyn, New York liberal who's a member of a co-op, and you probably thought it was all a good idea. You know, then there's the old thing, you know, I did not speak because I was not a Jew. Right? And here they come. Here they come, you guys, you people. I got to tell you. But that's not all. Then there's the baseball bat-wielding lunatic attacking a Jewish couple in Santa Monica, California. Their Jew hatred, their anti-Semitism goes from coast to coast. They're a national party, you know. So in New York, they're hitting the Jews. And where else, Michael? Oh, yeah, in California, they're hitting the Jews. But let's not sell them short. Every place in between, they're hitting the Jews, too.

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we've got, we're going to get to the audio that we have for you on Dr. Joe Biden, who's not a doctor, who's a pathological liar, and Rita Braver at CBS giving her all the breaks in the world because it's good to be a Democrat. So we've got that coming up, and all the other idiots, the Halperins, and who else, the Meachums of the world. Say, oh, yeah, we all knew it. We just lied about it, and they've all confessed straight-faced or, you know, somewhat transgender-faced, perhaps, that they all knew it, and they were lying all along. And we knew it, and we were telling the truth here, you may recall. And we were called all kinds of terrible names. People that told the truth were called all kinds of terrible names by the communists and, you know, the Democrat Party, I mean, and the media, the same thing. And we were telling the truth, and we were correct. We weren't walking out on any major limbs there. And also, the Democrats violently attacking ICE agents in New Jersey at Delaney Hall because they want to free illegal alien gang member rapists and murderers to the streets, because Democrats love crime, especially murder and illegal aliens.

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3: Paul Stevens, Secretary of War Pete Hegseth in Normandy, France, commemorating the 82nd anniversary of the D-Day landings in World War II.
4: It is a monument to the unyielding spirit of the American warrior, a testament to the supreme sacrifices our warriors made to liberate an entire continent from the grip of tyranny.
3: President Trump made time on board Air Force One Friday, saying he remains optimistic about ending the Russia-Ukraine war.
5: It's a war that should have never happened, would have never happened if I was president. But I think that's going to get worked out.
3: Russian officials say, meantime, a large-scale Ukrainian drone attack on St. Petersburg, prompting the governor there, Alexander Beglov, to tell residents to remain indoors. Over 172,000 new jobs created in May. 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

0: All right, and we have returned. We remain at 888-630-9625. Dr. Jill Biden, a convicted pathological liar, fraud, perpetrating political crimes in the United States of America, and marital crimes, too, but that's another discussion for another day because you know how these people are. Before we get to all the audio of Rita Braver giving a fluff job to not a Dr. Jill Biden on CBS, great stuff, and then what Jill Biden said, then we've got a lot of good stuff for you. Before we go right there, let's go to the telephones and talk to the great American people. Let's go to Ross, calling from Front Royal, Virginia. Ross, you're on the Chris Plant Show.
1: Hello, Chris. Thanks for having me on. I got a couple of points to note here. Uh-huh. If Dr. Jill Biden cared so much for her husband, did she not commit malfeasance as a doctor? Because if somebody is suspected of a stroke, they have the acronym FAST, of which the very last letter is time, you have to get into a higher level assessment care. And by her own admission, all those key points, face, arms, smile, and so forth. So why didn't she do that? She committed a crime. And all those, his medical doctor teams that was traveling with him as the so-called president, they committed fraud at the same time. Why isn't somebody going to say something about that? That's malpractice.
0: Well, if only Dr. Jill Biden were a doctor, I think we could strip her of her medical license. But since, even though on The View they wanted to make her the Surgeon General of the United States because she's such a great doctor, she's not a doctor. But let me say, Ross, that she is supposed to be a loving wife. And if you were a loving wife and you saw your husband debating Donald Trump and they're both running for president, they're on stage in front of you, and you saw your husband having a stroke, maybe as a loving and adoring wife, shouldn't you have done something like, hey, wait a minute, stop this debate, my husband's having a stroke? But she didn't do anything like that, did you? She went and got more hors d'oeuvres, and she sat down, and then afterward, and I'm going to play this for you, Russ, after the debate, she came out and lied her butt off, lied her bony butt off, and said that he did such a great job, and he answered all the questions, and that Trump lied out there, which was their preordained talking point before the debate even started. And you're right, the White House doctor. Where was the White House doctor? Shouldn't they? See, I think you need a brain scan. I think we're going to need to put you in an MRI tube, and take a look at what's going on in your cranium, because things are not looking good. But, Ross, you know what not a doctor Jill Biden did establish beyond any doubt is that she lied and lied and lied, and that she didn't actually look out for the health of her husband, who might have been going through a major medical episode. And you're right in everything you say. They do have, everything has to be an acronym. You know, the FAST, the FAST, warning signs that you might be having a stroke, and you're supposed to act quickly. That's the whole idea. But the Democrats, they don't care about human life. Have you noticed that, Russ?
1: Yep, that is true. You know, either they're murdering them or they're protecting the murderers that, you know, kill people.
0: Right. Yeah, you're violently attacking ICE agents in New Jersey because ICE agents are trying to keep contained illegal aliens that have been arrested and incarcerated at great risk to the law enforcement personnel that the Democrats want to defund. And they've got a long list of people in this detention center in New Jersey that are their murders. A lot of them have been convicted of murder in the past in their home countries. And then they sneak into the country here, and the Democrats wave them in and say, take my daughter, please, because they're mentally ill. But it's just amazing stuff. Mm-mm-mm. Yeah, and the face, I had to look it up. I'll admit I had to look it up, Russ. Face, the facial drooping, arm or leg weakness, speech difficulties, and time to call emergency services. And I think that it was time to call emergency services during the presidential debate, but his wife didn't do it, and the White House doctor didn't do it, and there was not a Democrat in the country that did it. All the Democrats lied to us, Ross, and said that Biden did a great job in the debate when everybody knew that he didn't do a great job in the debate. I'll just keep it. That's the most generous depiction of all of that. But, you know, if this were my wife and my best girl and I were debating, and I saw myself after the fact behaving like that, I got to say, I'd be shaking my head at my best girl over the dinner table and saying, I'm not sure you're looking out for me, honey bunch. You know what I mean?
1: That's absolutely true. You were talking about the ICE detention. Why are we still hearing the news about now not just Maryland dad, now we got Maryland mom all over the news? When is it going to finally come out to admit they committed acts of crimes by not, you know, being here legally?
0: Well, as Senator John Kennedy has said in the past, illegal immigration is illegal. And Democrats don't seem to understand these words. And since you mentioned the illegal aliens and all of this good stuff, we got another one, because there's these people that the kills just keep on coming. And we've got another one, Ross, this one out of Oklahoma, an illegal alien welcomed into the country by Barack Hussein Obama, killed four people, got drunk. He's a drunk Mexican. He's driving in the United States. He's illegal. He's drunk. There are beer bottles rolling around in the car after the crash where four people were killed by the... And the Democrat Party, they're out there fighting, literally fighting, violently attacking federal law enforcement in defense of the idea of more illegal aliens and more death, because they more Democrats, more murder, more Democrats, more death. And they're attacking Delaney Hall. And while they're attacking Delaney Hall in New Jersey on behalf of illegal aliens, the story out of Oklahoma is pretty wild. Illegal alien charged with killing four young people in wrong-way DUI crash on Oklahoma Highway. The guy is a drunk. He's a Mexican. That makes him a drunk Mexican. If he was an American, he'd be a drunk American, but he's a Mexican, and the Democrats waved him in illegally under Barack Obama, under their DACA, their Deferred Action for Childhood Arrivals. And now he's just killed four people. His name is Michael Rosario Cruz, 27 years old. He was granted Deferred Action for Childhood Arrivals, DACA status, in 2015 by Barack Hussein Obama, who got these four people killed a couple of days ago in Oklahoma, along with a work authorization permit to take a job from an American who could use the job. An illegal alien who was living in the United States under Deferred Action for Childhood Arrivals status was charged with killing four people after allegedly driving the wrong way on a highway while intoxicated, hammered, drunk Mexican on a highway before striking another vehicle, Oklahoma authorities said. Michael Rosario Cruz, 27, was released from a hospital and booked into the Canadian County Jail in Oklahoma on a slew of charges, including four counts of second-degree murder, two counts of DUI, causing great bodily injury, transporting an open container, firearm possession, he's got a gun too, carrying firearms while under the influence, and driving the wrong way on a one-way road, also while hammered, by the way. Rosario Cruz had been drinking at a local bar, was driving westbound early Friday in eastbound lanes. He was in the eastbound lanes on Interstate 40. It's just an interstate highway. And he's driving the wrong way, and he's drunk out of his brains, and he's a drunk Mexican, and pretty amazing stuff. When he struck another vehicle head-on, the Oklahoma Highway Patrol said. Authorities say they found empty beer bottles inside Rosario Cruz's car rolling around, and by the time they got to him, they weren't driving anymore because of the fatal car crash. He does not have a prior criminal record. Well, he's sure got one now. And there's a here's a picture of the guy, and his arms are covered with tattoos. I'm going to guess that they're gang tattoos all over the place. All four people in the struck vehicle, which caught fire, were killed. They ranged in age from 18 to 20. The victims were identified as Kiersey Hickson, a lovely young woman, 20 years old. Quincy Jones, a young man, 19 years old. Not the composer of all the great music, Quincy Jones, but his name was Jones, so its parents named him Quincy. And Haile Salazar and Brad Palmer were both 18. And the Democrats should come out and call everybody racist or something, but The two males that were killed are black guys. The two females that were killed are white girls. And so they're out there being normal Americans. Their kids, they're 18, 19, and 20. And a drunk illegal alien Mexican crashed into them and killed them. And there are beer bottles rolling around in his vehicle after he left a bar. How about all that? What's up with that, Ross?
1: Yeah, it's, unfortunately, this is what we're going to keep on getting until we finally get a Congress that will do something in support with the president. Yeah, I'm absolutely disgusted. Heck, we're in Virginia, and with that being said, we've got a legislator that wants to send us all to jail for exercising our actual constitutional rights. But elsewhere, they want to, you know, give rights to those that are not authorized them.
0: Right.
1: It's a crazy world.
0: Well, it's a crazy Democrat Party, and they're criminals, I think, is really the way to go. Hey, Ross, listen, I want to start getting to the audio of Dr. Jill Biden lying to the whole country and the big ruse that the Democrats pulled. You know, Russia collusion never happened. It was all a literal conspiracy by the Democrat Party to undermine the elected president because they didn't vote for him and they didn't like him. And they get Americans killed, like these four young people, 18, 19, and 20 years old, that were killed by the drunk Mexican crashing into them and killing them. And he survived because he was so drunk that he was made of, you know, liquid in the driver's seat or something. Pretty amazing stuff. But those four people are dead very specifically because of the actions of the Democratic Party and really the Communist Party, the Democrat Party. Those four people are dead because of policies implemented by the Democrat Party. And they prove again and again that they're not on our side. Hey, Ross, thanks for the call, buddy. Nice talking to you. Now, let's get to Rita Braver on CBS News, talking to Dr. Jill on CBS Sunday Morning, and how this should have been front page news the moment it was made, but it kind of, they sweep it under the rug because the Democrats control all that media stuff. Rita Braver asking Jill Biden, wait, you were watching the debate. You were in the room. You were in the building. You saw your husband stumbling all over the place there. Were you horrified?
2: Were you horrified as you saw it unfold?
3: I wasn't horrified. I was frightened.
0: What's the difference?
3: Because I had never, ever seen Joe like that before or since.
0: Not horrified.
3: Never.
2: Or since.
3: Yes.
0: Frightened.
2: Or
0: since.
2: You've never seen him.
0: Never seen
2: him.
3: Never. No.
0: Not once. Liar. You're a big liar. Everybody knows that you're lying. There were all kinds of people around him who were saying, oh, yeah, he's a complete mess. He can't hold it together. Rita, so here's Rita Braver looking to smooth it over for not a Dr. Jill, who said, asked if she was horrified. No, I wasn't horrified. I was frightened. I had never seen anything like that before, never in my life. But she wasn't horrified. She was just frightened. If you look up horrified, a synonym for horrified is frightened. But Rita Braver doesn't know that, and Dr. Jill Biden, not a doctor, doesn't know it. Rita Braver.
3: What happened? I don't know what happened. I mean, as I watched it,
0: I
3: thought, oh, my God, he's having a stroke. And it scared me to death.
0: But she wasn't horrified. She was frightened. She thought, oh, my God, he's having a stroke. But I wasn't horrified. Isn't that amazing? Just great stuff. Mm-mm-mm. Yes, sir. You may remember Joe Biden. President of the United States, pretty amazing stuff, was debating President Trump on the stage. And you might understand why people were concerned that he was having a stroke. Here's a little clip of Joe Biden from that debate.
4: That $2 trillion tax cut benefited the very wealthy.
0: Sure they did.
4: What I'm going to do is fix the tax system. For example, we have 1,000 trillionaires in America. Billionaires in America.
0: Yes, trillionaires, billionaires, whatever. He's in charge of the economy. Yeah, we have 1,000 trillionaires in America, a billion, whatever. It doesn't make any difference. We're going to steal stuff from them, and then you won't have to pay anything because I've stolen it from somebody else at gunpoint. And Joe Biden with gems like this from the debate.
4: Making sure that we're able to make every single solitary person eligible for what I've been able to do dealing with everything we have to do with, look, if we finally beat Medicare.
5: Thank you, President Biden. President Trump?
6: Well, he's right. He did beat Medicare. He beat it to death.
0: The media has no sense of humor. And it's really not fun to make fun of the disabled the way that we had to with Joe Biden during and after that debate. But he wasn't done stumbling around yet.
4: And I'm going to continue to move until we get the total ban on the total initiative relative to what we're going to do with more Border Patrol and more asylum officers.
5: President Trump?
6: I really don't know what he said at the end of that sentence. I don't think he knows what he said either.
0: I think that's a fact. Isn't that amazing? Just great stuff. But wait, because right after the debate, Dr. Jill Biden ran up onto the stage. President Trump had already walked off because the Democrats were having a little circle fest in a hot tub with the news media, a little hot oil back rub for everybody. And here's Dr. Jill Biden on camera grabbing Joe Biden, who looks confused and befuddled.
7: Oh, you did such a great job. You answered every question. You knew all the facts. And let me ask the crowd, what did Trump do?
0: She has the gonads to say that while she's lying. She's in the middle of a giant lie. And what did Trump do? And she thinks they're all going to respond lied because they think they're sharing a little squirrel brain or something. And so much of the time they are. Isn't that amazing? And you did so great. And what did Trump do? He lied, she says, as she's lying. The temerity of these people. Just amazing. But we're not done yet because there are other Democrats that call themselves historians and journalists that that were also lying about Joe Biden then and before the debate and after the debate. And now they're acting as though they've been telling the truth all along. Now that it's, toxic sludge under the bridge. We're at 888-630-9625.
3: I wasn't horrified. 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
16: If you're caring for an aging parent, you may feel quite often that you're alone in what you're doing. But you're not, not by a long shot. According to a new report by the Pew Research Center, 10% of U.S. adults are caring for a parent over age 65. Millions more are caring for a spouse or partner 65 or older. Beyond the sheer numbers, this report, perhaps unsurprisingly, found a major difference in caregiver well-being between men and women. One psychologist we spoke to suggested thinking 5 years in the future and imagining where you are right now. Will you be glad you took something on, or regretful that you didn't? You also need to cut yourself some slack, he said, especially women. Don't try to shoulder all of the burden by yourself. You might need to ask for help before you burn out. You'll be so glad you did. I'm Dr. Sanjay Gupta, helping you live a better life.
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18: It's not comfortable having to call out all these liars for being the liars that they are, but, you know, it's satisfying. I kind of like it, truth be told, because they're liars. I'm a truth teller. Truth tellers have to call out the liars, don't we? I think we do. Let's go to the telephones, and I've got more audio of these lying people. Right now, let's go to Esther, calling from Boca Raton, Florida. Esther, you're on the Chris Plant Show.
19: I love your show. I love you. Thought I was never going to recover from Rush Limbaugh, but since I have you, I'm so happy.
18: Well, thank you very kindly. It's a very, very nice thing to say.
19: What happened a few weeks ago is my son bought me very kindly, he knows I love rock music, bought me tickets for Mother's Day, and we went to see Graham Nash at the Parker Stadium in Fort Lauderdale, which used to be the district for Debbie Wasserman, Blabbermouth Schultz, it was redistricted, so she's no longer there. But in any case, so we went to this concert. I didn't even know he was still in concert. But
18: yeah, Graham Nash of Crosby, Stills, Nash & Young, famously.
19: And after about two songs, he started to say something to the effect of, how do you all like having a no wars president? And everybody started clapping like seals, and that wasn't bad enough. A few minutes later, he said, and how do you like that the Israelis are still oppressing those Palestinians in Gaza? And that's what really got me. Plus, I have a 21-year-old grandson who serves in the IDF, saving his life along saving the whole world.
18: Well, I got to tell you, Esther, the left, and he's a British fella. He's not even an American guy. But the left feels free to take shots at the United States and beyond.

0: ultimatum. I'm Paul Stevens, Fox News. Iran issuing an ultimatum. Fox's Max Gordon in Tel Aviv.
1: Iran's foreign minister saying again today that a deal between the U.S. and Iran will only come when fighting ends in Lebanon as well. So far, that hasn't happened, with Israel and Hezbollah again trading fire today. Earlier in the week, Israeli troops moved further into Lebanon than they had in over 25 years. Over the past week, the Israeli Defense Force reported striking 650 Hezbollah targets and killing 125 Hezbollah fighters. On Wednesday, Israel and Lebanon agreed to a ceasefire, but Hezbollah, which was not part of the negotiations, has rejected that agreement. Lebanon's president telling CNN that it's unacceptable that Iran is using his country as a bargaining chip in their negotiations with the United States. In Tel Aviv, Max Gordon, Fox News.
0: And the U.S. military saying Friday it shot down four drones launched by Iran. Bahrain says it intercepted ballistic missiles and drones today that were launched by Iran. Despite the conflict with Iran, the latest jobs report beating expectations. 172,000 jobs created last month, more than double what was expected, but the gains did not translate to Wall Street.
2: After the stock market fell nearly 700 points, investors raising concerns the Federal Reserve will keep interest rates higher for longer, or even raise them. The president writing, with a great jobs report like just announced, stocks should go up, not down. That's the way it was for 200 years. Growth does not mean inflation. After a two-month ceasefire to negotiate a deal, some analysts warn Iran is only interested in stonewalling. But the president is more optimistic.
0: And that's Fox's Lucas Tomlinson at the White House. Residents in St. Petersburg, Russia, told not to leave their homes after a large-scale Ukrainian drone attack targeted that city early this morning. 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
0: President Trump telling farmers at a roundtable in Wisconsin yesterday that gas and fertilizer prices will go down. More on that visit from Kevin Cork.
15: The trip to America's Dairyland, of course, part of his continued effort to connect with voters and tout his administration's successes. And, of course, to also remind Americans that any and all success that happens here in this great country is because of you.
16: You all built this country, not the complainers, not the wise guys. You all built this country.
15: Also told the farmers he wouldn't mind trading lives with them. President also walked away with some bright, shiny new hardware. Two-time Olympic gold medalist Jordan Stoltz gave him one of his gold medals.
0: And this is the first time Mr. Trump visited Wisconsin since his 2024 election campaign. To that California race for governor and the advancement of a prominent Democrat.
17: Democrat Javier Becerra claiming one of two spots on the November ballot in the race to succeed California Governor Gavin Newsom, who is term limited, while President Trump backed conservative commentator Steve Hilton and billionaire Democrat Tom Steyer continue to battle for the other spot. Becerra touted his over three decades in public office, including as former Health and Human Services Secretary and California Attorney General. Hilton and President Trump have slammed the length of time it takes for California to process votes as elections officials continue to count ballots. Becerra accusing the president of trying to undermine confidence in the state's elections. Kristen Goodwin, Fox News.
0: An Israeli airstrike on southern Lebanon today killed several members of the Lebanese military, including a senior officer. That's according to the Lebanese army. Just days after the two sides reached a tentative new ceasefire deal, local TV stations reporting that two members of the military were killed in that airstrike. That included a brigadier general. I'm Paul Stevens, and this is Fox News.
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18: Morning glory and evening grace, America. I'm Hugh Hewitt. Welcome to the Thursday edition of the Hugh Hewitt Show, which we begin with United States Senator Tom Cotton, Republican from Arkansas. Senator Cotton, how'd you get up to the office to phone? Isn't Voterama going on?
19: We are in the middle of a lot of votes, Hugh, and the legislation we're going to pass is a response to the Democrats' unprecedented obstruction of funding for the Border Patrol and Immigration and Customs Enforcement. It is the Democrats acting out their worst instincts to defund the police. And even more than that, Hugh, they are siding with far-left extremists in their party. We offered them a deal months ago that would have funded the Border Patrol and ICE, like the rest of the government, through the end of this fiscal year, September 30th. They demanded completely unreasonable conditions, Hugh, like, for instance, banning ICE officers from wearing masks. Now, remember, this is the crew that insisted that kindergartners wear masks to school just 5 years ago. And yep. Now they want to ban ICE officers from wearing masks, so they can dox them online, and then left-wing street militias can terrorize their wives and their kids at their homes. Obviously, we would never agree to something like that. We're going to support our law enforcement. And because of the Democrats' obstructionism, we're now not just funding ICE and Border Patrol for 9 months. We're funding them for the next 2.5 years. So we'd never go down this path again.
18: Well, good for you. I hope the reconciliation process works out. Let me move to some other things. You were on Fox America's newsroom this morning right after I was on. I want to zero in on the New Jersey congressman who's an Al-Qaeda affiliate. The man has supported Al-Qaeda, supported the blind sheikh. I was asked about him by Bill Hemmer. I said this, cut number two. We are 25 years away from 9/11, Bill. Good morning to you and to Jackie. And so short memory is part of the problem. But this result, while shocking, is not surprising. The top line, which everyone should understand, is that the Democratic Party is deeply infected with anti-Semitism. Not anti-Israel sentiment, not anti-Zionism, anti-Semitism. And whether it's in Michigan with Congresswoman Tlaib or El Sayed, their Senate candidate, whether it's in Minnesota with Ilhan Omar, whether it's in Maine with Graham Plattner with his Nazi tattoo, anti-Semitism is spreading throughout the Democratic Party, and it's like a sepsis. It's either going to kill the Democratic Party or it's going to kill the United States. And this is just the latest symptom. So this guy will have D. Al-Qaeda after his name if he wins, and he's probably going to win. It's a deep blue district. But not only did Andy McCarthy get the goods on him back in the blind sheikh trial, he went to Bosnia for Al-Qaeda, for an Al-Qaeda front. He is a radical jihadist, and people should believe Andy in his book, Willful Blindness, or they can go read A Man of the Left, Lawrence Wright's book, The Looming Tower. This is not an aberration. This isn't a one-off. This is the Muslim Brotherhood spreading throughout the Democratic Party, and its poison is anti-Semitism. Okay. So, Senator Cotton, am I overstating the problem that Democrats have with anti-Semitism?
19: No, Hugh, I don't think so. If anything, you might be understating it. You mentioned a few members of Congress, a couple fringe candidates, degenerate extremist nuts like Graham Plattner in Maine, But remember, these people also just elected an anti-Semite to be mayor of the biggest city in the United States, Doron Mamdani of New York City.
18: Yep.
19: This is not a bug for the Democrats. This is a feature. They're not being elected in spite of their anti-Semitism. They're being elected because of their anti-Semitism. And this guy in New Jersey just kind of takes it to the logical conclusion. You might call many of these Democrats terrorist sympathizers. I don't know what to call him other than at least a material supporter for terrorism. I mean, the guy was in league with the blind sheikh behind the first World Trade Center tower bombing in 1993. You mentioned Bosnia. I think he also has gone to support Hamas in Gaza over the last 3 years as well. Again, in a crowded field where it's hard to stand out with 10 or 12 candidates, and the primary election is tantamount to the general election, Hugh, he won because of his raging anti-Semitism and his material support for Islamic radical terrorists.
18: Well, I agree with that, and I think the Democratic Party has a problem. And every American Jewish voter and every voter who cares about Israel ought to realize their party's been captured. Now, Senator, about Graham Plattner, he was on the Hill yesterday assuring Democrats, nothing more to see here. There are buzz, there are rumors, there's a big one coming, another scandal. Chuck Schumer said five times we're going to beat Susan Collins and take back the Senate. He wouldn't engage with the specifics of Graham Plattner. Is there any way you see him joining the Democratic caucus? Would they let him in?
19: Well, no, because Chuck Schumer is wrong. Susan Collins is going to beat Chuck Schumer like a drum. It's going to beat Graham Plattner, or for that matter, any other Democrat that follows on from Graham Plattner after Schumer pulls what they did with Eric Swalwell out in California. Look, most of this newest material, Hugh, is coming out from Democratic operatives. They know that Graham Plattner is a degenerate nut and that he's toxic for their party, and he has no chance to beat Susan Collins. So there's a reason why the New York Times is running exposés about Democrat Graham Plattner. They don't do that normally. They do that about Republicans and conservatives. But a Democratic operative was sent to the New York Times to expose these latest scandals. And as you say, we've all heard rumors about the next shoe to drop. And supposedly Liz Warren and Bernie Sanders were quizzing him about that in private, even as they were defending him in public. But it really doesn't matter whether it's Graham Plattner or any other replacement Democrat. If they go the Bob Torricelli route in Maine, Susan Collins is going to be elected because she's a great senator for Mainers.
18: Agreed. Now, can we turn to Iran? I am increasingly impatient that they're shooting at and may kill American troops. And the blockade is very effective, provided they're not trying to kill it. Do you think the president has responded with appropriate force today?
19: Well, as he said, Hugh, what we've done so far, and Marco Rubio testified to this yesterday as well, is defensive actions. Now, it's not merely defensive. We're not going to let our troops sit in a defensive crowd. So if they hit us or they hit our friends like they did in Kuwait, we're going to hit back twice as hard. But that's not like what we were doing in March. The president has said that he's willing to keep the blockade in place and keep the economic pressure on Iran. Time is not on their side. But as we keep the blockade in place and keep the pressure on them, we're certainly not going to let our troops or our friends in the region just be like sitting ducks in a defensive crouch and only shooting back in some measured terms. As President Trump usually does, he's going to hit back twice as hard.
18: So are you optimistic that smother them with the blockade, a pillow over their economic head, are you optimistic that will work in changing the behavior of the regime, bringing freedom to the Iranian people, stopping the support for the proxies and the missile program?
19: Not really, Hugh. As Donald Trump himself once said, the Iranians have never won a war, but they never lost a negotiation. I understand his reasons and his concerns about a new round of strikes. And some of our Arab friends in the region are worried, too. But in the end, that blockade is going to have to remain in place to keep the pressure on until someone in Tehran comes to the senses. Or we should just make a decision to finish this all and end, start strikes again and win the war fast. And we can win the war fast, Hugh. You know, you're looking at 2 to 3 weeks maybe worth of strikes against critical targets left in Iran to make sure that we finish the job, that we keep the blockade in place, that we open the straits so we can get oil and fertilizer and other goods out, and then go about our daily lives.
18: I hope the president listens to you on that, Senator Cotton. Last question, technical one. When do you expect this reconciliation bill that will reopen DHS and fund the border and INS through the ICE through the end of the Trump administration to actually pass the Senate?
19: Later today, Hugh, is our expectation. We expect it to pass later today and go to the House of Representatives and then have it moved on to the president's desk, hopefully next week.
18: Senator Tom Cotton, thank you. Always a pleasure to talk to you. And that's good news about the reconciliation. Thank you, Senator Cotton. Breaking news, by the way, Senator, Guardians are tied with Yankees 1-1 as we speak. It's always important to get the news in there. Let me also remind everyone, while I've got you right here, the 4th of July is fast upon us. That is our big 250th. Up here in Maine, where I am for a few days, the Fetching Mrs. Hewitt went out today, found a bunch of 250 celebratory materials. 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
4: Welcome back, America. I'm Hugh Hewitt. So pleased to welcome to the program our Grand Slam in titles guest, Sam Brownback. I can call him Ambassador Sam Brownback, Congressman Sam Brownback. I can call him Senator Sam Brownback or Governor Sam Brownback. But right now I'm just going to call him Author Sam Brownback because he's written a new book, China's War on Faith. And Mr. Ambassador, welcome back. I can't wait to hear about this book. I heard you talking to Ben Domenech about it. And you touched on it. You guys went off on a frolicking detour. That's Ben's discursive. And I want to know the meat of the problem. It's not just Jimmy Lai. It's not just a couple of pastors. How expansive is Xi's war on religion?
5: It's a redo of Mao, if you want to really put it in the right terminology. Mao went in and literally did everything he could to crush all religion. Communism hates religion. It's officially atheistic. It needs to eliminate religion to control the people. And that's what Mao did. It kind of loosened up under Deng Xiaoping for a while, opening up to the West, I think really kind of showing us a side that was trying to fake us out to some degree. And then Xi has just come back in and hammered down. This is lockdown, doing everything they can to control religions. It's Christians.

0: it's Muslims, it's Buddhists, it's Falun Gong, or to have state-run organizations that control the religion. They do it that way as well. And then they've got surveillance technology now to be able to track people if they're practicing a faith and lock them up or disappear them.
1: So, Ambassador Brownback, I follow Jimmy Lai pretty closely. Whenever the president's on, I ask him about it. President pressed Xi Jinping on Jimmy Lai. I've asked the vice president, Secretary Rubio. Do you have any hope of getting Jimmy Lai out alive?
0: Yes, I do. But it looks like Xi is just going to play the hardball game on Jimmy Lai and on Pastor Ezra Jin possibly as well, and a number of others, just saying, okay, you guys want him? I'm going to hold him back from you. But that's a bad strategy on Xi Jinping's part. That's going to make Trump mad. It may not in the real near term here, but he that's going to irritate him, and then he's going to really push back hard. We saw this same play with Andrew Brunson and Turkey and President Erdogan there, and that didn't work out well for Turkey, and this isn't going to work out well for China.
1: Now, Ambassador Brownback, China's War on Faith will detail a lot. I got to get a hold of the book because I got to get more facts. They're hardcore Leninists now under Xi Jinping. They really are believers. That's not the way I thought it was going to turn out. I was frankly wrong about China. I thought religious liberty would be an easy thing to give. What's he afraid of? The house church is 100 million. They haven't started any demonstrations.
0: Well, that's the very thing they're afraid of. They're 100 million. And they haven't done any demonstrations, but they answer to a different authority than the government. And yes, they will operate under the government, and they have operated under the government, but they answer to a higher power. They answer to God. And when you get people of faith that look at things and say, look, I am looking at my long-term eternal perspective, not just my earthly perspective. And I think really, too, the Chinese Communist Party studied the fall of the Soviet Union and saw the role that religion played, the Jewish refuseniks, the Catholics in Poland, really bringing down, collapsing that. And she's in a race against time. Most communist regimes don't last much longer than the 50 to 80 year ballpark. So he's trying to extend the life expectancy of a normal, this dictatorial, deadening communism that we've seen play out in various places around the world. And ultimately, not successfully. It kills the soul. It hurts people.
1: So, Ambassador Brownback, I believe you are a Catholic convert. I'm a cradle Catholic. But I, one river, two banks, I speak fluent Presbyterian. So I'm very good with the evangelicals as well. Here's my question. Pope Leo, I'm waiting. I'm just waiting. I had high hopes that he would be vocal about Jimmy Lai and other dissidents. He has not been. Do you think he will change? Should he change? Should the Vatican's religious freedom dicastery change in the way that you used to represent the United States as our ambassador for international religious liberty? Should the Vatican be more outspoken?
0: Absolutely. And I detail some of that in the book. You know, right now there are 9 Catholic bishops imprisoned or detained or under house arrest in China now. 9 bishops. And what are we hearing about this? The Vatican has said, well, we've got a quiet diplomacy policy. Well, it hasn't been working. But I am hopeful because I believe Leo owes part of his papacy to the fact of the failed China strategy that's been in existence that Cardinal Parolin has been the architect of. And I think there were a number of cardinals said, no, we don't like how this thing is working out. So my hope is that Leo was carefully studying and looking, how do I weave my way through this now going forward? And I hope to get much more vocal and open about the 3 genocides, the 9 Catholic bishops, Jimmy Lai, any and all of these really deserve the papacy to speak out publicly and clearly about what the Chinese Communist Party is doing in China. And then in all of its satellite countries, in places like Nicaragua, where they've kicked out a bunch of bishops, arrested priests and pastors. I mean, we really, the voice needs to be raised by the Vatican against what the CCP is doing and authorizing and allowing to take place in its satellites.
1: So, Ambassador, I'm sure you work with the Vatican bureaucracy when you were the ambassador, maybe when you were a senator and governor and congressman as well. Cardinal Parolin is Francis's man. Leo is his own man. How long do you think it takes a new pope to get their sea legs so that they start doing things like John Paul II did for Poland and for religious dissidents everywhere? And by the way, so did Benedict. Francis was the first one to actually stop doing this.
0: He is, and I don't know. It seems like Leo is a cautious man, particularly in dealing with the bureaucracy. I appreciated him coming out with clarity on some of the moral issues early on that Francis had seemed to be a bit more fuzzy about. And so I appreciated that Leo did that. But it's going to take him probably a little bit of time to get his legs underneath him. We really need him to be a John Paul voice. We need him to go to Taiwan and say...
1: Oops, we froze.
0: Coming from that.
1: Yeah, so, Ambassador, to conclude, China's War on Faith, new book. I'm sure it is being studied in China. They read every book that's written about them there. Will they be more or less adverse to religious liberty if Xi and his inner circle read your book?
0: I think we're in for a fight with them. Religious freedom is something they fear more than our aircraft carriers or our nuclear weapons. It is that potent in their mind, and it is that potent to them. The Chinese people are religious. They're spiritual people. They fear it. So I think you're looking at a real battle that's going to be engaged. But this is our secret weapon. It's their kryptonite against them. We need to really stand for religious freedom. We need to push it as a foundational issue for a modern nation in the world and push back against the authoritarianism, the digital security, the digital police state that the Chinese are doing at home and shipping abroad. This is going to be a key part, I believe, of our conflict with the Chinese Communist Party.
1: Sam Brownback, good to see you again, Mr. Ambassador, Governor, Senator, and Congressman. His new book is China's War on Faith. China's War on Faith, available at Amazon, Barnes & Noble, and wherever books are sold. And hopefully it will help Jimmy Lai and all the other religious dissidents in the gulag that is China. Stay tuned, America. I'm Hugh Hewitt.
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3: Louisiana Radio Network Sports, I'm Jean Burns. LSU baseball might have found its replacement for Stephen Milam as the Tigers have received a commitment from former Texas State shortstop Dawson Park. Park hit 301 with 13 home runs and 52 RBIs for the Bobcats, but left the team in early May after an altercation with teammates. Park is the second addition to the LSU roster through the transfer portal. The Tigers also got a commitment from former Gonzaga right-hander Landon Hood, who was the West Coast Conference Freshman of the Year. In the Super Regionals, the Ole Miss Rebels defeated Auburn 6-4 to take Game 1. USC upended North Carolina 9-5. Troy trounced Little Rock 12-2, and West Virginia won by the same score over Cal Poly. Today's action begins at 10 a.m. as Mississippi State visits Georgia. And the Knicks defeated the Spurs 105-104 to go up 2-0 in the NBA Finals. Louisiana Radio Network.
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1: I'm Hugh Hewitt. Of course, July 4th is 1 month away, our 250th birthday. But we have 2 months to go, or almost 2 months, until August 2nd, 1776, 250th birthday. And that's when the framers actually signed the Declaration of Independence. Dave Zavagno, my friend, a businessman from Ohio, is putting on a gala at Put-In Bay in Ohio on that day, an enormous celebration. Dave, why are we celebrating August 2nd in Ohio?
8: Because on August 2nd is the actual signing date of the Declaration, where the 56 folks from the colony signed on to the Declaration, and it's as important a date as probably our July 4th.
1: It is an important date, and I'm not sure a lot of people know this. I've had you on before because I want people to understand this. Has America 250 been in touch with you? That's the private sector undertaking to get to events all around the country for the entire year. They ought to be focused like a laser on Put-In Bay on August 2nd.
8: Yes, we've talked to America 250. They're highly engaged on July 4th. They've come to the recognition, as you have promoted here, that August 2nd is a very important date in our history that most people don't even know. And on that day, we're going to be signing live with many people in Ohio and around the world that are coming to Put-In Bay to sign on the actual date that the 250-year anniversary of the signing of Declaration.
1: Now, I made the argument that's a great place to do it because it's really a 40 years war with Great Britain. And it's not over till 1815 after the War of 1812 concludes. And that war was won at Put-In Bay. And that's why it's a great place to celebrate day two of our big celebration for an entire year. How does it look from afar? I know you got the best damn band in the land coming. Can Put-In Bay handle an enormous crowd?
8: As you remember from the Bicentennial, we had roughly 50,000 people come and witness the reenactment of the Bicentennial. This year we're have upwards of 30,000 people already signed up to attend. As you mentioned, we have the Ohio State Band, the Bowling Green Band, the Navy Band will be there. We have the Army Fife and Drum, the Bristol Fife and Drum Group, and we have a number of national acts that are coming in to play some music for us, Hugh, and I think the people of Ohio will be highly engaged. But most important is to get the word out as to this date and why it's important in our history. And just as important is like a civics lesson, that people come to understand what the Declaration was, what it was meant to be, and the risk that the people that signed on actually took in our history and why it's so important.
1: Now, I have told a couple of my friends who are elected members about this. Some are excited, some can't come. Are you open to anyone from any state coming there who's a member of the House, the Senator, or Governor? Are you say, come one, come all, come Democrat, come Republican? Be a part of this?
8: We've invited every member of the House and the Senate formally, as well as every member of the House and Senate in Ohio. So we sent out formal invitations that were 11 by 17, so they wouldn't miss them. We've also been in contact with them via email. And Hugh, just to your point, we've heard from probably three dozen of the elected officials. Probably a dozen have committed so far to attend. They're excited. They didn't recognize the importance. And they're mostly focused on elevating Ohio on the national map as it relates to our celebration of 250 years.
1: You know, Dave Zavagno, I teach con law, so I know that the signing is separate from the vote. But what a lot of people don't know is it's different people sign it than who voted for it. I think it's 56 sign, only 50 voted for it, and some of those 50 had left the Congress. And new people have been elected. They're putting their life on the line, even if they didn't vote for it. They didn't have to do this.
8: Exactly. And you know, most important, Hugh, it's a mutinous document. You know, we'd already broken out in war a year earlier. General Washington was in a heavy fight. He was looking for support from the Continental Congress to declare our independence. So at that point in time in our history, you know, most of the patriots that were here still were aligned with the English and the British government. And it was, you know, the final frustration of trying to work with King George, as we see in the world today, that pushed us to declare our independence. And luckily, here we are 250 years later.
1: And it took 7 years. So once again, let's just give the details. What times it gets started on Sunday, August 3rd, our 250th anniversary of the signing of the Declaration. What time does it begin at the Perry Memorial, the National Park System's Perry Memorial?
8: The national ceremony will begin at 2 o'clock on August 2nd, Sunday. It'll be accompanied, as I said, with the Navy Band and the Ohio State University Band as co-celebrators, if you will. We will read the Declaration. You've been kind enough to suggest your positioning as the Master of Ceremonies, which we sincerely appreciate. And we will have folks from the national government, local government, Army, Navy, as well as military speaking.
1: Looking forward to it, Dave Zavagno. Thank you. Go and look it up. August 2nd is the date. And go find Put-in Bay. Try and get close and get there early on Sunday, August 2nd at 2 p.m. Thank you, Dave. We celebrate our 250th birthday on the Hugh Hewitt Show. 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
1: Welcome back, America. I'm Hugh Hewitt. Once a month, I sit down with Philip Balboni, founder and editor-in-chief of the Global Post, globalpost.com, just to cover a story from around the world that no one else is paying attention to. And maybe this week, some people know about Armenia and what's going on, because we've got a great Armenian-American community. Philip Balboni, welcome. I was with some Armenian Americans on Saturday at a memorial service for my friend, Stan Lazarian. If you're listening, shout out to you. And they do mission trips to Armenia, et cetera, but I doubt they know about this treaty. What's going on?
14: Well, first of all, we have a big Armenian diaspora here in Boston. You know I'm located in Boston, and right across the street from where I'm talking, there's an Armenian church. So lots of wonderful Armenian people here in America. Fascinating country, too. So there are two big things for people to know about. The first is there's an election on Sunday, and the current Prime Minister, Nikol Pashinyan, who's been in office since 2018, is expected to win re-election for another four-year term. But there's still a lot of lingering anger over the war with Azerbaijan, in which Armenia lost the territory of Nagorno-Karabakh. And thousands of Armenians died. The war was in 2020 and then again in 2023. At the end there, 100,000 Armenians had to flee that territory and go back to Armenia. So it's not resolved by any means. Nevertheless, Pashinyan is expected to prevail and to win re-election. Trump has endorsed Pashinyan for a re-election. He did that on May 27th. The other big thing for people to know is that relations with Russia, Armenia's historical ally, are really at stake right now. So maybe some folks will remember that Armenia was part of the old Soviet Union until it broke up, and then Armenia became an independent republic, and that's where they are today. So Pashinyan has been moving away from Russia toward the U.S. and toward the EU. They've even begun a process to join the EU. Now, if you can imagine, Hugh, that doesn't please Vladimir Putin at all, and he has made a very thinly veiled warning to Armenia that if they took that step, it could look like Ukraine, meaning possibly an invasion. I don't see how Russia could actually still do that right now, but so that is a major theme that's also playing out. And Georgia, which is just to the north of Armenia, is also kind of in the grip of these tensions between the West, if you will, and Russia. So those are the major issues at play in Armenia right now.
1: Now, Philip, and by the way, if you want to follow Philip on X, it's P. Balboni. 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It is free for students and teachers. You can find that on the toolbar. I wanted to put that in the middle of the interview. Now I want to go back to this territory that Armenia gave up. I have just been reading Freedom at Midnight about when India was dismembered in 1948 by Lord Mountbatten. East Pakistan, West Pakistan, West Pakistan eventually became Bangladesh, or East Pakistan did. And then it was horrific violence to the people who had to go from the new India to the new Pakistan. Millions of people died. Did that happen with the settlement of this dispute?
14: No, and it's not fully settled yet either. There a peace treaty with Azerbaijan is still to be worked out. And the U.S. President Trump's gotten involved in this. but it isn't done. But no, this war over Nagorno-Karabakh has cost thousands of lives, but not millions of lives. It's very small, but it was deeply in the heart of the Armenian people. And when Azerbaijan invaded again in 2023, that's when all the remaining Armenian people had to flee their homes. I remember watching the video. People were in caravans, so cars, trucks, on foot, snaking through the mountains, going back to Armenia. So it's there are people in Armenia who don't want there to be a settlement. They want their territory back, even though internationally Nagorno-Karabakh is recognized as part of Azerbaijan.
1: Well, I just want people to know that doesn't always work out that way. In the India-Pakistan, millions died. Millions of people went in both directions, and many of them were butchered and slaughtered. So the good news, at least, is that this did not happen. Philip, before we run out of time, though, let's tell people again about how teachers and students can get the Global Post for free.
14: Yes. So just go to globalpost.com, look for Global Education in the navigation at the top. Just click on that. You can read about what we do. We have almost 16,000 students and teachers, middle school, high school, college and university. And also, I always pay tribute to you, homeschool students are fully eligible. We keep signing them up, including their parents, if they would like. And the links to do that are all there. There's a little form to fill out, and you name your school, if you have one, and when you graduate, and that, it's as simple as that. And then Global Post arrives entirely for free, 5 days a week. It's one of the things we believe so deeply in, to help young people be better informed about the world. It's a very...
1: I repeat it every week, every month when we talk. The graphics are splendid. If you don't know where Armenia is, and you would not be alone, although Armenian Americans know exactly where it is, as do Azerbaijani. I don't know who does your graphics package, Philip Balboni, but they're brilliant.
14: Well, thank you. He happens to be Romanian.
1: Oh,
14: and he does, okay. So he does a great job, too. We're very international. Yeah.
1: And by the way, anyone from Armenia reading this, have you heard back on whether or not they liked your write-up on today?
14: We have students at the American University of Armenia who have been reading Global Post for many years now. So the answer is yes.
1: And you, if you're listening right now and you're a teacher or student, you ought to go sign up for free at globalpost.com. And if you're not a student, it is worth the subscription price, globalpost.com. Philip Balboni, I'll see you next month. Don't go anywhere, America. I'm Hugh Hewitt.
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1: Welcome back, America. I'm Hugh Hewitt. Going into the close of the markets today, the Dow is up 900 points, about 1.8%, maybe a little bit more than that. The S&P up 0.5%. NASDAQ kind of quiet, 0.12. Oil's at $93 a barrel, and the 10-year Treasury is up again at 4.478%. 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Finally, let me remind you about Angel Tree, our annual appeal for you to please contribute. Got a check today for $1,000. Five kids from my friend Jan Genera. Thank you, Jan. I want everyone to know, if you can't do $1,000, that's fine. $200 is one scholarship. $50 is a quarter of a scholarship. Listen to these kids at camp.
19: Horseback riding ride, balloon animals, and yeah, we go fishing, and then we archery. Go to archery. We need to go BB gun aiming. We go to the animal. It's a little mini zoo that you get to pet chickens and goats. First day, we went swimming, and we had lunch, breakfast, and then dinner.
1: Three squares means a lot to some of these kids whose parents are incarcerated. 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
21: Will go down. I'm Pam Puso, Fox News. That promise to American farmers from President Trump, who took part in a roundtable yesterday in Wisconsin, fuel and fertilizer are costing more as a result of the conflict with Iran, and the president is hoping to shore up support before the November elections.
22: The midterms are coming up, and I hope you people are really spiritized, because we're at a point, we're going to come out of Iran very quickly, and it's going to be very strong, one way or the other. Whether it's a piece of paper or the very tough way, okay? The very tough way is maybe the easier way.
21: On the heels of a better-than-expected jobs report, the market took a tumble, the Dow falling nearly 700 points. Fox's Jessica Rosenthal has more.
23: The Department of Labor reported a gain of 172,000 jobs in May, more than analysts expected. And the March and April jobs numbers were revised up by 93,000 jobs. The president told reporters on Air Force One Friday,
22: I hope the market starts to learn that when you have good numbers, the market should go up, not down.
23: But hot hiring and higher inflation could lead the Fed, under the new chair, Kevin Warsh, to raise interest rates. The president said he trusted Warsh.
22: The reason they go down is if it's doing well, people say, no, we have to stop inflation. And it doesn't mean inflation. In fact, it could be just the opposite.
23: The numbers showed average hourly wages rose 3.4% compared to last May. Jessica Rosenthal, Fox News.
21: Palestinian health officials say Israeli forces have killed a seven-month-old baby in the West Bank. The infant was killed last night after Israeli forces allegedly fired on a car. Israel says the vehicle was shot out because it appeared to be accelerating toward Israeli soldiers. Israel is now investigating that incident. 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
21: Despite the ongoing allegations involving Maine Democratic Senate candidate Graham Plattner, Democratic leaders are still supporting him. Fox's Kevin Cork has the latest from Washington.
0: California Democrat Congressman Ro Khanna, who told the crowd at the Plattner rally in Maine, no one should make excuses for past relationship problems, but he still praised Plattner for taking accountability for his past. Now, for his part, Plattner, joined by his wife Amy, accused his opponents of trying to weaponize salacious allegations. Plattner, political warts and all, appears to still be just fine, so long as he can beat Susan Collins, which, of course, may or may not happen.
21: Plattner says he struggled with PTSD, drinking, and depression in the wake of his military service, and that he's not proud of his past behavior, but has been working to improve himself. Secretary of War Pete Hegseth is in Normandy, France, to commemorate the 82nd anniversary of the D-Day landings. The secretary honored the sacrifices of the American troops who helped liberate Europe during World War II. During today's ceremony, he emphasized that the site is more than just a resting place.
3: It is a monument to the unyielding spirit of the American warrior, a testament to the supreme sacrifices our warriors made to liberate an entire continent from the grip of tyranny.
21: D-Day on June 6, 1944 was the largest amphibious invasion in history. A second case of the flesh-eating screwworm parasite has been confirmed in Texas by the Department of Agriculture. The new case was detected on a ranch about 6 miles away from the first positive case of screwworm in Texas. The government discovered the second infestation after testing a number of suspect cases. Screwworms are parasitic flies that deposit eggs in open wounds or mucous membranes of warm-blooded animals. Camp Russo, Fox News.
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1: 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Now, Graham Plattner, I'm just going to read you Micah Trujillo, longtime Democratic consultant, posted 34 minutes ago, and it's all over the web, all over the place. New York Times was expected to publish last night was delayed by Plattner's lawyers. Stories about his ex-girlfriend alleging some kind of an assault. He would block her from exiting rooms with his size. She would be frightened. Uncontrollable fits of anger. She called friends and family, documented. Yes, she's a former GOP operative. Partisanship isn't the reason that she is finally coming forward. Felt the public in Maine should know what they are voting for. This is a rough summary. More about Plattner, again, if you're on X, there's a lot, is that the Washington Post is also working on the story. I'll bring you anything when it posts or publishes that is more specific than that. I was on Fox Newsroom this morning with Bill Hemmer, Jackie Heinrich, and the subject of Democrats in general and Plattner in specific came up. Here is that segment, cut number one.
9: This now is Hugh Hewitt, host of the Hugh Hewitt Show and a Fox News contributor. Hugh, good morning to you. I'm trying to understand why they would vote for him.
10: Good morning, Bill.
9: I want to do two things for you. First of all, this gentleman, Michael Macko, his father was killed in the bombing of the Trade Center in 1993. He was with Martha yesterday afternoon. Watch here.
11: You know, given his past ties you know, coming from, you know, when your father was killed at the hands of terrorists while he was in his workplace, especially prior to 9/11, which was just unfathomable, even seeing that statement from Hamas campaign saying, you know, that he had no ties with the Sheikh after he was arrested, you know, it was the time leading up to him, you know, the time that he spent with him, you know, between 1991-1993 when the bombing was being planned.
9: If you look at Andy McCarthy, who prosecuted the Sheikh and convicted him in 1995, so talking 31 years ago, all of what he said, by the way, is true, Hugh. But what do we have short memories? Is that what we're starting to see here as we look back on the events of 9/11?
1: Well, we are 25 years away from 9/11, Bill. Good morning to you and to Jackie. And so short memory is part of the problem. But this result, while shocking, is not surprising. The top line, which everyone should understand, is that the Democratic Party is deeply infected with anti-Semitism. Not anti-Israel sentiment, not anti-Zionism, anti-Semitism. And whether it's in Michigan with Congresswoman Tlaib or El Sayed, their Senate candidate, whether it's in Minnesota with Ilhan Omar, whether it's in Maine with Graham Plattner with his Nazi tattoo, anti-Semitism is spreading throughout the Democratic Party, and it's like a sepsis. It's either going to kill the Democratic Party or it's going to kill the United States. And this is just the latest symptom. So this guy will have D. Al-Qaeda after his name if he wins, and he's probably going to win. It's a deep blue district. But not only did Andy McCarthy get the goods on him back in the Blind Sheikh trial, he went to Bosnia for Al-Qaeda, for an Al-Qaeda front. He is a radical jihadist, and people should believe Andy and his book, Willful Blindness, or they can go read A Man of the Left, Lawrence Wright's book, The Looming Tower. This is not an aberration. This isn't a one-off. This is the Muslim Brotherhood spreading throughout the Democratic Party, and its poison is anti-Semitism.
9: Okay, you might be right about that. Jackie and I are listening to your answer. Just remember, the blind sheikh committed crimes against Americans, not against Israelis. Go ahead, Jackie.
12: And on that point you just referenced, Hugh, you know, how much are Democrats going to tolerate? Because not only was he a defense witness for the blind sheikh, he also spent a month at a Gaza hospital where the Israelis later found tunnels that led directly to one of the Hamas leaders, Sinwar, who, you know, the mastermind of October 7th. He volunteered, as you mentioned, in Bosnia for a nonprofit whose offices were later determined to be a front for Al-Qaeda. Yes, he fought for the U.S. in Iraq. He was a surgeon. He earned awards. So give him the benefit of the doubt, I guess, that maybe he's not anti-American. But for the purposes of this argument, you know, if he's not anti-American, is he blind? Is he willfully ignorant? I mean, that is a lot of different, you know, not so great elements to come in very close proximity to.
1: Yeah, it's very difficult for Americans to come out and say anti-Semitic. But that's what I think he is. He's not anti-American. He served in the uniform. He probably saved the lives of soldiers. And I salute him for that. But you dig into any of these candidates of the hard left, the DSA, the AOCs. We had her on the show when she was talking. Oh, I haven't seen any of these stories. How blind do you have to be? Andy McCarthy's book is called Willful Blindness. You have to be willfully blind to this man's background to not understand that he's driven by an ideology that is fundamentally anti-West, anti-American, anti-Jewish. Mm-hmm. And people in the Democratic Party who have long supported Israel and long supported freedom of religion and free exercise, they have to come to grips with that their party has been captured and is held hostage now by this radical wing. Okay. And this is a problem for them, whether it's Sherrod Brown, Ohio, across the spectrum.
2: Okay, so maybe in the state of Maine, this argument comes into play as well, because Graham Platner met with his Democratic colleagues yesterday. I don't know how well it went, Hugh, but I want you to listen to two reactions, first from AOC, then Elizabeth Warren, and very interesting the tone here. Watch.
10: Democrats abandoned Graham Platner after these messages came out.
13: You know, I haven't waded into that primary. I don't believe the primary has occurred yet. So I would kind of, you know, again, I don't wade in on that.
14: What about his conduct, though? You have to be concerned about his conduct, don't you?
16: No. The people of Maine are dealing every single day with economic issues that are flattening them against the wall. And Graham Platner says, I get it. I got what's broken.
2: Okay. There could be another shoe that drops here. My sense tells me that he might be a dead man walking, but I just listening to AOC say, I'm not getting involved in that primary. And by the way, he went home early last night. He left Washington and went back to Maine. I don't know what all this means, Hugh, but I didn't necessarily think that those were strong endorsements from those answers we just heard.
1: They were, and Chuck Schumer could barely get away from the microphone as fast as he could yesterday. He said five times, we're going to beat Susan Collins and take back the Senate. He doesn't want to talk about Graham Platner. There are other shoes to fall beyond the SS tattoo, the Reddit posts, the texting, the sexting. He's a very flawed and troubled man. And Janet Mills, the governor of Maine, is still on the ballot. I would not be surprised before next Tuesday's primary to see some Democrats urging their fellow Democrats in Maine to vote for Janet Mills, because there are more shoes that are going to fall on Graham Platner, deeply troubled man.
12: Yeah, Liz Warren's reported remarks in the Wall Street Journal suggested there's some worry out there of a potential allegation that they might not be able to swallow. So we'll see what happens on that, Hugh. Thank you very much for joining.
1: I believe that Graham Platner will eventually drop out. If he drops out, even if he doesn't drop out, Janet Mills, who is on the ballot, she's a governor, sitting governor of Maine. She's old, 79 years old. She'd be a freshman at the age of 80 in the Senate. And a lot of people didn't like the idea that she was going to be their nominee. But she could win. Graham Platner could drop out. Let me remind you that at the top of HughHewitt.com, you'll see a banner for Angel Tree, prison fellowships camps for kids whose parents are incarcerated. 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I'll be right back. 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
4: Welcome back, America. I'm Hugh Hewitt, joined now by Vic Mattis. Vic is the co-host of the Getting Hammered podcast, also the weekend and culture and arts editor at the Washington Free Beacon at freebeacon.com. And I'm sad to learn a farmer's market devotee. Vic, when I was listening to Getting Hammered this week, you confessed to your farmer's market addiction. Why in the world do you do that?
5: I just got so tired of living this other double life, Hugh, and I had to finally let everyone know the real me. It was too much to live with. The burden was too great. And my only thought is, the way I do this is, I like to cook most of the time at our house. And rather than thinking, okay, here's what I want to make, go to the supermarket, get the stuff, which is, you know, most of the week. On weekends, if I go to the farmer's market, you know, it's, what am I going to get? Let me see what's good at the market, and then I'm going to build my meal around that. There, I got it off my chest now, Hugh. Please, leave me
4: alone.
5: I've
4: been to the farmer's market once in my life because the butcher was a listener and watcher of the Hugh Hewitt Show on the Salem News Channel, Salem Radio Network, and wanted to meet me and told the fetching Mrs. Hewitt, so I went with her. Vic Mattis, before I get to Plattner, I do want to ask you about your reaction as a longtime journalist to Scott Pelley attempting to face Barry Weiss and her new hire at 60 Minutes and the following brouhaha. What's your reaction to all this?
5: Well, it seems rather shocking to me, if you want to take Scott Pelley at face value, that he has this serious lack of knowledge about how employment works, and that if you chew out, that's it. If you tell off your boss, you chew your boss out in front of everybody, and somehow you expect to keep your job, I think

0: sorely mistaken. And when he elaborates in his own letter, Hugh, about, you know, the questions he asked about, why did you get rid of these people? Why are you firing these people? There's this thing called HR and HR laws that are in place where you're not supposed to divulge personnel matters to other members. He might as well just go up to the boss and say, you know what, I was looking at a colleague's pay stub in her drawer, and she makes more than me, so I'd like to make more, and you can't fire me for that. It's absolutely absurd.
1: It is ridiculous. It's absolutely ridiculous, and I think it'll be over in a week. Now let's go to Graham Plattner. X is full, absolutely full to the brim with what's going to happen next to Plattner. I have read some of the posts. Sounds like an alleged sexual assault, if not more, but we don't know the details yet. What do you know, and what's the Free Beacon know?
0: Okay, so what we know is actually, as we're recording this right now, Hugh, live, the New York Times, I think, has already broken that story. It's out, and it's several women talking about their relationships with Graham Plattner. It's not just one, it's more than one, and how they all felt very uncomfortable, that the relationships were toxic, that he can get very physical or intimidating. That's the story right now, and this happens, as you know, on the heels of that special meeting that Plattner had right here in Washington, D.C. with Democratic leaders to assure them there was no other shoe that was going to drop. And as we know from even like the Wall Street Journal's reporting, Elizabeth Warren was saying, well, you know, I mean, there is a difference, of course, between, you know, personal marital issues and assault. As long as it's not assault, then she's fine with that. This is a real problem for them. I think one of the people, one of the women who are speaking out is a conservative. And I feel very badly for her because the left and the media are going to try to eviscerate her and say that this is some sort of a hatchet job. This person is not coming out to speak because she's a Republican and wants to get rid of this Democrat. No, she feels like Maine voters deserve to know this is the guy who at the moment supposedly is up 4 points over Susan Collins. Is this the person you want to be your next senator?
1: Well, Kelce has him falling like a rock. Now, Kelce is a betting forum online.
0: Yeah.
1: It can actually just represent inside trading. It can represent people with a understanding of the story trying to get ahead of the fall off. If you're a Maine voter, do you vote for Janet Mills, the sitting governor? You know who Janet Mills is. She's won two statewide races. She's old. She probably can't beat Susan Collins, but she's not going to embarrass you. What do you think happens next Tuesday?
0: This is the big hurdle. If anything's going to happen, it's got to. There are two dates here, Hugh. The one is next Tuesday, which is the primary day, and that determines, of course, who is going to be on that ballot against Susan Collins. The other date is July 13, I believe, and that's the final switch out date. If something happens, that the Democratic Party has the ability to take him out and then put in, you know, somebody like Janet Mills or possibly Jared Golden, the congressman. So, I mean, that's the situation that they're in right now. I think at the moment they would be better off, obviously, with Janet Mills. But, I mean, Graham Plattner was crushing her, you know, substantially. And she got out of the race, even though that was, you know, part of Schumer's plan. Now, maybe Schumer's plan is to put in Jared Golden instead. But these next several days are going to be critical. If I were Graham Plattner at this point, with everybody turning against him, particularly the establishment Democrats, I might be tempted to hunker down and say, hey, this is who I am. I had post-traumatic stress disorder. I went through a hard time. That wasn't me anymore. That was a different me. I'm a new man as of right now, and I want to talk about policy. This is what Elizabeth Warren says. Why can't we just talk about the policies and the poor Maine voters suffering under the yoke of Susan Collins and Donald Trump? For some reason, it's a really terrible situation up there.
1: And Senator Collins, very popular. I don't care who they nominate against her. It's just a question of her margin of victory. Let me ask you now, Vic, about anti-Semitism in the Democratic Party. They nominated a Democrat from Al-Qaeda last night in New Jersey.
0: Yeah.
1: He might be from the 12th, but it'll be D-Al-Qaeda. What is wrong with that party? Anti-Semitism seems to be everywhere, like sepsis in the body politic.
0: Yeah, I mean, look, it really comes down to the local politics here. Hugh, this is, I think, the 12th or the 13th congressional district in New Jersey, my former home state, and that's further up. It's a very liberal district. If it's like, you know, I mean, there are cities, for example, in New Jersey, like Paterson, that has a very large Middle Eastern constituency. They're going to support somebody like Adam Hawari. I'm not saying Paterson is in that district. I'm just saying he has a lot of sympathy up there. And they're not going to care that he was the interpreter and a witness and an acolyte of the blind sheik who was responsible, the mastermind of the 1993 World Trade Center bombing. Or that the fact that he was, you know, a doctor in Gaza at a hospital that was hiding Hamas commanders. That doesn't seem to matter. Yes, I get it. Donald Trump is very unpopular there in a lot of places in the country. But you really hope that people would come to their senses and not vote for somebody like him. I know that there are members of Congress already that are kind of panicking about what's going to happen, and they need to have hearings about this. It's a situation similar to Maureen Galindo in Texas, who lost her primary. But Adam won, and handily.
1: And I just think anti-Semitism, Democrats have to be asked on every, it's everywhere in the party. It's in Michigan and Minnesota. It's in Manhattan and New Jersey. It's in California. It's in Texas. I mean, when is it going to end? This is the worst it's been in my lifetime. Would you agree with that?
0: Yeah, I absolutely agree with that. I mean, something changed. It was after October 7th. There was a green light for people to say not only that they're critical of Israel, but they can question its right to exist. And that's bad news for everybody.
1: Vic Mattis, follow him on X at Victorino Mattis. 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Stay tuned, America. I'm Hugh Hewitt.
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3: Louisiana Radio Network, I'm John Burns. Today is the last day you can register to vote for the first time or make changes to your voter registration ahead of the June 27th U.S. Senate runoff. And Secretary of State Nancy Landry says while early voting normally starts on Saturday, this time around it's a little different.
4: It is going to start on a Friday, June 12th, and go through Saturday, June 20th. And it will exclude Friday, June 19th, which is a state holiday. It's the Juneteenth holiday.
3: Governor Jeff Landry's first veto of this year's session is on a bill that would have increased the maximum compensation for those who were wrongfully incarcerated. The bill's author, Lafayette Senator Gerald Boudreau, says his bill got the support of every single lawmaker except for the one that mattered.
5: There was not a single no vote in either chamber. However, it failed to receive the signature of the governor, so it does not become law.
3: In his veto letter, Governor Landry said the bill failed to ensure that the process is fair, accountable, and protected against abuse. LRN.

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3: When we were everyone, we were more than...
4: Welcome back, America. I'm Hugh Hewitt, Treasury Secretary Scott Bessent on the Hills with House Ways and Means Committee. Here he is with Brendan Boyle, a Democrat, cut number 4.
5: The American people were torched under the Biden administration.
6: Oh, my God. I wish I had a dollar for every time you or on someone on the Republican side brought up Biden's name. If I did, I might have as much money as you have, Mr. Secretary.
5: You would have lost 22% of your purchasing power because that's what happened.
6: So the American people are wrong. The fact that by a 3-to-1 margin, they disapprove of this president and your performance on the economy. They're wrong.
5: The Democratic House has 17% approval rating.
6: Now, I understand why you don't want to answer the question. I forgot to mention consumer sentiment is at an all-time low. So the numbers on the approval rating of this president on the economy are the lowest since the Great Recession. But in terms of consumer sentiment, which actually does measure whether or not people are optimistic about their future, the lowest in the history of a poll that dates back to 1952.
5: Well, let's look at the underlying data. Two-thirds of those are Democrats. The Democrats...
6: Two-thirds of those polls. Fox News, The Economist, all the polls are wrong.
5: You're citing the University of Michigan and...
6: There have been other surveys as well, but the
5: Democrats
6: Michigan survey...
5: who listen to this kind of twaddle, the vote in the single digits, teens, whatever, Republicans... They have vote much higher, and that's how you get...
6: I don't even know what you're saying, Mr. Secretary.
5: No, I don't think you know what you're saying. I know what I'm saying.
6: I'm citing the facts. Those are the facts that you have a problem with.
4: That's enough. Scott Bessent owns these people every single time. Speaking about owning, fetching Mrs. Hewitt brought back. We're in Maine for a while. Her brother-in-law must hate me. But that's a Seabag 250. 250 is big up here, right? That's a Seabag. There's another Seabag that's 250. That's the big one. Then from Independent Puppy, they're selling Minutemen stationery. And, this is their towel. The towel used for dishes from Independent Puppy's got all the battles of the American Revolution on it. And then IndependentPuppy.com has, this is the Minutemen and the Cannon notepad. And IndependentPuppy.com has this... Declaration of Independence notepad. They're gone nuts up here. Everybody's marketing the 250. I hope you're thinking, as Dave Zavagno mentioned last hour, of August 2nd as well as July 4th. July 4th is the 250th anniversary of the passing of the Declaration of Independence by voice vote. August 2nd is when people sit down to actually sign it in Philadelphia. That big, the 250th celebration everywhere on July 4th. But on August 2nd, which is when they actually signed it, it's at Put In Bay in Ohio. So I'm giving them plugs because I want Ohio to be full of people on that big day. Let me now go to Nancy Pelosi losing it. She is retiring. She needs to. Cut number 14. Allison Steinberg is with Lindell TV, Mike Lindell TV station. Nancy is losing it. Cut number 14.
7: Hi, Congressman Pelosi. Last time I asked you about January 6th, why you turned the National Guard away on January 6th, you told me to shut up and that I was repeating Republican talking.
8: You're not going to shut up again because you're speaking lies. And
7: but you're right here. You're right here on record saying, I'll admit it.
8: No, I did not admit it. The president never would agree to send the National Guard. Don't waste your time or mine on you.
7: Why was your daughter filming you on January 6th?
8: Why don't you get away?
7: These are just questions the American people want answers to.
8: No, you know what? I don't even think you're a real journalist. You work for Mike the Pillow Man.
7: Actually, I do, and we're very proud.
8: I don't consider that journalism. Mike the Pillow Man, that's not journalism. I don't have any reason to talk to you.
7: I'd love to give you a free pillow.
8: I want you to record this. I want people to know that you are not a real journalist. You mark for Mike the Pillow Man, and all you do is spout untruths. Okay. Get away from me.
7: You can insult me all you want, but...
8: Get away from me.
9: Thank you, guys.
7: Thank you, Congresswoman.
4: I really think she lost it. I really do. I have not lost my relief factor, though. I'm in the relief factor studio. I took it in hour one. I remind you in hour two and again in hour three. Take it every single day, and you'll be celebrating without the minor aches and pains for the entire summer, an entire year that is our bicentennial year. It begins on July the 4th, but it runs through the entire year. We declared liberty on 250th, our independence on the 250th anniversary of July 4th. They signed the document on August 2nd, but then lots happened. 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
7: Welcome back, America. I'm Hugh Hewitt. New York Times story has dropped, and Josh Kroshauer is here to talk about it with me. Josh is the editor of Jewish Insider. Josh, for the benefit of the audience, let me read the headline. Several women who dated Graham Platner recall unsettling behavior. The Democratic candidate for Senate in Maine could be charming, women said in interviews, but some found his actions intimidating and disturbing. Peter Hassan of the Free Beacon quotes two paragraphs from the story on X. But she said Platner regularly grabbed her by the shoulders, sometimes hard enough to leave marks, and on one occasion yanked her out of the cab by her wrist after an argument when she wanted to stay in the car. During one argument, she recalled he twisted her arm behind her back, shoved her into a bedroom, and held the door closed from the other side so she couldn't get out, telling her to remain there until she was calm. Eventually, Ms. Fifield said she fell asleep and left the next morning. Is it time to put a fork in Mr. Platner's campaign?
8: I wouldn't go quite that far. We'll know a lot more Tuesday when Maine Democratic voters will go to the polls. We'll actually still have a choice to either choose between Graham Platner and the state's governor, who dropped out of the race but still is on the ballot, and that I think will go a long way in determining how much support Platner still has within the Democratic Party, at least. I will say this is a damaging story. I don't think it's the last story we're going to see about Graham Platner's personal life. You have three women on record in this piece. One, Lindsay Fifield, who is a former partner and a Republican official, who had the most headline-catching allegations, called them physically threatening. The anecdote you just read about the taxi and the physical assault is part of that account. Look, I do think a lot of this has been priced in to everyone's perceptions of Platner. Ever since the New York Times and Wall Street Journal broke stories over the weekend that Platner, you know, was engaging in sexting and all kinds of bad behavior, this has sort of been expected. I think the question is, do Democrats and do Democratic leaders rally behind him? And every indication was, based on the meetings he had with senators on Capitol Hill earlier this week, that they're going to hold the line, and we'll see what happens in the next week's primary. But I think this is going to continue to hurt his campaign. But it still is a race, and he still looks like he will be the nominee.
7: Maine Governor Janet Mills has gone out of her way in the last 3 days to tell Maine voters she didn't drop out of the race. She suspended campaigning, but she didn't drop out. In other words, I'm alive. I'm over here. Look, I'm your governor, and I'm not crazy, and I'm not disturbed, and I don't have a history of abuse or sexting or a Nazi tattoo. I'm not sure. I'm not worried about the Torricelli option up in Maine. I don't think this is New Jersey. Maine is a pretty purple state, Susan Collins beloved. If they throw Jared Golden in the place of Graham Platner, do you think that would make a difference?
8: Oh, yeah. I mean, look, Jared Golden was the Democrats' first choice. He's a guy who's won a Trump district, and he also is a veteran with tattoos and has blue-collar appeal without any of the baggage that Platner brings to the table. So I'm not sure if Golden would be interested in running. Maybe things have changed, but he decided not to run for the seat. He had very little interest in staying in Congress. So, look, as I understand it, there's a window in which Platner would have, I think, about a month after the primary, if he withdrew, that the party could replace him on the ballot. After a certain point, though, there is no double switch like we saw in New Jersey way back when. Yeah, I think the bigger question, I mean, the primary results are, you know, nothing is more convincing than just the pure math of how much support Platner has in the Democratic Party. He's been Teflon, Hugh. I mean, I find these allegations, you know, pretty horrible. And yet he survived allegations about the Totenkopf tattoo. He survived all these many, many posts about his misogynistic views and racist and bigoted views. He survived even pretty recent allegations about him disparaging military heroes who lost their lives fighting for the United States in Afghanistan. So, I'm in wait-and-see mode. I will say, Hugh, that the polling, there's been one poll that came out from the Platner campaign showing him with one of the smallest advantages he's had since this campaign began. So I do think people are starting to tune in, they're engaged on this story, and Platner's numbers are going down since the story broke last weekend.
7: The other electoral story of today is that the Democrat from Al-Qaeda has been nominated. That's what is D, you know, they say D, New Jersey 17 or 12. It's going to say D, Al-Qaeda. What did you make of his win? Is this splintered field? He only got 22% or something like that. What do you make of the Democrats nominating a fellow who went to Bosnia on behalf of Al-Qaeda, who was a character witness called by the defense for the blind sheikh? What do you make of that? The Democrats, I think, have a huge anti-Semitism problem.
8: A close associate of the blind sheikh. It wasn't just a witness. He was someone who was friendly and actually was quoted in the New York Times over the weekend that was still defending the sheikh as someone who was only preaching jihad about half the time. And the other time, he was a normal guy. I mean, this guy still hasn't recanted a lot of the controversies and the extreme Islamist extremist beliefs that he apparently had in the 90s. So this is look, I'm shocked, Hugh, that this hasn't this is a district in central New Jersey. It's a stone's throw from the World Trade Center. The blind sheikh was involved in engineering the first World Trade Center bombing. The notion that a candidate like Adam Hamawi could even be viable for any election, no less member of Congress in that district, is would have been unthinkable a few years ago. But Democrats have the party has gone deep end ideologically, and they've embraced all kinds of radical candidates. He's not the only one. Chris Rabb in Pennsylvania is another one that has a similar track record. There are two Democratic socialist candidates who hold a whole host of extremist comments running to New York later this month. So this is like kind of the gold medal of all, like some Al-Qaeda ties and Islamic extremist ties in the 1990s, who hasn't recanted or hasn't spoken out against them, is going to likely be a congressman. The big question we're asking Hakeem Jeffries and the Democratic leadership queue is whether he will be seated on any national security committees if he's elected to Congress. Will they seat him on these sensitive committees, given that background? So far, they've given no indication.
7: Josh, has Jewish Insider done any polling of American Jewish vote and whether it's on the move? Because they've got to see what's happened to the Democrats.
8: We have not commissioned polling ourselves, but we've monitored some credible polls show I don't think that the numbers have moved dramatically, but there's definitely a lot of dissatisfaction with the direction of the Democratic Party.
7: I can't imagine an American Jew voting Democratic or any supporter of Israel doing so. Josh Kroshauer, follow him on X at Josh Kroshauer. Thank you. I'll be right back, America. Stay tuned. 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
7: Well, oh, wow, America. More on the New York Times. Josh Holmes pointed out that in the middle of the story about Graham Plattner, there is a casual D.C. gun possession crime floating around. One of his exes said that Plattner kept an AR-15 lying around his apartment on Capitol Hill and would sharpen an axe, a relic from his time working on the Appalachian Trail, before he enlisted in the Marines while watching television. He had what she described as a warrior ethos and would fantasize about killing people he deemed a threat, she said. She told him, he told her that rape was about power. Ben Jacobs quotes the New York Times. Mr. Plattner, she said, knew when they were dating years ago that the tattoo was a Nazi symbol. That's inconsistent with what he's told people. He would joke about it being a Nazi tattoo, she said. Ms. Feifold said he told her that he and other members of his unit selected the tattoo because, quote, they were like a death unit. They were killers and saw a parallel between their unit and the Nazi SS unit using the skull and bones, crossbones image. They literally deliberately selected it because it was relevant to their military unit. And then from Puck News, Peter Hamby writes on X, this isn't about whether one new controversy that is survivable for Plattner. It's that this is one more log on the fire, and it's the question of how women view him versus men. Quote, he said this a lot. If anybody ever broke in here, I would rape them, she recalled, saying that he added would not be a sexually, not in a gay way. He said, I would rape them to show them that I'm dominant, she said. Asked about these remarks, a Plattner campaign official did not dispute them. A friend who knew Plattner and Ms. Feifold during that period said the comments sounded out of character. This is, boy, he's plummeting in Calci. He's down to 44%. He was at 90% earlier on the betting markets. I don't think he's going to last. Meanwhile, the anti-Semitism problem in the Democratic Party, I was on America's Newsroom earlier today, cut number two. We are 25 years away from 9/11, Bill. Good morning to you and to Jackie. And so short memory is part of the problem. But this result, while shocking, is not surprising. The top line, which everyone should understand, is that the Democratic Party is deeply infected with anti-Semitism. Not anti-Israel sentiment, not anti-Zionism, anti-Semitism. And whether it's in Michigan with Congresswoman Tlaib or El Sayed, their Senate candidate, whether it's in Minnesota with Ilhan Omar, whether it's in Maine with Graham Plattner with his Nazi tattoo, anti-Semitism is spreading throughout the Democratic Party, and it's like a sepsis. It's either going to kill the Democratic Party or it's going to kill the United States. And this is just the latest symptom. So this guy will have D. Al-Qaeda after his name if he wins, and he's probably going to win. It's a deep blue district. But not only did Andy McCarthy get the goods on him back in the Blind Sheikh trial, he went to Bosnia for Al-Qaeda, for an Al-Qaeda front. He is a radical jihadist, and people should believe Andy in his book, Willful Blindness, or they can go read A Man of the Left, Lawrence Wright's book, The Looming Tower. This is not an aberration. This isn't a one-off. This is the Muslim Brotherhood spreading throughout the Democratic Party. He's an anti-Semite. Lots of Democrats are anti-Semites.
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10: watching and waiting. I'm Paul Stevens, Fox News. An ultimatum issued by Iran in the Middle East. Fox's Max Gordon in Tel Aviv.
11: Iran's foreign minister saying again today that a deal between the U.S. and Iran will only come when fighting ends in Lebanon as well. So far, that hasn't happened, with Israel and Hezbollah again trading fire today. Earlier in the week, Israeli troops moved further into Lebanon than they had in over 25 years. Over the past week, the Israeli Defense Force reported striking 650 Hezbollah targets and killing 125 Hezbollah fighters. On Wednesday, Israel and Lebanon agreed to a ceasefire, but Hezbollah, which was not part of the negotiations, has rejected that agreement. Lebanon's president telling CNN that it's unacceptable that Iran is using his country as a bargaining chip in their negotiations with the United States. In Tel Aviv, Max Gordon, Fox News.
10: And the military saying Friday it shot down four drones launched by Iran. Bahrain saying it intercepted ballistic missiles and drones today that were fired from Iran. Monthly jobs numbers coming in higher than expected for May, surprising analysts for 2 months in a row now.
12: The Department of Labor reported a gain of 172,000 jobs in May, more than analysts expected. And the March and April jobs numbers were revised up by 93,000 jobs. The president told reporters on Air Force One Friday.
13: I hope the market starts to learn that when you have good numbers, the market should go up, not down.
12: But hot hiring and higher inflation could lead the Fed under the new chair, Kevin Warsh, to raise interest rates. The president said he trusted Warsh.
13: The reason they go down is if it's doing well, people say, oh, we have to stop inflation. And it doesn't mean inflation. In fact, it could be just the opposite.
12: The numbers showed average hourly wages rose 3.4% compared to last May. Jessica Rosenthal, Fox News.
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10: President Trump on the road yesterday at a Wisconsin roundtable, assuring farmers that gas and fertilizer prices will go down. Fox's Kevin Cork.
17: The trip to America's Dairyland, of course, part of his continued effort to connect with voters and tout his administration's successes. And, of course, to also remind Americans that any and all success that happens here in this great country is because of you.
13: You all built this country, not the complainers, not the wise guys. You all built this country.
17: Also told the farmers he wouldn't mind trading lives with them. President also walked away with some bright, shiny new hardware. Two-time Olympic gold medalist Jordan Stoltz gave him one of his gold medals.
10: And this is the first time the president visited Wisconsin since his 2024 election campaign. Turning to California in the race for governor there, a prominent Democrat takes another step.
18: Democrat Javier Becerra claiming one of two spots on the November ballot in the race to succeed California Governor Gavin Newsom, who is term limited, while President Trump backed conservative commentator Steve Hilton and billionaire Democrat Tom Steyer continue to battle for the other spot. Becerra touted his over three decades in public office, including as former Health and Human Services Secretary and California Attorney General. Hilton and President Trump have slammed the length of time it takes for California to process votes as elections officials continue to count ballots. Becerra accusing the president of trying to undermine confidence in the state's elections. Kristen Goodwin, Fox News.
10: An Israeli airstrike on southern Lebanon today, Saturday, killed several members of the Lebanese military, including a senior officer. That's according to what the Lebanese army said. This coming after the two sides reached a recent new ceasefire deal. Local television stations reporting that two members of the military were killed in the airstrike, including reportedly a high-ranking brigadier general. I'm Paul Stevens. This is Fox News.
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19: I'd love to see Republicans get back to running on those conservative principles again, and in 2028. I think it'll be more important to decide what we're for before we decide who we're for.
20: Well, you talk about the case for conservative principles, and I'm going to read some of your book in just a moment. But you also talk about the importance of character, that character matters in public service. Ken Paxton was indicted on security fraud charges in 2015. He was impeached by members of his own party over alleged bribery in 2023. His wife filed for divorce in 2025 after accusing him of adultery. Bottom line, Mr. Vice President, do you support Ken Paxton?
19: Well, I could never, if I was voting in Texas, I could never vote for the Democrat nominee, Tallarico, who is a radical left, supports abortion on demand.
20: But do you support Ken Paxton? Do you
19: gender ideology of the Democratic Party? Look, I think in many respects, Republicans have lost our way, but Democrats have lost their mind. And I think the reason why we're going to hold the Senate, and we have a real shot to hold the House, is because of the extremism on the Democratic side. I mean, you literally have candidates, not just the mayor of New York, but some of the most prominent voices in the party that are openly advocating for socialist policies and socialism itself. And I think that's the reason why this election is so important, but it's also the reason why I think there's an enormous opportunity ahead for Republicans to be a choice, not an echo, as President Ronald Reagan said back in the day, is to literally say, as they go farther and farther to the progressive left, the answer ought not to be the antidote of the populist right of protectionism, isolationism, and marginalizing the right to life. The answer ought to be to sound, as the Bible says, a clear call for conservative principles, and that's what I'm going to be advocating in this book and across the country.
20: Yeah, let's talk big picture, because Senator John Cornyn's defeat is the latest. You talked about this string of losses, Bill Cassidy, Congressman Thomas Massey, several Indiana state senators. Senator Lindsey Graham was on this program several weeks ago. He told me the Republican Party is the party of Donald Trump. Is the Republican Party the party of Donald Trump?
19: Oh, I don't think there's any question about the president's popularity. I give him all the credit in the world for the hold that he has on Republican voters. But I maintain to you that it's because of the president's commitment to take on the radical left in our 4 years and also ever since. But I think what's lesser known right now is the way this second Trump administration has departed from the conservative agenda that we governed on, the conservative agenda that has defined the Republican Party since the days of Ronald Reagan and before. And that's an agenda of American leadership, limited government, free market economics, the right to life. And on number of those issues, the president's been good. I want to give him credit for strong securing the border, the extending tax cuts, standing with Israel. But when you see an administration with broad-based tariffs, nationalizing American businesses, questioning and pulling back from our allies as they endure the brutal assault in Eastern Europe from Russia, I think Republicans would do well to take some time to reflect on what we believe again and take that message to the American people.
20: Is there room right now, Mr. Vice President, in the Republican Party for disagreement?
19: Well, In primaries, there's a little less room.
20: What about general elections? You're making a robust case against populism. Broadly speaking?
19: I think we're living in a time of extraordinary change in both political parties. You literally see the Democratic Party being dragged off, not just to the radical left, but to socialist policies and extremism on social issues. But in the Republican Party, there are these fault lines. But I still believe, Kristen, that the overwhelming majority of people that ever vote Republican believe in freedom, believe in limited government, believe in traditional values. And I think if Republicans this fall and in 2028 hold up those time-honored conservative principles, those voters will rally to our cause.
20: All right, well, let's delve into your book, What Conservatives Believe. I want to read an excerpt. You write this: "We face a momentous choice. Will we remain a party of conservative beliefs, or will we follow the siren song of populism, unmoored to conservative principles? The future of our party, our movement, and even our country belongs to one or the other. It cannot belong to both. The divide between these two factions is too vast. Republicans must pick a side." Strong words there, Mr. Vice President. Is your book effectively a rejection of the MAGA movement?
19: Not at all. You know, Kristen, I spoke in front of more MAGA rallies than I could possibly remember. And these were some of the most freedom-loving, patriotic, God-fearing, conservative Americans that I ever met. And they still are. I mean, I understand the loyalty to the president. I understand the desire to support him in primary elections and to stand by him while he pushes back on the radical left. But I believe that the overwhelming majority of people in the MAGA movement believe that America is the leader of the free world, believe in limited government, less taxes, less regulations, would reject ideas like nationalization of businesses and price controls and broad-based tariffs. And at the core of our movement is a commitment to the sanctity of life. I mean, we had the most pro-life administration in American history. We put the judges on the court who sent Roe versus Wade to the ash heap of history where it belongs. But Kristen, in this administration, we see a desire to relegate the right to life to a state-only issue, to actually have a pro-abortion secretary of HHS who has done nothing to limit the availability of the abortion pill on a mail-order basis that Joe Biden made possible across the country. Dangerous pill, claims unborn lives, is a danger to women. So when you see the administration embracing those populist ideas, I think we're going to have a fulsome debate about the future.
20: Okay, and we should say there is a debate over the medical background to what you're saying. But let's stay on this topic. Look, you ran for president against Donald Trump in 2024, mm-hmm. arguing that he put himself above the Constitution on January 6th. And I guess my question is, do you believe that President Trump is a populist and that the party needs to move beyond Donald Trump?
19: Well, I'm not much for labels, but I do say in the book that I lost count on the number of times that I would say to the president privately, well, that's the conservative position. And he'd wave his hand and say, it's not conservative, it's just common sense. Mm-hmm. I mean, in fairness to the president, he's never really said he was a conservative. And in so many ways, I think he's he represents in some measure what the populist right is about. The populist right is attempting to take the president's departure from the conservative agenda, whether it be on tariffs, whether it be with regard to Ukraine and Eastern Europe, whether it be regard to life, and try to make that the new foundational philosophy of the Republican Party.
20: So are you saying it's time for Republicans to move beyond Donald Trump?
19: Well, look, as I wrote in the book, leaders fade into history, but principles endure. And I truly do believe that Republicans deserve to know that there is a populist right movement. Some of their agenda items the administration has embraced, some they haven't. I mean, I give the president I give the president great credit for the way he stood with Israel, stood up to Iran, to the way the president extended all those Trump-Pence tax cuts. But where he's embraced that populist movement, I think you could see the Republican Party, if we don't get it right, we're going to end up moving in the progressive direction. And for the sake not of our party or elections, but for the sake of the country, I believe we have to have a party that's advancing these timeless conservative principles of life and liberty.
20: Let's talk about the future. A lot of people see Vice President J.D. Vance as the potential heir apparent to President Trump. Could Vice President J.D. Vance be the type of leader of the conservative movement that you are talking about here?
19: Well, I think that'll be up for voters to decide.
20: But do you see him as someone who embodies the core conservative principles that you write about in this
19: book?
20: Well,
19: what I'll tell you is my focus, the focus of the book, is I think it's going to be important as we look to 2028 to first focus on what we're for before we focus on who we're for. I mean, when I was vice president, I led in the polls as a potential successor to the president as well. It comes with the office to a certain extent, and the vice president's been carrying himself in a dignified and honorable way. I respect that. But I think as we go into 2028, my hope, my ambition is that we will have a fulsome debate over whether this populist right agenda, which is a big government Republican agenda that marginalizes values, that pulls back from American leadership in the world, is who we are, or whether we're going to return to those time-honored principles that have defined our party, and not just won elections, but won a strong and free and prosperous America.
20: We're almost out of time. Let's do a little rapid fire here. You've heard about the president's $1.8 billion fund, the so-called anti-weaponization fund, to pay people who say they were unfairly investigated or prosecuted by the government. It's tied up in the courts right now. But Mr. Vice President, should the government in any instance compensate people who attacked law enforcement officers on January 6th?
19: Well, look, I think that the weaponization fund is a bad idea from the start, and I would encourage the administration just to drop it. The Justice Department has the ability to settle cases like they did with that pro-life family who was put upon during the Biden administration, got us a well-deserved seven-figure settlement this week. But let's get rid of this fund. I mean, it's deeply offensive to me that you could have a fund that could even possibly compensate people who assaulted police officers or vandalized the Capitol on January 6th. And I think that's broadly held by most Republicans and most Americans.
20: Finally, Mr. Vice President, I have to ask you, a year ago, I asked you when I had the chance to sit down with you if you would ever consider running for president again. You told me, quote, "I don't see that in my future." Are you ruling out a run in 2028?
19: Well, look, I like to say to people, my life is not my own. I'm a man of faith, and Karen and I will pray about the future. But I have no active ambition to re-enter politics. As Luke Combs says in the song, I think I rode that rocket about as far as it can fly. I mean, this book, for me, is all about trying to play a role now in my party to be a champion for the conservative principles that drew me to the Republican Party to begin with. Their principles of a commitment to limited government, the rule of law, American leadership in the world, traditional moral values. I want to champion those principles with what remains of my bully pulpit. And we'll let the future take care of itself.
20: All right. Well, we'll keep the conversation going. Vice President Mike Pence, thank you so very much for being here in person.
19: Thank you, Kristen.
20: Really appreciate it. Always great to see you. When we come back, Democratic Governor Andy Beshear of Kentucky joins me next.
0: $5,000. 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That's crazy. If you drive, you have to download Upside.

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6: A better life with Dr. Sanjay Gupta.
7: Eating a healthy diet is not only good for you physically, it can also keep your brain sharp as you age. According to a new study out of China, people who most closely followed the MIND diet slowed aging in key structures inside their brains by more than 2 years. The MIND diet is a combination of the Mediterranean diet, which we talk a lot about, and the DASH diet, which stands for Dietary Approaches to Stop Hypertension. All three of these diets are similar, but the MIND diet puts more of an emphasis on berries, beans, leafy green vegetables, fish, poultry, whole grains, olive oil, and nuts. You're not going to eat foods with a lot of saturated fat. We're talking cheese, butter, red meat, or anything fried. You really don't have to eat like this 100% of the time. That's the key. Just do the best that you can. I'm Dr. Sanjay Gupta, helping you live a better life.
8: This is somebody who would use his office to enrich himself, that would be a rubber stamp for the president, and would do nothing for the people of Texas. He has shown that as AG. He cannot be the next U.S. senator there. And James Tallarico is out there. He is spreading his message about being there for American

0: families, about putting them ahead of the politics, about bringing down prices, expanding access to health care, making sure they feel safe in their community. Those things that make life just a little bit better and a little bit easier as the Trump administration is making things so much harder.
1: Well, Governor Beshear, let's talk about James Tallarico as a candidate. As you know, Ken Paxton's campaign already has attack ads out, hitting him over past comments on race, gender, religion. Take a look at one of them.
2: This is Texas. This is not.
3: There are many more than two biological sexes. In fact, there are six.
2: This is Texas. This is not.
4: The American flag is such a complicated symbol for most of us.
2: This is Texas. This is not.
5: They're going to call me a radical leftist.
2: This is Texas. This is not.
6: Something that you love that's not family or friends.
7: I love, and just say this because it's on my mind, the trans children.
1: So let me ask you, Tallarico now says he did miss the mark on some of those statements. You've previously said Democrats need to shy away from what you have referred to as advocacy speak. Do you place those comments by James Tallarico into that category of advocacy speak? What would your counsel be to him?
0: Well, I think what you've got here is a candidate in Ken Paxton that knows he has nothing to offer. And so what does he do? He simply attacks his opponent over and over. James Tallarico is out there showing the values of loving your neighbor as yourself and the parable of the Good Samaritan that says that everyone is our neighbor. He's trying to support Americans of all types to be less judgmental. Why? Because the Bible tells us to judge not, lest ye be judged. But we heard it from Mike Pence, too, when asked about a corrupt candidate in Ken Paxton and whether he could support him. All he did is turn and attack Democrats. That's not very Christian of him, but it's also not a very good strategy.
1: Let's talk about the message that we are hearing from you. You spoke at South Carolina Palmetto Dinner Friday night. I want to play a little bit of that speech and do some analysis on the other side.
8: And while all this is painful that we're seeing from the Trump administration, it is providing us a huge opportunity for Democrats to go out and regain the trust of the American people, to be the party of common sense, common ground, and getting things done. Democrats can win again by taking back the middle, and it is there for the taking.
1: Governor, as you know, there's a lot of energy with the progressive left right now. How can Democrats both, as you say, take back the middle without alienating progressives?
0: Well, I don't think a lot about progressive or moderate. I think about the American people. The way that Democrats win, regardless of what box they're put into by the media, is to focus on the daily lives of our people. It's the idea that when most Americans wake up in the morning, they're not thinking about the next election. They're thinking about their job and whether they make enough to support their family. They're thinking about their next doctor's appointment for themselves, their parents, or their kids. They're thinking about the roads and bridges they drive, the school they drop their kids off at, and whether they feel safe in their community. Regardless of what part of the Democratic Party you fall in, if you believe in the American dream, if you want to make sure that it's viable again, if you want to bring down the age of first-time home ownership, which right now is about 40 years old, then there is opportunity out there. The American people are struggling. Donald Trump said he'd bring prices down, but his tariffs have skyrocketed them. It was an illegal tax on the American people. His war in Iran has the price of gasoline and diesel through the roof, which is making everything more expensive. His big ugly bill is ripping health care away from rural communities and taking food off the table of Americans. Where the Democratic Party needs to be is one that focuses really on those nonpartisan issues of we're going to make your life a little bit better, whether you are a Democrat, a Republican, or an independent. We know the world is too tough right now, and it's our job to do better.
1: I want to ask you about one of the big headlines for Democrats this week, former First Lady Jill Biden speaking out, weighing in on that disastrous debate performance by former President Joe Biden back in 2024. Take a look at what she said.
9: Were you horrified as you saw it unfold?
10: I wasn't horrified. I was frightened because I had never, ever seen Joe like that before or since. Never.
9: Or since.
10: Yes.
9: You've never seen him like
10: never.
9: That?
10: No.
9: What happened?
10: I don't know what happened. I mean, when I, as I watched it, I thought, oh my God, he's having a stroke. And it scared me to death.
1: This is a sharp contrast to what the former First Lady said publicly in the aftermath of the debate. Take a look.
11: Joe, you did such a great job. You answered every question. You knew all the facts.
1: Did former First Lady Jill Biden mislead the American people, Governor?
0: Well, what I see is a First Lady that loves her husband, that is fiercely protective, and I'm not going to criticize that. We were all concerned when we saw...
12: Louisiana Radio Network, I'm John Burns. The U.S. Senate runoffs are rapidly approaching, and today's the last day to register to vote in that election or make changes to your voter registration. Here's Andrew Greenstein.
13: Secretary of State Nancy Landry also reminds you that if you're a no-party voter, you will get the same party's ballot as the one you cast last month. However...
14: If they did not vote in the May 16th election, then they will make that choice this time on June 27th.
13: Now, the only way you can cast the other party's ballot in the runoff is by registering with that party. But Landry says, remember the deadline.
14: If you do it before June 6th, then you would be able to vote in a different primary.
13: I'm Andrew Greenstein.
12: It's free fishing weekend in Louisiana as the Louisiana Department of Wildlife and Fishery isn't requiring a license for anglers this weekend. LDWF Fisheries Outreach Biologist Joshua Porter says it's a great opportunity to find a new hobby.
15: The hope is that it does become enjoyable for them, and then they want to continue fishing and will eventually start buying a fishing license.
12: LRN.
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0: Going away and is an incredibly strong candidate.
1: Governor, you sounded a lot like a candidate. You sounded a lot like a candidate in South Carolina. Is it fair to say you're thinking about it seriously?
0: Well, I haven't ruled it out. But I haven't sat down and had that conversation with my family. I'm trying to fire up Democrats to be a voice of reason in the chaos. It is so important that we win right now. And let me just say, as a Southern Democratic governor, to be able to give voice to Southern Democrats being left out, left behind, sometimes looked down on, but scrapping our way back to a seat at the table, three Southern Democratic governors, two Southern Democratic senators, and another one on the way in Roy Cooper. So whether I'm in Alabama, Georgia, South Carolina, like I am right now, I just want to make sure the South has an important place in the Democratic Party.
1: All right, Governor Beshear, thank you so much for being here. Really appreciate it.
0: Thank you.
1: And when we come back, warning signs are emerging for the GOP as they head into the midterms. Our panel is next.
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1: Welcome back. The panel is here. Garrett Hake, newly named Chief White House Correspondent for NBC News. Leanne Caldwell, Chief Washington Correspondent for PUC. Former Democratic Congresswoman Val Demings of Florida. And Stephen Hayes, CEO and editor of The Dispatch. Welcome all. Garrett, congratulations.
3: Thank you very
1: really
3: much.
1: Thrilled for you in this new role. Let's start off by talking about your home state of Texas.
3: We love it.
1: Yeah, and you heard both the former vice president and the governor kind of weigh in on how they see this race unfolding. The governor saying Texas is now in play. Do you think, and based on your conversations, could this seat be in jeopardy for Republicans?
3: Look, I think it's going to be a very attractive target for Democrats. The path to the majority, you know, starts in Maine and North Carolina for Democrats, but then they've got to pick up a win somewhere else. Is it Ohio? Is it Alaska? Is it Texas? Texas would be by far the most expensive. It has been one of the reddest states in the country, but the elements you would need for it to finally have a Democratic statewide victory, some of them are there. An unpopular president, a midterm election, and a candidate who Democrats think they can really run against and pull some of those kind of like squishy Republican suburban voters who just cannot hold their nose and vote for Ken Paxton. The opportunity is there, but it's going to be incredibly expensive and, as I think some of these ads have already shown, incredibly nasty.
1: Yeah, so Senator John Cornyn, Leah, now joins this caucus on Capitol Hill, referred to as the YOLO caucus, you only live once caucus, or the wounded bear caucus. How did Trump's endorsement of Ken Paxton land with those Republicans and Republicans on the Hill broadly?
4: Yeah, this one hurt. Senator John Cornyn is a beloved member of that Republican conference. He's a former member of leadership. He has raised hundreds of millions of dollars for his fellow Republicans. And the fact that Donald Trump endorsed against him, not only because he's more ideologically aligned with Ken Paxton and perhaps characteristically aligned with Ken Paxton, but also because he was mad at Senate Republicans for not giving him the money for his ballroom. And so there was some retribution in that. And so what this does, actually, I've been talking to a lot of senators and senior Republican aides, and this actually impacts the rest of their agenda. They are not happy, and this everything could actually be stalled on the Hill because of it.
1: Well, the stakes are so significant, Steve Hayes. How do you see this battle playing out in Texas? Garrett makes the point, Democrats are going to be eyeing it. It's still very uphill, but just how nervous are Republicans, particularly because they're going to have to divert so many resources from battleground states?
5: I mean, I think that's probably the biggest concern of Republicans right now is if you're running in Maine, in Nebraska, in some of these other states that are likely to be competitive, you're going to see money go to Texas to support Ken Paxton, who, as Leanne points out, these Republicans are not excited about. I think in addition to the squishy Republicans that Garrett mentions in Texas who might be tempted to vote for James Tallarico, there's another big group of Texas Republicans who are principled conservatives, and they're not partisans first, they're not Republicans first. They believe stuff, and they look at somebody like Ken Paxton, who's a walking scandal, and they say, I don't want anything to do with this guy. I don't want to have to support him. I'm not going to go to the polls to vote for him. And I think that's another group that could affect the outcome of the race.
1: Yeah, you could feel the former vice president's discomfort in trying to defend him. Val, I want to ask you about another controversial candidate for Democrats. You talked about Maine, Graham Plattner. I'm going to just read from my notes because I want to get it right. He's faced a series of controversies, including past posts about sexual assault, a tattoo that resembled a Nazi symbol that he had covered up right before he ran, by the way, and now sexually explicit texts with other women despite being married. Does Graham Plattner pose a headache for Democrats?
23: Well, let me go back to Texas for just a moment. Cornyn was a beloved candidate, beloved by Republicans in Washington and in Texas. I'm not sure that candidate flaws matter as much as they used to. Millions of dollars were spent to save Cornyn. Didn't work. Paxton won by a landslide. But the bottom line is Plattner, he's a combat veteran, has served in multiple tours of duty, an oyster farmer, and I believe that sends a message to voters that he understands the working class, had to go to work every day. I think people are so worried about the future right now, they're going to look at, do I feel like this candidate is going to fight for me and what I care about? If Maine believes that, through all of the controversy, as we just saw with Paxton, Platner will win.
5: This is where people, I think, are so normal people watching this at home are so frustrated with the level of toxic partisanship, where you've got somebody who's, you know, has to defend. You've got Democrats who are defending Graham Platner, who are calling him a good and decent man, and arguing that the guy with the Nazi tattoo, we really need him because he has to defeat Susan Collins, one of the most bipartisan members of Congress in the past couple decades, who voted to convict Donald Trump. But it's so important. We have to have Graham Platner. We have to have somebody who savaged military veterans, said that a military veteran who was being shot at deserved to die, who's blamed rape victims for their own assaults, and you've now got a Democratic Party rallying around somebody like that?
23: Paxton is not your model candidate. I mean, let's don't fool ourselves. We could go throughout Washington, D.C. right now and find people from the administration, from the Oval Office on down, who are not model people. But I think the suffering of the American people has reached a level where they're willing to go with the person who they think hears them and sees
5: them.
23: But
5: you don't have to see the
3: put a button on this, though. I do think this conversation is a microcosm of what we're going to see going into the fall, where you have Democrats and Republicans who would both be able to say, what about the other guy, which has become one of our most popular tropes in political discussion. Also, we'll see what happens in November, but I also think this is more evidence to the degree which Donald Trump has kind of blown the curb when it comes to scandal, right? The kind of things that used to be disqualifying for candidates are now two-day stories.
1: Is that the moment that we're in, Leanne, where scandals, as the congresswoman is saying, no longer carry the same weight?
4: Absolutely. I was talking to some Platner supporters who said exactly that. Well, what about Donald Trump? His voters look the other way. Why can't we look the other way? So there is this standard out there that it doesn't exist anymore for the bases. But what matters is the voters in the middle, the swing voters, the independent voters who are going to decide many of these elections.
5: If I can just say real quickly, that's true of people in Washington and people who are in red jerseys or blue jerseys. I didn't say that. I said Ken Paxton is a walking scandal. I think he's a problem for a lot of Republicans. Mm-hmm. It's those people, those Republicans and normal Democrats across the country who look at the debate in Washington and say, what is this? Why do you have to defend Ken Paxton? Why do you have to defend Graham Platner?
1: Well, great conversation, guys.
3: Home.
1: Stick around. Exactly. We're going to keep the conversation going, so don't go anywhere. When we come back, Democrats believe they have their best chance in years to win a Texas Senate seat, as we were just discussing. The last Democrat to do it, we'll show you. Our Meet the Press Minute is next.
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1: Welcome back. Ken Paxton's victory in the Texas Republican Senate primary has sparked a question. Can a Democrat win a Texas Senate seat? The last to do it was Lloyd Benson in 1988, even as he lost his bid for vice president on the Democratic ticket with Michael Dukakis. Benson joined Meet the Press in 1976 while running both for president and for Senate reelection. He was asked how he balanced appealing to Texas voters while seeking national office.
0: Senator Benson, a story in the New York Times says that you're being accused of trying to be a conservative in Texas and a liberal nationally. Just what is your political philosophy?
9: Well, if you look at these rating organizations, I think you'll find that I don't wear any of their colors. I have not looked at issues and tried to resolve them on some ideological belief. I think people are fed up with that. I look at an issue and ask myself three questions. Will it work? Do we need it? Can we afford it? If I believe that, I vote for it. And if I believe otherwise, I vote against it. And I think that's what the people of Texas want, and I think that's what the people of the nation want.
10: I don't know what happened. I mean, as I watched it, I thought, oh, my God, he's having a stroke. And it scared me to death.
1: Welcome back. The panel is still here. Leanne, boy, so striking to hear the former First Lady talk about that disastrous debate performance. There's been a lot of blowback within the Democratic Party. What are you hearing?
4: This is exactly not what they wanted to hear about this.
1: Or when.
4: They don't want to relive this at all. They are trying to look forward. The Democratic Party has had a really tough year. Trump is now finally making their political lives a little bit easier. But, you know, they just came off a post presidential election where donors weren't giving. There was no leadership in the party. The DNC is in shambles, which it still is. And they are trying to put this party together and look forward to 2026 and then again to 2028. And they do not want to be talking about Joe Biden.
1: Congresswoman, what was your reaction to seeing that? And what kind of reaction are you hearing amongst your colleagues?
23: You know, I didn't know what happened either. I was surprised at the timing from the former First Lady. Mm. But the bottom line is, I believe that it was something, you know, a lot of people are asking, why would she do it now? I think it was something that was very heavy on her heart because of the attention that it received. It involves her husband. Just like I think the reason Melania Trump came out about the Epstein files is because it was something heavy on her heart that she wanted to talk about. First Lady said she didn't know what happened. She had never seen that behavior before. She thought he was having a stroke. She was scared to death. I believe her. Mm-hmm. She's not in the situation room with him. She's not in cabinet meetings with him. You know, and I think she needed to do this for her own satisfaction and to try to move forward. In terms of Democrats, Democrats have got to run their race in tough situations regardless of this moment. They need to run their race focusing on the issues in their states and in their districts. Move on.
1: Steve, you're shaking your head.
5: Yeah, I don't believe her for a second. I think she's lying. And I think if you had a family member and you've been through this with somebody, you want to feel sympathy for Jill Biden, but you can't anymore because we had had at that point the HER report, which was 5 hours of recordings where Joe Biden was relentlessly confused, couldn't remember his when he served as vice president, couldn't remember when Beau Biden died, again and again and again. And this wasn't a surprise to Jill Biden. You had the White House staff revamping its schedule, scheduling the president at certain times to accommodate his problems. You had the speech writing team taking entirely different approaches to speeches because Joe Biden was so diminished. It's nonsense. And I think the problem is it's not just a reminder about Joe Biden. It's a reminder that Democrats broadly, the party, pulled one of the worst cover-ups in American history by pretending that Joe Biden was something that he wasn't.
23: I think the First Lady is different, though. This is not staff. This is not, you know, somebody in his cabinet. It is the First Lady, and I think it makes a difference.
1: Well, Garrett, as we're having this conversation, the president's health is in the spotlight, about to turn 80 years old. He just had another visit to Walter Reed. What were your takeaways from that report that came out?
3: Well, that was interesting. This was his third visit in about 13 months, which in and of itself is unusual, though he is a man now about to turn 80 years old. The report itself that came out from his physician was mostly fairly innocuous. It said he gained about 14 pounds in the last year, talked about some of the more visible kind of health issues he's had, the bruising on his hand, which had attributed to handshaking and his high dose of aspirin, which we've kind of known about, the swelling in his legs, which this report says have actually gone down. I mean, to me, the most interesting thing about this report was that they dropped it in the middle of the night going into a weekend. There's nothing in this that's particularly scandalous or even particularly interesting, but it shows the degree to which this White House does not want to be having this conversation about presidential health. The president likes to present himself as this, you know, incredibly robust, healthy figure. He loves to brag about the cognitive tests, which this report says he took again. But beyond that, they don't want to be talking about anything age or health related if they can avoid it.
1: Leanne, you're out on the trail talking to voters. Do voters care about the president's health, this president's health, or any president's health? How focused are they on that issue?
4: Well, with Joe Biden, they absolutely cared. It's a big reason why they didn't, you know, elect Kamala Harris and why Democrats lost the election. They feel like they were lied to. And I think that ultimately, if the president's performance of the job is being impacted, then they absolutely care. This president, though, is still extremely active. He is in front of the press every single day. So if he is having health problems, he is not showing it to an extent that Biden did.
1: Steve, as you know, and Garrett referenced it, there have been the marks on his hands, the swelling, and the report did address that. But are there conversations inside Republican circles? Any concerns about those signs?
5: Yeah, I think there are concerns. I mean, look, I think the president, in an odd way, sort of gets the benefit of the doubt because he's been saying sort of crazy things and non sequiturs for more than a decade. So people hear him do that now and they don't say, oh, this is a sign of diminished mental acuity. Having said that, it's hard to know what to believe in the report because, as Garrett points out, it comes out in the middle of the night. They say that his swelling has improved since last year, but last year they said there was no swelling. So,
3: and that they weren't going to treat it, that they weren't going to follow the recommendations of the doctor.
1: Yeah. All right, guys, great conversation. Thank you all so much for being here. And finally, this Sunday morning, we are so excited to share some very big news here at Meet the Press. Next month, we're bringing Meet the Moment live to New York City, and we would like you to be there. On Monday, June 29th, I'll sit down with Academy Award nominated actress, producer, and mental health advocate Taraji P. Henson at our venue sponsor, City Winery, for what promises to be a candid and inspiring conversation. We will talk about her journey from being a single mom to Hollywood star with unforgettable roles in Hustle and Flow and Hidden Figures and the hit series Empire. We'll also discuss her work to expand access to mental health care in underserved communities. Tickets are limited, so head to meetthepress.com now or scan the QR code on your screen. You see it right there to reserve your spot. We do hope you will join us. That is all for today. Thank you so much for watching. We'll be back next week because if it's Sunday, it's Meet the Press.

0: 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This is Westwood One.
1: K-A-O-K-A-L. 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
2: Of Iran. I'm Pam Puzo, Fox News. While accusing the U.S. of numerous ceasefire violations, Iran's foreign ministry is warning of future escalations. That's according to Reuters. This as President Trump reassures nervous farmers ahead of the November elections that fuel and fertilizer prices will come down.
3: The midterms are coming up, and I hope you people are really spiritized because we're at a point, we're going to come out of Iran very quickly, and it's going to be very strong, one way or the other, whether it's a piece of paper or the very tough way, okay? The very tough way is maybe the easier way.
2: On the heels of a better-than-expected jobs report, the Dow fell nearly 700 points yesterday. Fox's Jessica Rosenthal has more.
4: The Department of Labor reported a gain of 172,000 jobs in May, more than analysts expected. And the March and April jobs numbers were revised up by 93,000 jobs. The president told reporters on Air Force One Friday,
3: I hope the market starts to learn that when you have good numbers, the market should go up, not down.
4: But hot hiring and higher inflation could lead the Fed under the new chair, Kevin Warsh, to raise interest rates. The president said he trusted Warsh.
3: The reason they go down is if it's doing well, people say, oh, we have to stop inflation. And it doesn't mean inflation. In fact, it could be just the opposite.
4: The numbers showed average hourly wages rose 3.4% compared to last May. Jessica Rosenthal, Fox News.
2: Congress is on the verge of providing a sizable infusion of cash to the Department of Homeland Security. The nearly $70 billion package, which cleared the Republican-led Senate earlier this week, now heads to the House. The legislation will allow the Trump administration to continue its nationwide immigration enforcement operations. Pro-immigrant advocates call the bill an ATM for ICE. 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
2: A well-known Democrat running for California governor is advancing as ballots continue to be counted.
17: About 70% of the vote has been counted in California, and several of the outstanding ballots are coming from major metropolitan areas like Sacramento, San Francisco, and Los Angeles. Still, Democrat Javier Becerra is expected to advance to the general election in the gubernatorial race. At the moment, his lead over Republican Steve Hilton is less than a percentage point. Becerra is at 26.8%, and Hilton is at 26.4%. Democrat Tom Steyer sits in third place at about 21%. In the race for L.A. Mayor, Spencer Pratt and Nithya Raman are battling it out for second spot to face off against incumbent Karen Bass in November. Raman gained a 1.5 percentage point between Thursday and Friday, slightly eating into Pratt's lead, but Pratt still remains in second place.
2: Fox's Madeline Rivera. Secretary of War Pete Hegseth is in Normandy, France, to commemorate the 82nd anniversary of the D-Day landings. The secretary honored the sacrifices of the American troops who helped liberate Europe during World War II, and he emphasized the site is more than just a resting place.
18: It is a monument to the unyielding spirit of the American warrior, a testament to the supreme sacrifices our warriors made to liberate an entire continent from the grip of tyranny.
2: June 6th, 1944 was the largest amphibious invasion in history. There's been another fatal shark attack in Australia, the third in 4 weeks. Earlier today, police in Western Australia say a man who was spearfishing with family was attacked and could not be revived by paramedics. Authorities believe a 15-foot white shark was responsible. The spate of fatal attacks is extraordinary. Australia has averaged around 3 shark deaths a year in recent decades. I'm Pam Puso in New York, and this is Fox News.
9: 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Now your hosts, Harold Gunn and Bill Olson.
11: And good morning to you. This is Harold Gunn, and Texas Outdoor News is brought to you by Ford Trucks and your best in Texas Ford dealers. Today we're going to be bringing you outdoor news from throughout the state as well as the nation, along with the best bets for fishing, hunting, and a whole lot more.
12: Good morning, Texas. This is Bill Olson. Hope everybody is having a great rainy weekend.
11: Oh, boy.
12: I tell you what, lakes are coming up. We're going to be talking more about that situation later in the program. Today's guest is Tom Williams, the promoter of God and the Great Outdoors Expo that will be held at the Maud Cobb Convention Center in Longview, Texas, June 19th through the 21st. Tom will be here giving a preview of all the activities and events of what has been billed as the most family-friendly of the outdoor shows. A lot of great things. I believe it's now, it's either its fifth or sixth year. We'll get clarification when we visit with Tom later on. Plus, we've got outdoor updates from around the state, news from around the country. So y'all do stick around and remember, you're listening to your reliable information source for the great outdoors, Texas Outdoor News.
13: How did I lose weight? And I did. Lean, right here. I did. I love this stuff. 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
12: You're listening to Texas Outdoor News. Bill Olson along with Harold Gunn. We do appreciate you making us a part of your weekend plans. And got to headline with the weather. I mean,
11: oh boy.
12: Just goodness, prayers answered a few weeks ago when I was pointing fingers at the ineptness of the leadership in Corpus Christi.
11: Right.
12: And for many, many years, they've been kicking the can down the road. And I made the comment, I think God got fed up and said, I got this.
11: Okay, yeah, but still, that's something. The way the state is growing, you know, it's going to be a greater problem all the time, the water. You've got to deal with it.
12: Well, and when you figure that based on the ABC affiliate in Corpus, KIII pointed out that 60% of the water allocation out of the resources that are available go to industry without restriction.
15: Right.
12: And the burden is on the people. And quite honestly, you're right. The state's grown so much. Mm. Industry has been attracted. That's great. But I think a precedent was set in other parts of the country where to try to accommodate the electric grid and needs for AI,
15: right?
12: you know, that's the burden of the industry because you just can't carry, you know, that much.
15: Correct.
12: Same thing ought to take place with water. They ought to step up and form a partnership and make it more equitable. And that's my opinion.
15: Well, and I agree with you.
12: Thank you very much. lean on something. Just for Bob, I brought this in, Harold.
15: His favorite book.
12: Yes, it is. It's the Yellow Beauty. It's the 234th edition of the Old Farmer's Almanac, the 2026 edition. And just curious, we're talking about lakes refilling. Uh-huh. It's amazing where Lake Corpus Christi was down to like 7% of capacity.
15: Right.
12: You know, and now it's at a year high. People are going, well, Corpus Christi's filling up. Why isn't Choke Canyon?
15: Uh-huh.
12: And my response is when you fill a jug, you know, you fill the bottom
15: right? Bottom up, right.
12: Right.
15: Right.
12: And others have said they were so dry. And, well, that could be part of it, too. But letting things flow downstream. And something else that I had not really forgotten was that Lake Texana, that many people drive over the bridge on 59 heading south, is actually a supplemental water supply for Corpus Christi.
15: Oh, okay.
12: And it's right at 100%, you know, of capacity. So good things are happening. Unfortunately, the rumor is that the decision makers are saying, well, now the pressure's off, so we can, you know, take our time. No it's not.
15: No,
12: you know, the pressure remains on. And folks, you need to remember these things.
15: Correct.
12: Okay? But
15: and don't want to be one of those people that's walking around out there right now going, I sure wish it had stopped raining.
12: No. No. In the Old Farmer's Almanac, their prediction that is supposedly around 83% accurate, month of June, temperature was supposed to be 1 degree above average, maybe. Hadn't been that way so far. Precipitation, 1 inch above average. Go to July, supposed to be a hot month, 2 degrees above average. Precipitation, about 3 inches, which is average. August, temperature 1 degree below average. Will we be able to tell, Harold, you know, that 1 degree difference in August?
15: Yeah, between 120 and 119.
12: Exactly. Precipitation, 2 inches above in the south, 3 inches above in the north, which is fine.
15: Yeah.
12: Rain in the north, let it flow down to the south.
15: You bet.
12: September, temperature 1 degree above average. Precipitation, 1 inch above average. And October, 2 degrees below average in the north, 1 degree above in the south. Precipitation, 3 inches above average.
15: Oh, my.
12: We should have some really interesting reports come hunting season.
15: Sure.
12: You know, as
15: you
12: to how you. Everything has,
15: you betcha.
12: Has survived. Screw worms in Texas?
15: No!
12: Zavala County. Yeah. On June 3rd, Parks and Wildlife received confirmation of a detection of the New World screwworm in Zavala County. The sample collected from a three-week-old calf with an umbilical cord lesion was identified and confirmed as a screwworm by the National Veterinary Service Laboratory. There are currently no further detections in animals in Texas. Mm-hmm. And I thought this was interesting. They are coming up with the sterile larva of the fly that carries this,
15: right.
12: And to try to counteract the breeding of, you know, those flies and the spread of screwworm. This weekend is free fishing day in Texas for Saturday, June 6th, and it's where you can fish without a fishing license. Of course, you can do that at state parks year-round.
15: No.
12: Great way to introduce someone new to fishing, or just get out and remember times of your youth. You got anything in the way of national news?
15: Yeah, just a quickie here, because I know we got a report coming up everybody's excited about. But Federal Ammunition, they announced they've executed an agreement that allows the United States Army to utilize its patented peak alloy ammunition case technology for use in multiple cartridges and weapon systems. This new agreement specifies conditions necessary prior to granting government purpose rights, such as the delivery of 40 million cases featuring this technology. Peak alloy was first introduced in the commercial market in 25. The all-new 7mm Backcountry was the round. Its high-strength proprietary steel alloy casing enabled significantly higher chamber pressures in excess of 80,000 PSI.
12: Hmm.
15: And you're looking at a 308 that comes in around 60,000 normally. So that's traditionally much higher than brass. Smaller, lighter, shorter barrel rifles configured for suppressors can use this stuff. Significant power boost since the chamber pressure of 5.56, well, I mentioned 62,000 PSI. The agreement with the U.S. Army is inclusive of multiple chamberings all the way up to the 50 caliber.
12: All right. Harold mentioned a report on a leaderboard that everybody is anticipating. And this is the first report of the 2026 CCA State of Texas Anglers Rodeo. And we always start off with Harold and his
15: Little Nippers. Hey. You bet. This is the Stark Kids Scholarship Division. $30,000 in the top category, but it runs down, so they're paying a first runner up is $20,000, second runner up $15,000, third runner up is $7,500, and the fourth runner up is $2,500. So right now, three kids are qualifying as leaders: a 5.7-ounce sheep's head from Gage Falkenberg, who's 8, 4-pound 7-ounce Mason Bartley, who is 8, and a 3-pound 8-ounce from Grayson Graham, what a name, who's 6. Gaff top leaders, Judd Agnew, who is 10 at 4.2 ounces, 3 11-ounces, John Linehan, who's 10, 3.10 ounces, Fisher Blackmar, who is 7, 3.4 ounces, Dominic Royston, who's 10, 3.4 ounces, Kennedy Frazier, who is 9. So they're out there getting with it.
12: In the Star Teen Scholarship Division, again, same payout schedule, and we're going to stay with the leaders in our weekly report. Lane Arnold, 12, leads with a 5-pound sheep's head. Gaff top leader, Bentley Jackson, 4 pounds, 2 ounces.
15: Okay, going to the inshore division, and this is by weight, friends. This is for the boat package. Sheep's head leader, 6-pound 12-ounce, Charles McBride. Gaff top leader, 5-pound 12-ounce, Brad Smelly. Black drum, 11-pound 15-ounce, Drake Jordan.
12: In the Hoffpower offshore division, kingfish, 30-pound minimum. No one has brought a kingfish that size or larger in. Dorado leader, 20-pound minimum, Drake Mesky, 21 pounds, 9 ounces. Cobia or Ling, 50-pound minimum. No one's marked on the leaderboard yet. And in Red Snapper, Robert Beige, 22 pounds even.
15: And we do have a tagged redfish lucky person, and there was 125 of them out there, I think.
12: I think that's with all of the tagged redfish, because you've got the, you're going to do the red, right?
15: Yeah, right, which they put where you fish, by the way, friends. They want you to catch them because they've already paid for all these prizes. So this is for a new F-150 Ford, Haney boat, Mercury motor, Coastline trailer. And our first lucky fellow is Matthew Silvas Sr.
12: And in the blue tag division, there's 3 boat packages and then some Academy gift cards. The boat package, a transport boat, Mercury motor, Coastline package. Alexandro Gonzalez from Bay City caught a tag blue redfish in our redfish tag, and he's probably got a bunch of friends, don't you think, Harold?
15: Absolutely. Friends, if you're going to fish the Gulf this year, you better sign up for the CCA Star Tournament.
12: All right, we're going to take a break. When we come back, we've got our best bets and the outdoor report.
13: How did I lose weight? And I did. Lean, right here. I did. I love this stuff. Listen, Brickhouse Nutrition been with me for a long time. So chatting with Miles, I'm up at like 235. True story, I never minded being 235, but you know what minded? My knees that were falling apart and my back. I'm like, I don't know what, before I started really lifting, probably about 190. So 235 was a lot. I said, I got to lose some LBs, Miles. He said, Dan, we're going to sick our team of docs and researchers on it, and we're going to get you a really good product because I don't want to take a lot of these needles and stuff. You know what he did? He got lean. He got lean. I got lean using lean, L-E-A.

0: How did I lose weight? And I did lean right here. I did. I love this stuff. Listen, Brickhouse Nutrition been with me for a long time. So chatting with Miles, I'm up at like 235. True story. I never minded being 235, but you know what minded? My knees that were falling apart and my back. I'm like, I don't know what, before I started really lifting, probably about 190. So 235 was a lot. I said, I got to lose some LBs, Miles. He said, Dan, we're going to sick our team of docs and researchers on it, and we're going to get you a really good product because I don't want to take a lot of these needles and stuff. You know what he did? He got lean. He got lean. I got lean using lean, L-E-A-N. 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
1: Okay. And welcome back to Texas Outdoor News. Harold Dunn along with Bill Olson. 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
2: 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Buna and the other in Kuntz.
1: Okay.
2: You going to do the report? The best bets?
1: Well, okay. I got distracted, sorry. Okay, checking the Texas Outdoors Journal. Fishing and hunting times this weekend, both Saturday and Sunday, are rated as good. Monday is our best day of the week. Tuesday is another good one. Wednesday plunges to poor, with Thursday rebounding to fair. Friday and next Saturday and Sunday make up a trio of good days. This Saturday, look for game to be most active from late afternoon until the evening hours, well after sunset. This Sunday, Monday, Tuesday, we'll see game actively feeding from well before sunrise until mid-morning. Thursday and Friday, we'll see game actively feeding from early morning until early afternoon. Next weekend, this most active period will occur from mid-morning until mid-afternoon. On Monday, June the 6th, the moon will enter its last quarter phase. On the coast, this weekend, both Saturday and Sunday have a double tide schedule of one high and one low tide each day. Monday's a three-tide day with two low tides and just one high. Tuesday, Wednesday, Thursday, they have a double tide schedule of two high and two low tides each day. Friday, next Saturday, and Sunday each have a single tide schedule.
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0: Coast, right off the bat, with all the weather it looks like we're going to have this summer, if you go out on a boat, going around water, let people know where you're going.
1: Yes.
0: File a float plan, you know, time that you're going, area that you're going, and estimated time to return. Wear your personal flotation device, also known as the life jacket.
1: Always.
0: And then for the operator, make sure that you attach the kill switch to you. I have people tell me, oh, but I'm in the boat, you know. You can fall, hit your head.
1: Absolutely.
0: These low freeboard that are on some of these center consoles roll out, and you're gone.
1: Sadly, it happens all the time.
0: It does. And certainly as we get into waterfowl season this winter, it just applies whenever you're around the water. Weather report that is ever-changing right now.
1: Yep.
0: You just have to be aware of it. Look at your weather forecast. Look at your chart. Yes, the chart before you put it on your, you know, electronics.
1: Uh-huh.
0: That's for, you know, navigation purposes on your vessel. Just plan ahead and don't just have an A and a B option. Have others. Look at that rosette as to where the wind might change, uh-huh, in the direction and where maybe you can go hide. Then it's also going to have a bearing on, you know, tides that are driven by wind. Rise in water, follow the fish. Receding water, follow the fish. It's pretty simple, because that's what they're taking advantage of. And Harold, I found it interesting that the two tagged redfish in the CCA leaderboard came in the first weekend, right at the beginning of the event, and we've not seen something since then. Was it because the weather was too bad, or, and we've seen this in the past, where tides come in,
1: mm-hmm,
0: the redfish go, aha, I'll ride this to another area,
1: right,
0: you know, and they'll take advantage. So
1: also, you can fish in the rain, and I think a lot of people don't.
0: Yeah, you can, mm-hmm, but then you need to really know what you're doing,
1: sure,
0: weather-wise, because of lightning.
1: Correct.
0: Okay. Fishing-wise, you know, fishing has been pretty good. Runoff, as we see more and more rain fall, that's going to become more of a feature that you're going to have to deal with, and we'll see what happens in coming weeks. And here on Texas Outdoor News, we'll give you a weekly update, but also stay in touch with your local forecast. Go on YouTube and the weather stations in and around the area that you're going to fish. Good fishing. This is a great time of year. June is probably one of the best months for catching speckled trout. Redfish as well, flounder, you know, back in the bays and back in the marsh areas. And don't forget that red snapper season is open in both state waters out to 9 nautical miles as well as in federal waters. On our inland lakes, water's coming up, folks, and that runoff is stained,
1: mm-hmm,
0: which makes the catfish very happy. And they eat,
1: right,
0: you know, voraciously. Take that into account. Find areas where maybe the runoff is not as prevalent. And again, it's all just weather driven.
1: Right.
0: You can, you know, being on the water is fun. It's a challenge, different way of doing things. Maybe downsize to something smaller bait, because think of the runoff that takes place. May wash insects, other things into the water that you know, have not grown to full size yet,
1: uh-huh,
0: and just be careful. It's crazy, but it's also an opportunity to learn. Then we go to hunting.
1: Yes,
0: and just looking out ahead, September 1st is the opening of dove season.
1: Yes.
0: We'll start giving you next week the countdown to dove season.
1: And say things like practice, practice, practice.
0: Or be ready for a whole lot of ribbon from friends, right. You know, when you get out in the field and you're burning through shells. You
1: close.
0: Know?
1: I was close. I was close.
0: Don't forget, if you're going to hunt dove, let me suggest you get the voodoo dove that's on a stick.
1: Oh, you've had fun with those.
0: But then the dove of flicker, the set of four that spins up, and then one will spin up, and then it'll stop, and then another one will spin up. And let me tell you what, those dove just are attracted to it in a big way. So great opportunities to do that, and it looks like we're going to have probably a bunch of green fields and probably some more standing water as we get toward dove season. That's just an estimate as we move along. Don't forget, through August 31st, the other open counties for squirrel and the South Zone javelina season is also available to hunt year-round. All right, we're going to take a break.
1: No.
0: No, we're not?
1: No, I said oh.
0: Oh.
1: Yay!
0: No car?
1: No.
0: Really?
1: Right.
0: Yay!
1: Okay.
0: I'm sorry. Oh.
1: Okay.
0: So we've got our guest, Tom Williams. He's on his way.
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0: We're back with Texas Outdoor News. Bill Olson along with Harold Gunn. 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And if you follow them on Facebook,
1: yes,
0: you'll see all of the monthly activities they had.
1: Okay.
0: They just, I forget how many hundreds and hundreds of pounds of crawfish they had at a crawfish bowl.
1: Mm-hmm.
0: Different specials that are going on. In fact, Justin mentioned to me that his daughter, Mackenzie, that is producing those spots where, you know, she's kind of pointing the finger at Dad, you know, okay. You better straighten up and fly right type thing.
1: All right.
0: You know, recently got 1 million hits.
1: Oh, my.
0: Oh, yeah. So it's big.
1: It is
0: big. And the store is big.
1: When are they going to have the Wagyu steak cook-off?
0: I don't know.
1: But they do sell those. That's amazing.
0: They do. In their freezer section. They sell a whole bunch of stuff. 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
1: Yeah.
0: 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That's 830-279-6156. Folks, you've heard me talk about this show ever since found out about it, I guess 5 or 6 years ago.
1: Mm-hmm.
0: God and the Great Outdoors Expo. It started at the Baptist Church out west of Tyler.
1: Okay.
0: And then moved to the Oil Palace. And now it's at the Longview Maud Cobb Convention Center, which, man, I've spent many, many a weekend, you know, doing shows over there and enjoying the folks up in that part. And El Jefe of the GATCO Expo, Tom Williams, joins us with his preview. Tom, welcome back to Texas Outdoor News.
13: It's good to be back, Bill. Good talking with you.
0: Hey, how many years, is it 5 or 6 years now that GATCO's gone on?
13: This is year number 6.
0: Yeah, that's what I thought. Okay. That's what I thought. That is amazing, and the growth. And it's been dubbed as the most family-friendly outdoor show in Texas simply because of the activities that are available, and we'll get into some of that. The transition from the Oil Palace to Longview looks like a nice layout that is brimful, isn't it?
13: It is full. We've been very blessed. We actually sold out earlier this year than any of the previous years, which I think speaks well towards our event and the word's getting out about it. But making that move to Longview, very excited. Maud Cobb's an awesome facility, and we're excited to start our journey there this year.
0: The blend of exhibitors is impressive, but you've got some headliners, and there's a name of a guy that's been around and made his mark in BASS. Hank Parker Jr. Kind of leads the pack, doesn't he?
13: Yes, sir. It's actually Hank Parker Sr.
0: Oh, that is Sr. That's right.
13: Yeah, it is Sr. this year. So I had Hank Parker Jr. came about 4 years ago. It's a really good family, great name in the outdoors. But Hank Parker Sr. is going to be with us this year. We're excited about that.
0: You know, as we get older, those of us that have sons that we tagged with the same name,
1: mm-hmm.
0: we kind of forget, you know, and try to do whatever we can to help them feel a little bit younger.
1: Right.
0: Who else are your special guests that'll be there?
13: We've got a gentleman by the name of David Yard Ellis. He's a YouTube personality, a big pig hunter, turkey hunter, just a great outdoorsman. We've also got Dr. Ducks coming back to be with us again. We've got a great fishing lineup this year. We've got Kelly Jordan from Major League Fishing. We've got Clay Gann and Tommy Ezell on the coffee side. We've also got Todd Castledine and Andrew Upshaw that are coming to be doing seminars and things.
0: Well, I tell you what, those seminars are always a big attraction and a great opportunity to get information from the very best. Also, all of the exhibitors, and I look at the blend of the exhibitors that you've got, a nice blend of outdoor community, people from Texas as well as beyond at the show. And I think people are realizing the quality of the event that you produce.
13: Well, I appreciate that, Bill. We've tried. And, you know, East Texas and Texas in general is not just hunting or fishing. It's both, right?
0: Right.
13: And most of the time, the same people do both things. So we've tried to really work on making a good mesh between the hunting industry and the fishing industry. Got some RVs this year as well.
1: Yeah, Tom, this is Harold. As Bill has mentioned, this is such a family-friendly show. What are some of the activities that you all have going on for the kids?
13: Well, just to start with, the first 250 kids through the door, that's 50 on Friday, 150 on Saturday and 50 on Sunday. Get a free Zebco 202 Rod and Reel combo, ages 5 to 12 as they come through. We've also this year, new to us, is the Fetch and Fish America, which is high-flying retriever show. He brings his bass tub there, and then they do retriever jumps, and they do some other demonstrations with fish there. Texas Junior Angler Fish Tank is there. The kids can catch some live fish. Gator Country Roadshow is in there. A petting zoo, some bounce houses, rock climbing walls. We've also got a couple of helicopter hog hunting people coming this year. They're going to be demonstrating, or not demonstrating, but displaying the helicopters. And the kids always like to look at those things.
1: Oh, that's, I like to look at those things.
0: Absolutely. Yeah. And tell you what, we're up against the mid portion of the program. Let's take a break. Folks, you stick around as well, as we'll be right back with Tom Williams from God and the Great Outdoors Expo right after this.
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0: We continue our conversation with Tom Williams from God and the Great Outdoors Expo, being held June 19th through the 21st at the Maud Cobb Convention Center in Longview. Tom, let's go back to the beginning, and let's go to the name, God and the Great Outdoors Expo. Give us a little background on the conception of that.
13: Well, it's just, as you know, coming out of COVID, communities and churches were kind of scattered, nobody really coming together, and just wanted to have an event where we kind of start engaging people again. That's how it came about. It's a faith-based type event. It's an outdoor expo, and a quality outdoor expo, I believe. But at the same time, we have inspirational stories. We have faith-based speakers and faith-based ministries and nonprofits and stuff that are mixed in with our hunting and fishing vendors to try to have a good mix of both what faith, family, and the outdoors. And one of our mottos, kind of hunting, fishing, outdoors, and faith. So,
0: in all the years that I've done shows up in the Longview, Tyler area, that has really impressed me. It's kind of like a step back in time.
1: Right.
0: To kids, yes sir, no sir, please, thank you. It's not a snatch and grab type situation.
1: Right.
0: And for the faith-based side, I remember the first year that I actually exhibited. Folks, I have never been surrounded by so many, you know, Christian men and women in my life, and it was so refreshing.
1: Right.
0: Just a really, really special environment to talk about the outdoors, what God's created, as well as talking about some great, great vendors and exhibitors. And job well done, and we hope that this continues for many years to come. You mentioned the retriever. That was kind of one of your early highlight attractions, and give a little more detail on what folks are going to see, because this is fun and exciting to see those dogs jumping after dummies.
13: It is. It's a little bit different than what we've done in the past Super Retriever series. You know, we had to kind of make a last minute change on date and stuff, so they couldn't come. So we found Jason Reynolds with the High Flying Retrievers. He got a bass drum. He combined some fishing techniques and stuff like that. I think he actually does some noodling and stuff in his tank. But then he's got it's a little more interactive than the other one, that the kids can get in there and really interact with the dogs and stuff like that. So we're excited. First year he's with us, but we're excited to see his show. I've heard a lot of good reviews on him.
0: Harold asked about events for the kids. And I know in the past you've had BB guns, target practice, archery. Is that available again this year?
13: Yeah, we've got our indoor archery range for the kids, on-target archery. Brian with on-target archery comes every year and does a great job with them. We also have the National Wild Turkey Federation, their BB gun target range, the inflatable. So we've got that again this year. Just a big hit. NWTF told me they sign up between 500 and 600 jakes every year at our event.
0: Looking at, you've got your headlining seminar presenters, but then you've got a couple of area guys that, I think we're talking about crappie. And in the earlier part of the program, we were talking about rising water from the rains that we're getting, and looks like it will continue with El Nino through the summer months. I tell you what, that's going to be a lot of ears perked up trying to figure out how to catch those paper mouths, I think.
13: Yeah, it is. It's always been a big hit for us, the people that are coming and those local guides. It's great to hear the professionals, the national professionals speak. But lots of times when it gets down to the boots on the ground right there at Lake Fork and Lake of the Pines and some of that, it's good to have those guys in there.
1: Yeah, Tom is
13: getting tips.
1: Tom, as I walk around a big show like this and I start getting hungry, is there anything I can dine on there?
13: Oh, yeah. We're going to have some. You can buy some jerky and some other sweets inside the main house. But we also got we've got some food trucks out there with some, with some ice cream and some tacos and barbecue and stuff like that.
1: Great. That's great.
0: Tell you what.
13: We try to cover all the bases, Harold.
0: Absolutely. Absolutely. One of the things that was mentioned was talking about kids and family. You're very, very affordable. You still got your weekend pass?
13: Yeah, we're still doing it. Harold Bill tries to get me to change this every year, but I'm hanging there. So it's $10 for a weekend pass.
1: Oh,
13: that's for adults. Kids 17 under are free. And I tell you something else. When you come in there, there's a chance to win a four-wheeler, up on bird hunts, hog hunts, fishing trips. Doesn't cost you anything extra to register for any of that stuff. You pay your $10 to get in, and you're in. You don't pay anything for the rides. Once you get the $10 in the door, you're set to go for the weekend.
1: What a deal.
0: You know, the measure of a show or any event, really, is the synergy that's created. And that was something else that was an impression that has been perpetuated over the years, exhibiting at God in the Great Outdoors Expo. And that's just the camaraderie amongst the people. James Frank and his wife, Linda, from The Blind will be there,
1: Good.
0: And I know that there's several others. G2 Ranch, beautiful place down in South Texas, among many others. Website, you have a list of your exhibitors as well that's current, right?
13: We've got a list of speakers with kind of some bios on them. We've got a schedule there. You can see what time they're speaking. We've got so many speakers this year, Bill. We're actually using two different conference rooms because it's just been a blessing, And as we've been blessed to grow, some of those guys are reaching out to us saying, hey, we want to be at your show, and we're very grateful for that.
0: Tell you what, we're going to have to build a new building. I mean, you're going to continue to grow.
1: Well, as much as Bill likes it, have you ever thought about doing it more than once a year?
13: I don't know if I could survive it.
0: Absolutely. Folks, as we're moving toward the close of this segment, let's let you know that the website, the acronym is GATGO.
1: Okay.
0: But we're going to spell it out.
1: All right.
0: It's God and the Great Outdoors.com. And they're able to buy tickets there. Is that right?
13: Yes, you can buy online. You can go to our website and just click on buy a ticket and get your tickets ahead of time.
0: I tell you what, I can't really. I'm excited about getting back over there and getting back with God and the Great Outdoors Expo. Before we run out of time, anything that we have missed or something that you want to remind people?
13: Man, I just want to say thanks again to some of our larger sponsors. G2 Ranch stepped up this year as our title sponsor. Plano Marine, Skeeter Boats. Just the reason we're able to keep it as inexpensive to our guests is because of great sponsors like that.
0: Well, and the food trucks is a big hit. You know, I mean, I don't know if the inside concession is going to be open, will it?
13: No, we just do the outside. We don't want to interfere with them. And so we just do the outside for our guests.
0: Outstanding. Okay. And then tell you what, the reports of everybody and a sampling that Bill has done.
1: Oh, okay.
0: You know,
1: yeah.
0: Excellent cuisine and local flavor, if you will. Again, coming up June 19th through the 21st, God and the Great Outdoors Expo at the Maud Cobb Convention Center and Expo, in Longview. And again, the website, godandthegreatoutdoors.com. Tom Williams, just gets better and better. Congratulations, and looking forward to a big event coming up June 19th through the 21st.
13: You've been a great ambassador for us. I want to leave with one note. First 100 dads through the door on Sunday get a God in the Ground Doors timer for free.
0: Ah, there you go. Father's Day week. Hey, what
1: wonderful.
0: A perfect time
1: for
0: the entire family to spend with Dad on June 19th through the 21st. Tom, we appreciate you joining us today.
13: Thank y'all.
1: Thank you, Tom. Friends, we'll be back with more Texas Outdoor News right after this.
20: How did I lose weight? And I did. Lean, right here. I did. I love this stuff. Listen, Brickhouse Nutrition been with me for a long time. So chatting with Miles, I'm up at like 235. 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
0: It is time for the Outdoor Calendar on Texas Outdoor News. Harold, what's coming up?
1: Well, Fisher Persons, remember, through August 28th, federal red snapper season is going on in the Gulf of Mexico. That's a great one, obviously. June 1 to 31, the unofficial Axis Deer Roar. 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No really official dates, but you can hear them out there. Just another great year-round hunting option in the Lone Star State. This Saturday, June 6th, Free Fishing Day, statewide. 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Okay? So go to one of those great events or go fishing in your brand new Ford truck.
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1: There you go.
0: Hey.
1: Yep, sounds like an absolutely fabulous event. Well, I mean, I know it's high on your list, isn't
0: it? Absolutely.
1: You betcha. 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Once again, for more Texas Outdoor News.

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1: The battle continues. I'm Paul Stevens, Fox News. The U.S. and Iran continuing to exchange fire, with the U.S. intercepting several missiles intended for Gulf allies.
2: Iran once again firing over both ballistic missiles and drones on their neighbors here in the Gulf, raising questions over the future of a possible peace deal between the U.S. and Iran. Now, U.S. CENTCOM confirming those strikes happening after its forces struck Iranian radar sites and shot down four one-way attack drones. U.S. officials say Iran then fired seven ballistic missiles towards both Kuwait and Bahrain. CENTCOM confirming six of those missiles were intercepted and the seventh did not reach its intended target. Now, Iran continues to leverage what's happening in Lebanon. Despite a U.S.-backed ceasefire, Israeli forces and Iranian-backed militant group Hezbollah are still exchanging strikes. Iran's foreign minister says if the fighting doesn't stop in Lebanon, then the entire war could restart.
1: And that's Fox's Jeff Paul in Dubai. Pakistan's interior minister, meantime, reportedly on his way to Tehran to try and continue talks between Iran and the U.S. Monthly job numbers coming in higher than expected for May, surprising analysts for 2 months in a row.
3: The Department of Labor reported a gain of 172,000 jobs in May, more than analysts expected. And the March and April jobs numbers were revised up by 93,000 jobs. The president told reporters on Air Force One Friday,
4: "I hope the market starts to learn that when you have good numbers, the market should go up, not down."
3: But hot hiring and higher inflation could lead the Fed, under the new chair, Kevin Warsh, to raise interest rates. The president said he trusted Warsh.
4: "The reason they go down is if it's doing well, people say, oh, we have to stop inflation. And it doesn't mean inflation. In fact, it could be just the opposite."
3: The numbers showed average hourly wages rose 3.4% compared to last May. Jessica Rosenthal, Fox News.
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1: A prominent Democrat takes a step forward in California's governor's race.
7: Democrat Javier Becerra claiming one of two spots on the November ballot in the race to succeed California Governor Gavin Newsom, who is term limited, while President Trump backed conservative commentator Steve Hilton and billionaire Democrat Tom Steyer continue to battle for the other spot. Becerra touted his over three decades in public office, including as former Health and Human Services Secretary and California Attorney General. Hilton and President Trump have slammed the length of time it takes for California to process votes as elections officials continue to count ballots. Becerra accusing the president of trying to undermine confidence in the state's elections. Kristen Goodwin, Fox News.
1: Meantime, in the state of Texas, more problems there. Texas moving to speed up its plan to stop the spread of the New World screwworm.
8: Governor Greg Abbott says Texas will help the U.S. Agriculture Department accelerate the construction of a $750 million facility near Edinburgh and the Mexico border. It would be used for breeding sterile male New World screwworm flies. Those males would then be released into the wild, where they would mate with females and produce unviable eggs, therefore destroying the population. Screwworm flies produce flesh-eating larvae and could be devastating to the U.S. cattle industry. The USDA confirmed an infestation this week. It's the first confirmed case in Texas since 1966. Tom Graham, Fox News.
1: And a second case of the screwworm parasite has been confirmed in the Lone Star State. An Israeli airstrike on southern Lebanon Saturday killed several members of the Lebanese military, including a senior officer, according to a military spokesman, just days after the two sides had apparently reached a new ceasefire deal. One of the two members of the military killed in that strike was a brigadier general. I'm Paul Stevens. This is Fox News.
9: How did I lose weight? And I did. Lean, right here. I did. I love this stuff. Listen, Brickhouse Nutrition been with me for a long time. 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

0: rising from the heart of the swamp, a beacon of truth is casting its light. 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Here's Vince Colonnaise.
1: Don't worry, we should have the results in a couple weeks or something from California. It's no big deal. It's just election season. 844-484-3872, 844-4-THE-USA. That's the way to join us today from coast to coast. From sea to shining sea, get in here on the program. Yeah, we won't know. We won't know. In fact, the media is telling us not to worry about it. It's okay. You're not supposed to know the results of an election until after you're dead. What the hell's going on? So we got to wait for this? We got to wait?
2: I got to wait. What did I text you last night?
1: You said, when are we going to know? When do you think we're going to know? I don't know if we're going to know at all. And I said, well, I know this. I'm not waiting up. I'm going to bed. And that's what I texted back. I'm going to bed. At the very earliest, we'll know when I get up in the morning. But it turns out I could sleep soundly because there was nothing interesting happening. Other than the fact that the early results did show that our boys, Steve Hilton and Spencer Pratt, are doing very well. That's according to the votes that were counted on Election Day. But in terms of those mail-in ballots, there's a lot of them. You know how many mail-in ballots they have in California? It's like 80% of all votes are handled with mail-in ballots, which I believe it was Jimmy Carter, that famous Republican president, Jimmy Carter, who said that mail-in ballots are the primary vector for fraud. He did. He did. And of course, I'm kidding. He's a Democrat. But Jimmy Carter, Carter-Baker Commission in the early 2000s said, mail-in ballots are awful. You shouldn't use them. You should limit them as much as possible because they're the primary way that fraud is committed. And California said, oh, is that so? Okay, let's use mail-in ballots. Perfect. And they've been using them. And so, of course, California doesn't have in any way the most credible elections in the United States. In fact, a lot of people suspect fraud even before Election Day yesterday, that there was fraud afoot to try and steal this whole thing. Now let's just look at the numbers. They haven't even updated the numbers all day. I guess I know the working day has definitely started in California, and I'm not seeing really any meaningful updates on these numbers just yet. But here's what we had as of this morning and as of right now. As of right now, this is let's say 9:08 a.m. California time as we speak, 9:08 a.m. Here's what they've got right now. In the governor's race, Steve Hilton leads the pack. Republican Steve Hilton, 27.8% of the vote for Steve Hilton. Javier Becerra is in second place right now with 25.4%. That's what Joe Biden calls him. Javier Becerra, the former HHS secretary. You know, the guy who human traffics children into the United States. He's currently the leading Democrat in California. Do Democrats have any morals whatsoever? Jim, do these guys care at all that Javier Becerra was trafficking children into lives of
3: slavery?
1: The
3: Secretary of Health and Education Service, I nominated Javier Becerra.
1: Yeah, that guy. I don't know. How does he escape one of the worst scandals in American history? Now he's the leading Democrat for governor in California, behind Steve Hilton right now. And then Tom Steyer brings up the rear, 19.6% of the vote for Tom Steyer, who keeps telling everyone, I think it was Charles Cook who made this observation, I want to give him credit for it. He says, every election, Tom Steyer says, these billionaires keep buying elections in the United States. And Tom Steyer is one of the richest people on planet Earth. He's a huge Democrat donor, big billionaire. And so far, he has not been able to buy himself a single election. He spends a lot of money, but he can't buy himself an election. He can't even win in Democrat-run California. So Steve Hilton, Javier Becerra, Tom Steyer, that's the top three at the moment. And we've got a lot of votes to count. We've got 58% of the votes in. 58. They've only counted 5 million of them. They have many millions more to go. And we're being told that it's going to take maybe at least through this weekend and perhaps a lot longer than that. In California, the mail-in ballots have to be postmarked by yesterday, but they can continue coming in all the way until next week, a week from now, a week, another week to count ballots in California. Madness. Madness. Why don't people trust elections? California, that's a good expression of that. Florida can do it. Texas can handle counting ballots. A lot of these Republican states, they know how to handle ballots. They can do it like that. You can have instant feedback. Instant feedback. California, not so much. The opacity is the point. They don't want you to know what's going on. They'll let you know when they feel like letting you know. So Steve Hilton is leading right now. Hilton, you can hear it in his voice. He is hopeful, but he's concerned. He's concerned about what comes next. Here he was last night.
4: We're not there yet, but it's looking good. It looks very much as if Californians really will have the chance to vote for change in November and take our state in a new direction, a fresh start for our state, which is long overdue. But I just want to say something to every single person who voted for me and every single person who voted in this election, whether you voted for me or not. I am here for you, for every single one of you.
1: What a guy. What a great guy. We had Steve Hilton on the show a lot during this process. When this started, Jim, I remember nobody thought he had a chance. Nobody thought that he had a real chance of making an impression in this race. And sure enough, the Republicans really did show up. I didn't mention, but fourth place so far in the vote tally is Chad Bianco. He's the Republican who was also running in this race. At one point, both Steve and Chad were thought to be the two front runners for the race. That's how badly Democrats have screwed it up in their own state. They have so many Democrat voters. The whole state's controlled by Democrats. The whole operation there controlled by Democrats in California. And somehow two Republicans were leading the field at one point during this contest. Now, Chad Bianco did slip in some of the polls in recent surveys, but an impressive performance for him. He had 11.3% of the vote so far. Probably will not be enough for him to appear in a general election ballot, not at the rate things are going. Steve Hilton is the one with a real chance here, again, as the front runner as we speak. But nobody thought these guys had a chance just because of how rigged Democrat California is, and it may very well be the case that they still don't have a chance in the end. We'll see. But the reason that Steve Hilton resonates is not just because he's a nice guy, which he is. And it's not just because he's an effective communicator, which he is. This really is an indictment of what Democrats have done to California. It's a massive indictment of the failure of Democrats. And Democrats have failed at the highest levels for the richest people in the state. You know, think about the Pacific Palisades, these neighborhoods that burned to the ground. These aren't poor people that lost their homes. These are very wealthy Democrats, almost all of them, who lost their homes. And now they can't rebuild. That's why Spencer Pratt's running, because he didn't want to get involved in politics, as far as I can tell. Politics got involved in him. That's what happened. His house burned down. He couldn't build it. He's like, what? Why can't I rebuild it? Democrats. And he said, I'm running. Forget it. I'm running for office. If somebody's going to change this, it's going to have to be me, because everybody else is standing in my way. These politicians are standing in my way. I've got to do something here. And Steve Hilton does really well here, as Californians have been fleeing. Native-born Californians have left California like crazy over these past decades, especially under Democrat rule. It's infamously more expensive to get a U-Haul to leave the state than it is to go in, because that's how many people are trying to leave. It's very expensive. The state is cost prohibitive. You've got high gas prices, high taxes, high chaos, high inefficiency. They waste money on everything. Trains that go nowhere. It's insane. And then for the common man in California, to the extent that he can afford his life there, the streets are disgusting, especially in a place like L.A. Needles everywhere, homelessness everywhere, violence everywhere, animals being tortured, human waste. San Francisco's like this. Yeah. At some point, you say, if you can afford it, I got to get out of here. So California's changed a lot. Another big thing that's changed about California is lots of foreign nationals have been imported into that state. You want to see what the future of the country is if Democrats get control of everything? Look at California. Look what has happened to that state. The culture there has changed radically. It's chaotic. A lot of fraudsters. You see, the Trump administration keeps busting them. Foreign nationals come into the United States, steal American taxpayer money, pretend like they're running hospices. They're not. No, it's chaos. It's complete chaos. Yeah, there's a reason Republicans are performing as well as they have in this election this week. There's a reason, and it's an indictment of the failure of Democrats, deservedly so. But will it be enough? Only lots of time will tell. Only lots of time will tell. Again, they say that we may not know until at least this weekend who won these races. And, you know, in the governor's race, I mentioned Javier Becerra. If he does end up on the ballot, and God forbid he ends up as governor of California, they really are choosing a human trafficker to be the leader of that state. Remember when RFK Jr. came in, took over as the Becerra's successor as the Secretary of Health and Human Services. RFK Jr. said that his agency had been overseeing the largest human trafficking operation in history. It was awful. Listen to RFK as he describes, this is early 2025, and he goes to one of these televised cabinet meetings, and he's got a report for the President of the United States.
5: We have ended HHS as the role, as the vector, the principal vector in this country for child trafficking. And during the Biden administration, HHS became a collaborator in child trafficking and for sex and for slavery. And we have ended that, and we're very aggressively going out and trying to find these children, the 300,000 children that were lost by the Biden administration.
1: Human trafficking, sex, and slavery. Children. Children. How the hell is Javier Becerra even in a political race? How is that even possible? How is that man not behind bars for what he did to our country, for what he did to those kids? And remember, Becerra himself was caught on camera saying that he operated like it was an automotive assembly line. In fact, some of these kids ended up on automotive assembly lines. Children working at Hyundai operations. Listen to Javier Becerra when he was caught on tape.
6: If Henry Ford had seen this in his plant, he would have never become famous and rich. This is not the way you do an assembly line. And kids aren't widgets, I get it. But we could do far better than this.
1: Yeah, we got to accelerate them into the country. It's like an automotive assembly line, like Henry Ford. We're not doing it efficiently enough. More, more, more. The leading Democrat in California right now. We go from greasy Gavin Newsom to the human trafficker. Man, Steve Hilton, I hope you win this race. I've got so much more to talk about with you, including Spencer Pratt's showing in Los Angeles. Pretty big. 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
7: Man, I love this place. 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

0: How did I lose weight? 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
7: I wanted to tell you that that's actually right. 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It's that if you don't think it's Paris climate
8: order.
7: Okay. It does. Okay. You also were in my shot before that. Stay out of my shot.
9: But we're seeing people having to pay more in the grocery store, pay more at the pump, pay more for housing, is a reason that people are saying, I need to be able to make my own decisions about when and if to start a family.
10: So this allegation of groomer and pedophile, it is alleging that a person is criminal somehow and engaged in criminal acts merely because of their identity.
11: Well, to those voters, okay, so you...
9: I don't want to keep doing this. I'm going to call it. Thank you.
11: You're not going to do the interview with us?
9: Nope, not like this. I'm not. Not with 7 follow-ups to every single question you ask.
12: Yeah, how can we forget? Crazy Katie Porter has been thrown out of the race. Like being dumped like a boiling pot of mashed potatoes. She's been thrown out of the race by California voters. Katie Porter... conceding last night, she didn't

0: track 10%. She had 4.6% of the vote. Remember, she was the front runner at one point in that race. She was the one to beat, Katie Porter. She's been thrown out. That's great news for California and for America. Katie Porter should never return to American politics. She should go away. She should absolutely go away. I don't know that she will, though. Jim, it's funny. My wife was asking me yesterday. She said, "Whatever happened to Eric Swalwell?" You know, his. And I was like, "He's in the wilderness right now. He's, you know, he's nursing his wounds." I still think Swalwell's revenge is forthcoming. I think he's going to work on trying to hurt some of his fellow Democrats for what they did to him. But we'll see. Loyalty to the party sometimes comes at the expense of your own well-being for the Democrats. But it's interesting to watch. I was thinking about it, though, after Allison asked me that. I was like, you know something? He's going to try and make a comeback. He's going to do something. Like, I don't think we've heard the last of Eric Swalwell. We have not heard the last of his flatulence. It's coming back at some point. And maybe the same is true of Katie Porter. These guys are just too hungry for power. They're just way too hungry for power. That's the thing that they want most of all. Because it's not like they're there to try to improve somebody's life. Katie Porter has never once thought about another human being and said, "I should help them." It's never been about that. It's always been about helping herself to more power. But Katie Porter is out. Thank you to the voters of California for that. And we've still got to deal with like Javier Becerra and Tom Steyer, but Steve Hilton's doing pretty well right now. And, I hope he holds on. I say your prayers. This is not in any way a clean election system. It is as dirty and corrupt as it possibly can be. And Steve Hilton's got a lot of headwinds here, but hopefully he can pull this out. He just needs to appear on the general election ballot. He's got to be number one or number two. Give California voters a real choice, and then we can work on for the next 5 months making this too big to rig so Steve Hilton can become the next governor of California. And this will be the first time in a long time, if he can succeed, that we'll see a Republican governor in California. Of course, you have the governor, but I like going back to Pete Wilson, Ronald Reagan. Make that state great again. What about Los Angeles? How are they doing? Covered in poop needles and homeless crazy people. Spencer Pratt had an amazing night. Can he hold on to make it to the general election? We've got the details on that coming up in a moment.
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7: Iran's foreign ministry tells Reuters repeated ceasefire violations show the U.S. has no intention of reducing tensions. This, as President Trump tells NBC, Iran hasn't made a deal yet because it's proud.
8: There are things they never thought they'd be doing that they're going to have to do. They've got no choice. And it takes a little while. You know, you're talking about 47 years of getting away with whatever they wanted.
7: The U.S. military says it intercepted a number of Iranian drones on Friday, thanking his supporters.
9: Since the beginning, Maine, you had my back.
7: Democratic Senate candidate Graham Plattner faces mounting controversies in Maine as he tries to unseat veteran Republican Susan Collins. 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
10: How did I lose weight? And I did. Lean, right here. 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I love this stuff. 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
22: If you're caring for an aging parent, you may feel quite often that you're alone in what you're doing. But you're not. Not by a long shot. According to a new report by the Pew Research Center, 10% of U.S. adults are caring for a parent over age 65. Millions more are caring for a spouse or partner 65 or older. Beyond the sheer numbers, this report, perhaps unsurprisingly, found a major difference in caregiver well-being between men and women. One psychologist we spoke to suggested thinking 5 years in the future and imagining where you are right now. Will you be glad you took something on, or regretful that you didn't? You also need to cut yourself some slack, he said, especially women. Don't try to shoulder all of the burden by yourself. You might need to ask for help before you burn out. You'll be so glad you did. I'm Dr. Sanjay Gupta, helping you live a better life.
0: Nothing can ever change, and they think that no one will ever know what they're doing and point it out. But we've gotten to the point here in California where life is so terrible for so many people, for almost everyone, and the degradation is right in front of your eyes wherever you go. No one can ignore it anymore. So that's what's happening. Were people voting for Republicans yesterday? Well, yeah, the Republican base was. But really what people were voting for, Vince, is change. And Steve Hilton's sort of campaign slogan last night, I was at his election night party, was change is coming. And I think that's what you've saw. That's what you've seen here in the past few months as we've been ramping up to primary day. And that's what you're seeing right now.
2: It seems like in the case, if there's any commonality between Steve Hilton and Spencer Pratt, two very different human beings. But one thing I've detected in both of them is a deep empathy for the people of California. Steve Hilton said last night in his remarks, very hopeful remarks about what comes next and his chances of winning the general election. He said that it doesn't matter whether or not you voted for him. He's fighting for you. He's fighting for you. Not a message I feel like Democrats would share at all these days. And then Spencer Pratt, he's speaking about just real raw issues. When he describes what's going on in L.A. right now, Kira, it sounds to me like a third world country. Drugs, homelessness, fentanyl, needles everywhere, human waste, people torturing animals. It sounds just completely awful. It's no wonder people are looking for change.
0: No, it is. It is like a third world country. Matter of fact, I was talking to my good friend the other day, born and raised in L.A., still lives there. And she was telling me, Kira, I can't go downtown anymore. She's a single woman. So she doesn't have a partner to, you know, walk around with her. And she was like, I can't go downtown because you're not even safe in your car downtown. If you get stopped at a red light, in some spaces, you are just surrounded by fentanyl zombies. It's a scary experience. So really, what you see on TV is real. In fact, it's more real than that. You're not even seeing the half of it. So I think people have, they have had enough. And, you know, you're talking, when you watch Spencer on the trail, you see people talking to him going, look, I'm a Democrat. I voted for Karen Bass. I vote for all Democrats. But, you know, the other day when I was walking my kid to school, we had to do an end run around a homeless guy who was passed out naked in our pathway. And I just can't take this anymore. There's no, we're not helping these people. And that's what people are noticing in California events, is that for all the insults people have about us California voters, we're very generous people. We pass a lot of taxes. We fund a lot of programs to get people off the streets and mental health, all of that. And right now, Californians are looking at their wallets. They're looking at their bank accounts. And then they're looking at the streets. And they're going, these things don't add up. I have voted for help. I have voted for change. I have voted against Republicans and against Donald Trump. All the things Democrats told me to do. And it's not any better here. In fact, it's worse than ever. And all Democrats have right now is MAGA, Trump, MAGA. And I just think it's ringing very hollow right now, because you can accuse Spencer Pratt of being MAGA. You can accuse Steve Hilton of being MAGA, and you can say it's a bad thing that Donald Trump supports them. But at the end of the day, we're all paying the same taxes. We're all wading through the same human feces. We're all looking at the same degraded education system. Do you know, Vince, that yesterday our governor had the nerve to remind us that we have another 2-cent tax increase on our gas tax coming up July 1st. So in the midst of all this, they're still telling us how much money they're taking from us.
2: Yeah, while he and his, and the first partner, he doesn't even call her his wife, were celebrating Pride Month instead of trying to make the state safer and more affordable. It's really disgusting. It's really sick. You know, when the Pacific Palisades burned down, Kira, I, like many others across the country, looked at that and said, those homes are not getting rebuilt anytime soon. Those Democrats are going to get in the way. There's no chance that these people, as wealthy as many of them are and democratic as many of them are, they're not going to get their homes rebuilt because Democrats are going to get in their way. And sure enough, that's what happened. They radicalized Spencer Pratt. They turned him into an elective candidate for elective office. And now he's getting closer to becoming the mayor of L.A. potentially. Do you think that experience woke up any California voters watching as Democrats mismanaged the most obvious thing they could have possibly done, which is get out of the way?
0: 1,000%. In fact, if you go to my website, justkiradavis.com, J-U-S-T, and you look up an article from last year during the fires, it's called Burning Away the Last of Our Fog. And I wrote about it in the midst of the fires while we're dealing with all of that. And I said, look, I am seeing something happen right now on the ground in California that I have never seen. The electorate is changing. Everyone is mad. Everyone is angry. Everyone has been affected by these fires, even if you weren't in Los Angeles. You had family you were worrying about. It affected transportation in the state. It affected gas prices, everything. So there was no escaping. The fires, there was no, there was unfortunate people who really couldn't escape and lost everything. But for the rest of us, there was no escaping the absolute malfeasance of Democrats. I mean, how can you look at an empty reservoir, people watching the fire department standing in front of a burning home with a dripping hose? They want to work. They want to save this home. The water wasn't there, and it wasn't there on purpose. Absolutely. People are sick and tired of it. And the fires last year was an absolute changing moment. I promise you, it changed the minds of the electorate in California. Not to say, oh, I should be voting Republican. That's not what's happening here. What's happening here is people are going, I should be voting differently. These people have taken advantage of me. They've taken advantage of our desperation. And it turns out they're liars. They talk a big game about caring for us and caring for everybody. But when push comes to shove, they only care for themselves.
2: It's, you know, what's crazy to me, Kira, and I'm sure you have to live this all the time, but and I'm not trying to be insulting to every California voter. There's a lot of good Americans in California who've been fighting for a very long time for their state. But there are some very dense voters in that state. So stubborn. And I wonder sometimes, do they even have access to the internet? Are they in touch with reality in any way? Because does it really take burning your house down to have a political realization? Like, for instance, President Trump for years has been saying, you know, it would be good for California if they had better forest management, if they would just burn out the underbrush, get rid of all that fuel that keeps fueling all of these horrific fires. And then he gets mocked for it. Oh, what an idiot. And then all the homes burned down. You got entire communities burning down. Does anybody finally put their head up and go, you know, that Donald Trump, the media was lying to me about him. He was right about that.
0: Yeah, I think a lot of people have. I think a lot of people have done that. You know, and did that in 24 and came over across the aisle. You know, Trump said something interesting the other day, and I think he's right. He was talking about Senator Pratt's chances to win. He said, oh, there's a lot of cheating. We know there's a lot of cheating. He said, look, if Jesus Christ had come down himself and counted the votes in California in 2024, I would have won California. I think he's right. I think there's a lot more Trump voters in the state of California than we are being told. Remember, Democrats own all the systems, all the counting systems.
2: Yep.
0: So I do think, yeah, there are a lot of people who are going, I may have been wrong. All I want is help. I don't want the lectures. I don't want the right versus left binary. All I want is help. And that's where we are in California. As for our voters here in Maine, well, I don't know if you've had the chance to like witness a gay pride parade in L.A. or San Francisco. Or if you've seen the representatives in San Francisco. But the answer to your question is yes. There are many insane people here in California.
2: Jim keeps trying to get me to go. I'm like, Jim, I don't have time for that, man. I just can't get out there for that. That's wild. But you're right.
0: Let us clean the place up, Vince. Let us clean up first, and then we'll invite you out for a good time.
2: Okay, good. It is a beautiful state. My dad, actually, for a time, he was, just to personalize it a little bit, he was the commanding general at Camp Pendleton down there in Southern California.
0: Oh, wow.
2: I live very close
0: to Camp Pendleton, yeah.
2: It was so pretty. He had an Oceanside address, and, man, what a beautiful state. And I was like, man, how could they screw this up? Democrats can do it. Yeah. They can screw up anything.
0: Yes.
2: So the elections, that's the other side of this. So, yeah, you do have some dense voters, but there's the fraud issue. The thing that I dwell on a lot here is that California has something called legalized ballot harvesting, where it is really one of the sickest ways to possibly run an election. You have third-party political operatives handling ballots, deciding whether or not they even make it to their final destination. How important is it to California and the country's future that we resolve that?
0: We have to resolve our entire electoral system. I've talked about this a lot today. The jungle primaries have to go. Everybody out there in normal America, if you see anything called a jungle primary coming your way, fight it, run far away. It is a scam. And it has led to one party rule in the state for 16 years. And we do have top to bottom cleaning up to do. We've been doing some work thanks to the help of the DOJ, with purging voter rolls. That's going on, but we actually really need DOJ investigations to go on here. The system is totally corrupt. And I know there's a lot of people out there going, okay, Kira, well, how do you expect to win then? How is Steve Hilton going to win a general election? And you know, there's cheating. Well, it's got to be too big to rig. We are aware of this. You know, we've got to win, but in order to win, we're going to have to be really strategic, and it's got to be too big to rig. And then when we go in, we got to go in loaded for bear. We can't go in with wimps and weak people. We got to go in blazing and ready to change everything. We got to go in like we're not going to get another election cycle.
2: You know, America has gone on for 250 years by fighting against all odds. We can do it again. Do it for your children. Agreed. Do it for your grandchildren. Don't roll over and die. That's pathetic. Stay in the fight no matter the odds. Kira Davis, I know you always do. Thank you for bringing us that perspective from California. I mean, she's proof. A conservative in California? Yeah, you're proof. Thank you, Kira. Great to talk to you.
0: Thanks, Ben. Take
2: care. At the website, again, it's not KiraDavis.com. It's just KiraDavis.com. All three words. More ahead on The Vince Show.
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2: You know, I've been going after a lot of Republicans today because they deserve it. You know who I like, though? Congressman Brandon Gill. Brandon Gill's always delivering. That guy. I don't know what it is. I think it's because producer Jim put him in office. I think that's the explanation for this. He knows how to pick them, that Jim. Congressman Brandon Gill, I've got a good clip from him coming up here on the program. Mm-hmm. Yes, Brandon Gill. If I had Brandon Gill come by the house, I bet you the first thing he would talk about is that wonderful tree. And then we would get to his incredible performances in the United States House of Representatives. Here he is today going after a Democrat Ohio State Senator and asking her if she's perfectly happy with how Somali immigration has served her state. Listen to the nonsense that comes out of her face.
27: Senator Antonio, thank you for being here. Has Somali immigration been good for Ohio?
28: You know, that's really outside of my purview of
27: You're a state senator. Would you like to see more immigration
28: from Somalia? As far as
2: oh my goodness,
28: I'm processing your question, and I have to say that I was almost brought to tears just now.
27: 72%
28: because the
27: of
28: rate,
27: immigrants are on,
28: the,
27: are on
28: the
27: welfare.
28: Rate and the level of hateful rhetoric based on false information
27: at an astounding rate, and
28: shocking,
27: I think most Ohioans
28: is shocking
27: have a problem
28: to me.
27: That
28: lack of even humanity to a group of
27: to
28: people
27: allow your
28: together
27: own state to be defrauded
28: I am
27: at
28: shocked.
27: Astounding
28: I am
27: billions of dollars
28: by
27: taken
28: the
27: out of the pockets of
28: right
27: working
28: now.
27: Class people
28: I
27: going
28: am
27: to criminal fraudsters.
28: Because
27: I certainly have
28: every,
27: a major problem.
28: In every
27: with that.
28: Community, there are good people and there are bad people.
29: Regular order.
28: But to try to
29: understand, we're not supposed to
28: is shocking to me. I am shocked and appalled.
27: Already out of time.
2: Wow, listen to that. She's shocked and appalled, Jim. She's shocked and appalled. Now, I believe, how did that start again? Wasn't it a question? Wasn't it the world's most simple question? You know, she could have chosen a lane. If she thinks that Somali immigration has been great for Ohio, why didn't she say it? Why did it become an attack session on Brandon Gill? Because, man, that truth is deeply uncomfortable. She did not want to talk about it. Remember the question?
27: Senator Antonio, thank you for being here. Has Somali immigration been good for Ohio?
2: That's why she lost her mind. He didn't call her like a fat pig or something. He didn't sit up there and was like, you're a jerk. I want to start with, you're a complete idiot. He didn't insult her. He asked her a question that deserves an adult answer. If she really wants to support what's happened to her state, then support it. She didn't. She instantly turned it into an attack. In fact, it took her a second to find her footing. She forgot her Democrat talking points for a moment. She was like, and then she delivered the sob story, the crocodile tears. I was almost brought to tears. And then accused him of racism. You're a bigot. You're a bigot. You're a bigot. No, you know what he is? An American congressman who's telling the truth. In fact, he's a rare commodity. We like him. He's a rare asset to have in the United States Congress. Somebody will just say it like it is. It wasn't that long ago. These Republicans, Democrats, they would have all been scared to tell the truth about something like this. The New York Times said it in November. The New York Times had a full-blown report. They said, you know, Somali immigration, kind of complicated because the culture includes stealing from the government at scale. Not complicated to me. If you're going to steal from me, don't come at all. Brandon Gill has it right. Good for him. I'll be back with you tomorrow on The Vince Show. Subscribe to The Vince Podcast. You will love it.
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1: How did I lose weight? And I did. Lean, right here. I did. I love this stuff. Listen, Brickhouse Nutrition been with me for a long time. So chatting with Miles, I'm up at like 235. 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

0: hostilities. I'm Pam Puso, Fox News. The fragile ceasefire between the U.S. and Iran is being tested.
1: Iran once again firing over both ballistic missiles and drones on their neighbors here in the Gulf, raising questions over the future of a possible peace deal between the U.S. and Iran. Now, U.S. CENTCOM confirming those strikes happening after its forces struck Iranian radar sites and shot down four one-way attack drones. U.S. officials say Iran then fired seven ballistic missiles towards both Kuwait and Bahrain. CENTCOM confirming six of those missiles were intercepted and the seventh did not reach its intended target. Now, Iran continues to leverage what's happening in Lebanon. Despite a U.S.-backed ceasefire, Israeli forces and Iranian-backed militant group Hezbollah are still exchanging strikes. Iran's foreign minister says if the fighting doesn't stop in Lebanon, then the entire war could restart.
0: Fox's Jeff Paul in Dubai. Criminals from coast to coast are being put on notice. FBI Director Kash Patel tells Fox a nationwide initiative aimed at curbing summertime crime is underway.
2: There's too many criminals in our street, but thanks to President Trump and this relentless law enforcement administration with Attorney General Todd Blanche, we're arresting and convicting them in record numbers. And that's what you're going to see in every single community. As of 2 days ago, we launched another campaign plan strategically based on information and assets in the field.
0: Since the launch of Operation Summer Heat 2.0, the FBI has announced more than 32 arrests. Congress is on the verge of providing a sizable infusion of cash to the Department of Homeland Security. The nearly $70 billion package, which cleared the Republican-led Senate this week, now heads to the House. The legislation will allow the Trump administration to continue its nationwide immigration enforcement operations. Pro-immigrant advocates call the bill an ATM for ICE. 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
0: A well-known Democrat running for California governor is advancing as ballots continue to be counted.
7: About 70% of the vote has been counted in California, and several of the outstanding ballots are coming from major metropolitan areas like Sacramento, San Francisco, and Los Angeles. Still, Democrat Javier Becerra is expected to advance to the general election in the gubernatorial race. At the moment, his lead over Republican Steve Hilton is less than a percentage point. Becerra is at 26.8%, and Hilton is at 26.4%. Democrat Tom Steyer sits in third place at about 21%. In the race for L.A. mayor, Spencer Pratt and Nithya Raman are battling it out for second spot to face off against incumbent Karen Bass in November. Raman gained a 1.5 percentage point between Thursday and Friday, slightly eating into Pratt's lead, but Pratt still remains in second place.
0: Fox's Madeline Rivera. Secretary of War Pete Hegseth is in Normandy, France, to commemorate the 82nd anniversary of the D-Day landings. The secretary honored the sacrifices of the American troops who helped liberate Europe during World War II. Earlier today, he emphasized the site is more than just a resting place.
8: It is a monument to the unyielding spirit of the American warrior, a testament to the supreme sacrifices our warriors made to liberate an entire continent from the grip of tyranny.
0: June 6, 1944 was the largest amphibious invasion in history. There's been another fatal shark attack in Australia, the third in 4 weeks. Earlier today, police in Western Australia say a man who was spearfishing with his family was attacked and could not be revived by paramedics. Authorities believe a 15-foot white shark was responsible. The spate of fatal attacks is extraordinary. Australia has averaged around 3 shark deaths a year in recent decades. I'm Pam Puzo in New York, and this is Fox News.
9: How did I lose weight? And I did. Lean right here. I did. I love this stuff. Listen, Brickhouse Nutrition been with me for a long time. So chatting with Miles, I'm up at like 235. True story. I never minded being 235, but you know what minded? 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
1: 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Get in here on the program. Always appreciate your contributions. The Biden family revenge tour continues right now. You know, there's nobody that the Democrats want to hear from less than Joe Biden, Jill Biden, and Hunter Biden. So, of course, the Biden family has chosen right now, going into the midterms, to make a very public return to the scene, and it's driving Democrats absolutely batty. And I love every last moment of it. It is just hilarious. Jim, have you seen Hunter Biden on Twitter at all? Have you seen him lately?
2: Yes, over and over again.
1: He's all over Twitter right now. I'm sorry, it's called X now, with respect to Elon Musk and his ownership of the company. But he's all over X right now. And it doesn't seem like there's a single person he can resist responding to. Every rando on all of X is talking to Hunter Biden, and Hunter Biden's talking to everybody. Oh, no, that wasn't my pot or whatever. What was it again? Oh, cocaine. It wasn't my cocaine in the White House. I promise it wasn't mine. And then people are sharing different things from the laptop, and he's identifying the date that the photos were taken. It's all so crazy. And the last thing Democrats want right now is for him to be in public, running his mouth, or typing out anything on social media. Democrats would like you to forget that Joe Biden was ever the pretend president of the United States. That they don't want you thinking about it. Last time you thought about it, you voted for Trump. They don't want you thinking about it. Going into the midterms, they don't want to remind you of the open border chaos. They don't want to remind you of the inflation that was completely out of control, the chaos, the death, the destruction. They don't want to remind you about any of that. That test played out already. Voters said, to hell with that. We're going with Trump. I like that so much better. So going into these midterms, the last thing they need are the Bidens to return. But yet, Jill is running around right now. Jill's doing public appearance after public appearance, telling the most transparent lies anyone's ever seen. I didn't know that Joe was cognitively declining. That debate, that was the only time I ever saw anything like that. I was shocked by it. She lies. And then she does interview after interview after interview where she lies about it. And then the media are trying to figure out, how do we talk about this? How do we talk about this? I mean, I want you to listen to some of these. We've played a lot of those clips where she talked about him being non-compos mentis and then pretending like it only happened once. But there's other things, like Jill coming out and saying, you know, we chose Kamala. You know that, right? What do you mean we? Who's we? You were the first lady. What do you have to do with picking anybody? We chose Kamala, which is another way of saying I chose Kamala or something. I don't know what she's saying here, but she's definitely saying that Joe was not of sound mind.
3: Joe and Kamala, me, Doug, I thought we were a great team. We chose Kamala, or Joe chose Kamala to be VP, and so we were supportive of her. And look, when Joe got out, he handed over the reins to Kamala. He had full confidence in her. I went out on the road a lot for Kamala.
1: Uh-huh.
3: And honestly, I truly believed she was going to win.
1: But she hates Kamala. She hates her. I love that the lies continue to this very day. She utterly loathes Kamala Harris. She took it personally. When Jill attacked Joe and called him a racist, she said, don't you dare. Don't you dare. That's the Biden family breadwinner right there. How are we going to get access to American taxpayer dollars if the voters think my husband's a racist because you said it on a debate stage? She hated Kamala for that. Remember the reporting on this? Politico had a big report on it. Behind the scenes, Jill Biden, I'm sorry, I'm going to have to censor this. I'm going to have to figure out a way to do this. Ready? Jill Biden said, go yourself, she said about Kamala Harris. And she never lived that down, ever. In fact, you heard her say recently in another interview that she had to walk out of the room when Joe told Kamala that he was being thrown out of the race by Obama. I'm leaving. And she said, are you going to endorse me? Are you going to endorse me right now? Are you going to endorse me right now, Joe? And Jill couldn't even be there. It was so deeply uncomfortable for her because she hates Kamala so much. She couldn't even be in the room for it. I can't even process it. It's great. Jill was also asked this week, what was this, The View, Jim? Yeah, it was the View. She was talking about how Hunter Biden has a child. She didn't mention that he's got another child, Navy Joan. Remember Navy Joan? Remember? The girl that the Bidens ignore? They won't hang her stocking at Christmas. They pretend like they don't even have a grandchild. Here's Jill once again acting as if she doesn't have a granddaughter by way of Hunter.
3: Hunter is, oh my gosh, Hunter is doing so great, and he's sober. He has a beautiful child. I mean, yes. He named his son after Bo, and Bo named his son after Hunter. So, yeah, just shows the bond.
2: Yeah.
4: Well, you know, the book is spectacular.
3: Thank you.
4: And so our thanks to Jill Biden, the new book.
1: It's so crazy. She won't even mention her granddaughter? What kind of grandmother is this? Doesn't that strike you as weird? I mean, it's cruel is what it is, but isn't that strange? Have you ever met a grandparent in your life who doesn't brag about their grandchildren? Isn't that kind of the thing? Like, you want everybody to know. You overshare that detail. I've got 15 grandchildren. You know, you wouldn't leave one out. I've got 14, and then you intentionally leave one out. Well, what is that? Isn't that weird to you? People love having grandkids. And then bragging about how many they have. God bless them for it. It's great. Grandchildren are amazing. All the benefit of seeing the cute kids with way fewer hassles. The kind of hassles that come with parenting. Those grandparents have already done that. Now they get the sweet moments. They get to spoil the grandkids. Weird. Totally weird. Yes, they're back out in public demonstrating how out of control they are again. And this has led to some pretty hysterical fighting among all these Biden people. So the other day, Jill was doing another event with Whoopi Goldberg. But of course, they go to their favorite propagandist to try and, you know, burnish the image here. And so Whoopi Goldberg is sitting on a stage doing an interview with Jill at the 92nd Y in New York City. And at the end of this thing, Joe comes teeter-tottering up to the stage and grabs the microphone. And Jill, you could tell that Jill was trying to talk him down. Like, would you please not do this? Like, this is not your event. I don't even know why you're doing this. But Joe grabbed the microphone, and he announced, Jim, this is hysterical. He announced that his book is coming out in September. Now Jill straight up says, do I have to remind him this is my event? She says, kind of half-jokingly, get him the hell off the microphone. He goes, My book, which comes out in September, read it, he says. And Jim, I heard this and I started laughing out loud. I love this. Joe's book is coming out 2 months before the midterms? Can it get any better than this? Democrats want to memory hole this guy so badly. They want him to go away entirely. They don't want to talk about him. And here he is saying, my book's coming out. I'm going on book tour in September. So Jill's on book tour right now. Joe's going on book tour in September. Hunter Biden's all over social media. It's hard to get better than this. I'm having a great time with all of this. If the Bidens are going to contribute positively to the country, it's going to be in the demise of the Democrat Party. That's the way they'll contribute these days. And what do they have to lose? Think about it. They got thrown out unceremoniously of their own party. The Biden family wanted to stay in office. Obama trebucheted them out of office. He got what's his face? George Clooney to write the hit in the New York Times. I was with him. I was on that stage. It's time to take him out. That Joe, he's not the same as he used to be. He's lost some speed on that fastball. And so they got rid of him. So now the Bidens, they don't have access to the money operation anymore. They don't have access to the taxpayer dollar that was enriching the family, the inside arrangements. All of that, that's collapsing around them. So what's left? Revenge. Revenge. It's underway. In fact, a former Biden spokesman by the name of Andrew Bates. Do you remember his name? Remember him? Andrew Bates was one of the more comically dishonest people in a Biden White House full of dishonest people. Andrew Bates, I think he's kind of a young whippersnapper type, but he was just so thoroughly dishonest. Every time Questions would be raised about Biden's cognitive ability. It was Andrew Bates who would rush to the microphone or rush to social media to tell you that Joe Biden was like an Olympic athlete. Biden, just an incredible guy, just never sleeps, works relentlessly, smartest man in the room. Andrew Bates was the one who was cooking up all of these lies. And everybody thought, whether or not the media wanted to admit it, that he was ridiculous. Like, you're being ridiculous. In fact, you're embarrassing yourself by saying these things. We can see how degraded Joe Biden is. But Andrew Bates would stick up for him, right? He would constantly come out and say Biden is the smartest, fittest president to ever serve. And recently, somebody asked Andrew Bates whether or not this was a good idea, that the Bidens were back out in public doing all of this. And apparently, Bates said, you know, I just don't know why we have to resurface all of this right now. He said, quote, I don't understand why that painful conversation for the party needs to be publicly reopened right now. Okay. Well, that's an honest assessment, basically. He's like, I don't know why we need to revisit this right now. Not exactly helping the Democrats. Jill Biden responded to this. Did you see this? She's angry at the single most loyal spokesman the Bidens have ever had, this guy Andrew. She said, quote, I want to say to Andrew, call me up and say it to my face. Say it to my face. So now she's attacking Andrew Bates, and it keeps getting better. A former Biden spokeswoman, they call her a spokesperson, because on the left, everybody's androgynous. Nobody has a gender. She's a spokesperson because she's insecure about being a woman. Why are you so insecure? Women are great. You're a spokeswoman. Embrace it. Her name is, what the heck is this lady's name? Roderica Applewaite is her name. She calls herself a spokesperson. She went on the record and said the following about the Bidens. Why are we rehashing years-old scores and clinging to relevancy to sell books about palace intrigue within a wing that doesn't even exist anymore, meaning the Biden wing? Focusing on this instead of the bleak reality Americans have been experiencing in the same time frame is exactly why we lost in 24. So this is opening up all this infighting that's going on the left right now. Fury over the fact that the Bidens are back out in public. So here's my wish, my fervent wish, as we move forward through these midterms. I hope that the Bidens have about as public of a book tour as anybody's ever had. I just need them to be everywhere. I need them to be front and center in front of the American people so that every last voter can be reminded of why Democrats should continue to stay far, far away from power. More ahead on The Vince Show.
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7: 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And I did. Lean right here. I did. I love this stuff. 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

0: How did I lose weight? And I did lean right here. I did. I love this stuff. 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True story. 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
4: You remember the name Rahm Emanuel? Remember that guy? Old Obama chief of staff, the guy who said that I never let a crisis go to waste. Whenever you dwell on, why is it the Democrats are always trying to derive power from the misery of Americans? Well, that's a Rahm Emanuel strategy. Never let a crisis go to waste. Exploit it to advance the power of the government and, more importantly, the Democrat Party. Rahm is so obviously running for president in 2028. So obvious. Now, he told a crowd a couple days ago in Boston at the WBUR festival that he is thinking about it. He said, if I was thinking of doing it, which I am, I'm not announcing it here. Okay, you just announced you are thinking about doing it. So there's Rahm Emanuel saying that. Also, he's been, Axios reported earlier this year, he's been working up all these policy positions. He wants to, ban federal employees from betting in prediction markets. And he wants work training for retirement for politicians at age 75. In other words, he's coming up with policy ideas for the foundation of a presidential run. And he just sat down with Katie Couric. Remember her? She's still out there somewhere. And he gave this assessment of the Democrat Party this week.
5: Why do you think people feel so negatively about the Democratic Party?
6: Because we earn their disrespect the hard way. Look, when your back's against the wall, you can't make a mortgage payment. You can't go to the doctor's visit because you can't afford it. Or you're stealing money out of your 401k that you know is for your retirement, but you're doing it to pay your bills today. You expect the Democratic Party to show up. Two things.

0: we told you, oh, things are great. You just don't know it yet. And B, we're running around, closed schools for 2 years when you didn't have to, and then when we opened them, we blow open the bathroom door in the locker room, and we didn't actually worry about the classroom.
1: Listen to what he's saying. Listen to
0: we
1: this move.
0: We earned their anger. Because they, when they're holding on to that windowsill with everything they got, they're digging their nails into the concrete on the windowsill or the wood, they want us to help them. And we either told them they were wrong, or B, we got ourselves wrapped around what I call a cultural cul-de-sac and kept going around in a circle talking to ourselves. This isn't that hard. Now, I want to be... In 2016, I was mayor. I signed a bill a decade ago on bathroom access. Never took my eye off of the graduation rate.
1: He was pushing the tranny stuff, he said.
0: I get it. It's acceptance. But we went as a party from acceptance to advocacy. That's not our role.
2: You mean on trans rights?
0: On trans issues. So my thing is, when you say, well, how did we get here? We worked really hard at it. We did things that were really ridiculous. We let a border get out of control. When it came to public safety, we talked about defunding the police.
1: Listen to
0: when
1: this.
0: It came to an ethnic group, we called him Latinx, and nobody else in that group ever identified
1: himself. He thinks he can establish a moderate lane.
0: Rather than worry about classroom excellence, we were worried about bathroom and locker room access. So they were angry. And look at all the polling that's out there. Look at all the focus groups out there. Democrats tell you, stop talking about these cultural issues, conveying that these are priority issues.
1: There is no moderate lane. Your base is way too radical. More ahead.

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0: How did I lose weight? And I did lean right here. I did. I love this stuff. Listen, Brickhouse Nutrition been with me for a long time. So chatting with Miles, I'm up at like 235. True story. I never minded being 235, but you know what minded? 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
9: It's in your mind. What the voters in their party want doesn't meaningfully dictate what the party elders actually do. Unlike on the Republican side, voters have a massive say because there are real primaries, and that's how Donald Trump kept getting elected. That was against the interest of the establishment. They didn't want Donald Trump to be the nominee. That was a voter-powered movement that put him into office in the first place, and then once again, establishment Republicans. Again, remember how this went down. When President Trump left office the first time, they wrote his obituary. Establishment Republicans were done with him. They wanted him to disappear for good. People like Bill Cassidy and Thumbelina and John Cornyn were perfectly content with President Trump not in any way being a part of their lives anymore. Oh, finally, he's gone. Finally. Oh, and he's not coming back. Oh, he came back. The voters sent him back. On the Republican side, voters have a say. Democrat side? No, not exactly. Now, the leaders in that party are very intimidated by their base, no question, because they have encouraged the kind of lunacy that we've seen play out on all these like awful assassination attempts on President Trump and everybody around him. There's an assassination culture on the left, unfortunately. Half of their party's base is comfortable with political assassinations as a means to fulfill their power goals. That's just true. Rutgers University survey, April of last year. 40% of them think that President Trump's been faking all of the assassination attempts on President Trump. There's a madness that's overtaken that party completely. And yes, the party leadership is very intimidated by them. But man, it doesn't stop them from rigging elections, does it? In their own party, it doesn't stop them. 2016, they rigged the election for Hillary Clinton. Debbie Wasserman Schultz got fired as the chairwoman of the DNC on the first day of the Democrat convention. You guys remember this? Remember? She was supposed to open the convention. She didn't. Why? She got fired that day. Why is that? Why did Debbie Wasserman Schultz get fired? Because they were caught in the emails and in everything else. They were caught rigging the primary to prevent Bernie Sanders having any sort of ascendance. They needed to rig the primary for Hillary. So they did. They did. They did it again in 2020. It didn't matter what the voters wanted. They threw the whole field out. Obama did, in order to get Biden the nomination, in order to once again stop Bernie Sanders' rise in the party. That's what their crazy voters wanted. They wanted Bernie. They worked to stop what their voters wanted. And they imposed the guy who can't think on the whole country and first on the Democrat Party. In 2024, Joe Biden wanted to be president again. The party decided, no, you're not going to be president again. Despite the fact that Democrat primary voters chose Biden, to the extent that they voted for anybody, they voted for Biden. They said, okay, let's see, he's our guy. Not a single Democrat primary vote for Kamala. She was imposed on the party. It's a rigged system. So could they have somebody who comes in and tries to sweet talk the country into some sort of false sense of complacency about the status of the Democrat Party? Yeah, they could. That's why when I look at a guy like Rahm, I say don't count him out. Because among Democrat primary voters, you know how Rahm Emanuel's polling right now? 1%. Nobody wants that guy. You know who they want? This is insane. They're gluttons for punishment. They love abuse. This is like so masochistic. They want Kamala, which in a sense, I kind of hope the Democrat primary voters get their way for once. They never do, but I hope they get their way there for once, because wouldn't that be great if we had a MAGA candidate against Kamala Harris again? Hell, if we had J.D. Vance against Kamala Harris, wouldn't that be wonderful? It'd be wonderful. Kamala Harris is so stupid and so unlikable. It's so perfect. She has a terrible track record. Compare her record as vice president to J.D. Vance's. Man, what a matchup that would be. It'd be so good for the country. But I don't know. I don't think Democrat primary voters are going to get their way again. My suspicion is they're going to have a nominee imposed on them. The party elders, led by Barack Hussein Obama, are going to pick somebody and force that person down the throats of the Democrats. And those Democrat voters are going to give the old, thank you, sir, may I have another. They love this kind of abuse, apparently. Because, you know, if I was a Democrat primary voter, God forbid, but if I was, the last person I'd want to sign up for again was Kamala freaking Harris. She was forced on our party, and she sucked so much? No, hell no. But they want her. That's what they want. So we'll see if they get what they want, but just keep your eyes open here. Rahm Emanuel is about as establishment as it gets. He's one of Obama's boys, clearly. And if Obama decides to do his finger snapping again and choose who the nominee is, could be Rahm. Could be Rahm. So eyes open on that one.
3: Thank you, sir. May I have another?
9: Yes. They love it. They just love that kind of abuse. It's really great. Let's see what else we have going on. You know, I have a fun story for you. I say fun. It's not that fun. Obviously, we want to resolve the Iran conflict and denuclearize the country. But I've got to tell you, I'm watching the president work here, and I think that there's some very interesting things going on behind the scenes with this Iran deal. President's navigating towards it. He had a big Oval Office event yesterday, including giving an update on the status of the reflecting pool in between the Lincoln Memorial and the Washington Monument. You know, as we speak, as you're listening to my voice right now, the reflecting pool is being filled with water, which is supposed to be filled with. We're filling it with water. It looks really good. Jim is keeping an eye in the sky. He's kind of our chopper coverage today. He's watching all of the webcams to observe the status of the reflecting pool, and hour by hour, it's filling up, and it looks really good. Contrary to the left wing fan fiction, they're really hoping. How badly do Democrats want the reflecting pool to look like crap? Really badly, really badly. They're rooting for ugliness because they want it to reflect poorly on President Trump. I think once the reflecting pool is completely filled, those Democrats should go all stare into it and reflect on themselves and realize how ugly they are for rooting against the United States of America. It hurts you. It hurts you. That kind of ugliness internally, by the way, starts to reflect externally. Have you ever noticed that? Somebody who's very vicious all the time, somebody who allows evil to overtake them, eventually you can see it physically on them. It has a physical effect on them. Slow down. It's not good for your soul. Stop it. Stop it. You'll be a happier person. You'll even look better. I guarantee it. I'm doing this for you. This is free advice for the left. You want to be healthier? Stop being so angry all the time. Just celebrate some beauty once in a while. So the reflecting pool's filling up. President Trump was bragging about that, rightfully so, yesterday. But he also took some questions, and some of the conversation was about Iran. And I was very encouraged because the president said yesterday that Iran negotiations are actually going remarkably well, despite the fact that we keep getting headlines about exchanges of gunfire and the Iranians are throwing missiles in every direction. The president said, actually, things are going well. Listen to the president.
10: Given Iran's attacks on Kuwait, this latest attack on Kuwait, is the ceasefire with Iran still on?
11: Well, you know, there's a reason for everything. And we hit them pretty hard the night before and actually last night. And what it was explained to me, I said, all right, so we'll do that. But we've been hitting them pretty hard. Some people would say they were slightly provoked because we took a strong action for a different reason. So they were reciprocating it.
12: Mr. President, can you explain why
11: the negotiation itself has gone very well, actually. Very well.
12: Mr. President.
11: It could happen. I mean, if it happens, and it might not happen, you know, who knows. But if it happens, it could happen like over the weekend.
9: Okay, that seems like a big deal. That seems like a very big deal. Now, of course, the president's been very optimistic about achieving a deal now for some time and keeps giving near-term timelines for when he thinks a deal might happen. Doesn't mean that we will have a deal. Anything could fall apart. But that was a great note of optimism from the president yesterday on the status of these negotiations. He was also asked about the nuclear dust that Iran has. This is, of course, deep underground, buried by our incredible attack on an entire mountain, buried under Operation Midnight Hammer. And here's President Trump talking about what it's going to take to get this dust.
13: You said last week that the U.S. would go in and dig out the buried nuclear material in
11: with them. Right.
13: Did Iran actually agree to that?
11: Well, it depends on what day you're talking about. They did agree, and then sometimes they agreed. Well, that's what I'm saying. It's one of the things we talk about. It's very overrated. I'm the one that overrated it. I thought to me it was important. To other people, it's not important because those beautiful B-2 right here, the B-2 bombers, they obliterated. You know, when CNN said maybe it was an obliteration, they knew, I mean, before the pilots even came back home, before anybody saw the site. But then the Atomic Energy Commission went, they said it was obliterated. You know, that stuff is buried underneath a mountain that virtually collapsed. It's very, very hard to get it. But nevertheless, I want to get it. We're the only ones, us and probably China, are the only two countries that have the equipment where you can do it.
9: Look, what he's saying is, I want to get this stuff. We've got the capability to do it. This is a part of the negotiation. That's obviously clear. My thing throughout all of this is we want to get all of the enriched uranium out of Iran. That's my non-negotiable, and we can make that happen. But don't you worry your little heads. I mean, the reality is Iran can't even get to the stuff anyway right now. It's buried so deep under a mountain, they don't even have the capability to grab this stuff. But we do, and I want it. That's the president's position on this. We've got more coming up. What is a ceasefire? When is a ceasefire not a ceasefire? When you're exchanging gunfire, is it still a ceasefire? The president's got a very interesting definition for us. It's coming up on The Vince Show.
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15: This report is sponsored by IBM. As AI transforms how work gets done, a new IBM CEO study finds success will depend on how quickly organizations redesign their workforce. CEOs agree, people are the priority. 83% of CEOs say AI success depends more on people's adoption than the technology. But many organizations are still struggling to redesign roles, build new skills, and rethink how teams collaborate. This gap is already showing up in the workplace. CEOs say only 25% of employees are using AI as part of their jobs, even though 86% believe their workforce have the skills to collaborate with AI. Looking ahead, CEOs expect the impact on jobs to accelerate. By 2028, 29% of employees may need reskilling for different roles, while 59% will likely require upskilling to perform their current roles more effectively. The findings suggest the real challenge isn't just adopting AI, it's aligning jobs, skills, and ways of working with the speed of AI transformation. To learn more, visit ibm.com/IBV.
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9: All right, I'm going to get back to the Iran stuff in a moment. I've got a lot more updates on Iran, but I have to take a brief diversion from that because I just got an email. I get these all the time, but this one caught my attention. I like it because the woman who emailed me is clearly on a journey. She doesn't realize it yet, but we're going to walk her through this. Her name's Adele. She just messaged me with the subject line, you. Now, Adele's upset. She's upset because she's wrestling with the fact that her worldview is changing, that the life that she's been living up until this moment has been a lie, but it doesn't have to be. We're going to help her. Here's what she said. Here's the message. You ready for it, Jim? I'm going to read it in its entirety. She says, you are a sinner. Ooh, that's a hell of a way to start. Well, first of all, it's true. So thank you for acknowledging what I too acknowledge.
22: So.
9: Yeah, that's biblical. So that's good. So she's got that right. Broadcasting that Democrats like assassinations and hope for them. Further, here you are talking about President Biden again, because you know your guy, that would be Trump, who she's referring to, is rotten to the core and a complete disgrace in this country and worldwide. Your daily diatribes are awful. So she's listening daily. See, I told you that she's on a journey. She's clearly on a journey here. We know why you can't talk about current events, which, of course, that's what all I talk about. Because there are none that don't make DJT look like a dangerous, aging, babbling idiot. All right, now that's the whole message. Now, let me just say right up front, Adele, I really do hope you call in. You should. I would love to have this conversation with you on the air. It should not be limited to a text exchange here. We should chat. But on this, just so you know, Adele, because I'm walking you through this, I don't tell you anything that is unsupported by the facts. The reality here is the Democrats, by a majority last year, told Rutgers University researchers that they could justify the assassination of the president of the United States, that they think that assassination is a legitimate way to redress the kind of anger that you have within your heart right now towards Donald Trump. They think that's legit. Do you share that, Adele? You shouldn't. In fact, I can tell that Adele does have somewhere in her heart a sense of what is right and wrong. She's trying to sort through it right now. She just emailed me about it. And I'm sincerely giving you this advice, Adele. Open your heart. Open your eyes to what's going on. You're surrounded by people who are depraved right now. It doesn't have to be this way. You can break free. You really can. It's really awful. I am distressed about the assassination culture on the left. In fact, Charlie Kirk, before he was assassinated by one of these people last year, he too noticed this phenomenon. He was posting about the Rutgers University survey last year when it came out. It's very distressing. There have been now endless assassination attempts on the president of the United States by the same group of people. We've seen multiple assassination attempts against conservative-appointed Supreme Court justices. We just saw a swatting incident, an attempt against Amy Coney Barrett about a week or so ago. We watched as Congressman Steve Scalise was grievously wounded on a baseball field as a deranged left-wing lunatic opened fire on an entire baseball field full of Republicans, knowing that they were Republicans, targeting them with a list inside of his pocket that had their names on it. No, there's something very dark going on the left right now. And Adele, I am so grateful. I know that your intention was to try and rattle me into becoming a lefty or something today. But there's something going on internally for you right now. You even indicated you're listening daily. That's good. Stay with me. I'm going to help you along. And by the end of this, you and I are going to be standing shoulder to shoulder. I feel confident in this. We'll do it together, Adele. Thanks for emailing in. More ahead. I do want to tell you some Iran updates. We got a lot to talk about. More ahead on The Vince Show.

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1: How did I lose weight? And I did. Lean, right here. I did. I love this stuff. Listen, Brickhouse Nutrition been with me for a long time. So chatting with Miles, I'm up at like 235. True story, I never minded being 235, but you know what minded? 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

0: fighting continues. I'm Paul Stevens, Fox News. The U.S. and Iran continuing to exchange fire, with the U.S. intercepting several missiles intended for Gulf allies.
1: Iran once again firing over both ballistic missiles and drones on their neighbors here in the Gulf, raising questions over the future of a possible peace deal between the U.S. and Iran. Now, U.S. CENTCOM confirming those strikes happening after its forces struck Iranian radar sites and shot down four one-way attack drones. U.S. officials say Iran then fired seven ballistic missiles towards both Kuwait and Bahrain. CENTCOM confirming six of those missiles were intercepted and the seventh did not reach its intended target. Now, Iran continues to leverage what's happening in Lebanon. Despite a U.S.-backed ceasefire, Israeli forces and Iranian-backed militant group Hezbollah are still exchanging strikes. Iran's foreign minister says if the fighting doesn't stop in Lebanon, then the entire war could restart.
0: And that's Fox's Jeff Paul in Dubai. The interior minister from Pakistan reportedly making his way to Tehran to try and continue talks between the U.S. and Iran. Monthly job numbers coming in higher than expected for May, surprising analysts now 2 months in a row.
2: The Department of Labor reported a gain of 172,000 jobs in May, more than analysts expected. And the March and April jobs numbers were revised up by 93,000 jobs. The president told reporters on Air Force One Friday,
3: "I hope the market starts to learn that when you have good numbers, the market should go up, not down."
2: But hot hiring and higher inflation could lead the Fed, under the new chair, Kevin Warsh, to raise interest rates. The president said he trusted Warsh.
3: "The reason they go down is if it's doing well, people say, no, we have to stop inflation. And it doesn't mean inflation. In fact, it could be just the opposite."
2: The numbers showed average hourly wages rose 3.4% compared to last May. Jessica Rosenthal, Fox News.
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0: In California's race for governor, a prominent Democrat takes a big step forward.
16: Democrat Javier Becerra claiming one of two spots on the November ballot in the race to succeed California Governor Gavin Newsom, who is term limited, while President Trump backed conservative commentator Steve Hilton and billionaire Democrat Tom Steyer continue to battle for the other spot. Becerra touted his over three decades in public office, including as former Health and Human Services Secretary and California Attorney General. Hilton and President Trump have slammed the length of time it takes for California to process votes as elections officials continue to count ballots. Becerra accusing the president of trying to undermine confidence in the state's elections. Kristen Goodwin, Fox News.
0: Meantime, Texas Attorney General Ken Paxton winning the recent Republican nomination for U.S. Senate, defeating incumbent John Cornyn. In a chat with Saturday in America, Paxton says Democratic nominee James Tallarico has views that are too extreme for Texans and is now trying to backpedal on some of those statements.
17: I think the idea here, we have to expose his actual statements, which he's as many. And he's obviously now trying to run from those statements. He's trying to modify what he said because he knows he could run in a Democratic primary with those, but he's having a hard time running in a general election with those views.
0: And Tallarico's controversial statements in the past have included him claiming that, quote, God is non-binary, unquote, and saying there are six genders during a debate on the House floor back in 2021. An Israeli airstrike on southern Lebanon today killing several members of the Lebanese military, according to a senior officer. That's according to the Lebanese army as well. Days after the two sides reached, apparently, a new ceasefire deal. The army did not give any further details on the release of the names or the ranks of those troops killed. Local TV reporting that two members of the military were killed in the airstrike, including a brigadier general. I'm Paul Stevens. This is Fox News.
18: How did I lose weight? And I did.
8: Lean, right here. I did. I love this stuff. Listen, Brickhouse Nutrition been with me for a long time. So chatting with Miles, I'm up at like 2:35. True story, I never minded being 2:35, but you know what minded? 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

0: Rising from the heart of the swamp, a beacon of truth is casting its light. 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
1: 844-484-3872. 844-4 the USA. That's the way to join us today on a Friday. From coast to coast, from sea to shining sea. Let's get you in here on the program. The reflecting pool outside the Lincoln Memorial is now filling up hour by hour. Our eyes in the sky. Producer Jim, he keeps watching the webcam, observing the beautiful reflective water arriving. Jim, does it look great or does it look like crap? How does it look?
2: It looks fantastic right now. I see an actual night picture that Doug Burgum, your guest on Monday, by the way.
1: Yes, Doug Burgum will be here Monday.
2: A nice picture of the Washington Monument reflecting off of the almost filled reflecting pool.
1: Well, that's the point, isn't it? That's working as intended. That's wonderful. I love, you know, it's funny. I'm going to tell you what's about to happen. One of the most important reasons to listen to this program is because I will tell you what the future is. And then when it comes to pass, you'll say, you know, Vince told me all about that. Because this will look phenomenal, the left is going to attack it for being a distraction from everything else in the world. Like, why is he focused on this instead of that? Why is he? So they'll go from hating the project to begin with. He's making it so ugly. He's destroying it. And then when everyone universally agrees that it's beautiful, they'll say that he was wasting his time by dealing with it in the first place. And he wasn't wasting his time. You know, fixing that reflecting pool, there were tens of thousands of gallons of water leaking out of that thing at any given moment all the time because the whole thing was in a total state of disrepair. Was not well attended to. Nobody was looking after it. Tons of money was wasted on it. President Trump just fixed it up, and it looks great. It looks phenomenal. And we're a month out now from the 250th anniversary of our great country. And when people arrive at the nation's capital, at the National Mall, to watch the biggest fireworks show in world history, they will see those fireworks doubly well when they see them reflect off of that beautiful reflecting pool. So thank you to the president and the whole team for working on that. Very, very cool. So while those guys are actually getting things done, it's like pulling teeth to get the United States Senate to do anything, the bare minimum. And in yet another demonstration of how I told you this would happen, the Senate spent all night last night having to knock down politically uncomfortable votes about the so-called anti-weaponization fund. You know the saga by now. President Trump gets his tax records stolen by the IRS and then disseminated to the New York Times. He sues the IRS. He says, I want $10 billion for the damages. Then he settles. I'll tell you what, I'm not going to take a dime. Instead, why don't we just set up a fund, $1.776 billion, 1776, and we'll disseminate it to Americans who've been attacked by the government who aren't named Trump. Nobody in the Trump family will get a dime. Americans who've had their rights attacked, their livelihoods attacked, their freedoms attacked. They have a chance to get some cash out of this thing. And the Justice Department sets it up. Who goes crazy? Senate Republicans. They go nuts. Establishment Senate Republicans went apoplectic. And so 2 weeks ago, ahead of Memorial Day, they said, tell you what, we're not doing anything for ICE and Border Patrol. We don't care that they haven't been funded yet. We're going to hold the border hostage until this fund for American citizens is destroyed. They come back 2 weeks later. They get a commitment from the Justice Department. Todd Blanche says, tell you what, we're done with it. We're done with it. Fine. Period. We're not going to advance it anymore. Is that good enough? Was that good enough to avoid the politically uncomfortable votes that they would have to take if that fund was still in play? Nope. Nope. Democrats presented vote after vote after vote after vote last night, and Republicans still had to do it. So what did we end up with? We ended up with the worst of all worlds. Republicans have to take their stupid votes that they didn't want to take, and American citizens get nothing. Thanks, Senate Republicans. Well done. So if there's any good news out of last night's activities, it is that the Senate finally passed immigration funding so we could fully fund ICE and Border Patrol, take care of those poor administrative employees who've been doing the nation's business, protecting our sovereignty, and not getting a dollar for many months now. They'll finally get some back pay. when this thing makes its way all the way through the Congress. But the Senate, that was the tough part, clears it overnight last night. A $70 billion package. Now, that's a lot of money, but why is it $70 billion? It's because the Republicans, in this case wisely, have passed funding for years to come. None of this, you know, hat in hand, expecting Democrats to come to their senses with each passing year. Nope, we're going to do it for years now. Well, that's good. That is a good thing. But man, it should have never taken this long to achieve the bare minimum here. Democrats put forward a proposal last night, led by Chuck Schumer, to try and shut down any fund to take care of American citizens who've been tyrannized by the government, who've been tyrannized by Chuck Schumer's friends. They tried to shut it down. It got defeated. That measure got defeated. 50 to 49, three Republicans joined the Democrats. Three. Susan Collins of Maine. Susan, we are trying right now to help you win. Will you please stop creating disincentives for Republicans to vote for you? Will you please? Susan Collins is one of the most difficult people because it's just one of those. She's definitely the hold your nose Republican. It's just like, oh, crap, we got to support Susan Collins. We don't want Graham Plattner. We don't want the Nazi tattoo guy. They're like the guy who smacks women around. We don't want him in the Senate. So Susan Collins joins Democrats last night, driving the rest of us crazy as usual. John Husted of Ohio also joined Democrats, and Dan Sullivan of Alaska, the dum-dum. Bunch of establishment guys all joining with the Democrats last night. Bill Cassidy wanted to. Cassidy was dragging out his decision about how he was going to vote all night long. He was fighting. He wants to defeat the fund, and he said so. Bitter Bill Cassidy. So the usual suspects here. Then there was an effort to try and add the Save America Act overnight. And this is another one of those moments where this audience knows better. It doesn't even matter how they voted last night on the Save America Act, although I'll comment on it just to point out how the establishment guys really want to drive the knife into you. But it doesn't matter. It doesn't matter if they added it by amendment or they didn't add it by amendment last night, because it would not have survived the reconciliation process. We've been over this. This is a stupid vehicle for this. Mike Lee said it months ago. It can't pass via reconciliation. Reconciliation is a budget vehicle. You can't pass policy changes in a budget vehicle and have it pass by a minimum, by a 51 vote situation. It has to be 60 votes. So this is irrelevant. This is stupid. Why are we wasting our time with this? And yet they did. They wasted their time with it last night. Lindsey Graham brought it forward. See, I'm fighting for you. He brings it forward. And then all the typical guys voted against it. Susan Collins, Lisa Murkowski, Thambelina, Mitch McConnell all voted to stop even a ceremonial version of the Save America Act arriving in the reconciliation package, thus enraging me once again as I am waking up to this news this morning looking at this. At least they had to stay up all night, you know. At least they went without sleep. They were made a little bit miserable by their lack of action leading up to yesterday. But finally, some funding, and it is, boy, do you look forward to a future where we don't have to have these fights with our own party? Me too. I really do. I really like the fact that the president is throwing these guys out. Like, bitter Bill Cassidy is proving that the president made the right decision. Thom Tillis proving that the president was right to threaten to get a primary opponent against him. Thom was such a weak guy, such a pansy, that he dropped out the second even the notion of a primary threat emerged. And then he spent the rest of the time whining about it. He spent every last day since then being a thorn in the side of the Trump agenda, the agenda that you voted for. John Cornyn just got voted out. Joni Ernst is headed for the exits. Mitch McConnell's retiring. Good things are coming, but these things take time. And in the meantime, we're stuck with a bunch of bums who are still doing this kind of crap. Even John Thune, apparently, like Thune, as establishment as he was kind of annoyed at all these guys overnight. And okay, good. Finally, signs of life. Hey, John, start twisting some arms, brother. Start threatening committee assignments for these people. Threaten to cut them off from campaign funds. Show some huevos, buddy. We got to get the Save America Act passed. You see what's happening in California right now? Do you see? I'm not. We'll get into it in a moment. I'm going to get to it. But you see what's happening in California right now? We want election integrity so we can avoid the California chaos. Don't California my country. Don't turn the whole country into California. Pass the most simple and common sense legislation imaginable. Protect American voters so we can have a great system again, a great country again. Wouldn't that be a nice birthday treat? 250th anniversary of our country, 250th birthday of our country. The Save America Act? Yeah, I'll take that. That's a birthday gift. That's a great gift. We'll get to California. Hold on. I've got more ahead on The Vince Show.
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7: More and more people are using magnesium supplements to help them sleep. 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And do they really work? Well, first, let's talk about actual magnesium. 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And most people get enough of it simply from the foods they eat. Now, if you're not getting enough, there are a few different types of supplements you can try. But as always, you should talk to your doctor before starting any new medication or supplement, whether it's prescription or over-the-counter. Now, when it comes to the science, we looked into this, and I gotta say, there's not a lot of strong evidence that magnesium supplements will actually help you sleep. They might help you manage pain, they might help you lower your stress levels, or

0: California, which means the election continues, doesn't it? It's here we go. The latest in our California election coverage. Jim, this is his cue. Ready? Here we go.
1: The California primary election update. Day 4.
0: Jim puts all this effort into preparing our segment. Thank you, Jim. All right, it is day 4. The election primary continues. I checked this morning, and what do I find? In the California governor's race, only 60% of the votes are now tallied. Only 60%. And with each passing day, Steve Hilton is losing ground. Steve Hilton is still in first place, but that lead is definitely narrowing. He's at 27.2% of the vote. Javier Becerra is now at 26%. He's on the rise. He's just about a point back from Steve Hilton. Tom Steyer, the billionaire, is at 20.2%. That's the first time all week that he's been in the 20s. And Chad Bianco continues to stay down there at 11.1%, so not much change for him. But the rest of these guys, man, things are changing and changing quickly. And in fact, based on yesterday's number, some election observers are saying that Tom Steyer is potentially on pace to overtake Steve Hilton here and kick Hilton entirely out of the top two and leave Javier Becerra and Tom Steyer in the very top. Isn't that amazing? Isn't that amazing? I mean, it's not shocking, but it is appalling. This is the way California politics goes. With each passing day, they keep finding Democrat votes and say at the end, well, sorry, just no space for a Republican, that we successfully got all the votes in that we wanted. In the L.A. mayor's race, the same trend is happening. Karen Bass is at 35.1% of the vote. That number is growing. Nithya Raman is also growing. She's at 23.4%. Right there in the middle of the two of them, Spencer Pratt, the Republican, although it's officially a nonpartisan race, he's, of course, the Republican preference in that race. He's a registered Republican. He's at 29.4% right now, although, again, those numbers are slipping by a tenth of a point in any given hour as California keeps jamming the ballot boxes full of Democrat votes after Election Day. After Election Day. It really is the most typical thing imaginable. And President Trump posted about this last night on Truth Social. He said, look what's happening in California. The Democrats, right before our very eyes, are stealing the vote. I hope Republicans are watching so that they can finally pass the Save America Act. Now, of course, the president posted that last night before Republicans had a chance to nominally include it inside of the reconciliation package. They voted on it, and it didn't even pass them. So we have a long way to go. But isn't California the kind of the most obvious warning sign for the rest of the country? You've got third world countries who are more capable of conducting credible elections more quickly than California. And we are being told over and over. Have you seen the media coverage on this, Jim? The press keeps telling everybody, don't worry, this is the way it's always done. There's no fraud going on here. This is perfectly normal. Perfectly normal. In fact, here's a CNN segment. They just did this morning. Here's Dana Bash telling everybody, don't worry.
2: Election day was Tuesday, and still only 56% of the votes in the governor's primary have been processed. Right now, Republican Steve Hilton and Democrats Javier Becerra, Tom Steyer are battling for the top two spots in advance of the general election. Now, if this count looks familiar to you, it's because it's nearly identical to the one we showed you at this time yesterday. That's for California voters or political junkies like us.
0: That's insane.
2: It's frustrating. But I just want to be clear. It is not unusual for California.
3: Jeff Greenfield, we are making...
0: It's just so great, this clip. I'm trying to see who posted it. I see it on Johnny St. Pete. They clipped up some things in between. But she's like, don't worry. It's not unusual. California is insane. What? Are you serious right now? I saw one of the other data guys just gloss over it, and they said something to the effect of, for whatever reason, this is how California does its elections. That's a hell of a phrase. Are you guys journalists? You know, the for whatever reason is the thing you're supposed to be investigating. Like, you're the reporter. The answer shouldn't be, for whatever reason, California counts its votes for months on end. No, what is the reason? You're the journalist. If this were a Republican state, let me flip this around.

0: round for you. Let's do a basic thought experiment. If this were a Republican state and the initial results showed that the Democrat had won by the next morning, by on election night, we knew that the Democrat was in a solid lead, just like Steve Hilton. And then the ensuing weeks, we see that the Democrats' lead disappears entirely. And a Republican-led state, just with each passing day, more votes to the Republicans, more votes to the Republicans, up until the point that there are no Democrats on the ballot anymore. They're gone. All the Democrats are defeated. You think the media would be giving us the, for whatever reason, the Democrats are no longer in the lead. For whatever reason, it's just the way it works, you see. Don't you worry. It's frustrating, but it's just the way it works. Man, the media, they're in on it. More ahead on The Vince Show.
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8: Carmen Roberts, 5 days after the primaries and the mail-in ballot count goes on in California.
9: In the California governor's race, Javier Becerra advancing to the November runoff after trailing former Fox News host and candidate Steve Hilton. But current vote numbers stand at Becerra at just under 30%, Tom Steyer at just under 24%, and Hilton in third at 21%.
8: Fox's Marianne Rafferty. In the Los Angeles mayor's race, Nathia Raman is gaining ground on second place Spencer Pratt to face off against Mayor Karen Bass in November. And the New York Knicks beat the San Antonio Spurs last night 105-104.
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11: How did I lose weight? And I did lean right here. I did. I love this stuff. 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
18: Staying active every day will go a long way towards helping you live a happy, healthy, and pain-free life. And there's perhaps no movement more fundamental than walking. It reinforces the alignment, stability, and coordinated muscle activation that supports how your body moves, whether you're doing strenuous exercise or simply going about your daily life. This is according to Dana Santis, a strength and conditioning specialist. Even though you walk every day, Dana does say you can make small adjustments to immediately improve your walking mechanics. So, keep your rib cage stacked over your pelvis. Avoid leaning over or arching your lower back. Allow your arms to swing naturally in coordination with your legs. Keep your gaze forward, your jaw relaxed, and then just breathe in through your nose and out through your mouth. I'm Dr. Sanjay Gupta, helping you live a better life.
0: Behind her back, shoved her into a bedroom, and held the door closed from the other side so she couldn't get out, telling her to remain there until she was calm. Eventually, Ms. Fifield said, she fell asleep and left the next morning. It hurt, she said. But she added, it didn't cause an injury. It didn't break my arm. Oh, well, in that case, everything's fine. The New York Times, and they took forever to get to that, by the way. That was buried very, very deep in the piece after they spent a lot of time trying to tell you to question the integrity of their own source. Got it. What's going on here? Let's bring in Amber Duke. She is the editor-in-chief of the Daily Caller, and she knows a lot about what's going on here. Amber, good to talk to you as always.
19: Hey, Vince. Thanks for having me.
0: All right. So a pretty provocative allegation of physical violence, a man being violent to a woman. But it really seems like the New York Times tried to mitigate this, even by emphasizing that, well, he never punched her.
19: That's right. And let's be really clear about how this story came about and then what was actually in the story, because Lindsay Fifield on X has now said that the New York Times approached her. She did not go looking to plant oppo on Graham Plattner, as it has been implied by his allies, but rather the New York Times somehow got her phone number, reached out to her, wanted to talk to her. They apparently had a series of conversations over multiple months. She provided them with potentially corroborating witnesses, including friends that she had talked to at the time. She provided them with diary entries, text screenshots, all of her communications. And she was also promised this key thing, Ben. She was promised that she was going to be in this piece with two other women who were going to be accusing Graham Plattner of sexual assault. The story finally comes out after a number of delays because of the dealings between the New York Times editors and Plattner's lawyers. And those two other alleged victims are nowhere to be found. And then in the piece itself, Lindsay's allegations, the most serious ones of domestic abuse, are buried 22 paragraphs into the piece. You know as well as I do that most people do not read past the first four or five paragraphs if we're being generous. And so this piece was clearly, in my opinion, manipulated to try to soften the allegations against Plattner as much as possible. And you can also know, not just on Lindsay's word, but on the words of Democratic allies to Plattner, that this was supposed to be much worse.
0: Yes.
19: Because there were multiple people on social media prior to this New York Times story dropping who referenced potential accusations of sexual assault and also already knew the identity of Fifield before her name was ever printed in the piece. So they were preemptively running a smear campaign against the accuser for Plattner.
0: So in a piece where an allegation of physical assault is being made on the record and it's put 22 paragraphs down, the headline on the piece is, "Several women who dated Graham Plattner recall unsettling behavior." That's how they described it in the headline. And you're right to point out kind of all of the journalistic violations that the New York Times has engaged in here. One of them is straight up lying to a would-be source in order to draw her out, saying, "Oh, yeah, come on in. The water's fine. There's a whole bunch of other people who've already given us stories of his sexual assault. Your story is only going to play a small part in this. Like, come on, you can be on the record." They kind of drew her in by these false statements about what the story was going to be. The other piece is this violates all of the most basic rules of journalism when it comes to how you present the story, Amber, because, you know, typically what are journalistic students taught? The inverted pyramid. You start with the most important information first. They buried it 22 paragraphs down. It's almost like this is a political hit job.
19: Exactly. And the other important thing to point out here is that the women who talked to the New York Times, who were very praiseworthy of how Graham Plattner behaved with them as a boyfriend, were all provided to the New York Times by the Plattner campaign. And it's even said that the Plattner campaign, after the allegations last week of him sexting with multiple women while he was married came out, that his team started dialing the phones. They were looking for somebody, anybody from Plattner's romantic history who was willing to vouch for them. They apparently found three. They handed them on a silver platter to the New York Times, and the New York Times printed their recollections of their relationship way up in the top of the piece, well before they even mentioned Lindsay's name, let alone her allegations.
0: I've noticed that this is a very different treatment that Lindsay Fifield. So Lindsay Fifield, just to be clear, has a lot of credibility with a lot of the people that you and I know because she's well known in conservative media. In other words, she's not some unknown quantity, not a stranger who's been dropped in from nowhere. She's been involved in conservative media and communications for a very long time. And as a result, like, she's got a lot of friends who you and I trust who can vouch for her, right?
19: That's exactly right. And I received several calls from people close to her after we published our story talking about the New York Times journalistic malpractice, indicating, like, yes, you are 100% correct with what they did to her. And she, of course, released her own social media posts very early this morning around 4:30 a.m.
0: Yes.
19: Talking about all of the things that the Times did to her. I'm also told she's prepared to do some media hits as well, so she'll be talking further. And we did hear from Graham Platner, of course, last night on a friendly media outlet, MS Now. He appeared on with Chris Hayes. And his denials left a lot to be desired. He was asked about these domestic abuse allegations. He insisted they never happened. Chris Hayes pressed him and said, does this mean that you believe your ex-girlfriend is lying? And he said, no, that never happened, referring to the allegations again. So he wouldn't say that she was lying. He also disputed her characterization of the Nazi tattoo, which she was texting friends about. And the New York Times verified this. They Yes. have the text receipts that she was texting friends about how her ex-boyfriend was now running for Senate and he has a Nazi tattoo. This was back in August. And I can tell you, again, I know Lindsay as well. She's not a history buff. She's not Googling Totenkopf all day. And she says that she knew what it was because he would brag about it.
0: Yes.
19: Well, according to Graham Platner, he only figured out what the tattoo was months later in October when the media pressed him on it when that video of him dancing at the wedding came out.
0: He's a liar. He's just such a liar. And by the way, maybe this was from a different portion of the interview, but my interpretation of Graham Platner's denial last night was that he was accusing Lindsay of lying. I want you to hear the audio. This is what it sounded like. And you can kind of hear in the background, you can hear the question coming through his earpiece. So he's being straight up asked, is she lying about that? And he responds, yes. Listen to this.
20: You did not grab her by the wrist. You did not put your hands on her shoulders. You did not push her into a room that you closed the door on. She's lying about that, no. Is what you're saying.
21: Yes, that is not true.
0: She's lying about that, is what you're saying. And then you hear it again through the earpiece, just ever so slightly. She's lying about that, is what you're saying. And he responds, yes, that is not true. I mean, so now he's in a position where he's defaming her on national television by accusing her of being a liar. I'd be interested to see what Lindsay Fifield does with this next. That's entirely on her. I mean, the idea that she needs to be subjected to all sorts of scrutiny. Is she credible? Is she credible? I'm just thinking, Amber, back to the allegations against Brett Kavanaugh made by Christine Blasey Ford. Cartoonish lies coming out of her face and that the media ran with like crazy, despite the fact that she had friends, people were really close to her, who said, I have no idea what she's talking about. I wasn't at that party. Brett Kavanaugh wasn't at a party. This is all made up. And yet the media credulously carried water for those allegations, didn't they?
19: It's a massive difference. We have no evidence that they ever attended this party together. There's no evidence of the alleged assault, which Christine Blasey Ford's own friend would not vouch for her on, even though she was allegedly present in the aftermath. There's no evidence from Brett Kavanaugh's contemporaneous calendar or diary that he had anything to do with this or that he had even spent any time with Christine Blasey Ford. Compared to this, there's no dispute that they dated. There's no dispute that they had some kind of relationship. And Graham Platner in that interview even talks about how he was going through a dark time and he was abusing alcohol and he was struggling with PTSD. And, you know, he's grown from this behavior. So he acknowledges that he did something. He's just insisting that he didn't do the worst of it. But I would like to hear more specifics of, well, what is it exactly that you've grown from? What are you referring to? Is it just the drunken outburst, the intimidation that other women in the piece described? Because if you're only denying the actual physical abuse, there's still some other stuff in there that's pretty bad.
0: Yeah, no, there is for sure. And in fact, voters in Maine should be asked whether or not they want somebody in the Senate who refers to women as, quote, hatchet wounds. This is one of the expressions that he apparently uses to describe women. It's a reference to their physical anatomy, according to the New York Times. And he also said that if anyone ever broke into the house, he would rape them to assert his dominance, but, quote, not in a gay way, whatever the hell that means. This is the guy who Bernie Sanders is standing shoulder to shoulder with going, this is my guy. This is him from Maine. And are you seeing Democrats walking away from him today or are they still standing by him?
19: Well, it's interesting. We've had some who are standing by him, including Sheldon Whitehouse, who conveniently during the Blasey Ford saga posted a Believe All Women thing on X. But we did hear AOC say, essentially, I'm not involved in that race. And I haven't read up on the allegations. So she's being really sneaky about what's happening.
0: She's very courageous.
19: And here's why. Because there were panicked posts from, again, Democratic allies of the Plattner campaign on social media before this story dropped. They were obviously nervous, right? And why is this smear campaign happening now? Well, because, again, there are those two other alleged victims who were apparently going to accuse him of sexual assault who are still in the wind. Their stories haven't been published by the New York Times, but that doesn't mean that they've disappeared. And so I think the calculation here is that Democrats are hoping on the elected official side to kind of ride this out and hope that nothing else comes out, while their allies on social media and in the media are able to damage Lindsay enough that those other two women never feel comfortable coming forward.
0: Do you think that they're going to try and get Janet Mills back into the race in Maine and to replace this guy?
19: I don't think so, and here's why. Janet Mills doesn't have any money, and it's also only a few days out from the primary at this point. Their best bet would be to have some third-party person, someone who's not Mills or Plattner, to replace him, but then you basically have to go through the process of building name ID, building a war chest. I think they're desperately hoping that with the fundraising numbers that Plattner's pulling in and the polling showing him and Susan Collins very tightly matched, that they're going to get through this initial wave of oppo. They're going to get past the period where he has the ability to drop out of the race. And then maybe, just maybe, it will all be gone for the general election. He'll have been tested. It'll be over. And they can spend time trying to sort of restore his image with the voters. That's my best guess.
0: Yeah, well, you know, the SPLC pays for cross-burning, so the left is all in on the Nazis these days. Hey, thank you very much. Amber Duke, good to have you as always, and your excellent work at the Daily Caller. Thank you.
19: Thank you, Vince.
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1: This report is sponsored by IBM. As AI transforms how work gets done, a new IBM CEO study finds success will depend on how quickly organizations redesign their workforce. CEOs agree, people are the priority. 83% of CEOs say AI success depends more on people's adoption than the technology. But many organizations are still struggling to redesign roles, build new skills, and rethink how teams collaborate. This gap is already showing up in the workplace. CEOs say only 25% of employees are using AI as part of their jobs, even though 86% believe their workforce have the skills to collaborate with AI. Looking ahead, CEOs expect the impact on jobs to accelerate. By 2028, 29% of employees may need reskilling for different roles, while 59% will likely require upskilling to perform their current roles more effectively. The findings suggest the real challenge isn't just adopting AI, it's aligning jobs, skills, and ways of working with the speed of AI transformation. To learn more, visit ibm.com/IBV.
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0: Well, Democrats are manipulating language again. They're doing it up in New York. They don't like the word mother. The word mother is very inconvenient. Jim, play the audio.
30: He's looking for it. Where's this audio you told me about? Here it is.
0: Jim's been having computer problems.
31: In Albany, legislation is awaiting Governor Kathy Hochul's signature that would make custody law more inclusive for the LGBTQ plus parents. The bill would replace gender-specific terms like mother, father, and paternity used in places like family court with terms like parentage, gestating parent, and non-gestating parent. Supporters say it will help ensure parental rights apply equally to any legal parent, regardless of gender or whether or not they gave birth.
0: What? Do you notice how badly they don't want to talk about biology? In fact, they don't want to talk about biology so much, they're willing to get hyper-specific about biology to avoid acknowledging that there's such a thing as a woman or a man. What about gestating parents? What about ovulating parents? What about inseminating parents? You know, there are words that there are actually common English words we could use that are perfectly decent for describing these things. Mother and father. We came up with a word to describe what you're describing. No, you can't use that. That's bigoted. What are you talking about? Can you imagine if this is how we could explain everything? You just make everything hyper-biological? Yeah, I've been arguing with my partner. It's a premenstrual syndrome argument. like, whoa. Don't say, what are you, nuts? No. We have words. We have perfectly good English words to describe everything. Ways to stay out of trouble. We got a lot more to get to. It's all ahead. Another busy Friday edition of The Vince Show.
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1: How did I lose weight? And I did. Lean, right here. I did. I love this stuff. 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

0: More missiles were flying. I'm Carmen Roberts, Fox News. The U.S. and Iran exchanged fire overnight in the latest test of the fragile ceasefire, with tensions staying high in the Strait of Hormuz. U.S. military says it downed four Iranian drones launched toward the Strait and U.S. Gulf allies. Fox's Jeff Paul has more from Dubai.
1: Iran once again firing over both ballistic missiles and drones on their neighbors here in the Gulf, raising questions over the future of a possible peace deal between the U.S. and Iran. Now, U.S. CENTCOM confirming those strikes happening after its forces struck Iranian radar sites and shot down four one-way attack drones. U.S. officials say Iran then fired seven ballistic missiles towards both Kuwait and Bahrain. CENTCOM confirming six of those missiles were intercepted and the seventh did not reach its intended target. Now, Iran continues to leverage what's happening in Lebanon. Despite a U.S.-backed ceasefire, Israeli forces and Iranian-backed militant group Hezbollah are still exchanging strikes. Iran's foreign minister says if the fighting doesn't stop in Lebanon, then the entire war could restart.
0: Pakistan's interior minister is traveling to Tehran to try to revive stalled peace talks. Days after the primary elections in California, election workers are still counting mail-in ballots for the governor's race and the Los Angeles mayoral race. Early returns suggest that Republican Steve Hilton, a former Fox News host, could advance to the November general election to face Democrat Xavier Becerra. And Hilton tells Fox News California faces avoidable challenges.
2: It's a terrible combination, actually, of complete incompetence and ideological extremism. You've got the far left insanity and utter uselessness. And that's why we've ended up where we are.
0: State says the ballot counting will continue for up to 30 days. 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
0: President Trump pardons former GOP Congressman Steve Beyer from Indiana, who served for nearly 2 years in prison for making illegal stock trades based on insider information after he left office. On more election news, Democrat U.S. Senate candidate Graham Platner of Maine faces growing scrutiny from his own party. Allegations of sexual assault, past violent behavior, and a Nazi tattoo are plaguing his campaign. Democratic Senator John Fetterman tells Fox News that he finds it strange that Democrats still support Platner.
7: It's strange. I know I have members in my congressional delegation that they were giving Platner money, but they won't. They've said negative things about me just because I have a view as a committed Democrat.
0: And Platner has denied wrongdoing, arguing critics are unfairly focusing on past online comments, and says that he was unaware his skull and crossbones tattoo resembled a Nazi symbol. Pope Leo urges Spain to stop fanning flames of polarization on his first papal visit there. That's the first in 15 years. Russian authorities told residents in St. Petersburg to stay indoors after a large-scale Ukrainian drone attack targeted the city for the second time this week. And the New York Knicks hang on in a nail-biter to take a 2-0 series lead over the San Antonio Spurs.
8: It was back and forth as the Spurs tied the game with under 3 minutes left. But in the final seconds, a turnover by San Antonio led to a foul being called. Jalen Brunson converted a free throw to give the Knicks the lead, and Spurs star Victor Wembanyama had the final shot.
9: 4 seconds. Fox to Wembanyama. Pulls up. Jumper. Won't go. Rebound taken by Vassell. It's over. It's over. The Knicks survive.
8: The call on ABC. The Knicks hang on to win it 105-104. Tony Genualdo, Fox News.
0: And game three is Monday night in New York. A special fans expected to be there. President Trump. I'm Carmen Roberts. This is Fox News.
10: How did I lose weight? And I did.
5: Lean right here. I did. I love this stuff. 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
1: This is Handle on the Law, marginal legal advice where I tell you, you have absolutely no case. Now, Donald Trump is very popular among the Jewish population here, the Jewish electorate in California, as well as throughout the country. And why is that? Well, because he's about as pro-Israel as any president we've ever had. He is a hero in Israel. I mean, a genuine hero, beloved by everybody because he is so one-sided on behalf of Israel. And it doesn't matter what Israel does in Gaza, for example, or Lebanon. The guy is pro-Israel. It's that simple. Now, at the same time, there has been a huge problem, if you want to call it a problem, with pro-Palestinian protesters. And they can get pretty rowdy. As a matter of fact, they can get downright dangerous and people can get hurt, and they have. And at UCLA, there have been a bunch of demonstrations with pro-Palestinian protesters. And UCLA is accused of not doing enough to stop it, not doing enough to protect Jewish students, where the allegations of that Jewish students couldn't even get to the classroom, that they were blocked. They were harassed, and then there were some pro-Israel demonstrations, too, and it's got to be really a mess. Well, the argument that the Trump administration has is that UCLA was not only reluctant, but just straight out ineffective and unable and did not want to protect Jewish students. So the Trump administration sued the University of California and alleged that UCLA is deliberately indifferent to the anti-Semitic harassment of Jewish students. By the way, this is the third time that the federal government has sued UC, the UCs this year. And there's been a sharp escalation of federal civil rights pressure there because all of this has to do with First Amendment stuff. So it's a 53-page complaint. And it alleges straight out UCLA violated federal civil rights by tolerating a hostile environment for Jewish and Israeli students after the October 7th, 2023 attack, where Hamas attacked Israel. And as you know, 1,200, give or take, Israelis died. And therein started this fight. Now, initially, everybody was pro-Israel. I didn't care which side you were on, because this was an attack by Hamas on a group of settlers and a group of Israeli citizens down at the border. And it was just a slaughter of Israeli citizens. The problem is they did it while Netanyahu is prime minister, and Israel responded. Oh, boy, did Israel respond. And as of right now, about 97 or 98,000 Palestinians have died. And the war continues on. I mean, whoever decided that it was a good attack on Israel, I think guessed very wrong. Israel now controls 2/3 of the ground of Gaza and is moving the population into more and more, or a smaller and smaller area. And I believe straight war crimes have been committed by Israel. And the whole world has turned against Israel, except in Israel, as you can imagine. All right. So what is the government asking for? All right. The government says UCLA violated the federal civil rights by tolerating this hostile environment. Well, the government is asking the court to force UCLA to repay federal grant money going back 2 years. We're talking hundreds of millions of dollars that received from federal contracts. And until it's deemed in compliance with civil rights law and they install an independent court-appointed monitor that would oversee civil rights practices. So we want all of our money back, the feds are saying, and every university out there, particularly public universities, particularly research centers at universities, Harvard, Yale, UCLA, Stanford, receive tons of money from the feds. The government just says, we're stopping it. We want all of our money back. And when you comply, then the money can start going overseas or going to the universities again. And the suit centers and describes an encampment or the encampment where masked demonstrators kicked and slapped Jews, beat Jews with sticks, assaulted Jews with pepper spray, and that the UCLA leaders took no serious action whatsoever when the police cleared the camp. And by the way, I think that's absolutely true. I do believe that did happen. You could see it. You could see it on TV, where you could see students who were masked and had the scarves, the kafirs that they wear on their head, that they had the stripes, you see, or had those plaid. Yeah, it looked like they went to an Italian restaurant the night before and stole the tablecloths. And it was brutal. So we'll see what happens, what the court does. Okay, let's take a phone call. Let's do it. I'll start with you. Lydia. Hi, Lydia. You're up. Welcome.
2: Good morning.
1: Yes, ma'am.
2: If you can tell me if I have a case against my contractor. It's been 4 years, and so I'm not sure if I do. My flooring, it's never been right. They redid or added hardwood to an addition. And from the get-go, the stucco guys came in and took care of that, and the floors were in but not finished. So I saw that there was water in through the back door, the French doors. Anyhow, long story short, there was a mess with the like seams through the wood, and they tried to come in and correct it, but it's just never been the same.
1: Okay,
2: they came
1: fair
2: in
1: enough.
2: And did some
1: All right,
2: glue.
1: Got it. All right, so you have some negligence there. They did a bad job. What have you been doing the last 4 years? Just curious.
2: No, I mean, I had it excuse me. I thought I had it corrected.
1: Okay, and it looked like it was corrected, and then it wasn't corrected. When did you realize it wasn't corrected the last time out?
2: Well, soon after.
1: Okay, so 4 years ago. All right, you're saying almost 4 years ago.
2: Mm-hmm.
1: Mm-hmm. Okay, let's start with a rule of law. You've ever heard of the statute of limitations?
2: Yes.
1: Okay. Statute of limitations for breach of a written contract is 4 years in California, which means, and you have a written contract, I assume there was a bid, and I assume there was a contract, and I'm assuming you signed it. So you have a written contract that they have breached. And the argument is, at the time of the breach, when they breached it, from there, it goes 4 years. That is the problem before you sue. When's the last time you made a payment to them?
2: About the same.
1: Okay, here we go. We're at the same magical 4 years. So you get to do a little bit of searching on in a calendar. And if it's less than 4 years, you can sue them. And you have to, and what are you going to sue them for? What are the damages? Well, you're going to get another bid. You're going to go to another contractor who is going to tell you how much it is to fix it. And if it can't be fixed, then you get a new floor. That's what you're asking for. So it is your small claims suit. And the rule's a small claim. This isn't a rule. This is what I always argue. Small claims. And this is the way you have to do it. Quick, succinct. Here's what it is. A, B, C, D. I want it fixed, Your Honor. I want a new floor. Here's why. And then you get the hell out of there. Because if you babble on, the court gets very upset. So it's a small claims matter right there. You get to figure out how much it's going to cost to fix or how much it's going to cost to replace if you have to replace it and hope it's within the 4 years. Otherwise, you're kind of screwed on the lawsuit. Huh. All right. Phone number 800-520-1534. Oh, before I take a break, I want to talk about your privacy. Now, you probably know by now there's no such thing as privacy online. I mean, everything about you is available out there. Your home address, where you work, where you bank, what you buy, where, court records, accident history, insurance companies that use that information to raise your rates. And then you got your DMV info and your credit score and your social media. And that list goes on and on. I could spend half an hour on that. And by the way, it gets even worse than that, because all of your information is collected by hundreds of data brokers, and then it gets sold to anyone who wants to buy it. And there's your data. And more importantly, your privacy is toast. There it is. It's out there. And that's where Incogni comes in. 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
4: 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I use it myself. Get healthier, lose that those unnecessary pounds, right? Lean goes a step further. Helps your body burn fat, turn it into energy instead of storing it. No prescriptions, no needles. 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Let's go.

0: pay.
1: Yeah. Okay. First of all, there's something called gap insurance, which would have been wonderful under these circumstances. I'm also assuming that while you say the other party is liable, if you're going after your insurance company, you're asking them to repair, then the party, the clown that hits you, doesn't have insurance. Do I have that right?
0: No, you do not. They are insured as well.
1: Okay. So why are you dealing with your insurance company?
0: I just thought it would be easier that way. Do you recommend that I go after their insurance?
1: Yeah, I would start with the other side. Yeah, I would.
0: Oh.
1: And see if you can get some money. Because one of the things that happens is that once you accept money, you've signed off. So, okay, I'm done. Liability is finished. So you want to keep it open. And the problem you've got is that it always costs more to repair a car than what they're willing to pay you, usually. And you get nailed for the difference. And once you say, okay, I'll accept it, you're sort of done. So what I would do is demand from the driver's insurance. If it turns out, and by the way, I'm a fan of going to my own insurance company. If you heard the show, I kind of like it because they'll take it over. The problem is, how interested are they in paying you off? And you've got some choices here, unfortunately, and none of them are good because all they're responsible for is to fix it or to give you the value of the car. I get that all the time. My car is worth far more than the $5,000 because I put so much money into it. I had an old Volvo. Volvo station wagon, and I was doing commercials for a Volvo dealer, and it was and the car was my a friend of mine who was driving it rear-ended a lady on the freeway, and I mean the car was pristine. I mean, we're talking about a brand new car that was 15 years old. It was that pristine. I had it all fixed. Okay, I get in a car accident, or she gets in the car accident, rear ends it, my car is totaled, and all they're going to give me is the value of a car that was a 15-year-old Volvo. That's all they care. That's what they're responsible for. And it was beyond, to fix it was beyond the value of the car. So they ended up giving me, I don't know, $2,000, $2,500, and I salvaged it, and I had to throw it away. So there are all kinds of rules and regulations. And by the way, at that point, once I accepted money, I was done. So I would go after the driver, that insurance company, see what you can get, and just start negotiating. Start negotiating your brains out. I mean, that's all you can do. Dealing with an insurance company is no fun. I've told you about that before. Although I have to tell you that there are some insurance companies that are terrific. And I'm not pitching. I don't get paid to do insurance companies promotions or anything. But I have Mercury Insurance. I have to tell you, they've come to the table every single time.
2: Jose. Hello, Jose. Welcome.
3: Hey, how you doing, Bill?
2: Yes, sir.
3: Got a question for you.
2: Okay.
3: Kind of a two-part question. I have a 16-year-old boy that I've been paying child support since he was born. And we filled all the paperwork out in 2015. I since retired from employment, and my salary is being reduced 35%.
2: Okay.
3: And the reason being is because I work for the fire
2: department. Doesn't matter.
3: In Orange
2: Doesn't
3: County.
2: Matter. I don't care. I don't care. Your salary is being reduced 35%. Okay. That's all. That's all you have to say.
3: 35%.
2: Okay.
3: Okay. So I put in for a modification, and I know that his mom, he was born out of wedlock, does not make a whole lot of money. But I have my own house. I've since been married. I've got property taxes, ABC,
2: okay.
3: all that stuff.
2: All right. So you put in a modification.
3: So what happened?
2: And now what?
3: Yeah, modification.
2: Okay.
3: Well, we have a court hearing.
2: Okay, and what's your question?
3: Okay, so now if she comes to the judge and say, hey, without his money, I can't survive.
2: Right.
3: What does the judge say? What will the judge say?
2: Well, it depends on the judge, but in the end, the judge has to take into consideration he cannot let you starve to pay her.
3: Exactly.
2: So,
3: that's my concern.
2: So that is,
3: I've been paying
2: it's not going to happen. You're going to get a modification. You're going to get a modification.
3: Okay.
2: Because the judge has
3: regardless
2: to look at
3: of what
2: your
3: her
2: living
3: financial situation.
2: Yeah. Of course you bring in your financial situation. You talk about everything. You talk about what it costs you to keep your family going. And you go, I, you know, I have no problem

0: helping to support my kid. But if your income goes way down, then she can't say, I want the same amount of money, because let's say you're paying 30% of your income,
1: right?
0: Hypothetically.
1: Right.
0: And all of a sudden, keep going, it now becomes 50 or 60% of your income. You can't do that. You'll be okay. You'll get your modification.
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6: Fox News, I'm Roger Stern. President Trump expressing hope that the war with Iran will end soon, even as Iran continues attacks in the region.
7: Iran once again firing over both ballistic missiles and drones on their neighbors here in the Gulf, raising questions over the future of a possible peace deal between the U.S. and Iran.
6: Fox's Jeff Paul in Dubai. The vote counting in California going painfully slow. So part of the gubernatorial race seems to be firming up.
8: Democrat Javier Becerra is expected to advance to the general election. At the moment, his lead over Republican Steve Hilton is less than a percentage point. Becerra is at 26.8% and Hilton is at 26.4%.
6: Fox's Madeline Rivera in the L.A. race. Incumbent Karen Bass appears to have made it to the general election. 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
9: How did I lose weight? 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I did. I love this stuff. 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

0: And back we go. More Handle on the Law, marginal legal advice. Jim, it's a pretty good question, actually. Hi, Jim. You're up. Welcome.
1: Yeah, how you doing, Bill?
0: Yes, sir.
1: Yeah, my question is, my friend has a his house he owns entirely, and he homesteaded it about a couple years ago. But unfortunately, he got in a little bit of a problem, and he's getting in a civil lawsuit right now. He served 6 months. He now has a felony on his record. He's out now, but I think she's going to go. He believes she's going to go after his house because that's the only thing he has.
0: Okay.
1: Even though he homesteaded it, and he thinks because he has a felony that she could still take the house from him.
0: Okay. A couple of things. Do you remember, and this goes back a few years, when you saw and you heard on the radio and saw on TV dozens of companies that say, homestead your house, protect your house, homestead it, we'll do it for you, and we'll charge you, I don't know, a couple hundred dollars. And if you remember those, because I remember those, you don't hear them anymore. And the reason you don't hear them anymore is that homesteading your house does absolutely nothing. You're already protected under the same protection as homesteading would. And that's by statute here in California specifically and in other states too. And homesteading protects you, the equivalent of homesteading protects you $300 to, I don't know, a couple $100,000 beyond that. And that's kicked up by inflation. And the point is, it's already on the books that you're protected. So these homestead companies just grab you. Oh, and they charge you a couple hundred dollars to do it. It would cost you $40 on your own to do it. And what they do is just simply file the paperwork for you, which you can do yourself, pulling it off the internet, especially these days. Send in your filing fee, which, again, I don't know if it's $30, $40, whatever the hell it is, and you do it yourself. So the bottom line, waste of time. And as far as your friend having a felony, it matters not a whit. Any criminal violation has nothing to do with the ownership of the house. Just real quickly, what did he do that caused him to go into prison for 6 months?
1: It was domestic violence.
0: Oh, it must have been a real good one.
1: And the plaintiff, the person that he went to jail because of, she's suing him, and right now. It's already been filed in Superior Court here in San Diego.
0: Yeah, I know. So he's gonna defend it. Yeah, he's gonna defend it. And the problem is he's probably gonna get a lawyer unless he can get his homeowner's insurance to cover that. And I don't know if he can because it's a violation. It's domestic violence, and I think any criminal act is probably not covered. I don't know. But tell him it's a waste of time to homestead it. It makes no sense. See, a lot of that happens. Oh, for example. You get a notice that the state is holding on to your money. Somehow a bank account you had or some money that was supposed to come to you and a check is written. And there's money there, and it can be a little bit. It could be $3. It can be several thousand dollars. And so under the law is you are allowed to make a claim for it, especially when it goes to the state. And when the state takes your money and it takes that money, after whoever writes a check is looking to find you and has done everything reasonable, so the money then goes to the state, and that's called escheating. Imagine cheating with an ES before that, and that means the money goes to the state, and then you have X number of months or time to make a claim. And what happens is that goes up on the internet, and you have these companies that scour the internet when those things come up, and they will contact you and said, you have money with the state. And we will help you get the money. And here, sign this contract, and it's only 10% is what we charge. That's it. Just 10%. And what ends up happening is you sign it because you're going to get the money. And let's say it's, $200, $500, $1,000. 10% goes to these guys. They fill out a form. It's a one-page form. And you get the money, and they get 10%. And a lot of these companies do that, like the homestead companies. And it's just as easy for you to go. All you do is look up, and I used to know the name of it, but of course I've forgotten because I'm 150 years old, and I'm in early stages of dementia. And you just look it up and you make the claim. Now, if it's a substantial amount, it gets a little more complicated where they're going to have to, you have to notarize and you have to do some, you have to jump through some hoops. But in the end, you're going to get it. It's that simple. Makes sense to me. All right. Scott. Hi, Scott. Welcome.
2: Good morning. How are you?
0: Yeah, I'm good. Horrible, actually. Yes. What can I do for you?
2: California Earthquake Authority. Yes. My aunt's recently non-renewed, not from an earthquake, but home policy. So checking into this, I just had the thought, what happens if there's a moderate to major earthquake? Won't these different insurance companies go bankrupt?
0: No.
2: For earthquake?
0: No, you think they would. But they don't. And let me give you an analogy here. Actually, let me give you an example. The Palisades Fire, if you remember it, certainly if you're in Southern California, I mean, it's all over the place. But that became an international story because thousands of homes, thousands were destroyed. And you're talking about Pacific Palisades where these homes were not cheap. I mean, million dollar homes are at the cheap end of those homes in Palisades. Some were $2, $3, $5 million. And I was shocked to hear this. And that is based on the damage, there were enough assets that the insurance companies had to pay it all off, to pay off their claims. I'm going, how the hell is that possible? Well, under the law, of course, insurance companies have to have reserves. And there were enough reserves to pay that. Now, if it is a massive earthquake that will take out three quarters of a town, then what happens is even if the insurance companies don't cover it, you'll have the federal government jump in and help out with loans and grants. But it should be okay. The only time that it's not going to be okay is if you can't get insurance. Or either you're in an area that insurance companies just won't touch because it's a fire area. Or the policy, the insurance company says, we're not going to insure in that area. Just you can't get it. So then you sign up for what is called the California Fair Plan. And that is a state program in which all the insurance companies come in. That would go bankrupt instantly because there isn't enough money. So I have earthquake insurance because I don't have a mortgage on my home. I paid it off years and years ago. And it turned out that I don't want to lose my home. Now, if you have a huge mortgage on the house, and in many cases the mortgage is close to what you owe, then you just walk away. No, just walk away. You're not going to lose much money. So there's how it works. Enough assets. See, I didn't know that. See, I'm good at this stuff. Ha, ha, ha. Because I actually looked it up when the Palisades fire hit. Okay, a little bit about your privacy. You probably know there's no such thing as privacy online. I talk about that all the time. Everything. Sorry about that. My dogs are here because I'm broadcasting at the house. Hey, that's terrific. Okay, where was I? Your privacy. Everything, I mean, everything about you is available. Your home address, where you work, where you bank, what you buy, where, court records, accident history, insurance companies that use that to raise your rates. And don't forget your DMV information, your credit score, your social media, the name of your dogs that bark during broadcasts. The list goes on and on. It's all out there and it's not hard to get. 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
0: How did I lose weight? 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I love this stuff. Listen, Brickhouse Nutrition been with me for a long time. So chatting with Miles, I'm up at like 235. True story. 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

0: Back we go. Handle on the law. Marginal legal advice. Susie. Hello, Susie.
1: Hi.
0: Hi.
1: We were part of the Garden Grove chemical issue and had to evacuate our home for 5 days and still don't have access to our RV because it's right next to the plant. And I just wanted a suggestion. Is there any value to getting involved in a class action or an individual lawsuit?
0: Oh, yeah. Well, you're basically already involved in the class action suit. You have to opt out. So you don't have to do anything because they're going to figure out everybody who was involved. Now the issue is how badly you've been damaged. Getting to your RV, okay. I mean, yeah, you've been damaged, but, you know, what are the damages? How much is that worth that you couldn't get to your RV? Now, if you lived in your RV, then you can't go home, and that is, that's something that's legitimate. But if it's just parked somewhere and you didn't have access for 5 days, okay. You know, they screwed up. Yeah, they have liability. I mean, there's no question, and lawsuits have hit. I mean, if this leak, for those of you that aren't aware of it, there was this huge holding tank at this plant because there were two massive events like this, one in Northern California and one in Southern California. And this toxic chemical did not come out of the tank because they were able to fix it up. But everybody was evacuated. I mean, 50,000 people were evacuated. So, I would join. You can sue individually, but, you know, I don't know if lawyers are going to take it unless you were seriously damaged. You know, for example, you inhale that chemical and you're seriously damaged. But, you know, or you can't talk, or your larynx, your vocal cords were so seriously damaged. And when you're calling me, oh, Bill, I got a real problem. See, if that would have been a problem. But the answer is you're in the class already and you may get some money, but you won't get very much. So there you go. And a lot of people don't know that because it's people opt out. And what does that mean? You're in the class. Well, you know, for example, you've got there's a class action suit against, let's say, AT&T, the phone company. And they go through the records. And you're talking about the plaintiff, people that sue, that handle the class action suit and go to the records and go, there you are. You've been a customer for X number of years and you were damaged because of the settlement for X number of times. And there is money. Okay. Hey, John, welcome to Handle on the Law.
2: Bill, what yes. you, my favorite Jew.
0: Oh, thank you.
2: Anyhow.
0: Me too.
2: Okay, thank you very much. Hey, the schlong and the short of it is...
0: That's very strong.
2: My Johnson.
0: Okay, schlong and the short. We're moving.
2: My Johnson took a beating. I got a hot mocha from a local cafe up here in Joshua Tree. Driving through town, took a sip, the cup disintegrated. I burned the hell out of that zone.
0: Okay.
2: Ended up at the emergency room, documented, you know, first degree burns. During the course of this situation, I was all over the road and had to ditch the car on the side of the road. If you're familiar with Joshua Tree, you know those dirt beams, berms,
0: Ooh, okay.
2: or whatever.
0: Yeah, all right, we're already going into a couple of very interesting areas. And you want to know where they're responsible, correct?
2: Yes, please.
0: Okay. Right off the bat, yes. It is due to their negligence and their fault. And there are a couple of cases. The most famous one is Stella. And the Stella Awards are given because
2: yes.
0: a woman, if you remember, at a McDonald's, exactly what happened, the bottom fell out. And she was burned, and she got like $2.3 million, and that was legitimate. By the way, the judge went way down on that in something called remitter, which a judge is allowed to reduce the award. But here's what happened to her, is she had second and third degree burns because the coffee was so hot, and she wore capri
2: yeah.
0: pants. And the coffee and what happened with the capri pants, these tight capri pants, not only did the coffee go through them instantly, but the heat was held in. And she got serious burns in that area. And that is not a comfortable place. However,
2: Yikes.
0: You said first degree burns.
2: Yes, first degree.
0: Okay, first degree burns is not second or third. Okay, you're not talking about millions of dollars of award on first degree burns. I mean, it's their fault. Clearly. Oh, by the way, let me tell you what else Stella had. Stella also at the trial was able to produce a memo, and I think it was McDonald's, and you can, or Starbucks. You can, if I'm wrong on that one, I apologize. I take it back. Don't sue me. So, it was one of those fast food establishments. And there was a memo that said our customers want the coffee very, very hot. And even though, it may cause burns if it spills, it is worth it to us, to have the coffee and we'll just suck up the few cases, something along those lines. I'm paraphrasing. I mean, they nailed them. So now you have a situation where the same thing happened. Defective cup. Absolutely, they're responsible for. No question about it, John. What are the damages? Now we're going into straight out damages. Liability, 100%. You got them. First degree burns, eh. Who cares? Those heal pretty quickly. On your Schwantz, not as much fun. But you can get first degree burns just with a lot of friction. Oh, am I going to go there? Anyway, and now the ditch part. Okay, the ditching of the car. How much damage to the car?
2: See, that I'm not sure. I was able to make it to the ER. I made it home, and per doctor's orders, I got to put the salve on it.
0: I know. You got to put the cream on it, and you got to do, you know, take care of it because it's first degree burn. I get it. So here it is. They're responsible for the ER visit. They are responsible to whatever extent the damages are for first degree burns. No idea what that is worth. I know it's not worth a lot for Stella, where she, literally got her crotch burned off. That's a little problematic. And then the damage to the car. And that's where I see it. So I don't see, even though you got it, I mean, you have a case. It's just not worth anything. That's the problem, John.
2: Okay, well, that makes sense. I mean, additional items that I'm dealing with, you know, my girlfriend's coming in.
0: It doesn't matter. Nobody cares. Oh, I'm sorry. You're going to go in front. Okay, you're going to go in front of a jury, and you are going to say, because I have first-degree burns, therefore, I can't have sex with my girlfriend, which, by the way, is an actual cause of action. It's called loss of consortium. It is an accepted legal concept where if someone is at fault and it stops you from having sex, that's loss of consortium. And both parties have that, you or your girlfriend. Okay, that is absolutely legitimate. But here's the problem. Inevitably, there is someone on the jury that says, hell, I haven't gotten laid in 5 years. You think I'm going to give John money for that?
2: I hear
0: you. That's your problem. Before we go to the next hour, matter of fact, twice this hour, I've been asked about a car accident. And typically what happens is you get rear-ended or there's a slip and fall, so you're not at fault, but you've been injured. And so now you're making a claim against the other side's insurance company, actually making a claim against the perpetrator, but it covered by insurance. And you get to start talking to the insurance agent on the other side. They call you and you go, wait a minute, are you actually going to negotiate with insurance companies? 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
5: Iran not close to the peace table. I'm Roger Stern, Fox News. Despite President Trump's hopes that the Iran war ends soon, Iran is still attacking other nations, and Fox's Jeff Paul is in Dubai.
6: Officials involved with CENTCOM say those strikes happened hours after its forces struck Iranian radar sites and shot down four one-way attack drones. U.S. officials say Iran then fired seven ballistic missiles towards Kuwait and Bahrain. CENTCOM confirming six of those missiles were intercepted and the seventh did not reach its intended target. Iran continues to leverage what is happening in Lebanon. Despite a U.S.-backed ceasefire, Israeli forces and the Iranian-backed militant group Hezbollah are still exchanging strikes. Iran's foreign minister says if the fighting doesn't stop in Lebanon, then the entire war could restart.
5: Pakistan's interior minister is traveling to Tehran to revive stalled negotiations between Iran and the U.S. A well-known Democrat running for California governor is advancing as the vote count continues to be painfully slow.
7: About 70% of the vote has been counted in California, and several of the outstanding ballots are coming from major metropolitan areas like Sacramento, San Francisco, and Los Angeles. Still, Democrat Javier Becerra is expected to advance to the general election in the gubernatorial race. At the moment, his lead over Republican Steve Hilton is less than a percentage point. Becerra is at 26.8%, and Hilton is at 26.4%. Democrat Tom Steyer sits in third place at about 21%. In the race for LA Mayor Spencer Pratt and Nithya Raman are battling it out for second spot to face off against incumbent Karen Bass in November. Raman gained a 1.5 percentage point between Thursday and Friday, slightly eating into Pratt's lead, but Pratt still remains in second place.
5: Fox's Madeline Rivera, America's listening to Fox News.
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5: The race for U.S. Senator in Texas intensifying. Republican nominee Ken Paxton telling Fox's Saturday in America that Democratic opponent James Tallarico is too extreme.
15: I think the idea here, we have to expose his actual statements, which he has many, and he's obviously now trying to run from those statements. He's trying to modify what he said because he knows he could run in a Democratic primary with those, but he's having a hard time running in a general election with those views.
5: Tallarico has said God is non-binary. Meanwhile, Tallarico warns about years of corruption and claims against Paxton. Pope Leo arriving in Spain today, urging citizens and political leaders to stop fanning the flames of polarization. This marks the first papal visit to the country in 15 years, signaling a shift in focus back to Europe's Christian roots. Speaking in Madrid alongside King Felipe and Prime Minister Pedro Sanchez, the American pontiff called for unity amid Spain's political turmoil and the church's own credibility crisis. Pentagon boss Pete Hegseth in Normandy, France, for today's 82nd anniversary of D-Day, Hegseth paying tribute to the bravery of Allied fighters.
16: The first waves of soldiers took devastating casualties, thousands of our absolute best cut down. But the American warfighter never quit. Fueled by an unwavering love of country and the men beside them, they pushed forward.
5: D-Day, June 6, 1944, was history's largest amphibious invasion, marked a turning point in World War II as the U.S. and its allies tried to wrest control of Europe from Nazi Germany. Today, Israeli airstrikes on southern Lebanon killed several members of the Lebanese party. The Lebanese army says the victims include a senior officer. Local TV reporting that it was a brigadier general. I'm Roger Stern, and this is Fox News.
3: How did I lose weight? And I did. Lean, right here. I did. I love this stuff. Listen, Brickhouse Nutrition been with me for a long time. So chatting with Miles, I'm up at like 235. True story, I never minded being 235, but you know what minded? 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

0: 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The following is a pre-recorded program. This is Handle on the Law, marginal legal advice. The World Cup that is controlled by FIFA. FIFA is the overriding organization that controls the World Cup in terms of where it's going to be and which category or who certain teams play that are from countries, because every country sends its own team. And I mean, there are hundreds and hundreds of countries that do this. I mean, there's 200 countries in the world, and virtually all of them play soccer as their national sport, except us. Well, anyway, the World Cup for the first time is coming to the U.S., and it is for the first time hosted by three countries. Usually it's one country, and it is hosted by three countries, Canada, the U.S., and Mexico. And FIFA controls the tickets. And they are being sued, or Attorney General, California Attorney General, with the California venues, and going to be two games played in Southern California. California Attorney General Rob Bonta has sent a letter to FIFA and asking a couple of questions, specifically about ticket prices that he said are misleading. And what he did is request just a bunch of information from FIFA to assess potential violations of California law. Now, fans have been a little angry with a number of FIFA practices surrounding sales of the World Cup, 2026 World Cup. And that takes place June 11th through July 19th in the U.S. states, United States, Mexico, and Canada. And here is the letter prior to a lawsuit that I'm sure is going to be filed if FIFA doesn't change the way it is selling those tickets. And this letter said that FIFA misrepresented the location of ticket fans that were purchased last fall in winter before fans knew exactly where their seats would be located. And they were told you're going to be in a specific area. Usually when you buy a ticket to a sporting event, you know exactly where you're sitting. You buy within a certain section, and then you are assigned a seat. And then depending on the section, the price goes up or down. And if you get in early enough and grab a great seat, or sometimes brokers have those seats, but you have an idea. Well, it turns out with FIFA, you didn't have an idea. And Bonta said that recent reports that FIFA sold tickets by categories based on seating zones that were depicted on stadium maps, and then changed the seat categorizations before assigning precise seat locations. So you bought in Section D, and it turns out that FIFA moved you to Section E without telling you, and then started assigning you seats. Now, FIFA defended its policy, saying, oh, those seating maps were only to provide guidance rather than outline a specific seat location. And Bonta said that that's not enough. No chance. And Bonta said in a letter, again, to FIFA, business and organizations cannot defend such practices by relying upon fine print or terms disclosed elsewhere that a reasonable consumer would not have reviewed or understood. And FIFA added, on top of that, added another front row category, a new classification in which they charge buckets of money. And that was unannounced before the opening of last minute sales. And it's a question of fine print. I love this. There was a case in which somebody had their car damaged or stolen or whatever in a parking garage. And, you know, you get those little tickets that is handed to you on the back, they say, or on the front. It says the parking operator is not responsible for loss or damage. And they are, by the way, if they've been negligent, but that's besides the point. So there it was, and somebody sued and said my car was damaged. And The parking operator said, oh, no, there it is right there. It's written that we're not responsible. The judge picked up a magnifying glass and said, I need this to read the print. Needless to say, there was not much of a defense. Let's take a phone call here. Aaron. Hello, Aaron. Oh, I'm sorry. That was my fault, Aaron. I didn't click you on. Hello. Hey, Aaron.
1: I can say goodnight to him. 7 o'clock. Never heard nothing.
0: Yeah, Karen. Aaron, there you go. I'm sorry. That was my fault. I pressed the wrong button. Aaron, you there? See, Aaron's listening to a delay. That's the problem. Aaron, are you there? All right. He's listening to a delay. Okay, I'll put Aaron on hold, and Aaron can come back in a moment or two. Ron. Hello, Ron.
2: Hi. How you doing, Bill?
0: Yes, sir. What can I do for you?
2: My big toes, I've been wearing these New Balance tennis shoes for about a year now, and my big toenails are turning in to the left.
0: Wow.
2: Dramatically. Yeah.
0: Okay.
2: Can I sue the shoe company for that?
0: Okay. By the way, screener, Sam, who's screening today? Nikki. Sorry about that, Nikki. I forgot that you were screening today. Okay, Nikki, rule number one, no more phone calls about toes being going inward because the tennis shoes doesn't work. Okay, this will be the last phone call of this one. And Ron, let me ask you a question. Why did you wear these shoes where your toe was going inwards for a year?
2: That's a good question.
0: That's a very good question, Ron. And this is, so let me ask you, if you heard someone, if you heard me calling into the show and asking that question, what would you think of the intelligence level of me? Exactly. Now, I happen to like New Balance shoes, and I have bought bad shoes in the past, and it turned out they didn't fit very well. And you know what I did? I went back to the shoe store, and son of a gun, if they didn't replace the shoe. However, if they don't replace the shoe, yes, you can sue them. You go to small claims court, you sue for, I don't know, the $80, $90. It'll cost you a couple hundred dollars to sue, but what the hell? And you tell the judge exactly what's happening. And what do you want? A new pair of shoes? Do you want a podiatrist to take your toe and straighten it out? What would you want? What would you want the court to do?
2: Yeah, well, I can't sue him for the you know, messing up my toenails.
0: Well, you can, the court's going to ask the same question. Ron. Why didn't you change shoes? You wore them for a year.
2: Yeah,
0: exactly. And then the court's going to ask you, and what facility are you living at? Because they shouldn't have let you out. Or you're off your meds, clearly. Great phone call. Have I ever gotten my toe is now pointing inwards because my New Balance shoes are not working very well? I have not. I have worn New Balance shoes probably for 25 years. Middle-aged and old white guys wear New Balance. It just happens to be a thing. And you know what? Anytime I ever had a problem, son of a gun, they replaced it. Okay, a word or two about privacy, your privacy online. Boy, is it online. Everything, I mean, everything about you is available. Your home address, where you work, where you bank, what you buy, where you buy it. Court records, accident history, insurance company claims. I mean, all of it. And your DMV information and your credit score and your social media. And I could keep on going and going. It's all out there. And it is not hard to get. And here's another one. It gets worse than that because your information is being collected by hundreds of data brokers. And then it gets sold to anyone who wants to buy it. 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

0: Let's see, if something costs less, a lot less, but people are actually happier with it, that sounds like something to look into, and that's MediShare. 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

0: over a year's worth of time. Excuse me. During that time, I wasn't able to work. I had two loans with a federal credit company, bank. One loan was a signature loan. The other loan was a car loan. I was in default on both of those because I wasn't able to work. However, I was in contact with a bank manager that's in charge of default loans, and we came up with a payment program where I was paying monthly. I paid off the car completely, got the title from the car, and then they informed me that they were going to go ahead and write off the signature loan as a loss, and I didn't owe anything more to the credit union. This credit union happens to be the same union that you and I are both involved in and pay monthly dues or quarterly dues to, so I think you have an idea of what I'm talking about. They are allowed, apparently, to take your residuals and put that towards the amount of money that you owe. However, I was told that the loan, the signature loan, was written off, and then this past 4 or 5 months now, I was informed by the union that we're both involved in, that the credit union is now again taking my residuals.
1: Oh, okay.
0: So the residuals are going to the credit union.
1: No, I got
0: union,
1: it. Okay.
0: I'm also paying taxes on those.
1: Yeah, well, you do anyway, because that's money that you have earned. The fact that someone has claim to that money really doesn't matter. And here is the question. Now, and by the way, for those people that don't know what union we belong to, I want to keep it quiet. It's AFTRA, okay? The American Federation of Television and Radio Artists. Chris, you are an artiste of some kind. Just want to know, what did you do in showbiz?
0: An actor.
1: Oh, you're an actor. Okay. All right, fair enough. All right. So after a number, actually, depending on when you entered the union, the pension plan on that union is really good. Not so much now, but it was probably when we joined it. Okay. When is the last time?
0: 1981.
1: Yeah. Okay. Yeah. It's a really good pension. Okay. When was the last time you made a payment on this?
0: Over 5 years ago.
1: Okay. So you're in pretty good shape on that one. Now the issue is, can they take it, even if, the statute of limitation has run in terms of their ability to sue? Depends on, the procedures and depends on the policy of, the union. And if it is, part of the policy, they can do it. They can't sue you, but, they have the ability of saying, hey, you owe the money. The fact that they wrote it off, that's internal. That's an accounting issue. And the fact that someone told you we wrote it off really doesn't matter because they're finding the money. How much are you paying to these folks?
0: Right now, I'm not paying anything. They're taking my residuals.
1: Okay, but what are you getting residuals? That's still payment. How much per month are they taking?
0: Oh, that really varies. I mean, you know, a different show.
1: Yeah, no, I know. But give me an annual.
0: Residuals, probably like around 25,000, and then I get some residuals.
1: Okay. So that, so you, all right. So, all right. So you're getting a healthy amount of money, they're taking 25 grand of your, residuals. Boy, you must've been really, really busy. Good for you. The, quick answer, even the slow answer is you have to find out, how it works, with, the union, because you're getting paid, out of a union, contract with producers, et cetera, that you get residuals. Can they do it? I don't know because it depends on the policy. Can they sue you? I don't think so. I'm sorry I can't help you on that because, again, I don't have the policy in front of me. And depends on what the policy is. And they're going to argue that the last payment was made last month. So, see, do I know what I'm talking about? Probably not. All right. Let me tell you where I do know what I'm talking about. And that is a lawyer will represent you if you've gotten into a car accident or a slip and fall and you've been hurt, been injured. That's important. And so what do you do? You go to find a lawyer because I guarantee you someone slams into you. The insurance company of that person is going to contact you. You'll get your car fixed. That's not going to be a problem. It's how much do you get for the injury? And therein lies the story, because you're going to be talking to people who are experts at not paying you.

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4: Carmen Roberts. Auburn University student James Weston Higginbotham, who vanished in Japan after leaving his family following an argument, has been found dead.
5: This is a horrific outcome to what was supposed to be a dream vacation in Japan.
4: Fox's Madison Scarpino. The family confirmed online that volunteer searchers found Weston's body in a mountainous area outside Kyoto. No cause of death given. An emotional D-Day tribute from Secretary of War Pete Hegseth. During a ceremony in Normandy, France, he addressed the last living veterans of World War II.
6: They are a living embodiment of the warrior ethos we today revive at the Department of War.
4: And D-Day marked the start of the campaign to liberate Nazi-occupied Europe in 1944. 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

0: Yes. Karen. Hello, Karen. Welcome.
1: Hi.
0: Hi.
1: I had my gallbladder taken out in July, and after
0: You know what, Karen? Karen, you're not speaking very loudly, or you're too far away from the phone. You want to try it again? Maybe get off of Bluetooth.
1: Sure. Sorry.
0: Try it. No, it's okay. Everybody, I mean, I talk on Bluetooth, but I generally don't call on the radio stations where we need you off of Bluetooth. Let's try it again. You there, Karen? Ah, good Lord. Look what I just did. Karen, are you there? I don't know. It was a hang up on that one, and I don't know whether it's my fault or not. Okay, Ray. Hello, Ray.
2: Hello. Hi, Bill.
0: Yes. Yes, sir.
2: Yes. I work at a PDC for a major auto company, and I was hurt on the job.
0: Okay. What's a PDC?
2: Parts distribution center.
0: Okay.
2: And I was hurt on the job, so I was put on work restrictions, and my other employee was also hurt on the job, but he was put on work restrictions. Then we both got put on permanent work restrictions, and he has more work restrictions than I do, and they accommodated his work restrictions and let me go.
0: Hmm. All right. And do you think that they let you go because of your physical ailment?
2: I feel they let me go prior to... this all going down, I turned in a note for my diabetes, say that I might have to use the bathroom frequently to urinate. And soon after that, this is when all this happened. So I think my diabetes played a role.
0: It might have. I'm not arguing it didn't. But here's the problem is that it would have to be exclusively your diabetes is why they let you go. If they come up with, we're not really happy with his work. We're not really happy how he gets along with people. We don't like him. We don't think he does the same job. They can come up with anything they want. And the court says anything they want other than a medical issue that you are entitled to and you keep your job, then they're not allowed to do. Unfortunately, in California, usually is an employee right state. Usually employees do really well. Not in this one. Very difficult to do go forward. Okay. But you know what? It's worth contacting an attorney who does workplace discrimination. There's work discrimination attorneys out there. Just do a little bit of research. But if I had to guess, they're going to come up with something and they can come up with anything. They can even say there is no reason and it isn't because of his medical situation. It's tough. That one is tough. Workers' comp is not. This one is difficult. Work discrimination attorney, worker discrimination. That's where you want to go with that one. And it gets these cases are rough to do. I mean, they really are. OK, Teresa. Hi, Teresa. You're up.
3: Hello.
0: Yes.
3: Hi, I'm here.
0: Yes, you are.
3: Yes, I'm sorry about that. I was washing dishes. But my question's simple. Brother and sister have a property, their house, as joint tenants. Brother dies and leaves the will that he did like 4 months after the joint tenancy grant deed was redone. He dies and in his will says all assets must be sold and split between the three siblings.
0: Mm-hmm.
3: Does the will supersede the joint tenant grant?
0: That's actually a good question. So I have a couple of questions to ask you. The big question I have is, don't you have a dishwasher? Do you do your own dishes?
3: Of course I do my own dishes.
0: You ever heard of a dishwasher? I don't know anybody who does their own dishes. Everybody I know has a dishwasher. You don't have one?
3: Yes, I do.
0: Okay, so you were rinsing off the dishes and putting them in the dishwasher, correct?
3: No, I was washing the dishes and putting them in the straining rack.
0: But you have a dishwasher there.
3: I know.
0: This is a very important legal issue. I'm telling you right now. You have a dishwasher next to you, yet you're doing your dishes. Do you understand how weird that sounds? Okay, let's move on and talk about the joint tenancy. The way joint tenancy works is that the moment one of the joint tenants die, the other one owns the property. The bottom line is you can leave a will all day long saying that my half of the property or the property has to be sold, and therefore it has to be split among the three siblings. Mm-mm, doesn't work that way. It is whoever is alive. The only way whoever is alive, the joint tenant survives, and that's who gets it. It's that simple.
3: Okay.
0: Okay. There. So it doesn't supersede. The joint tenancy supersedes. And here's a case. Here, all right. That's it. That was the answer to that. She didn't want to hear it. But I want to share with you a case that I had in law school. It was really interesting. And it had to do with inheritance. And it had to do something like this. And that is whoever dies first, the property goes to the other person. That's the way it was written. And if the other person is either dead or the death happens simultaneously, then the property is split up among whatever heirs are left. And I don't remember the terms. But the argument was who was the other person alive, or did they die simultaneously? Here was the case. You're driving along. And there was an accident, and it was a construction accident, and a pole went through the window and went through impaled the driver and then impaled the passenger. And the argument was the passenger entitled and his heirs entitled to all the money because the driver died first? And that was a case that was actually argued. And the argument which was successful was that as the poll went through the driver, it was an instant later that it went through the passenger, killing both of them. And it was ruled that it was a death that happened at the same time. They went to court and said, no, because if you look at it, the pole went first through the driver who died instantly. That was the way it was ruled. And then went through the passenger. Therefore, the passenger was alive at the time the pole went through the driver. And that was a successful case and a successful argument. Man, that was a good one. Now, does it have any connection to this? I don't know. Does it have any connection to dishes being put in the dishwasher? Probably not. Now, I do want to spend a little bit of time talking about your privacy, because here is fun, because everything about you is available. Everything online, your home address, where you work, where you bank, what you buy, where, court records, accident history, insurance claims. 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

0: Welcome back. It's Handle on the Law, Marginal Legal Advice. Robert. Hi, Robert.
1: Yes, hi. Hi,
0: go ahead.
1: Hey, so my sister had a series of operations all at the same time. Well, they had her open. They did a herniated hernia. They removed some cancerous polyps, some precancerous stuff, and the different doctors worked on her. And the first doctor nicked her kidney.
0: Okay.
1: And the second doctor severed a nerve.
0: Ooh.
1: And it's been really bad, man. She's constant bleeding. It hasn't stopped.
0: Yeah. No. It sounds like a fair amount of malpractice has happened. And when you say it's been really bad, what does that mean?
1: Continuous bleeding. There's still a problem. Apparently.
0: Okay. What's the problem?
1: Wire mesh.
0: What's the problem?
1: We can't get her better, number one. And number two, we can't find a malpractice attorney.
0: Okay, but let me ask you, hold on a minute. When you say we can't get her better, is she still bleeding internally?
1: Yes.
0: She's still bleeding internally because the kidney was nicked and they didn't straighten it out. They didn't suture it. They didn't try to stop it. They just left it bleeding and then sewed her up. Is that correct?
1: The kidney is okay now, I guess, but there's other internal bleeding going on.
0: Okay, and so, how do you know there's internal bleeding going on? Why haven't they opened her up?
1: Because she's been back to the hospital three different times with bleeding. And she has some wire mesh that they put inside of her that they disconnected. So this wire mesh undulates under her skin. You could see it.
0: Okay.
1: It's supposed to keep all the internal
0: organs in
1: place.
0: Okay, that's fair. All right. So it sounds like, the bleeding part internally, I would think they would open her up and try to stop the bleeding and put some stent someplace. But okay, if there's a wire mesh that's undulating, it looked like worms that are crawling under her skin. All right, so let's say you have a malpractice case.
1: Yeah, that's well. We can't seem to find a malpractice attorney.
0: Okay, and it's that's unusual. And what do the malpractice attorneys say?
1: They said, well, I actually talked to my personal injury guys, and they said they don't know any malpractice. Geez, it's such a long story. They basically
0: don't know of any malpractice attorneys, is what they're saying.
1: Right, and we called and they said nobody really seems interested in it. And they my guys basically said the only way you could find a malpractice attorney is to find a doctor who had malpractice.
0: Oh, no, that's not necessary. There are plenty of malpractice attorneys out there. You can go to handleonthelaw.com. Now, we don't have malpractice attorneys, but you'll get a referral instantly. Now, the problem is why you may not have a malpractice attorney involved in this is because you are suing several doctors simultaneously. And everybody is going to be pointing fingers at everybody else. Now your damage, internal bleeding, I find that one kind of interesting, and she continues to bleed internally. How do you know that?
1: Well, she's bleeding from her vagina and.
0: Wow. Okay. And they haven't, and they just, and they just leave it alone.
1: No, she goes into the emergency room. They do things. I don't know. I'm not exactly sure what happens.
0: Okay, well, you have to know what happened. But assuming she's bleeding, and it's clear she's bleeding, you would think they would try to figure out where she's bleeding. What do they do? Just send her home?
1: Yeah, that's sort of what happens. Even after the double surgery, they let her go the next morning.
0: I get it. They just send her home. It's a medical organization that you bleed and you have all kinds of problems. They go, no, we don't want to deal with it. Go home. All right. I don't know. I can't say it's not happening. It's a pretty spectacular story to say the least. Go to handleonthelaw.com and see if you can get an attorney that's a medical malpractice attorney. It sounds weird to me. Yeah, she's bleeding. She has internal bleeding and no, they won't do anything about it. Nothing. Nobody will. Come on. Mike. Yo, Mike, what can I help you with?
2: Hello, Bill. Thanks for taking my call.
0: Sure.
2: I'll give you a brief summary concerning my wife with dental implants. She had this done in August. And in April, she was in so much pain, she had to go back and have a different set of teeth or something put in her mouth. And from all, from April till now, she's been in nothing but severe, excruciating pain. I mean, to the point to where I come home from work and she's crying. She can't, and she, you know, got.
0: Yeah, no, I get it.
2: It's just amazing. So in the interim, she got so bad, I had to take her to the ER the other day because she started to get some swelling in her lower throat as a result of apparently there's been an infection setting in. And all this has been told. We've got another dentist, not going to mention his name, recommendation. And he took out the lower implants the other day. They just fell out. In other words, they weren't in there even secure at all because of a bone issue and probably the infection it set in. So my question is do I have one more thing? She's been living on ibuprofen, 800 milligrams for 2 months, three times a day.
0: Wow.
2: Because of the pain.
0: So she doesn't have a stomach left either.
2: Yeah, well, I'm sure that affects her stomach as well.
0: Yeah, of course it does.
2: Do I have anything here, Bill?
0: Yeah, okay. Let me throw a few things at you. The answer is probably yes. Now, let me give you some caveats. Number one is you're going to be suing for medical malpractice. And based on what you said, it seems like a pretty good case. However, you're going to be dealing with an insurance company that represents the dentist, and they don't roll over. I mean, they throw everything at you. And of course, you have to go to an attorney, a med mal attorney, to deal with this. And what will happen is the medical malpractice attorney will immediately send you to his dentist or a dentist or a group of dentists that represent plaintiffs. And you're going to be talking and your wife is going to be talking about the damages, pain being one of them. The implant falling out is another one. The dentist misdiagnosing the bone issue, except the defense to that is there are a certain percentage of people where the implant doesn't take, and that's just the way the body works, and she may be one of those. They're going to bring that up, of course, but it sounds pretty good. Usually dental issues are, I mean, they're okay, but the damages aren't that great. It looks like the damages are pretty good with your wife. So the answer is, do you have a case? I think so. It's certainly worth going to a medical malpractice attorney. That you have to do. That there's no issue. And find out where it's going, because it could be that the dentist did something that the bone, it cannot be used because it's already in such bad shape that a dental implant doesn't work. And again, we don't know at this point whether that was malpractice, that was negligence, or the dentist simply misdiagnosed and it was easy to see. So what'll happen, you'll go to, or she'll go to another dentist who will then write a report and then hand the attorney, here it is, here's your case. Again, do I know? 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And this is Handle on the Law. How did I lose weight? And I did lean right here. I did. I love this stuff. Listen, Brickhouse Nutrition been with me for a long time. So chatting with Miles, I'm up at like 235. True story. I never minded being 235, but you know what minded? My knees that were falling apart and my back. 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I said, I got to lose some LBs, Miles. 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
4: A missing U.S. student in Japan is found dead. I'm Carmen Roberts, Fox News. A 20-year-old Auburn University student who disappeared in Japan is found dead after a week-long search.
5: The family was holding on to so much hope that their avid hiker son, who loved the outdoors, who knew how to survive in the wilderness, was still alive. So this is a horrific outcome to what was supposed to be a dream vacation in Japan.
4: Fox's Madison Scarpino says the family of James Weston Higginbotham posted on social media that volunteer searchers found his body today in a mountainous area outside Kyoto.
5: This all comes just over a week since Weston first went missing. The parents say they last saw him in their Kyoto hotel room last Friday. They say they did decide to separate after some bickering, and they let the well-traveled 20-year-old do his own thing.
4: And the family adding they are thankful for the outpouring of kindness and support that has carried us through the darkest days of our lives. No word on a cause of death. Iran launched more missiles and drones towards the Strait of Hormuz overnight and countries in the Gulf region. The U.S. military says it intercepted them and struck coastal radar surveillance sites in Iran. Fox's Alex Hogan has more from the White House.
6: President Trump said the Iranians still have 21 to 22% of their missiles. It comes as yesterday the U.S. military says it shot down Iranian ballistic missiles and drones launched toward the Strait of Hormuz and Gulf allies. And as pressure mounts on the administration to end the war, the president is also facing new pushback from within his own party. Four House Republicans this week voted to limit President Trump's war powers. Since the start of the war, the average price of retail gasoline has climbed more than 40%, although new jobs numbers released indicate an upswing in the labor market.
4: President Trump says Iran has not agreed to a peace deal because they are proud. 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
7: 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Just click listen, then swipe right and hear the latest news updates on your time. 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Download it now.
4: Lebanon's army and media say Israeli airstrikes in the southern parts of that country killed 9 people, including 3 Lebanese military members. Those strikes occurred days after a new ceasefire deal was reached, something Hezbollah, however, did not agree to. Authorities in North Carolina intensify their search for 2 escaped inmates.
11: A multi-agency manhunt is underway after 2 inmates escaped from the Vance County Detention Center in Henderson on Wednesday. Investigators say the men knew each other before their arrests and may be working together while on the run. The FBI and local authorities are offering a combined reward of up to $40,000 for tips that lead to their capture. Both suspects were being held on drug trafficking and gun-related charges and are considered armed and dangerous. Authorities are urging anyone who spots them not to approach and instead contact law enforcement immediately. Pam Puzo, Fox News.
4: A comedic franchise returns to the theaters.
12: Guess who's back? All bets are off as the Wayans brothers slash into all the horror hits in Scary Movie 6.
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14: You ever feel bad doing what you do?
12: Samara Weaving and Kyle Gallner star in the romantic crime thriller Carolina Caroline. Following a woman who leaves her small Texas town when she falls in love with a con man, leading them on a bank-robbing road trip. In Hollywood, Ashley Dvorkin, Fox News.
4: And 19-year-old Kimi Antonelli puts Mercedes on the pole position for the Monaco Formula One Grand Prix. I'm Carmen Roberts. This is Fox News.
15: How did I lose weight? And I did. Lean, right here. I did. I love this stuff. 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
2: Welcome to Handle on the Law, marginal legal advice where I tell you, you have absolutely no case. Man, there's something that happened in New York, just so aberrational, so weird, that this made a lot of news, not only in New York, but across the country. I'm assuming internationally, too. Okay, there's a woman who is driving in Manhattan, and she parks her car, opens the door, and as she steps out of the car, there is an open manhole that she falls into, and she dies. And to give you a little information about how horrible this death is, in that hole, there was a steam that comes out. It must have been a heating system for various buildings. In any case, there was steam, and you know how hot steam is. And so she ended up actually burning to death. As well as having inhalation issues. I mean, just a horrible, horrible death. And unfortunately, people that were there and looked at her, they couldn't rescue her because they're looking down. She's 10 feet down in this manhole, and she is screaming, "I'm going to die, I'm going to die." Can you imagine if you're there? So here is, I'll give you some more facts about this and then spend a minute talking about it. Con Ed, which runs the electrical, runs the pipes under the street in New York, said it reviewed the video footage and determined just exactly what the police suspected, that a truck dislodged the cover of the manhole. As a truck went past the manhole, one of the tires hit at just a certain way and dislodged it, and off it goes and into the street, leaving the manhole open. And are they responsible? That is the question. By the way, the steam actually caused her to go into cardiac arrest, and I hope she died prior to being burnt to death, because that is a horrific way to die. I'm hoping that it went very quickly. So the first responders arrived within just a couple of minutes, and it took her about 20 minutes to get her out of the hole. And one of the witnesses said she was screaming, "I'm dying, I'm dying." Wow. So it's real simple. She has walked out and fell into the hole, manhole. Now, it would think that this would be, negligence. Now the issue becomes, how negligent is Con Edison, who are responsible for maintaining the street and the manholes? That's the question. They're saying that a truck went over the manhole, which happens all the time, and it dislodged it and it moved it. And a couple of things about that. If Con Edison had been warned, if they knew this had happened and they did nothing to fix it, then it's a huge case of wrongful death. If they didn't know, let's say the truck ran over it just a few minutes before and nobody reported it to the utility, and they're saying, no one told us about it, we would have fixed it, we would have straightened it out immediately if someone had told us. Then the issue comes, was it foreseeable? In other words, should have Con Ed realized or anticipated that this was one of those things that could happen, and they therefore did not fix something that foreseeably would have caused injury. And obviously, this is serious injury. And I think that's going to be the issue, is foreseeability. If and this happens in supermarkets all the time. I slipped on a banana peel in the produce section and I wiped out my back. And now I have all kinds of back injuries and I want to sue the supermarket. And, the supermarket says, "We did everything. We weren't told the banana was on the floor." Well, you should have known. Well, every half hour we have someone that goes through the produce section and mops up any problems. Well, you should do it every 15 minutes. Well, what if it happened 2 minutes before? Well, you should do it every 2 minutes. Well, what happens if you have someone that is mopping at that moment, but is on one side of the produce section and is about to go to the banana section, but doesn't get there in time, and you slip? Well, they should have been there because it's foreseeable that someone is going to slip. So the only reasonable thing to do to make sure that no one slip is to have someone there 24/7 in each section of the produce section. See, that gets ridiculous. And it's foreseeable, but they did everything reasonable. And then that's going to be the argument that Con Ed is going to give. We did everything reasonable. We inspected. This has never happened before, possibly. And, it just happened. The truck went just a few minutes before. Or half an hour before, we didn't get a phone call. Therefore, we're not liable. And then the argument is, well, you should have known. This has happened before. It's a pattern. And you knew. Well, not necessarily. That's the issue. That's what makes these personal injury cases so interesting. All right, a quick word about your privacy before we take a break. And then I have some phone calls that are here that I'll answer. And it's about your privacy online. What privacy online? You don't have privacy online. All of your information is available online. Your home address, where you work, where you bank, what you buy, where, court records, accident history, insurance claims, and your DMV information, your credit score, your social media. I could go on for half an hour. It's all out there, and it's not very hard to get. And it gets worse than that because all of your information is collected by hundreds of data brokers and then gets sold to anyone who wants to buy it, even the bad guys. Privacy, you're dreaming. And this is where Incogni comes into play and fights back. What Incogni does is contract hundreds of these data brokers and legally demands that your information be deleted. 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

0: 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Handle on the Law, Marginal Legal Advice, where I tell you, you have no case. Kathy. Hello, Kathy. Welcome.
1: Hi. My husband purchased a Jeep from an ad in a paper. He met a girl in the parking lot, paid $27,000 cash.
0: The
1: he
0: cash?
1: Did get a copy.
0: Like $100 yes. bills cash?
1: Yes.
0: Whew.
1: And I know. Got a copy of the registration, pink slip, her driver's license, the VIN number matched. He felt confident purchasing it. When he went to register it, he was told that there was a lien on the vehicle, and he said, how can there be a lien? I have the pink slip. So he went to the police department and filed it with the police department. They actually couldn't see anything. Make a long story short, the Jeep was repossessed as stolen, and the police department think that somebody within the DMV is involved because it was such an elaborate scheme. Mm. Do we have any recourse?
0: Against whom?
1: The DMV or the lady
0: what
1: that
0: the
1: stole
0: D-
1: it?
0: What did the DMV her? Do wrong? Are they responsible?
1: Well,
0: maybe. If some, but you're saying the police said someone in the DMV should, I think, is involved because this is such an elaborate scheme. Okay, fine. Now, what did the DMV do wrong? What
1: right.
0: did they do?
1: Correct.
0: And,
1: okay.
0: and I don't know the
1: nothing.
0: Answer to that. I mean, the real culprit, of course, is who screwed your husband out of the money with a car that had a lien on it. Now, the real culprit is your idiot husband who paid $27,000 in cash in a parking lot for a car.
1: Yep. I would agree with that.
0: It's a lesson. So let me ask you, are you going to live in a dumpster because of losing $27,000?
1: No.
0: All right. Well, I mean, that's I'd rather him have lost $270. But, you know, in the end, it could be the DMV is at fault because they were negligent. How much is the lien for? Oh, it doesn't matter anymore.
1: Well,
0: they repossessed
1: yeah,
0: the car.
1: Yeah, we don't know.
0: Repossessed
1: it's
0: the
1: gone.
0: Car. Yeah, no, unfortunately, I don't think there's anything I can do at that point because, I mean, you have to prove something. And at this point, there's only we think. That is a problem. Ray. Hello, Ray. It's your turn.
2: Yeah, hi, Bill. First time caller and proud Zelman Mints user.
0: Ah.
2: So, yeah. So I've got a veteran-owned business that deals with the manufactured housing market. I deal with supplies. I sell to the public, the contractor, and the management companies of mobile home parks and the park owners that own the parks. I've got a management company that has not paid their bill since last September. I've done all the avenues with

0: these organizations, period. That is legit. You don't want to cross that line. There have been, I have to tell you, I have been a victim of defamation. I was sued I don't even remember I was sued for. Oh, yeah, I do remember what I was sued for. I had an office in San Francisco for my surrogacy agency, and I had three women there who, and they were family members. They were sisters. And I closed down the office because it just wasn't making any money. So I closed it down. They sued me for age discrimination and all kinds of stuff, arguing that I didn't shut down the office because it wasn't making any money. The reason I shut down the office because I wanted to discriminate against them. Okay. Ridiculous. You know, it went no place, as you can imagine. Right. The lawyer said to me in a letter, saying that I am going to go public and accuse you of racism and a bunch of other stuff, misogyny, if you don't drop the case or if you don't settle, because they sued me, if you don't settle. Pure extortion on its face. And first of all, when he accused me of racism and misogyny and being anti every single ethnic group, my lawyer wrote a letter back to this lawyer and said, get in line. Okay, you'll be number 200 in line making this accusation against me. The point is that he said, if you don't, I will do. That is extortion. And they end up settling for big money because I turned around and sued them for defamation straight out. And so that you have to be very careful about that. OK, and you'll do it. It's the same thing, by the way. It's the same thing. The threat is still there. Also, why don't you sue him in small claims court? And then you go public and say, I sued them in this and I won this judgment. I sued them because they wouldn't pay the bill. I received a judgment in my favor. That you can say also. That has a lot of has a lot of ammunition there. Okay, does that help?
1: Well, it's a lot of time with the small claims court.
0: Yeah, it is. It's only like it is. It is a lot. It's a hassle. No, you're right. Yeah. So you know, if it's not enough money for you, and $350 is not a make or break unless you happen to live in a dumpster. You know, especially if you have a business. Yeah, you're going to spend half a day in small claims court. But the other thing, you can send one of your employees to go there and sit there for half a day and represent the company, not as a legal. Go ahead.
1: Here's my other question is, like I stated, I sent them letters early on.
0: Okay.
1: And then I went to their place of business and I've made phone calls.
0: Okay.
1: Which they could all say, well, we never got it. He never came.
0: Of course,
1: by.
0: But yeah, it doesn't matter. Yeah. It doesn't matter. It doesn't matter. They owe the money. They owe the money.
1: Should I send them a certified letter?
0: No. I mean, it doesn't hurt. They can say I haven't received it. But if there are emails there and you say on this date I showed up and here's who I talked to and here are copies of the invoices I sent. Yeah. What did they say? Didn't get any of it? For sure. Send them a certified letter. It doesn't hurt. You know, the more the merrier. Okay. You'll be fine.
1: Okay.
0: That's a very good question that he asked. And that is, can I say, if you don't, I am going to do this? You got to be a little careful about that because I think that crosses the line. I do, especially with the experience that I've had. Lawyers get involved and they go crazy with this stuff. Talking about lawyers getting involved and going crazy. Let me talk about you getting into a car accident or a slip and fall or you go to a big box store and the big box falls on your head. So it's not your fault. And you've been injured. You've been banged up pretty good. And so what do you do at that point? Well, you're going to need a lawyer. It's that simple. I mean, they're going to start talking to you, but that's crazy. 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So call 888-888.

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4: Fox News, I'm Roger Stern. Despite President Trump's hope for the Iran war to end, Iran has fired on its Gulf neighbors.
5: U.S. officials say Iran fired 7 ballistic missiles towards Kuwait and Bahrain. CENTCOM confirming 6 of those missiles were intercepted and the 7th did not reach its intended target.
4: Fox's Jeff Paul in Dubai. No one's happy about the long vote count in California, but we are learning more about the L.A. mayor's race.
6: Spencer Pratt and Nithya Raman are battling it out for second spot to face off against incumbent Karen Bass in November. Raman gained a 1.5 percentage point between Thursday and Friday, slightly eating into Pratt's lead.
4: Fox's Madeline Rivera in California's gubernatorial race, Democrat Javier Becerra made it to the general election. 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
7: How did I lose weight? 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

0: Let's do it. More handle on the law, marginal legal advice. Hello, Johnny. You're up. Your turn. Welcome.
1: Yeah. Johnny here. Frivolous lawsuits. I'm fascinated by that. What when you say you have to pay all attorney fees, can you please expand on that?
0: The couple of ways that you pay all attorney's fees. One is when you have a contract and it says that the losing party pays all attorney's fees, both sides. That's one. The other one is statutory, which means there are certain cases that by law, one or the other side pays all attorney's fees. And all attorney's fees means all attorney fees, Johnny. You pay both sides, or the court makes a determination. For example, in a divorce, if there is if there's no law on it and there's no statutory provision, then what the court says, for example, if typically the husband is being sued by the wife and the husband has insane amounts of money, the court may very well say that the husband pays all attorney's fees across the board. And that typically happens. And that's it.
1: Right. And that's it. And then obviously the frivolous lawsuits, we're trying to keep these like frivolous lawsuits out of the court system.
0: Yeah, that's the problem is the court is very leery of two things. One, declaring that's a frivolous lawsuit. Who makes that determination, Johnny? Okay. Not you.
1: Who does?
0: Not me. The court does. You ask the court to declare that it's a frivolous lawsuit. And on top of that, you ask the court for sanctions. So on top of that, you ask the court saying, and the person who files a frivolous lawsuit gets to pay all attorney's fees. The judge has the ability to do that. But, it is not easy, to have a lawsuit declared frivolous.
1: I know. That's a
0: yeah, I got
1: word.
0: It. It yeah. is not easy to have the court declare that because we have the right to go to court. And, the system takes that very, very seriously. So where you may decide that it's a frivolous lawsuit, the court may say, no, it doesn't meet that standard. So, there it is. Well explained. I wasn't going to go beyond that. Okay. Mike. Hello, Mike. Welcome.
2: Hey, how you doing, sir? First time caller.
0: Yes, sir.
2: I was curious if we are allowed to sue our state legislatures and governor. And my main focus is on Second Amendment stuff, mainly the list he put out of all the concealed carriers and gun owners of California with all our personal information, as well as social security numbers and other identity. He basically gave our ID away for anyone who wants to steal it. So can I bring a suit and what court and how would I do it?
0: Okay, let's start with, yes, you can. Anybody can bring a suit. As I just said in the previous call, our system allows virtually anybody under any circumstances to bring a lawsuit. So now you're suing the legislature. All right. That becomes problematic because laws have been passed. Or you're suing the courts and you don't agree with what their decision is. So what do you do? Well, you sue the court because they've made a decision to where you sue them and the court says, we've already made the decision. Thank you. Conversation over. So that's going to go absolutely no place. You can't. That's it. You know, it's not that complicated. You know, suing the government, unless you're suing the government for damages, you've been injured. And even then, there's all kinds of immunity. If it's a governmental, for example, if they're engaged in a governmental authority or they're doing something that has to do with what they're supposed to do, for example, pass laws. Okay, there is tons of immunity there. However, let's say they're doing something that is not proprietary. They're running a, you've got a federal building or state building and they have a parking lot that they run and you get injured. Yeah, you can sue the government because they're doing something non-governmental there. So the quick answer is not a chance. And I get the Second Amendment stuff all day long. Can I sue the government because they're taking my rights away? No, you can't. Okay. So there it goes. We have that all the time. All the time. As a matter of fact, here's a question about suing the government. Tom. Hello, Tom. You're up.
3: Hey, Bill. I'd like to talk about qualified immunity for police officers and sheriff's deputies.
0: Sure.
3: Okay, how does that work? How do taxpayers end up paying for example, civil rights violations under the color of law?
0: Okay, well, okay, so, all right, got it. So a quick question, who else is going to pay? Okay, it's, you have the police.
3: Hey, on that point, I've looked this up. They're pushing now for, in L.A. County, with Sheriff's Department and LAPD, they want them to have their own insurance, liability insurance.
0: Okay. All right, and they can do that.
3: It might take a while, but let me give you an example. You talked the other day about giving donations to police. That's probably a bad idea because
0: Talk policy. That's not what we're here for. The question is qualified immunity. What does it mean? That means that when you can sue the police department and either you can or cannot. And there are a whole bunch of rules with it. When you can't sue the police department is when the cops are acting in good faith. And there usually it's a civil rights issue. And if they're acting in good faith, even if they make a mistake, they break into the wrong apartment. Well, they should have known. Is there qualified immunity there? I don't know because it's case by case. And so the government sets up the rules as to what qualified immunity is. And they're the ones that say you can sue us or you can't sue us. Because here's the bottom line. You are, and this goes back to common law. Okay, way back in history, English common law, where we got our laws before we started passing statutes. English common law says the sovereign in early common law was the king. And now, since we are, it's the people who are the sovereign in the United States, the sovereign allows you to sue it under certain circumstances. And if they say you can't sue us if A, B, and C happens, guess what? You can't sue if A, B, and C happens. That is qualified immunity, and that's qualified. Now, with the police, if they act in good faith, the answer is probably good. Even if they make a mistake, probably qualified immunity. If, for example, they're breaking the law or should have known. For example, there you are in the street, and you're a protester. And you're not getting in the way of the police doing their job. You're just sitting there looking and you're on a public street. And let's say you're videoing and a cop comes and starts bludgeoning you. That's a violation and of law. And the cop should have known. And they're not going to get qualified immunity on that one.
3: Okay, let me ask you this. USC 1983, is that 243 or 242?
0: Oh, God, it's 242. C, subchapter 1A.15, please. You know, I'm going to know all of that. Oh, God, it drives me nuts when people do that to me. By the way, the U.S. Civil Code runs about, I don't know, 25,000 pages. And I'm supposed to know every bit of it, right? Christy. Hi, Christy.
4: Hi, Bill. So I took my cat to get his teeth cleaned very first time. I ended up finding a nonprofit and I had an add-on option to do an ear wash. And while he was under general anesthesia, the tech pushed too far into the ear and tore the eardrum. I took him around to emergency and then another vet and they determined that it was torn. I emailed them and told them I didn't want to do anything legal. Because they offer a really valuable service. And here it is almost 2 years later, and I'm having to get his ears checked, more regularly than if this had not happened. He's writing a letter just to see if they can maybe kind of help.
0: Okay. Doing what? Okay. The eardrum has been punctured, and I have a couple of legal answers. How about when you call the cat, you just scream and just talk louder than you normally would? Would that help?
4: Yes, but I don't know.
0: Okay. So there is something. Yeah. Also, can you repair an eardrum? I have no idea on a cat. I don't have any cats. I don't like cats. And I've never had a cat that had a ruptured eardrum because I've never had a cat. So I don't know the answer to that. The issue here is the problem. A cat is property. That's it. cat, and you get, let's say the cat dies. And so you have, let's say you're asking for a wrongful suit, and it's their fault. It's the vet's fault. And so you know what you do? You get the value of the cat. And what is the cat worth? Not much. I had a little dog, and she was such a love. And she, some coyote ate her for breakfast last year, because I live in an area that has coyotes. And so I took her to the vet. We did a lot of surgery on her. Boy, that was cheap. And what ended up happening is a technician really blew it, and it caused my little Gucci to die. And so could I have sued them? Sure. Now, what's a mutt worth? Because that's all they're liable for. You know, your emotional damage. And believe me, I love that dog. And people have pets, and they're much closer to families, family members. You talk to my wife. I have two little doxies. If it was a question of me dying or the little dogs dying, boy, there's no question. Goodbye, Bill. It's been a pleasure. So can you force them to do anything? No, it's just please do something. And I don't know. You have no legal rights at this point other than I don't even what the damage of a cat. The cat would have a lawsuit because it can't hear. I don't even know where you'd go with that one. Okay, let me ask you about your privacy. Do you think you have any? No, you don't, especially online. Everything is out there. I mean, everything about you is available. 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
6: 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I will always uplift and support my country and my community. because that is the promise I made. That is what it means to be a Marine. 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Always faithful. Always Marine.
0: How did I lose weight? And I did. Lean, right here. I did. I love this stuff. 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So chatting with Miles. 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True story. I never minded being 235, but you know what minded? 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

0: Now, let's do it. More handle on the law, marginal legal advice. Hey, John, you're up. Welcome to the show.
1: Oh, yeah. Hi, Bill. Thanks for taking the call.
0: Sure.
1: I was involved in an accident at LAX in October. I dropped some friends off at the airport. I pulled into the white zone, dropped them off. They left. I put on my turn signal. I was ready to leave. There was a car parked in front of me, so I had to go around it. Before I could go around it, a big SUV, Mercedes SUV, pulled in beside that car, which in the first place is illegal because he's not supposed to unload in that lane. In any event, he opened up his doors. He's unloading. At the point that I decided I'm going to leave, he still had half the thing to unload. So I decided I'm going to exit, and I cautiously looked behind me, looked around me, looked in my rear view mirror, side mirrors. I went around the SUV. The lane was open, which was an exit lane. And I came around the lane, and here he was with the door open into the exit lane, trying to extract his child from the car, and I hit his door. AAA, I had four agents look at this. The first agent said I was 51% at fault because I violated code 55217. Calling the LA police, traffic police, they said that does not apply. It's illegal to open your back door into the exit lane of the airport, period. I told that to AAA. They kept the 51%. Another agent handled it. She said she read the whole case, but then when she reviewed it, she had inaccuracies about what happened. So then another agent got it. I actually spoke to her. She said it was an impossible situation, but I'm still 51% at fault. She didn't give me any violations. She just said I should have been more cautious about it. The fourth agent got it. He decided he's going to charge me with a violation of code 22107. And I disputed it all because I said the guy, they kept claiming he did nothing wrong, but yet he opened up his door. And
0: okay, I got it. Okay. All right. So what's your question?
1: They stick to the 51%, and I can't get them to change that. And I got an agent that was a veteran. She said, there's no way. She said, if anything, you're like 20 or 30% at the most.
0: All right.
1: And so, no matter what I say, no matter what analogy I get, whatever scenario I give them, they keep sticking to the 51%.
0: Okay. So this is your insurance company. Yes. Here is the problem you have. And that is your insurance company is going to make the determination as to how much you're at fault relative to paying or involving in a civil action with the other driver. When you say I violated or they had me violate, that's the only people that can call a violation are the police. AAA can't say anything about a violation. All they can say is, we have determined, based on looking at the law, based on what the circumstances are, you're 51% at fault. That's our determination. You disagree. So you now start arguing with your agent, the insurance company, and you did. And they make a determination. It's 51%. And you appeal it, and they say it's 51%. Now, can you take them to court? Yeah, I would think you probably can. I'm sure there's an arbitration agreement in there where if you have a dispute with them, you go into binding arbitration under the American arbitration rules or whatever. You're going to have a very, very tough time. And by the way, I'm not saying what you did was wrong. You may be in the right on this one, but it's one of those things where, crap happens. You just got caught in those circumstances. And if this is the only thing where you get screwed over in life, let me tell you, you want to go home and say, okay, this is the only thing that happened where I'm screwed over in life. Jeremy. Hi, Jeremy. Welcome.
2: Hello.
0: Yes.
2: Yes. So in October of last year, I'm a sole proprietor. I have a delivery service. My van that I use for my delivery business, I got totaled. I didn't have insurance at the time, but the police report said I was not anywhere at fault. The guy that hit me was 100% at fault, and he did have insurance. So I was trying to deal with them to get, because my van was a total loss, and they started giving me the runaround. So I got a lawyer And once the lawyer sort of determined that I didn't have any injuries, they've quit taking my calls now.
3: Yeah, of course.
2: The lawyer I got is in Orange County, and I live about 3 hours away.
3: Yeah, that doesn't matter. I mean, of course they're going to bail out. You know why? Do you know why a lawyer is not going to touch it?
2: There's no money in it for them.
3: That is correct. There is zero money in it for the lawyer. So without injuries, the lawyer would be working for free.
2: Okay, gotcha.
3: Yeah. So go ahead.
2: Mm-hmm. I was just going to say, I don't know how I could try to move forward just to get...
3: You have to sue the driver. You've got to sue the driver. How much damage was there?
2: Well, the van was worth about $28,000.
3: All right. Well, there's your lawsuit. There's your lawsuit for $28,000, and you're going to have to do it yourself. And you're going to have to file the lawsuit yourself. The good news is you have a police report that says you're not at fault.
2: Okay. Gotcha.
3: And you're going to just have to present the police report. You're going to have to say this is what happened, and you're going to have to simply you're going to have to be up against the lawyer. Because I guarantee you, the guy who hit you does have insurance. And part of the insurance is that he must be represented. So you're going to be up against the lawyer.
2: Okay.
3: Which is a very good reason why my next question, why didn't you have insurance?
2: Because I'm a knucklehead.
3: That's well said. Okay, that answers that. Can't do much more than that, can I? Oh, love it.
0: This is Handle on the Law.
4: How did I lose weight? And I did lean right here. I did. I love this stuff. Listen, Brickhouse Nutrition been with me for a long time. So chatting with Miles, I'm up at like 235. 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
6: No peace in sight. I'm Roger Stern, Fox News. Despite President Trump's hope that the Iran war ends soon, Iran is still attacking other nations as the U.S. fires on Iran. Fox's Jeff Paul in Dubai with a tangled chain of events.
7: Officials involved with CENTCOM say those strikes happened hours after its forces struck Iranian radar sites and shot down four one-way attack drones. U.S. officials say Iran then fired seven ballistic missiles towards Kuwait and Bahrain. CENTCOM confirming six of those missiles were intercepted and the seventh did not reach its intended target. Iran continues to leverage what is happening in Lebanon. Despite a U.S.-backed ceasefire, Israeli forces and the Iranian-backed militant group Hezbollah are still exchanging strikes. Iran's foreign minister says if the fighting doesn't stop in Lebanon, then the entire war could restart.
6: Pakistan's interior minister is on the ground in Tehran today working to revive stalled negotiations between Iran and the U.S. The state rested its case in the trial of a Texas teen accused of stabbing someone at a track meet. Fox's Brooke Taylor in McKinney, Texas.
8: Several of these teen witnesses testified that they thought it was odd that Carmelo Anthony was sitting under another school's team tent. One student testified that Anthony was asked to leave roughly 15 times. Prosecutors say the confrontation escalated when Anthony pulled out a 5-inch folding knife from his backpack and stabbed Austin Metcalf in the chest. Jurors were shown grainy surveillance footage that appeared to show this physical confrontation just lasted a matter of seconds. Anthony has pleaded not guilty to murder. His attorneys argue that he acted in self-defense and out of fear.
6: If Carmelo Anthony is convicted of first-degree murder, he could get a life sentence. 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
6: An American college student was found dead after going missing in Japan. Here's Fox's Madison Scarpino.
12: Weston Higginbotham was just 20 years old. He loved nature, cared so much about the environment, according to his family. They say they are heartbroken. This all comes just over a week since Weston first went missing. The parents say they last saw him in their Kyoto hotel room last Friday, and they let the well-traveled 20-year-old do his own thing. Local police confirm Weston got off at a train at the Yamashina Station in Kyoto. The area is home to tons of hiking routes and trails, but shortly after the train ride, Weston's location from his phone went completely dark, and that's when his parents started to worry. This all prompted a massive search for the Auburn student.
6: We don't know the cause of death. President Trump says work he's done on the Lincoln Memorial reflecting pool well ahead of the nation's 250th birthday coming up on July 4th. Fox's Jill Nato in Washington.
13: The reflecting pool reno is complete. That word from President Trump, who posted on Truth Social, quote, "It was originally opened in 1922, but never functioned properly. Now it does. Thank you, President Trump. Thank you, Department of the Interior," end quote. The pool has a dark blue bottom now, and the granite surrounding it's much cleaner than before. But the price tag on the pool renovations coming under fire. The president originally said it was going to be about $1.8 million, but that rose to roughly $13 million. Critics are saying that was due to a no-bid award that went to the contractors who did the job. In Washington, Jill Nato, Fox News.
6: President Trump will attend Monday's Knicks-Spurs NBA Finals game at Madison Square Garden. Beginning at 6:30 p.m. local time, only ticket holders will be allowed near the arena. The area will be sealed off to everyone else. I'm Roger Stern, and this is Fox News.
4: How did I lose weight? And I did. Lean, right here. I did. I love this stuff. 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I never minded being 2:35, but you know what minded? 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
14: Okay, so here's the deal. Whenever I get out of an Uber, I just don't like open the door and jump out. I don't do that.
15: What do you do?
14: Well, it's like
15: lay down, take a nap.
14: No, I actually feel around to make sure that I haven't left anything.
15: Okay, that's fine.
14: And then if it's dark, then I'll actually turn on my phone's flashlight and then take a look around. Because, you know, once they drive off.
15: Yeah, they're gone.
14: It's it.
15: It's like they disappear. It's like a ghost car.
14: So Uber came out with their annual lost and found list. Things that people have left in an Uber that have been unbelievable.
15: You got to think the number one thing is cell phones.
14: Exactly. Over a million.
15: A million phones?
14: Yes, yes.
15: Apple's just licking their chops.
14: Yeah, and they have a solution to this. I'm going to tell you more about that in a second. But first, here are some other things that were left in an Uber. My favorite, an ankle bracelet.
15: Like the jewelry or one of the ones the cops give you?
14: The cops give you. He's got the Uber. And you just figure out, yeah, I'm going to take this sucker off right now. Dentures.
15: Ooh. That berry on birthday.
14: 20 pounds of duck sausage.
15: That's a lot of sausage.
14: That's a lot of sausage.
15: Of any kind of sausage. But then duck is even more specific.
14: Live butterflies.
15: Oh, no. Forgot your life. They're not going to be live for very long.
14: No, it's not.
15: If you were an Uber driver and you look back and you see live butterflies, do you just chuck it out the window and carry on with your life?
14: Well, I would want to set them free.
15: I don't want a responsibility of live butterflies.
14: Oh, okay. My favorite one. Somebody left a dishwasher.
15: How?
14: Like a desk, you know, like a tabletop dishwasher. Not one of those big ones, but just a dishwasher.
15: Oh, I didn't even know there was a tabletop dishwasher.
14: There is, like for apartments.
15: Okay.
14: Yeah. So, I mean, but think about that. How do you not notice, like, you can't got in the car with right. a 50-pound dishwasher?
15: I got in the car with this huge, heavy box, and now that burden's been lifted. Maybe they didn't want to throw it, didn't know where to throw it away, so they're like, I'll just take an Uber and leave it there.
14: You know what? You could do that in New York. That would be the best way.
15: Someone else's problem.
14: And so Uber has a new way for you to get your stuff back. We're going to talk about that, as well as I want you to think about what are the top cities where people leave the weirdest things. What are the top cities?
15: Okay.
14: And before we get to all that, I'd like to thank Carbonite for helping to make this show possible. I mean, think about all the irreplaceable moments on your computer, your kids' photos, you have important records, just years and years of work and so many memories. Now, if your computer crashed today, how much would you lose? 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Okay, so what is America's most forgetful city?
15: San Francisco, because it's Uber, and a lot of people Uber in San Francisco. It's not a lot of driving.
14: No.
15: New York?
14: Yes.
15: Well, that was too easy of an answer.
14: And then comes Miami, and then comes Chicago.
15: Okay.
14: So the Uber has a brand new feature. So let's say you do forget something in. in the Uber car.
15: Right.
14: Is that you can message Uber. They will message the driver. And then when it's convenient for the driver, he or she will like drive around and then drop off whatever you left.
15: And I'm sure I'm going to have to pay for that.
14: Of course you're going to have to pay for it. That is. And whoever left the dishwasher behind, you know what? They wanted a clean getaway.
15: I could have predicted that's what you were going to say.
14: Oh, because after all, would you expect no less? It's Kim Komando, and I'm the Kim Komando Show, and joining me is Andrew Babinski.
15: Hi, Kim.
14: And let me tell you, there's so much going on in the tech space. We're going to start with SpaceX. I am so excited for this. I just signed the paper today.
15: Sign what paper?
14: The paperwork. You know what? You don't want to rely on me for stock advice.
15: Okay.
14: Yeah, because I am still holding hope against hope that someday GoPro is going to make it.
15: Yeah, I saw that it went up like 400%. It's now up to 50 cents a stock.
14: Is it really? Yeah, I didn't know that.
15: No, I'm joking. I was just going to say,
14: what happened? I missed it. Should I cash out?
15: Yeah.
14: So SpaceX is going public. A $1.75 trillion valuation.
15: And you got in on the IPO? Is that what paperwork you signed?
14: Yeah, but I'm not the only one who can do this. You can get on it, too.
15: Okay.
14: You don't need to have, like, all this money to do it, either. It's going to be listed on the NASDAQ, SPCX. The price, June 11th, is going to start at $135 per share.
15: I'm not huge in the stock market, but that seems very high for an IPO.
14: Well, I don't know, because they've got so much going on.
15: Right.
14: And so really, I think what's going to happen is that it's going to go out, it's going to go up really high, really fast, and then probably settle back down.
15: Right, that's what happens with every IPO.
14: So if you are with Robinhood, Fidelity, or Schwab, what I really like is that a lot of these IPOs, especially when we start talking about tech companies, is like, you were so right, you can't buy the shares.
15: Mm-hmm.
14: But with SpaceX, they have reserved 30% for the average person.
15: Okay.
14: So 30% of the shares are available to purchase.
15: What's it feel like to be an average person?
14: I love being average. It kind of is the reason why I go to a health club and swipe, because it makes me feel normal.
15: Here's one question. Normal. Are you worried, though, that the head of this company is this volatile person that can go out there and dump the price of the stock by two tweets?
14: Elon Musk, yes, controls 85%.
15: Correct.
14: I think we've all gotten used to him.
15: Okay.
14: You know,
15: but has the stock market gotten used to him?
14: I think because of what he can do and what he has done.
15: Because, okay, there was this, like, I want to say 4 years ago, maybe 3.5 to 4 years ago, I saw an interview with a technology guy, and he was like, listen, the future of automobiles, there's going to be Toyotas and Teslas and whatever China makes, and that's it. And I thought that was interesting. So I went and I bought some Tesla stock. And then Elon Musk went out and said a bunch of crap, and that Tesla stock went in the garbage. Are you not worried about that with SpaceX?
14: I think he's matured.
15: Oh, wow. Wow.
14: I mean, you know, okay, I know there's still the fart sound in the Tesla.
15: Okay.
14: But Anthropic is also going public. Makers of Claude.
15: Did you get in on that one as well?
14: No, it just has filed for an IPO. Okay. And I will buy it too.
15: Okay.
14: I will. $965 billion.
15: That's a lot.
14: I mean, think about this.
15: That's almost a $1 trillion company and they're not even public.
14: And meanwhile, Google's sitting there saying like, hey, what about us? They're raising $80 billion.
15: For what?
14: They say it's going to go straight into their AI infrastructure.
15: Oh, okay. Not to bonuses for suite level employees?
14: Warren Buffett's Berkshire Hathaway, they're writing a $10 billion check.
15: For which one?
14: For Alphabet.
15: Wow. So they're going to buy $10 billion of the $80 billion they're trying to raise?
14: Yes.
15: And Warren Buffett knows what he's doing with his money.
14: Well, he said he's kind of retired, but I don't think you ever can retire.
15: You can't say you're retired and then you just made a $10 billion investment.
14: That's true.
15: It's not possible. It's not retired.
14: Okay, I'm going to play bingo now.
15: Right. Pickleball, buy 8% of Google. Then I'll have a dinner at 4 o'clock.
14: So I was driving along, and I asked Siri a question about, I wanted to know what was the 10-day forecast.
15: Can I guess what Siri's answer was?
14: Well,
15: I cannot help you with that right now, but if you want to open it in the app, I can send you a link.
14: No, actually, I was pleasantly surprised, and Barry was in the passenger seat. He's like, what was that? I'm like, I don't know. So I said, Siri, give me the 10-day forecast for Santa Barbara, California. And Siri said, would you like me to use Gemini or ChatGPT for that?
15: Interesting.
14: And I said, I would like ChatGPT.
15: So one of the options wasn't Apple Intelligence?
14: Nope.
15: Uh-oh.
14: Okay. And so she went out and she got ChatGPT with the 10-day forecast. But then at the end, she had something very interesting to say. I wish I could have recorded it.
15: Was it an ad?
14: It should have been. It said, please keep in mind that ChatGPT hallucinates, and it's best to check all your information.
15: Did it say it was going to be 36 below zero on no, Friday? Because that would have been a hallucination.
14: So, but I am one of the people who gets the iOS operating system a little bit earlier than everybody right. else. And so on Monday, June 8th, we have the WWDC.
15: The crowd goes wild.
14: They do that.
15: No, of course they do.
14: It has a lightning port. Yeah.
15: But isn't it getting mellower and mellower and mellower every year? Like the excitement has died down.
14: No, you still have all these Apple fanboys.
15: But it's
14: and
15: just
14: girls.
15: The same product, rinse and repeat. Okay. We have an iPad. This time it has one new feature. Hey, guess what? We have an iPad. This time it has one new feature. They don't make anything new.
14: Well, they say that's going to focus on fixes
15: okay.
14: instead of new features.
15: People get excited about fixes. Okay.
14: So Siri's going to have a brand new app on the home screen. Oh. Yes, I know. I'm pretty excited about that myself.
15: Awesome. Something for me to delete. I yes. love it.
14: There's this guy who works for Bloomberg. We're trying to get him on the show. Mark Gurman. Anytime you want to know what's really happening with Apple, I don't know who this guy talks to, but he seems to know a lot of stuff.
15: Okay.
14: So he was reporting that Apple has pushed its iPhone-connected glasses to late 2027. So, the glasses that would compete with Meta's glasses.
15: Is it possible that they're pushing them to 2027 because no one cares about iPhone-connected glasses?
14: Well, what they want to do is come out with the iPhone glasses that are at a reasonable price point, so maybe $300 to $500.
15: Okay,
14: but in all Apple fashion, they'll come out at $300 to $500, and they'll say, "Do you want the sides to those glasses? And would you like to have 500 gigs with those glasses?
15: Do you want them to work? Well, that'll be an additional $1,200. Yes.
14: And then don't forget, you need the case.
15: I don't need the case. I don't even need the glasses. I've been saying this for 10 months on this show. They are pushing these glasses. These tech companies are pushing these glasses because there's something they need. And they want us to wear these glasses all around. Nobody likes these. I've asked you multiple times. Do you know anyone who uses these glasses on a daily basis?
14: What do you think they want?
15: Tracking. They want to be able. Yeah. I think it's for artificial intelligence, the visual side. They want to record every single thing that you're looking at, that you're seeing inside your home, inside your work, where you when you go around That's about true. Town. No one wants these glasses. We've been there and we've done this. Google Glass flopped. Google Glass was a punchline.
14: Glass holes.
15: Right. Why are they pushing this so hard?
14: Well, why do you think we're building all these data centers?
15: Well, that's a bit different.
14: I mean, it's not so that you can do a character yourself in ChatGPT.
15: Right, but you also don't need the consumer to buy in, hand you money to help build whatever you're trying to build.
14: So when we talk about Google, what comes to mind with Google? I mean, searches,
15: search
14: artificial
15: engine.
14: Intelligence.
15: I would go search engine and maps. That would be
14: maps,
15: one, too.
14: Ads.
15: Absolutely.
14: Okay. Mosquitoes.
15: Apps. What?
14: Yes. Google's planning to release 32 million mosquitoes in Florida and California. I'm not making this up. It's called Google's debug plan.
15: Okay. Well, that's the opposite of debugging.
14: Okay.
15: You're adding bugging.
14: They want to spread male mosquitoes carrying Wolbachia, which is a naturally occurring bacteria that makes disease carrying Culex mosquito eggs.
15: Excuse
14: non-viable.
15: Me?
14: Non-viable.
15: What is happening here?
14: I have no idea.
15: I know these are all words you're saying, but when you push them together, they don't make any sense to me.
14: Well, it doesn't make any sense to me either. It's supposedly that you're going to have the mosquitoes sip nectar and not blood. And so we're going to have mosquitoes, but they're not going to be the one like, ow, son of a gun.
15: Why are they doing this? Why is Google getting in the mosquito game?
14: I have no idea.
15: Oh,
14: I thought it was interesting.
15: Are they strapping cameras onto these mosquitoes?
14: So it's just Florida and California right now. They're the testing grounds.
15: That's so weird.
14: Okay. Meanwhile, I don't know if you heard about this. this would, I want you to think about how you would feel if you were on this plane.
15: Okay.
14: You're flying from Newark to Spain.
15: Okay. It's a long flight.
14: 9.5 hour flight.
15: Yeah.
14: Okay. You're about halfway over the Atlantic.
15: Oh, that's the ocean. Yes.
14: And you think to yourself, oh, I'm just going to get, I think I'll have another cocktail and I'll go to sleep.
15: Mm-hmm.
14: But then the captain of the flight comes on and says, sorry, folks, got some bad news for you. We have to turn around and we've got to go back to Newark Airport. Because apparently there's somebody on this plane who changed their Bluetooth name to Bomb.
15: That's not good. Of all the words to pick, that's like the worst one.
14: So the flight turns around, gets back to Newark Airport, 16-year-old kid.
15: It was a speaker, right? It ended up being a Bluetooth speaker.
14: Yes, Bluetooth speaker, named it Bomb. They had to go, they had to empty out the plane.
15: Now,
14: go through TSA again.
15: When I read the story, though, weren't they announcing whoever's got it, just tell us and we'll address it. We won't have to turn the plane around. And the kid would not speak up.
14: Mm-mm.
15: What a jerk.
14: So I would be so mad.
15: I hope those Google mosquitoes attack this kid.
14: God, yeah, that speaker just synced up the whole trip.
15: We're going to try this one again. Kim has a bad joke. So I'll buckle in. Now, what were you saying? What was this natural transition you were about to do?
14: Are you ready for it?
15: Yeah.
14: That speaker just synced up the whole trip.
15: Oh, man. It wasn't even worth the restart. Boy.
14: All right. 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
15: Why?
14: Because there's just so much that I want to tell people.
15: Okay.
14: There's just so much that you guys and gals, that everybody just needs to know. Like, we're going to talk about Apple. They

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1: I just did this. I traded in my son's iPad that's literally been sitting in the garage for 3 years.
0: How much you get?
1: $500.
0: That's amazing.
1: I almost threw it away, and it was worth $500, and it almost paid fully for his new iPad.
0: But here's the thing now. What they've changed is that you don't have to buy anything automatically.
1: Okay.
0: So if you have something old that's just laying around, you're thinking to yourself, like, I just want to get it out of the garage or whatever, that you can trade it in, and then you can have a credit.
1: They need chips. That's why they're doing this. They need chips.
0: I was just going to say that. They need chips. And also, they're banking on everybody wanting the new iPhone Fold.
1: Okay.
0: $2,500.
1: No way.
0: Yeah.
1: I'm out.
0: $2,500.
1: I'm going to need 74 iPads to trade in people.
0: Anyone? 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
0: You know that glow that you see on people just seem to radiate health. It's not just great lighting. 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But the good news is that you can support your body naturally with high quality

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5: I'm Carmen Roberts. Missing Auburn University student Weston Higginbotham, who disappeared on a family trip to Japan, is found dead.
6: The parents say they last saw him in their Kyoto hotel room last Friday. They say they did decide to separate after some bickering, and they let the well-traveled 20-year-old do his own thing.
5: Fox's Madison Scarpino. His family says his body was found in a mountainous area near Kyoto. No cause of death given. About a half a million people, many of them young, treated Pope Leo to a rock star welcome in Madrid today, where he urged Spaniards to stop fanning the flames of polarization.
7: This trip to Spain will culminate in Leo meeting migrants on the Canary Isles, along with organizations dedicated to helping them.
5: Fox's Jonathan Savage. Pope spreading a message of peace and dignity across Europe, which is divided over migration. 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

0: 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All right, ready?
1: Yeah.
0: Let's start some phone calls.
1: Let's do it.
0: Diana in Houston, Texas, you're up first. Hello there, Diana.
2: Hello, how are you?
0: Great. What's going on?
2: Now when I ask ChatGPT, they're going to say I'm Dirty Diana.
1: All right. Just to explain what she means during the commercial break.
2: Just playing around on ChatGPT, and I said, I'm going to say, what's my name? And it says, I don't know your name yet. The only personal detail I have in my memory is your birth date. And it said it at such and such time in, you know, the town. And then I was like, how did you know that? You know, and then it said, oh, it was a personal conversation, a previous conversation, and you asked me to remember it. And I never would have put that on there.
0: Well, here's the deal. Is that ChatGPT is good, it hallucinates, but it's not a psychic.
2: Yeah.
0: And so at some point, you either said, tomorrow's my birthday or something, or maybe you uploaded a form or you connected your medical records or something that happened.
1: Isn't it possible that it scraped the people sites?
0: It could have. But I think it's more likely that Diana, that you probably put something in there. Now, here's the deal, is that you can go and check. You go into ChatGPT settings, personalization, and then memory. And then you can look at anything that may be in there. But then again, it may not necessarily be in that memory. I mean, it's really hard to pinpoint. What you can do is tell it to forget it.
2: I did that. I put delete this memory, but I can still see it on the history. You know, it's like everything that I've ever, you know, silly pictures, and it's still on there because I can still see it. But
0: yeah, that's,
2: I'll try that. I'll go into the settings and see if that'll wipe it out.
0: Yeah, that's what you want to do. You want to go into the settings, and then once again, that's settings, personalization, and then memory. And then keep in mind that you can turn off the memory entirely.
1: Would you recommend that?
0: Yeah, well, I like it to remember things.
1: So do I.
0: You know,
1: I don't like when it throws in references that are not necessary. Like, I'll say, you know, give me a recipe for beef stroganoff or something.
0: And it'll say like, oh yeah, you know, Kim is so much smarter than you.
1: No, it'll say, it'll give the recipe all the instructions. And at the end, I think Amelia and Francis will really like this one. And I'm like, I don't want to be your best friend, ChatGPT. Just, I want to know how long I need to bake it for. Okay,
0: calm down. Yeah, you know, you can't use beef stroganoff as a password.
1: Oh, really?
0: It's not strong enough. Okay, I'm sorry.
1: You messed it up. Whatever.
0: Cadley in Minneapolis. Gosh, I just hate you. Well, not you, Kathy. I hate Andrew.
1: You can too, Kathy. Go ahead.
3: Hello, Kim. Hello, Andrew.
0: What's going on?
3: I want what y'all are having.
0: You know what? Here's the thing. We are like this all the time, every day.
1: Every day.
0: And
3: no, but that's a good thing, because laughter is the best medicine.
1: Absolutely.
0: Although I don't like it when he makes fun of me.
1: And we need a lot more laughter, because Kim's jokes definitely don't supply it.
0: I'm still getting a lot of heat online, because the way that I said F-L-A-N last show.
1: Flan?
0: Yeah, I said flan.
1: Your flan wasn't stroganoff.
0: Hey, well, Kathy, welcome. Sorry about that. Welcome. We were having a little side convo without you. What's on your mind today?
3: Well, I just wanted to tell you I'm so honored to be able to talk to you, and I wanted to thank you from the bottom of my heart, because I read your current newsletter every day.
0: Oh.
3: I do not read it.
0: Oh, well,
3: thank you. I love all the questions at the beginning. I try to see if I know the answer. I do not cheat to go to the end. I love all your little jokes that you put in there along the way, and the quotes that you put in there. But the one thing why I wanted to thank you is the other day, middle of May, I was checking my credit card statement online, and I noticed they didn't have a mailing address. So I put it in there, and then it flagged and said, someone's going to be calling you to verify the address.
0: Okay.
3: So as I'm on the phone, as I'm sitting there, the phone rings, so I answer it. And the person says, you have to hang up right now. You have to log out of your account right now. And I said, excuse me, are you calling from Chase? And they said, yes. They said, log out of your account. Some hacker's trying to hack into your computer. And I said, okay. So I logged out of Chase. I said, am I supposed to log out of my computer? And they said, yes. So I told them I logged out. And then I asked, you know, I had asked if I had to close down. He said, yes. And then he said, we have to change your IP address. And I said, I have to change my IP address? And he said, yes. And I said, okay. And I clicked the phone. So immediately, because of your newsletter, I said, oh, my God, IP, no, no, no, that's my, So I literally called Chase on customer service.
0: Smart.
3: So, and I told them what was going on, and they had said, yes. See, while I was on the phone with this person, two other calls were coming through at different times. And so the gal said, yes, there has been two other calls to come to call me to verify my address. So I verified it with her, but I wanted to let her know what was going on. So I have to thank you from the bottom of my heart. Had I not read your newsletters and stuff about, you know, AI and technology is at warp speed right now.
0: It is.
3: So I'm just trying to be ahead of the curve. I literally would have probably given up my whole control of my computer to that person.
0: Oh. Well, you know what? I'm so glad that you didn't. So glad you read it.
1: Did you click a link on an email or a text message? How did they know that you were logged into your bank at that minute?
3: It was honestly just a weird timing.
0: They know. Here's the thing. It's not just weird timing, and that could be it. But with AI and the way that the scams are moving right now, and that, you know, without going into the deep dive, that a lot of the encryption that we used to think that was super secure,
1: right?
0: Now with quantum computing and AI, it's not.
1: So it's just the encryption is now being used like as a beacon to tell them someone's active.
0: Exactly.
1: Oh, gosh.
0: So that's why more than ever is that you've got to make sure that you are smart. You're smart like Kathy. Be smart like Kathy. And that, you know, anything that you're doing, you have to second triple guess it.
1: Unfortunately, yes.
0: It's just crazy. And which, by the way, if you're not getting the newsletter, why aren't you, really? Just go to getkim.com. Once again, that's getkim.com. 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All right, so there's a little viral prompt going around. Have you tried this where you create a little mood board of yourself?
1: Nope.
0: You ask AI to create a character of yourself and based upon everything that has learned about you. Okay. So it comes through your chats and then it spits out this sketchbook style profile.
1: Can I tell you why I can't do this?
0: Why?
1: Because Lisa, my fiance, has a new bit where she'll find my phone. I just leave the phone laying around, and every single person in the house, literally seven people live there. They all know how to get in my phone. I have nothing to hide. I don't care. She gets into my phone. She opens ChatGPT, and then she just tells it a bunch of lies about me.
0: Like what?
1: Like that I'm cheating on her, that I've had lunch dates with multiple exes, and that I want to be get into polygamy, and I need a way how to. But she does it in my voice. To Chappy, and then when I log on and I'll do something, it'll say, oh, how's everything
0: scumbag.
1: Going?
0: Right.
1: So my mood board would look pretty awful right
0: well,
1: now.
0: Well, we have my mood board that we can share.
1: Okay.
0: And I'll give you the prompt. You really ought to try this prompt. And I was really floored by how accurate it was for me. I mean, it showed me behind a mic. It showed me at Claridge's in London.
1: What is a mood board?
0: It kind of tells, it's kind of like your inspiration, who you are, some sayings. And so with me, it says, you know, I want to empower. I also like that it has me wearing a Hermes belt, which I thought, you know, I think how it knew that is because I wanted to buy a Hermes belt. And so it's like, oh, maybe she got it.
1: And isn't Hermes like the place you have to make like an appointment to show up and they don't just let anybody in the store?
0: Yeah, they do that.
1: Yeah, okay.
0: You couldn't get in.
1: But no, heck no.
0: I can get it. So anyway, here's the prompt. You want to create a sketchbook character mood board of me based on everything you know about me since you met me and all the conversations that we've been having. And it is scary accurate.
1: I don't want to know. Ignorance is bliss. It probably would. That would be the key word to my mood board. Ignorance.
0: Polygamist.
1: Hey!
0: Nice. Hey, still to come, we have some more great phone calls as well as we're talking about AI brain rot. What is it and how do you avoid it here on the Kim Komando Show?
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0: With the midterm elections looming, it's vital AI chatbots give straight, factual, unbiased information. 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I'm Kim Komando for NetSuite. 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Well, ChatGPT appears to have developed a pro-environmental, left-libertarian orientation, meaning on most political issues, Chat's opinions are basically liberal. Here's an example. Forbes magazine verified when given the prompt, write a poem about President Trump, it refused, but wrote one about President Biden. That has since been corrected. Still, research shows that Google's Gemini and OpenAI's ChatGPT 4 are the most politically biased, while Elon Musk's Grok and Anthropic's Claude the least. So the word is, trust but verify, especially with AI. 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
1: Yes, we post the videos of the show. We got a cameraman in here now.
0: Joey.
1: All these fancy cameras.
0: Got a brand new set.
1: And when you're there, just go to our YouTube page and subscribe. Over 130,000 subscribers?
0: Yes, exactly.
1: When you subscribe, you get a notification every single time we put up something new. And like, comment, and share, all those great things.
0: Adam in Burlington, Vermont, welcome aboard.
2: Hello.
0: Hi, Adam.
2: Yes. So, how are you guys doing?
0: We're good. So you own a bagel store.
2: I do, up in Burlington, Vermont. It's called Myers Bagels. We're a Montreal-style bagel, so a different kind of bagel than you may be used to.
0: What's the difference?
2: Primary thing is we cook in a wood oven instead of gas or electric, so like wood-fired pizza is different than regular pizza.
0: Oh, sounds good.
2: Yeah, and it's all done by hand and artisan style, and just north of us, it's a common thing, but in the U.S., it's, you know, there's not many of us around here.
0: And how much is a bagel?
2: Let's see. Individually, I mean, a dozen we sell for
0: $13.95. That's not bad. That's not bad at all.
2: No. Yeah.
0: That's
2: no,
0: good.
2: It's reasonable. Yeah.
0: So what's going on in bagel land?
2: Well, related to your show and the advent of AI, I got in myself in a little bit of deep water here. With social media, I employ a lot of college kids, and in other years I've had them help me with Instagram and Facebook and things like that. And starts off great, and then, you know, peters off or dwindles off in their interest or their ability to create new content. And getting consistency has been tough. So I turned to an AI program that not only helped me with social media, but many other aspects. Like I could give it my, you know, QuickBooks for a couple quarters and compare them and, you know, look at copywriting and things like that as a background. And so for social media, I said, well, it's neat. I could plot when I want to have a post go and how it works. And in that, I said, well, create new content. You know, use some of the photos we've used in the past.
0: For sure.
2: And, you know, and maybe tweak them and make something new out of them. And so it did a couple of those, and I posted them, and I'll admit I don't follow up. I'm not a huge social media person myself. And then, they went. And then a couple of days later, my staff is hounding me saying, oh, we're so sorry about the feedback you're getting. And I'm like, what? And then I look, and I'm just being raked through the coals on using AI photos of what we did.
0: Oh.
2: And using AI to help promote the business. And
0: so these were not your bagels. These were AI generated bagels.
2: Well, the two ones that I got out there that got a lot of the heat for, one was we hand roll our bagels. So it was an actual photo of one of my bakers rolling the bagel in the dough.
0: Okay.
2: But then AI took that image, the real image of his hands and arms and the dough, and imposed it on a better looking like wooden rolling table versus the white poly table. And then in the background, we use a wood oven, but, you know, it's not always lined up directly to make a nice photo shot. So it imposed the wood oven behind him.
0: Upset about that?
1: They even noticed?
2: That's the thing. I just thought it was a nice presentation to show, you know, what we do. And people said, that's not your shop, that's AI. And I was like, well, yes. And, you know, I wasn't trying to pull the wool over anyone's eyes. I was just trying to create a new thing what's this? You know, a nice looking image of what we do here. And probably the one that got flack is AI went in and found either a Google review or Yelp review that someone did actually make, and their name was Sam. And they posted of how they come in every Friday for the last 2 years. It's been their go-to place, you know, it was a great review. And what AI did was took that quote and put it on a piece of paper with someone's hands holding it, again, in front of a table with a bagel with cream cheese on it, like they're reading the note. The bagel to cream cheese was not our bagel to cream cheese because our style of bagel is a thinner product. So, and a loyalist would have known that.
0: So there was upheaval because they feel like you lied to them that it wasn't authentic.
1: Sell out.
0: And so, yes. So, you know, when you are talking about, especially what you do, I mean, authentic is really where you need to be. It needs to, and you know, nothing beats a video from your iPhone, right?
2: No, and we've done that in the past, and we've posted many things, and do it. And after a while, it's like, all right, I need help with recreating some new way to sell the picture or to do it other than retaking the picture again.
0: Yeah, you know, and that's you know, it's a hard thing unless maybe you put edited with AI, you know, somewhere so that, you know, what I do is I'll say ChatGPT / Kim Komando so that people know that I fixed it up.
1: Right.
0: Mm-hmm. And so they don't maybe you wouldn't get the feedback that you were getting if it was just put out there right in the beginning.
1: One thing I do with our social media radio station I work at, we can't use AI. It's one of our tenets of our company. But I'll just use AI to make a new graphic. And then I'll take that graphic, put it on the lower third of the photo, and then it spices it up, even though it's the same photo I may have used before, just with a little new graphic on there.
0: Yeah, because, I mean, especially with the bagel shop. I mean, you don't want a schmear campaign.
1: No. I really did. I like that one.
0: Did you?
1: Laugh, but I liked it.
0: Okay. Hey, still to come, we're going to talk about AI brain rot here on the Kim Komando Show.
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0: All right, be honest. 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

0: I was singing.
1: I didn't know there was a sister Gibb as well.
0: That was ABBA.
1: Isn't that the Gibbs?
0: No.
1: Who's the Gibbs?
0: The Bee Gees, you ding dong.
1: What's the difference?
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1: Maybe.
0: Okay. So what they found is that people are now getting what's called AI rot.
1: Okay.
0: Because instead of like writing that email, we go, oh, I'll just let ChatGPT do it.
1: Copy, paste, copy, paste, copy, paste. Yeah.
0: Instead of doing the math, I'll let somebody else, I'll let Claude do it.
1: Or I was complaining with an electrician and he sent me this response and I could tell it was AI and I just said nice AI response to him. And then he rewrote it with a different AI and sent it again.
0: You know what? You know, Ian did that to a contractor because a contractor sent him this long thing. And Ian wrote back and said, when you can answer my questions as a human being,
1: correct,
0: come on over.
1: Call people out for their AI use.
0: AI rot. Don't let your brain rot. And that's why you need to make sure that you do get our free newsletter. Sign up right now at GetKim.com.
2: How did I lose weight? 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
5: It's a murder investigation now. I'm Carmen Roberts, Fox News. The U.S. Coast Guard search for a missing Florida woman wraps up and now is being investigated as a murder.
6: U.S. officials tell Fox News that the Coast Guard took custody of the couple's dinghy this week from Bahamian authorities, and they tell us this is a key piece of evidence in this murder investigation. Now, U.S. resources were poured into the Bahamas. They were seen focused on locations that haven't been searched before. Brian Hooker's claim that his wife fell off their dinghy allegedly contradicts cell phone GPS data from the night she went missing. Divers spent a significant amount of time in the area where the couple's sailboat was anchored, as well as an area south of where Brian Hooker told police he landed after rowing overnight. Now, investigators also relied on help from a cadaver dog. Data from infrared cameras on board has also been analyzed for any information.
5: And Fox's Dana Marie McNichol reporting from Marsh Harbor in the Bahamas. Bahamian police briefly took Brian Hooker into custody in April, but released him without charges. Russian authorities say that Ukraine launched an unprecedented attack against St. Petersburg after rejecting an offer for peace talks.
7: This attack comes after Russian President Vladimir Putin rejected an offer from Zelensky to hold a face-to-face meeting to try and end this war. Putin said he glanced at Zelensky's letter, but said he saw no point in meeting with him and that he would only end the war when Russia's goals had been met, meaning Kyiv should abandon efforts to join NATO and give up parts of its territory. Zelensky then responded back, calling it a weak response. Russia continues to spray Ukraine with almost daily attacks, damaging several buildings in the Zaporizhia region. The Ukrainian foreign minister, he's warning Moscow things will only get worse for Russia.
5: Fox's Stephanie Bennett reporting from London. 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
5: Volunteer searchers in Japan found the body of a missing 20-year-old Auburn University student today.
20: The family was holding on to so much hope that their avid hiker son, who loved the outdoors, who knew how to survive in the wilderness, was still alive. So this is a horrific outcome to what was supposed to be a dream vacation in Japan.
5: Fox's Madison Scarpino says the family of Weston Higginbotham posted on social media that his body was found in a mountainous area near Kyoto, but did not say how he died. Controversies keep piling up for a Democratic Senate candidate, Graham Plattner, in Maine, who addressed supporters last night.
21: As I shared my personal journey through PTSD and darkness of recovery and accountability and growth, Maine had my back.
5: Plattner hopes to unseat Republican Senator Susan Collins. President Trump says the work is done on the Lincoln Memorial Reflecting Pool well ahead of the nation's 250th birthday.
22: The Reflecting Pool reno is complete. That word from President Trump, who posted on Truth Social, quote, "It was originally opened in 1922, but never functioned properly. Now it does. Thank you, President Trump. Thank you, Department of the Interior." End quote. The pool has a dark blue bottom now, and the granite surrounding it's much cleaner than before. But the price tag on the pool renovations coming under fire. The president originally said it was going to be about $1.8 million, but that rose to roughly $13 million. Critics are saying that was due to a no-bid award that went to the contractors who did the job. In Washington, Jill Nato, Fox News.
5: And NASA declares its Maven spacecraft orbiting Mars officially dead after 6 months of silence. Launched in 2013 to study the red planet, Maven stopped responding in December after a malfunction sent it spinning and drained its batteries. I'm Carmen Roberts, and this is Fox News.
2: How did I lose weight? And I did. Lean, right here. I did. I love this stuff. Listen, Brickhouse Nutrition been with me for a long time. So chatting with Miles. I'm up at like 2:35. True story, I never minded being 2:35, but you know what minded? 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
0: You know how kids learn things from you? Certain behaviors, certain traits.
1: Unfortunately, yes.
0: What do you think your kid learned?
1: My daughter is a smartass.
0: Is she?
1: Oh, yeah. It is obnoxious answer followed by obnoxious answer. And then I'll be like, I'm being serious right now. I'm being serious right now.
0: And you're like, oh.
1: And I can't say it's all my fault. I can't do anything about it.
0: Ian learned from me potty mouth.
1: Oh, yeah? You're a swearer?
0: Yes. I mean, it actually started, I'll never forget. We were on 24th Street and Camelback here in Phoenix, Arizona. And he was probably 2.5 in the back seat.
1: Just dropping F-bombs?
0: Well, this guy cut right in front of me, and I slammed on the brake. And then out of the back, I hear, F-bomb. I'm like, the perfect timing. You know?
1: I learned it from watching you, all right?
0: Yes, exactly.
1: That's and then, funny. I never swear around my kids.
0: Oh, it's, yeah. I try not to.
1: We were in the ocean. And I was holding my son. He was probably 6. And we were looking at something. And then we turn around. And there is this, like, 20-foot wave that is about to crash down on us. And I went, oh, blank. And then we got hit by the wave. And I said, I asked him if he was okay. And he was like, yeah. And he goes, and Dad, you said a bad word. I was like, well, we almost died. I have an excuse.
0: Just this one time.
1: Yeah.
0: Just
1: you got to let those go.
0: Well, when I saw this video of something called Peek-a-Book, which I'm going to show it to you in just a second.
1: Okay.
0: But when I saw this video, I thought, like, how can this be? Let me tell you, it's, you know how, like, you have those fake books that you put keys and stuff in? Do you have one of those? I have one of those in
1: keys?
0: My house. Yes. Like, I have a fake book that I put spare keys in.
1: Oh, I have one that I put all the gift cards in.
0: Okay, perfect.
1: Yeah.
0: Okay. So it's just like
1: which one's yours? Mine is Scenery of Arizona.
0: Like Barry bought ours, so it's like the history of mankind and science and stuff like that.
1: The first ever ham radio.
0: But so in this fake book, in the middle, is a magnetic holder. So it keeps your phone in place.
1: Okay.
0: So you hold this book. And so as you're holding this book in front of your kids, you could be on TikTok and they think you're reading a book.
1: Look how educated mom is. Look at her.
0: Look at her go.
1: Well, but she's actually on Instagram.
0: Exactly.
1: And Pinterest.
0: I got a lot to say about this and wait till you see it in action.
1: I do want to see this.
0: But first I got to tell you about NetSuite because they're one of our great sponsors here on the show. 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All right, so here it is. I want you to describe, Andrew, what everybody's going to be seeing right now. Mm-hmm. As we look at this peek a book new product that is going to change the world forever.
1: Change the world forever is kind of dramatic for a fake book. So it's white on the inside. There is, looks like there's pages like a notepad, and it's a small tan book. And then the woman who's holding it, she opens it up, hides her phone inside. And this is used to hide the fact you're using your phone
0: in front of your babies.
1: From your kids.
0: Yes.
1: Yeah, I'm not scrolling. I'm bettering myself.
0: I'm reading the book. Meanwhile, the kid's looking up.
1: Oh, it's a parenting book.
0: Yeah, so she's wearing her parenting book, reading. Well, not really reading.
1: No, she's not reading at all.
0: Yes.
1: She's just using her phone on the sly.
0: I mean, I get it. Parents need a break. I certainly did at times. I mean, but kids aren't dumb.
1: Did you hide your social media use or your phone use from your kids?
0: No.
1: You just did it out.
0: Now, the reason why I hesitated... because a picture popped up on my feed. Uh-huh. You know, Google always says, like, oh, here's something that happened 20 years ago or right. 10 years ago or whatever. And it popped up, and Ian was next to me on a lounge chair. And I had a towel over my head because I was on my phone, and we were outside, and I couldn't see.
1: Hold mommy's umbrella. She needs to send a text message.
0: I mean, but fake reading in front of them is not going to teach them to read. No. They'll know.
1: Absolutely. They'll figure it out. They're not dumb.
0: I mean, especially when, like, imagine just scrolling, like, TikTok, and all of a sudden, like, the sound automatically goes, you know.
1: Right. It's one always of those viral songs.
0: Yes. You know, you can have the sound off, and then you hit something suddenly, and you're like, oh.
1: Why are you laughing your butt off at a parenting book right now?
0: You know, I'm reading a great book at the moment right now.
1: Oh, are you reading a great book at the moment?
0: Yes. It's called The History of Glue, and I just cannot put it down.
1: Oh, boy. It hurts my head sometimes.
0: Why?
1: These jokes.
0: So they're
1: bad.
0: So good.
1: No.
0: They're so good. So I counted the number of cameras that I have on my 7-mile commute to the office.
1: Okay. Are you sure you got them all?
0: I looked on the map, and I'll tell you where you can look on the map.
1: Oh, cool.
0: And the Flock camera specifically. And there were 6 cameras.
1: In your 7-mile commute?
0: 6 cameras.
1: That's it?
0: Well, different traffic lights.
1: Right.
0: I mean,
1: it's on the freeway. I thought it would be a lot more.
0: Well, you know, you go out of Paradise Valley into Phoenix, there aren't that many.
1: Okay.
0: But as you're driving through Paradise Valley, there's quite a few.
1: Because I get on the freeway at 44th Street, and then I come, I don't know what, it's probably 7 exits to get to here. And I counted 12 cameras.
0: Well, that's the ADOT. That's the Department of Transportation.
1: A little different on the highway.
0: Yeah. So these are 80,000 plate reading cameras, Flock cameras. They're in 49 states, 5,000 communities. 20 billion vehicles a month are scanned. And they run HOAs. We have them going into our neighborhood. I have a license plate camera right on my property, too.
1: Right.
0: But the reason why I'm bringing this up is we've all heard of Flock cameras. But now they have something called the Alpha Project. Have you heard about the Alpha Project?
1: I have not.
0: The Alpha Project reads your license plate from 2,000 feet above the ground.
1: That's far away.
0: Yes. And it can follow your car in real time. It can only go 60 miles an hour. So if you're going over 60.
1: Never catching you.
0: Just saying.
1: They'll be like, oh, that's Kim Komandos. Where'd she go? Where is she?
0: When they deploy the Alpha drone, it can arrive within 85 seconds. So they say before any police or anything like that. You can find every camera watching you. And if you go to maps.dflock.org.
1: And what's the purpose of this drone? Is it only going to be used for law enforcement?
0: Well, that's the big question. You know, we don't really know.
1: Okay.
0: You know, Flock is a private company. We don't know who they're doing business with. What are they doing with all these? I mean, because I was thinking about it. I mean, if you really wanted to figure out my routine, I mean, you could literally just look for my car on these Flock cameras and you say, okay. You
1: know, right. She goes here. She goes there.
0: Yes.
1: Oh, exactly. On Tuesday, she goes to this place.
0: Exactly. Exactly. And then she goes to Pilates.
1: This information's not public, correct?
0: No. But it's also kind of a gray area on who gets it. Now, of course, flock cameras, they have found stolen vehicles and they've solved crimes and all that other great stuff. But I just think it's interesting that we have this technology and not too many people know that it even exists.
1: It's true.
0: And when I wrote about this for our newsletter at getkim.com, is that I think the guy was in somewhere in Tennessee. And he sent me a note and he said, he thought like, oh, Kim Commando, you don't know what you're talking about. I live in a rural community. We would never have flock cameras. He had them all over.
1: Really? Yeah.
0: That's why he sent me a note. He's like, oh my gosh.
1: That's
0: this
1: probably
0: crazy.
1: Especially where they need them is in the rural areas because they don't have the ones that are local municipalities.
0: That's probably true. Let's see. Cutting the cable, saving money?
1: No.
0: Okay.
1: We're spending more.
0: I know. It's so ridiculous.
1: We just did a declutter.
0: Did you?
1: We went on because we're trying to build up travel miles.
0: Okay.
1: Because we spend all this money and we're like, why should you get miles? Because, I don't know, I'm taking 5 flights this summer. It's ridiculous. And so we went through everything. And as we're seeing where we're going to pay for which card to get these points and those points, we're like, we didn't even know we were paying for this. We didn't even know we were paying for this.
0: What'd you get for free?
1: I thought that was free. It's not free. Or what used to be free.
0: What was the big shocker?
1: The Paramount Plus. I thought Paramount Plus came through Verizon. I had no idea that I was paying for Paramount Plus the whole time.
0: How much?
1: I think that one's $11.99.
0: For how long?
1: Years. Literally years that I thought it just came through my cell phone plan. Because when any time we would go over what are we spending, I would go, oh, we don't have to worry about that. That we get that through Verizon. We don't. No. I've been paying for it forever and no one watches it.
0: Yeah,
1: it's ridiculous. We canceled like 6 things. I mean, we saved $100.
0: Oh, that's awesome.
1: It was awesome.
0: That's good. DirecTV. I don't know too many people who have DirecTV anymore.
1: No, I don't know anybody either.
0: With My Sports is going up 22%. Stars is raising its monthly. AMC Plus is bumping it up. The average ad-free streaming bundle in 2021 was $62. Now it's close to $80. I think that's low.
1: This sounds way low.
0: Doesn't it?
1: Yeah. Do you have, I think, everything, right?
0: We do.
1: You subscribe to everything?
0: It doesn't matter what it is. If there's a subscription, it is on my plan. And not by me. because here's what happens. You know, Barry subscribes to everything. I'm the cheap one in the family, believe it or not. And so what I do is every once in a while I take his phone and I unsubscribe to a whole bunch of things.
1: That is convenient that he signs up for everything through his phone, so it's just a little slider over. You don't got to log in anywhere. You just turn everything off.
0: Not everything.
1: Okay.
0: I wish. And then we took the boat out last weekend, and I said, hey, what's the weather going to be? And he's like, I don't know. You canceled all my weather ups.
1: I bet you was so sad.
0: Well, some of them were like $50, and you know, it's crazy.
1: The man loves his weather.
0: I know. All right, so when you're on Amazon now, this is really interesting. You're on Amazon and you're searching for a product. You know how it would normally like give you real products?
1: Yeah, hopefully. Okay.
0: Well, now they're going to have computer AI generated images of products that they think you might buy.
1: What? Okay, so when I do buy it, do they then go manufacture it?
0: But they it's like you know, maybe you might want a new dress. Well, not you. Maybe I might want a new dress.
1: Right.
0: And I want a blue dress. So it'll show me pictures of different blue dresses.
1: And then you go, oh, I love this dress.
0: And then it'll go
1: $79.99.
0: And then it will, yeah. And then it will go try to find the dress that it kind of is almost like the one that you want.
1: And they're just going to send you a knockoff?
0: Yes.
1: Or an almost like?
0: Yeah. You know, I asked AI to picture my dream couch. It was a sophisticated one.
1: Wow. Yes. Every single person in here is groaning right now.
0: Okay.
1: I just did a poll.
0: Okay, now this story is really hard for me to do because, you know, I'm not a big basketball fan.
1: You're not?
0: No.
1: Who's in the NBA Finals right now?
0: The Knicks and the Spurs.
1: You probably because you have it written down right in front of you.
0: No, I knew it.
1: Who won game one?
0: The Knicks.
1: Very good.
0: See?
1: And the Knicks are from?
0: New York.
1: And the Spurs are from?
0: Texas.
1: Texas.
0: San Antonio.
1: Yeah, right.
0: Okay. How am I doing so far?
1: You're really good.
0: Okay. Well, and then there's Jalen Brunson.
1: Yeah.
0: And
1: he plays for the... You don't have it on your cheat sheet.
0: and Wemby.
1: Well, what's his full name? I mean, obviously, you're such a huge fan. You know his full name.
0: I have no idea.
1: Victor Wembanyama.
0: Okay. Well, the reason why I bring all this up is not just because I love talking about sports.
1: Sure.
0: Is that ChatGPT came out and predicted the winner. Okay. Did you hear about this?
1: No.
0: Saying the Spurs.
1: Well, they're down. They're down in the series.
0: They say in game seven, Knicks will jump out early and lead most of the night. The Spurs will make a comeback. Third quarter flips the game. Fourth quarter belongs to the Spurs. Final score 110-102.
1: Spurs all right, that's something to track. It's got a final score.
0: Will win the title. MVP, Wemby?
1: Victor Wembanyama.
0: Wembanyama?
1: He's French.
0: Is he?
1: Yeah. He's like a 7'4" French guy.
0: Really?
1: Yeah.
0: That doesn't.
1: He smokes cigarettes in his post game. We shot the ball. It was very good. I don't care. I go home.
0: That was not on my 2026 bingo card.
1: 7'4" French guy?
0: No. He's going to be, okay, if he wins the title, he'll be the second youngest finals MVP in league history.
1: Also, if he wins the MVP, they got to win the series and he's got to be named MVP. But I picked the Knicks to win it all.
0: Well, I think he's a total baller.
1: Keep going. Don't do that.
0: Just encourage her.
1: I hate that.
0: When I went to Tokyo.
1: What a transition.
0: That one of the things that, I'm always looking for experiences.
1: Mm-hmm.
0: And so knowing Ian plays Tokyo Drift, Fast and Furious, right. And got the movies and all this stuff. So I arranged for us to have a Tokyo Drift tour.
1: That's really cool.
0: And you have to go out at 11 p.m. and they take you to a spot in Tokyo where you have all the Nissans and they actually have like Corvettes and things like that. And what was interesting about that is the cops know that this whole drifting tour is happening. But they kind of let it go.
1: Okay.
0: Now, the reason why I bring this up is that now you can have Uber Drift.
1: What's that?
0: It's a special Uber experience where they will take you in these Nissans, put on a helmet, and it's $200 for a group of four people. And you can do like a professional Formula Drift around Tokyo. I would totally do this.
1: I'm going to predict this is going to last 7 months.
0: Really? Oh, I just.
1: And then a car is going to roll over and a bunch of people are going to get injured or die and they're going to shut it down because people are going to sue the pants off of Uber.
0: You know, but here's the thing. I didn't know this. You can get an Uber Safari in South Africa, an Uber Balloon in Turkey.
1: Wow, I didn't know any of these.
0: A water aircraft in India, Uber Bubbles in France. They take you on a champagne tour.
1: Oh, that's great.
0: I would love that. I mean, they're just surging past the competition.
1: Maybe Victor Wembanyama will take you on the champagne tour in France.
0: Because he's a driving force.
1: Oh, just go to break.
0: Hey, picture this. You're at work. Your phone buzzes. It's your kid's number and your kid's voice panicked, saying he's been in an accident and needs the money wired right now. You're going to move heaven and earth, of course, but it's what the scammers are counting on. 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Now, you can't stop them from cloning a voice, but you can make sure they never get your number in the first place. And that's Incogni. 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

0: So I have a certain packing trick that I do.
1: For a vacation?
0: Yes. Okay. You talked about taking all these flights. Mm-hmm. Is that I lay out what I want to bring, because we all have like our favorite pair of jeans, our favorite shoes and jackets and stuff like that. And then you take pictures of it all and you say, I'm going to Mexico for 4 days or wherever you're going, and look up the weather and then tell me what I'm missing and tell me what I have too much of, and then come up with 10 outfits. And then, whew. Hallelujah. It puts everything all together so you can wear like this jacket without those jeans or that dress or whatever it may be.
1: Does it ever say you don't need these two things?
0: Yes.
1: Oh, that's really cool.
0: They say like you don't need two pairs of blue shoes. But I'm like, I like both.
1: Shut up, ChatGPT. Sure. You don't know style.
0: So if you're going on a trip this summer and you're wondering like an easy way to pack, you ought to try that out.
1: That's really cool.
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0: they can see why I don't brag how good I am. 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
3: News. I'm Carmen Roberts. Arpin University student James Weston Higginbotham, who vanished in Japan after an argument with his family, is found dead.
4: This is a horrific outcome to what was supposed to be a dream vacation in Japan.
3: Fox's Madison Scarpino. His family confirmed online that volunteer searchers found the 20-year-old's body in a mountainous area outside Kyoto. No cause of death was given. An emotional D-Day tribute from Secretary of War Pete Hegseth during a ceremony in Normandy, France. Today, he addressed the last living veterans of World War II.
5: They are a living embodiment of the warrior ethos we today revive at the Department of War.
3: D-Day marked the start of the campaign to liberate Nazi-occupied Europe in 1944. 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
6: How did I lose weight? 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

0: 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So have you ever looked at a photo online and you thought to yourself, that ain't real?
1: Most of the time, yeah. I mean, this day and age, it's all fake.
0: You're like, that's just not possible. That could even remotely happen in my universe.
1: Correct.
0: Well, Stephen Scott Grogan in Lakeland, Florida. Hello there, Stephen. Welcome aboard. Welcome to the show today. So, Stephen.
2: Hi, Kim. Thank you so much for having me.
0: Welcome. And so tell us about your photo.
2: It was of a young alligator's eye. I was hiking all day long, and it was the first photo that I actually got all day, and I was very proud of it. It was a perfect mirror reflection. And my photos, I'm not used to having exposure with them, so I figured I would join the 35 Awards. It's one of the largest international photography competitions. And I entered the mobile category, and it's kind of like a gauntlet. They have three stages of it. And in the first stage, my gator reflection of the baby's eye had like a little exclamation point over it, and it wouldn't allow me to enter it. So I appealed it, and I got a message back saying that this photo is not allowed in the mobile photography nomination because it was taken with professional camera equipment due to the depth of field and high details that are within it.
0: Okay, but you didn't use any high-end equipment, right?
2: No, I actually used my Samsung Galaxy S25 Ultra.
0: Okay, well, let me tell you, we're looking at your pictures right now. They're phenomenal. Wow.
2: Thank you very much.
0: You're very talented. Now, how close were you to this gator?
2: I was actually about 12 feet away. The camera itself was a few feet. I use a 12-foot-long telescopic selfie stick.
0: Well, thank goodness for that.
2: my girlfriend appreciates me being careful.
1: Now, where are you factory settings? Like, it sounds like you're a photographer and you're into this. Do you just use the settings that come out of the box, or do you tweak them to make
2: I
1: the...
2: tweak them.
1: You do tweak them. Okay. So maybe that's why I picked up on it, because you tweaked the settings.
0: And then did you?
2: I do use Expert RAW. Everything I shoot is either in 50 MP in Expert RAW or 200 MP Expert RAW.
0: Wow.
2: That photo was 50 MP, and I believe it was a 5X super telephoto.
0: Wow. Okay. And so you obviously went to them and said, hey, listen, I mean, I just use my Samsung phone.
2: Yes.
0: And what was the reply?
2: After manual review, it stands. Please change this photo. So I just gave up on it. I felt disheartened and disappointed because it's one of my favorite photos. I've tried to replicate it since, and I haven't been able to do it. And then it kept happening again after that. And I felt disheartened at first, but then my girlfriend told me just take it as a backhanded compliment, and I do. I take it as a compliment.
0: Yeah.
2: Now.
0: God, that's so sad, though, really.
2: It is.
0: Now, how long have you been doing this?
2: I am completely self-taught. I've been doing it for about 3 years.
0: Wow. And so why did you pick gators?
2: I started hiking years ago. I living in Central Florida. All you usually see is gators or snakes or insects, maybe Bigfoot if you're lucky.
0: I was just going to say, let me tell you something. I am so afraid of gators.
1: Really?
0: I am.
2: Really?
1: The photo that he has of like a gator on top of a gator.
0: Oh,
1: that's like a nightmare for you.
0: Yes,
1: it's like four gators stacked on each other.
0: I'd rather give me scorpions any day.
1: They're a little smaller.
0: I can step on them. Have you ever gotten bit by a gator?
2: I have not. I've never had a close encounter.
0: That's good. You keep that selfie stick handy.
2: Correct.
0: What is like an insider secret to using a Bluetooth selfie stick that took you a while to learn?
2: I would say I would buy the expensive ones. I've gone through 19 in 3 years.
1: Is that because the gators bite them?
2: 19. I've gone through 19 remote Bluetooth shutters in 3 years. I do use them aggressively. I do take thousands of photos in Expert RAW every day, and then I have to dump them to my portable SSD drive. But the Bluetooth shutters maybe last a month, 2 months. So I ended up buying, I forget what brand it is, but I ended up buying a really expensive one, and it's been with me now for about 6 months.
1: Oh, nice.
0: All right, good. All right, so don't buy the cheap one.
1: Quality matters.
2: Don't buy. Quality matters in this case. Yes, it does.
0: Oh, wow. Well,
2: I've even dropped it in swamp water, and I've retrieved it, and it still works. So.
0: Ooh, just let it go. Just, yeah. If you drop your selfie stick in the Gator water.
1: Okay. Well, then usually at the end of a selfie stick is a phone.
0: I'm not kidding you. I mean, we flew over the swamp to get to Miami, and I literally was sitting there going like, plane, stay in the air. Because I thought, oh my God. And I think I even said to Barry and him, if this plane falls in the water, we're dead.
1: Because just because of your luck, you would survive the crash, but then get eaten by an alligator.
0: Probably. Delray in Tucson, Arizona, you're up next. Hi, Delray.
3: Hi, Kim.
0: What's going on?
3: Well, this is the second time I've talked to you, and I'm a writer of a fantasy webtoon called The Thousand-Year-Old Woman, and I've been using AI as my own art department.
0: Okay.
3: And, you know, it's something that I've just started and, you know, have a lot of trials and tribulations getting the groove on, but I've got the groove on and working really well with it.
0: So what's on your mind? How can we help you? And congrats on that.
3: Well, it's a Facebook advertisement. So I've been trying to do Facebook advertisement, and I'm still not quite sure.
0: It's hard.
3: Yeah, they have a lot of terms and stuff that, and it seems made up, you know, you get so many clicks and that. Yeah. I don't know how well I'm doing. They do tell me, you know, who is clicking on it and what age.
0: So what's the goal? Because I will tell you, Facebook advertising is not easy.
1: Okay.
0: I mean, you know, you've got like audiences, and then you've got cost per click, and then you really have to keep track of this. Otherwise, they're gonna keep banging your credit card every time you turn around.
3: Right. The goal is to get more views on my webtoon site, and you know, it has been going up pretty good. I've only been working with it for a couple weeks, and I've gotten close to 200 views. You know, and considering I'm a brand new,
0: which is artist, you know what, it's a good place to start. But yeah. I would say, what do you think? I mean, I would say put them up on TikTok.
1: Yeah,
0: and
1: the last thing I would do is have the destination be a website. Social media is where people are going to consume this the most. Do you have a social media account for your webtoon?
3: No. Not just specifically for my webtoon.
0: Yeah, that's what you need to do.
1: Yeah. So,
0: you know, start, instead of sending them to a website, create a whole profile, a whole branding campaign, and, you know, get into ChatGPT. It will help you how to, you know, kind of sort through what you need to do for all this. But what you want to do is get a TikTok account, an Instagram Reels. And whatever you put on Instagram Reels is going to be put over on Facebook.
1: Correct.
0: And how long do you think it should be?
1: I mean, if it's engaging. But the whole thing with TikTok is you can do part twos. So
0: that's
1: if you
0: true.
1: Have a
0: that's
1: 3 minute video, you can do three separate 1 minute videos and just put part one in the corner. And if someone's interested in it, that's when you're going to get the click to the page, and you're going to get more clicks because they're going to keep watching.
0: And then you can say to be continued.
1: Correct.
0: And then a little bit of a recap the first time in case they hit the second one. And then, but the whole idea is that now we're going to start increasing engagement, increasing views, and then we don't have to worry about maintaining a website.
1: Right.
0: Because, you know, nobody's going to a website anymore.
1: No, absolutely
0: it's just not,
1: not
0: happening. And so you've got to retool your thinking. And this is really goes for a lot of business owners as you're listening right now. And I know it's hard because you're sitting there. I had a call with a graphics guy yesterday, and he's like, oh, well, you know, we can also do SEO. I went, what? I actually said that.
1: Mm-hmm.
0: Well, why would I need SEO? Okay. Because nobody's searching Google anymore.
1: Right.
0: So why do you need that? But it doesn't mean that you shouldn't have a robust web presence, but then it has to be, you know, AI optimized, not search engine optimized. And so that's really what the goal is. And so if you are sitting there with your website wondering, you know, do I advertise on Facebook? And I will tell you, I spend anywhere between $700 and $1,000 a day on Facebook.
1: Ads. Wow, okay.
0: It's a lot. Because that's how we're driving a lot of the traffic for the newsletters and to subscribe. And that's why, you know, the numbers keep going up.
1: Mm-hmm.
0: But, you know, there's a lot of math behind that. You know, how much are we willing to pay per subscriber? What is the lifetime value of that subscriber? And if you are approaching Facebook ads just like, oh, I'm going to get people to click, and you don't know what your customer's worth, and you don't know what you're doing, you have to find somebody who does. Because
1: right.
0: otherwise, you'll just waste money. You know, Ian and I sat down on a weekend. I said, we're going to figure out Facebook ads. It can't be that hard. Well, $700 later, after 2 days, I'm like, we don't know what we're doing.
1: But that's where social media comes to play. If you just want eyeballs on your thing, you can do it for free. Put it up on social media. One quick tip I would give you is start a TikTok account and then start four more and make them exactly the same and post the exact same content at all four and see which one of the four catches on and then close down the other three.
0: But how can you do that if that's your brand?
1: Because, well, you're going, well, first of all, you can change your brand. So if it was, you know, the 1,000-year-old wife or whatever, I can't remember the name of his cartoon, but you could name them all differently. And once the one catches on, then you just rename it.
0: I see. Okay. So it's not like if you did it, then you lost it.
1: No, you're not losing it forever.
0: Okay. All right. That's good. I didn't know that. All right, let's switch gears just a little bit. You know that glow that you see on people who just seem to radiate health? It's not just great lighting. It's what's happening inside their bodies. And one of the best-kept secrets to looking and feeling amazing is collagen. 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
0: Okay, it's one of the annoyances of life. You have to fill out a form.
1: Yeah. Hate them.
0: Okay. School forms, applications, membership forms.
1: I'm sure there's people like, hey, fill this out. You get a $15 rebate. And you're just like, nah. It's not worth it.
0: I'm not going to do it. HOA forms. I had to fill out one of those the other day. It's like an adulting problem.
1: Yes.
0: You know,
1: it's annoying.
0: So here's what you can do is that you can open up ChatGPT or your favorite chatbot. And though ChatGPT seems to be really good at this one. And then you click that little pay-per-click icon, and then you upload the form, and you say, hey, let's fill this out together.
1: And it's going to know if you use ChatGPT.
0: It's going to fill out all the stuff.
1: It's going to know a lot of it right off the bat.
0: Yeah. And it will also, like, ask you, you know, do I check the yes or no box here?
1: Mm-hmm.
0: And I'll tell you, it really works well. Now, there's a catch. You know, sometimes forms want things like your date of birth,
1: mm-hmm.
0: your social security number. You probably don't want to say, hey, I'll pass on that. And then maybe when you get it, you can, you know, print it and then scan it or take a photo of it. And say,
1: right.
0: No. But I just wanted to pass that along as our AI tip of the week, or I guess the tip of this hour, because there's every hour there's AI tips.
1: It's true. It's all over the place.
0: It's just all over the place. So in case you ever want to check that out, make sure that you go to splashofai.com. That's our new AI newsletter. That's splashofai.com. It's actually a tool that we wrote about the other day. All right, still to come, we have more of your phone calls here on the Kim Komando Show.
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0: Before you buy your next smartphone, consider this. 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
1: Yes, please go subscribe, comment, like, share, all those things.
0: All that great stuff.
1: Mainly subscribe.
0: Let's see, Sarah in San Antonio, Texas. So who's going to win, Sarah? The Spurs or the Knicks?
2: Spurs go. Spurs go. All the way. It's going to be the Spurs. I'm telling you, it's going to be the Spurs.
1: When's the last time you won a title?
2: 1999?
0: I think it was 73.
1: They won with Duncan and Ron.
0: 2014.
1: You're talking about the Knicks. The Knicks has been that long.
2: Sounds about right. It was Popovich was the coach.
1: Okay.
2: Yeah. So it's been a little while.
1: 99 was the last time the Spurs played the Knicks in the finals. That's
0: okay,
1: why
0: 2014.
1: Oh, yeah.
0: Yeah. You're like, look at me. I knew that.
1: You have it written down somewhere.
0: Look. Not a paper in front of me that says Spurs.
1: I'm so proud of you.
0: Thank you.
1: Someone told it to you in your ear.
0: Well, yeah. Okay. So, Sarah, what's on your mind?
2: So, first of all, I'm so excited to talk to you. I've got probably a very minor dilemma compared to all of the other stuff that you've been talking about today. So, my family is having a reunion, and it's going to be in August. And it is celebrating just 100. My great-grandparents were married 109 years ago. And although they're not with us, we're getting together all of the grandkids and the great-grandkids. What's crazy about it is there is such an age span. So it's everybody from I think the youngest that will be there is in their late 20s, and the oldest is 80. And that's just between grandchildren and great-grandchildren, because there was such a great-grandma had a big gap with all of the kids. Anyway, very excited to go. And everybody has all these wonderful pictures that they're taking a picture of the picture and then posting that. Or they're emailing me and saying, hey, you know, I don't have anything. I don't have any way to scan this. So what I'm looking for is a scanner that is portable and easy to use, and does not have to rely on any kind of Wi-Fi, because I'm going to be in a very, very small town, 1,200 people in Minnesota.
0: Wow.
2: And so I don't know how reliable the Wi-Fi is going to be in the building that we're in. So, yeah, that's what I'm looking for.
0: Well, you know, any phone can do a scan now. With Apple Notes, you can scan. You can scan documents. But whether you have Apple or you have documents and photos, rather. But if you have a phone, Google has an app called PhotoScan that is phenomenal, and it will clean up the scratches and, you know, handle, older photos and get rid of cracks. Mm-hmm. And it works on also will boost the color. It really does work, and it's free. It's called PhotoScan. But if these are photos that you actually want to have scanned, is that there's a company called Iris Scan, and they have something called the Anywhere Scanner, and it's actually pretty darn good. I think it's like $120 or something like that.
1: It's not bad.
0: No.
1: Okay.
0: So you can do that. But try that photo scan app. And one of the things that's really great about that, too, is that if you want to take a picture of a photo that's in a picture frame, and it's, you know, how it gets old and it gets creased against the glass, and then you're afraid to take it out because you're going to rip it, is that with the photo scan app, you can actually do that. It's going to get rid of the glare. And so you're like, oh, this is fabulous.
1: That's really cool.
2: Awesome.
0: So this is so fun for you. I hope you have a great time.
2: Thank you so much. I'm very excited. Going to get to meet a lot of new people and people I haven't seen in a very long time. So looking forward to it.
0: Well, thanks for your call, Sarah. And make sure that, you know, while you're there, what a great opportunity to do a family tree.
1: Oh, yeah, that's true.
0: Be a lot of
1: you
0: fun
1: got
0: fun.
1: Almost all the whole trees just sitting there.
0: We got a forest. Just saying. We're going to talk about hidden stalker tech coming right back.
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0: Here's the thing about artificial intelligence. 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I'm Kim Komando. 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

0: 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And here's the deal. You didn't read the terms and conditions.
1: Nope.
0: Nobody does.
1: I zoom past that as fast as
0: but
1: possible.
0: But you don't know who's really tracking you.
1: All of them.
0: So what you want to do is go to your phone's location settings, and then you find out which apps have always on access. And so you want to revoke anything that you don't use. And also, if there's some apps that you just don't use anymore, you might as well just wipe them out while you're there.
1: But if you delete them, does it get rid of those permissions?
0: Yes, but you because the app is no longer on your phone.
1: Okay.
0: But you still want to go in there and double check, okay, just in case. Make sure that you sign up for our free newsletters. 5 minutes a day, you'll always be tech smart with the latest and greatest. And also the scams and the alerts at getkim.com.
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